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1: As we celebrate America 250, here's a fun fact about our region. In 1777, during the American Revolution, the Battle of Brandywine historically took place in what is now Delaware County. 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More than two centuries later, Delaware County is also home to another American original, Wawa. 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
25: Derek White, for example, these guys would be a good fit. And just as the Heat have backup scenarios, the Celtics are an excellent front office. I'm sure they have backup scenarios now with Jaylen Brown, knowing that once they cross this Rubicon...

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2: It is Game Night on ESPN Radio and the ESPN app, Sirius XM Channel 80, presented by Progressive Insurance. And we know at some point you're going to want to tap in, so we're just going to throw the number out there for you early, 888-729-3776, 888-SAY-ESPN, because we know you're going to want to talk about and give us your reaction to the player that your team picked tonight in the first round of the 2026 NBA Draft. Tanitra Batiste here with you, along with Andre Snellings. And Dre, this was one of those where it's like Christmas part one and Christmas part two, because around this time last night, we got our first Christmas gift in the trade of Giannis Antetokounmpo to the Miami Heat from the Milwaukee Bucks. And of course, we're going to talk about that a little bit later in the show. But here's part two of Christmas for the NBA fan, in that we got round one of the NBA draft. And with the first pick of the draft, AJ DeBonsa to the Washington Wizards. And you look at him at number two, Darren Peterson going to the Utah Jazz at number two, and Cameron Boozer going to the Memphis Grizzlies at three. And you got to think those players are going to be expected to be impact players immediately.
3: Absolutely. You know, DeBonsa, who wanted to be called by his government name of, I believe it's Anise, Anise DeBonsa. You know, he's named after his father. And so for the draft, he wanted to be called by his father's name. He's the number one overall pick. And basically, he and Peterson and Boozer were you know, are coming in.
2: Interchangeable,
3: as,
2: yeah.
3: Yeah, three of the best kind of prospects we've had in a little bit. You know, Boozer would have been the number one overall pick in a lot of seasons, and he went third, even though he was the player of the year as a freshman in college. But, you know, DeBonsa, 6'9", I hear the name Tracy McGrady kind of thrown around for his skill set. You know, Darren Peterson, I've heard upside as high, you know, forgive me, Cam, for saying it, but they're saying as high as like a Kobe Bryant for Peterson. And then Cameron Boozer, you hear all types of comps, but his pops played in the league for a lot of years and was a 20-10 big man. And by most accounts, the son is better than the father.
2: Yeah. And here's the thing. I don't think you're overstating it, Dre, when you talk about what that might look like in the future, that comparison to Kobe Bryant, because real talk, we were having this conversation just last night, and this has been the conversation really for the last few weeks, whether or not this 2026 draft class is or could potentially be the best draft class of all time. So to be able to compare with the likes of a Kobe Bryant, I mean, I don't think that that's kind of an overstatement, if you will, if you look at the fact that this was a draft class that's been compared to the likes of those high up, those top three, top five draft classes like 1996. But yeah, when you look at what DeBonsa brings to the table, scoring ability, the size, the fact that he probably has the highest ceiling in the draft, and you really have to think that what the Washington Wizards are looking to do, they kind of said, hey, here's where we want to go, just in terms of the backcourt with what they did with Trae Young in giving him the four-year deal, and now kind of switching gears to saying, here's how we want to round out our front court and what he brings to the table. And they're going to be looking for him to have that immediate impact. And then there's Darren Peterson, a guy that, of course, Dre, many thought, hey, he said, I'm not working out for anyone else. I'm going to work out. I met with Washington Wizards, working out for them, because he saw himself as that number one pick. And sometimes that's that chip on your shoulder that'll make you play at an even higher level to kind of show, hey, I believe I'm the number one guy, and I'm going to show it in the way I bring it to the table for the Utah Jazz. But he won't have to do it by himself, because this is a Utah Jazz team that could do some things, because you look at what Ace Bailey was able to do and what he could potentially do with that team. So a nice pickup there with Peterson, as long as he keeps his head in the game as the gifted scorer that he is, being able to be that long range shot maker for the Jazz. But yeah, you gotta love Cam Boozer, because you just mentioned it. When you think about what Dad was, with all the great, the double double that Carlos Boozer was, And then there's Cam, the player of the year. One of the many players and the many moves that the Memphis Grizzlies were able to do here in round one. And you got to love what Boozer brings to the table for that team. And maybe that's one of those teams that we'll talk about a little bit later in this show, just in terms of, hey, they're putting some pieces together. And the fact that he can dominate a game with the strength, with the skill. But maybe the most important and critical thing that Cam Boozer brings to the table is that basketball IQ, the quick mind, the way he's able to make the decisions that he makes on the court coming into his rookie season with the Grizzlies.
3: Yeah, I mean, Boozer is fascinating to me. Jay Billis, who does, you know, a lot of our draft coverage, he wasn't shy about saying, in his opinion, Boozer is the best player in the draft right now.
2: Yeah.
3: That you know, that maybe, you know, DeBonsa or Peterson might have a higher ceiling, but that right now, Boozer is a better basketball player. And that's a heck of a statement to make, considering that Boozer is a freshman, right? Like,
2: yes.
3: Just
2: yes.
3: Like the other two, he's a freshman, so he's still going to be getting better. Is not like his father, you know, Carlos Boozer, his father. He was a 2010 guy at Duke, but he also was an upperclassman when he came into the league. And the expectation, that's why he was a second-round pick, was that, well, he's already tapped out his potential. And then, of course, that wasn't true because he was a great player for a lot of years at the pro level. But, you know, Cameron Boozer, he's still just a freshman himself. He's still getting better. And if he's already the best of them right now, at the very least, you know, upside and athleticism are amazing things, but Cam Boozer could potentially end up being the best player out of this class. And we haven't even mentioned Caleb Wilson, who was the fourth of what they consider kind of the big four. He goes to the Bulls with the fourth pick, and he's right there as well.
2: Yeah, very interested to see how it works out for him. Obviously, we didn't get to see the potential in terms of him being able to play into March Madness this past season, but ultimately, we know what Caleb Wilson is capable of doing, and as long as he's 100%, it's going to be a good look for him and for the Chicago Bulls. But the reason that the 2026 class is even in the conversation as potentially being the best draft class ever isn't just because of what we see in talent at the top of this draft, but also just how deep this draft is in terms of potential high impact players. So next we're going to talk about the first round of the NBA draft and continue to break that down, looking at the schedules and who, or the selections rather, and who may be the best fit. Andre Snelling's along with Tanitra Batista on Game Night on ESPN Radio and the ESPN app.
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0: wastes no time. A walk-off RBI single on the first pitch of the bottom of the 10th inning. And the Padres cap a madcap night at Petco Park with a 7-6 win over the Braves.
1: Fitting that it comes.
2: 97-3, the Fan. Padres with the 7-6 win on Machado's 10th career walk-off hit, his first since July 5th in 2024 against the Diamondbacks. Padres improved to 4-1 in extra inning games this season. That's the best record in Major League Baseball. Braves have lost 4 of 5 series after winning 18 of the first 21 this season. Dodgers not really in a close one against the Twins.
3: Stretch by Rogers, target set, now the pitch. And Muncy bangs it down the right field side. Fair ball, it's going to roll to the corner. Paez comes in to score. Mookie in right behind him and chugging into second with a two-out, two-run double is Max Muncy. And it's a dozen on the board. It's 12-2.
4: Yeah, they're not done yet.
2: Dodgers hang on for a 12-3 win. AM 570 LA Sports, Dodgers' eighth win by 9 runs or more this season. Phillies also putting up double digits in the run column.
5: The pitch swung on, hit in the air, deep right field, down the line. It is fair and gone. It's a home run.
6: Oh, yeah.
5: Bryson Stott into the second deck with a 3-run home run.
2: 94 WIP, Phillies a 14-9 win over Washington. Straight ahead, Washington at the top of the draft. That's next, SportsCenter All Night. 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

0: chugging into second with a two-out, two-run double is Max Muncy. And it's a dozen on the board. It's 12-2.
1: Yeah, they're not done yet.
2: Dodgers hang on for a 12-3 win. AM 570 LA Sports, Dodgers' eighth win by nine runs or more this season. Phillies also putting up double digits in the run column.
3: The pitch swung on, hit in the air, deep right field, down the line, it is fair and gone! It's a home run!
4: Oh yeah!
3: Bryson Stott into the second deck with a three-run home run!
2: 94 WIP, Phillies a 14-9 win over Washington. Straight ahead, Washington at the top of the draft. That's next. 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It's ESPN Radio.
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1: NFL will not have a supplemental draft for Brendan Sorsby. Made that decision on Tuesday. Ronaldo with a pair of goals.

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1: NFL will not have a supplemental draft for Brendan Sorgeby. He made that decision on Tuesday. Ronaldo with a pair of goals as he finally breaks through in the World Cup. NBA draft on Tuesday. And we finally have the decision at the top of the draft. AJ DeBonsa, number one.
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6: He's got to forget about what position he plays. 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
1: NFL will not have a supplemental draft for Brendan Sorsby. Made that decision on Tuesday. Ronaldo with a pair of goals as he finally breaks through in the World Cup. NBA draft on Tuesday. And we finally have the decision at the top of the draft. AJ DeBonsa, number one.
2: With the second pick in the 2026 NBA draft, the Utah Jazz select Darren Peterson.
3: They're getting the most talented prospect in this draft. He is a fluid, smooth, almost artistic scorer.
4: I think it's a perfect fit for Utah and DP.
5: I'm ready. I know all the guys there. They told me how it fit in at the combine. I thought it worked well. Excited to go be that backcourt with Beyonce.
6: He's got to forget about what position he plays. 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
1: The two we expected at the top went one and two. 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
2: With the third pick in the 2026 NBA draft, the Memphis Grizzlies select Cameron Boozer from Duke University.
1: 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And then he spoke with the NBA draft on ESPN Radio.
7: Cam Boozer joining us here. First and foremost, congratulations. We keep noting the suit game. We've had a couple of black suits. The white, though.
5: Yes, sir.
7: This is really nice. Again,
6: it's a little Miami Vice kind of stuff right there.
4: 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We already.

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1: Third home run of the inning. 5-0 Yankees. 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
1: 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Football news. Hall of Fame quarterback Jim Kelly admitting he had a stroke this spring, but he's doing well at this point. In Atlanta, tight end Kyle Pitts agreeing to a three-year, $54 million deal. $36 million of that is fully guaranteed. Speaking of guys in the NFL, well, that will not include Brendan Sorsby, at least for this year. The NFL says there will be no supplemental draft. ESPN analyst Pete Thamel.
2: The supplemental draft is a bit of a vague and opaque world, but basically the NFL has the right to hold a draft in the summertime if it wants to. It's usually for players who aren't eligible, etc. The NFL sent Sorsby a letter today that said they are not going to hold the supplemental draft. The NFL's decision came down to the league's right in the collective bargaining agreement whether or not have a draft. Sources told me and Adam Schefter, the NFL viewed that Sorsby would be a distraction to teams and clubs as they go into camp. And in a fairly scathing letter that they sent to Sorsby with the decision, the NFL made it clear. It said, your petition filed three business days before the deadline without any supporting information or documentation, and only after abandoning college sports your recent litigation efforts to avoid NCAA sanctions. It does not provide a basis for the league to alter its plans to not hold a supplemental draft. So Brendan Sorsby will push back. His attorney, Jeffrey Kessler, texted me a little while ago, and he said, it's a violation of the CBA and the law, this NFL decision, and we will pursue this immediately with the NFLPA. Jeffrey Kessler, the attorney, has a good track record against both the NCAA and the NFL, so this is not the last we have heard of this Brendan Sorsby case. But as of now, the NFL will not be holding a supplemental draft, which means Brendan Sorsby will either not play football in 2026 or will have to seek an alternate route, whether that's some kind of junior college, NAIA, or Canada. It's too early to really say. Sorsby was just informed of this in the last hour, but he will not be playing in the NFL in 2026 per the league today.
3: Is there anything that we can maybe look towards, something that's happened in the past that's relatively along the lines of what we have seen or what we are seeing transpire?
2: There isn't a whole lot of precedent to this case. Look, this case wraps around Brendan Sorsby's gambling. He admitted to placing thousands of bets. There's no ambiguity there. They were on college sports. They were on pro sports. And there were also 40 bets on Indiana football while he was on the Indiana roster. That looms large in this case. NFL sources made clear to me that, you know, there is an ethical issue looming here with Brendan Sorsby. Quote, his application carries with it a lot of issues, core integrity of the game issues. That's according to a source to myself and Adam Schefter. So look, this Brendan Sorsby case, he's not certainly the first gambler to come to the NFL, but because the supplemental draft is this nebulous world, the NFL has exercised the right to make a decision to not have one. We'll see what Sorsby's legal volley back means for his future.
1: 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PCAHR.
4: The pitch. And a high fly ball hit to deep right center field. Going back is Benj, looks up, gone! Three-run home run for Pete Crow Armstrong against the team that drafted him. And the Cubs have blown things open here. It's 5-0 Cubs here in the second.
1: 17 homers on the year, 10th homer in the month of June. Cubs Radio Network with the call. Cubs a 9-6 win over the Mets. As for the Yankees, lollipop out, bat in hand.
5: High fly ball, right field and deep. Algieri back on the track at the wall. See ya! A home run for Jazz Chisholm Jr. And the Yankees take a 3-2 lead.
1: They would win it 4-3 over the Tigers, whose four-game win streak comes to an end with the loss. Yankees snapping a three-game losing streak. They're now 10-5 in their last 15. 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
1: Marlins with a 6-4 win over the Rangers. Half of their offense coming with one swing. 104.3 WQAM.
7: After the mound visit, first pitch from Cornell to Casey. That one drilled out to right down the line. And he's deep, flirting with the pole. It's a fair ball, and it's gone. Bombs away for the fish. Owen Casey with a three-run shot. His ninth on the year. And it's 5-1 Marlins in the bottom of the fifth.
0: Number four.
1: Royals on the road at the Trop, and Tampa native Jack Caglione having an impact. 96.5 The Fan.
7: Here's the pitch. Fastball laced high in the air, deep left center field. Mullins is back. He looks up. It's gone. Off the wall. It comes back in play. Home run signaled. Second one of the game for Jack Caglione. A two-run shot in front of family and friends. What a homecoming for Jack Caglione.
0: Number three.
1: Joey Loperfido enters the game in the ninth, reaches on catcher's interference. Then in the 11th, KBME.
7: The 1-2. And Loperfido hammers it. Deep to right field. It's hooking. If it stays fair, it's gone. It's a fair ball and a go-ahead three-run homer. Joey Loperfido, the former Blue Jay, comes back to Toronto and gives the Astros a 9-6 lead in the 11th. What a time for your first home run of the season.
0: Number two.
1: What a matchup in Washington for the Phillies and Nats.
7: Here's the set. No sign of the bunt. A swing and a drive. Center field deep. Way back it goes. To the wall. It's gone! I don't believe it! A three-run home run for Jordy Bibas. The Nationals are back in front. Improbably.
1: Nationals taking the lead there in the bottom of the eighth, but Philly answers in the top of the ninth. 94 WIP.
7: The pitch swung on, hit in the air, deep right field, down the line, it is fair and gone! It's a home run!
8: Oh yeah!
7: Bryson Stott into the second deck with a three-run home run!
1: There were 15 combined runs in the eighth and ninth innings of that one. It's Wednesday, June 24th, birthday of Lionel Messi. He's 39 today. World Cup, NBA draft. More reaction coming up on Unsportsmanlike. They're next. I'm Jay Reynolds. It's ESPN Radio.
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22: And with the 22nd overall pick in the first round of the 2026 NBA draft, what did Adam Silver call him?
23: The Philadelphia 70 selectors.
22: The Philadelphia 70 selectors draft the guy to replace the guy they traded for the 22nd overall pick.
24: I said it yesterday, and I didn't say it jokingly, that they were going to replace the draft pick that they traded away.
22: Yeah, good morning. It is Kincaid and Sal Chunas.
24: Thank you, buddy.
22: That's John Kincaid.
24: How you doing, man? The only reason I said it is because I looked at just everything I read about the draft, because I know nothing about the majority of those players that were being picked in that era. I didn't in that neighborhood. But everything I was reading was like, that was what was going to be available in that time frame.
22: Yeah.
24: And that was where the value was. And I like the pick.
22: All
24: right.
22: So let's break this down, because all jokes aside, like, I can make the Jared McCain jokes all day today. And spoiler alert, I will. For 4 hours, there will be Jared McCain jokes.
24: You had him.
22: Let's get this out of the way. Mike Gantsy has nothing to do with Jared McCain.
24: Nothing at all.
22: Mike Gantsy had nothing to do with the 22nd overall pick other than making the selection of the pick that he walked into when he was hired by the Philadelphia 76ers. So there's no, like,
24: he's not to blame. He's trying to clean up. He's trying to clean up a mess.
22: Right, exactly. So Mike Gantsy comes here. He looks at the state of the Philadelphia 76ers roster. He sees that there were two playable guards from an offensive standpoint on the Philadelphia 76ers in this past playoff, Tyrese Maxey, VJ Edgecombe. Quentin Grimes played minutes, but he did nothing for them offensively, and who knows what his future is. He's currently a free agent. We'll see if they even bring him back. And so he's looking around and goes, all right, I need guards because they don't have any. We have Kyle Lowry around, but we need a guy that can actually play. And, oh, by the way, this guy can score, so let's select LeBaron Filon out of Alabama with the 22nd overall pick. That had nothing to do with Daryl Morey. It's Mike Gantsy's selection. It's Bob Myers' selection. Remember, Bob Myers, during his introductory press conference, the very last question was the one that I actually cared about. Everything else I didn't care about because he wasn't going to say anything about Joel Embiid or Paul George. But when they asked him about big three, like in terms of contracts versus not having three max contracts and having depth, he said that depth is important. Depth wins in the NBA, which they did not have last year.
24: No, they had no depth. And if they had not traded, and again, if they had not traded away Jared McCain, they would not have been in the play-in tournament.
22: Sure.
24: They would have been absolutely not a play-in team. They were there because of the fact that they traded away a valuable piece that they didn't need to trade away.
22: Exactly. It was the unnecessary trade. That's what it always comes back to. But here we are. The Sixers make the trade. So Mike Gantsy goes, I have nothing to do with that. I'm going to try to do what's best for the Sixers. Yeah,
24: no. I mean, I like the fact that he's doing his thing and he doesn't really care about what happened in the past before he got here.
22: Right.
24: He's doing what he thinks is the right thing to do for the future of the franchise. Good job, Mike Gantsy.
22: Yeah.
24: I like that.
22: And the other thing, you know, we talked about this yesterday. Don't draft for this roster, draft more so for the future, or you could do a little bit of both, which they did, right? They needed depth at the guard position, so they got that. And this is a kid that needs to put muscle on him. He's very slender. He's small. He's 6'2". All right. I know it's some are listed as 6'3", some are listed as 6'4". He's 6'2 without shoes on. So he's 6'3", 6'3 and a half.
24: As Amy said yesterday, they play with shoes on.
22: Yeah. So he's 6'3", 6'3 and a half. But the one thing against him that's going for him is he's very slender. Kind of like Isaiah Evans, who we talked about from Duke, although he was 6'6". He did not get drafted in the first round, by the way. So people like me who are very interested in Evans, the NBA told you what they think about him.
24: You can still be interested in him.
22: Yeah, he'll probably go early today, I would imagine, because now the two rounds of the NBA draft are over a span of two days.
24: I think the first round just got over. For God's sakes, that is a long draft.
22: It is a long draft.
24: You know, I think last night, And I'm going to tell you, if I told you I know much about the Sixers' first-round pick, I watched him play probably four or five times, so I don't know a ton, so I'm not going to come on here and act like an expert. But what I read and what I see, I sort of like it, and it feels good about it. But what I will say is this. It tells me more about what the Sixers brass currently thinks about Quentin Grimes. That, to me, and Kyle Lowry.
22: Well, Kyle Lowry's
24: exactly.
22: He's they're tired of
24: that
22: he's
24: stuff. Exactly. Yeah, but they're tired of that. They're tired of that stuff. But it also tells me too that I think they're ready to move from Quentin.
22: Well, we'll see. You can have four guards. You should have four guards, but you're not going to pay your.
24: Why
22: fourth
24: would you pay
22: guard.
24: Your fourth guard? So it tells me they're moving on from Quentin Grimes.
22: Now, they'll probably look for some wing guy, or
24: why not?
22: Or they need a center. I mean, Joel Embiid's. We don't know when he can play. Adembona has shown that he's not ready to take. I don't think he's ready to really take a bulk of the minutes. And Andre Drummond's gone. So you're going to have to pay for a center. Maybe you don't pay for Quentin Grimes. Now, you say you watched him about four or five times. I will tell you right now that I watched this kid more than I would have expected.
24: Why?
22: And I watched more Alabama basketball this year than ever before.
24: Why?
22: I'm going to take you back to January 24th.
24: Okay.
22: Of 2026. So this is pre-March Madness, which they got to the Sweet 16. Right. So we watched them in the round of 64. We watched them in the round of 32. We watched them in the Sweet 16. I think I had them losing in the second round.
24: Is there a bet involved?
22: No.
24: No?
22: Remember the story that involved Charles Bediako? Charles Bediako was the player that played in the G League and left the G League and went back to Alabama, where he attended college originally, and they allowed him to play. And he played for five games before the NCAA said, all right, hold on a second. What are we doing here? We're allowing this kid that has had professional experience, who played in college. It's not like he's 17.
24: It's not exactly.
22: He played 2 years in college, went to the G League, got drafted, went to the G League, and now we're allowing him to play in college again? This doesn't sound right, but he played for five games. And that first game on January 24th, 2026, in a loss to Tennessee, I'm watching for Charles Bediako. And
24: you were fascinated by
22: this. I see this kid, LeBaron Felon, dropped 26. He had seven assists, grabbed some boards. Couple games later,
24: and you were thinking,
22: he shot 4 of 7 from three. I'm like, who is this kid?
24: Don't tell me you were thinking Sixers could use this guy.
22: No, I was just wondering who the kid was.
24: No, that's good. Yeah. Hey, Sixers could use this guy. I like it. Look, it's you know what I like is the all business. I loved hearing that.
22: Yeah.
24: All business. The SEC network analyst saying, he was one of those players with a football mentality and all business.
22: Oh, he went to Alabama.
24: That to me is, well, that doesn't necessarily mean Alabama basketball doesn't have the same, let's just say football
22: Nick
24: mentality.
22: Nick Saban doesn't hang out with the squad.
24: No, it doesn't exactly work the same way. But I was impressed by that. I'm glad to hear that. Something about him reminds me of the Slim Reaper, too. Reminds me of Devontae Smith. Just looking at him. Just his mannerisms. And I'm excited. I'm excited because, look, he's another piece to the puzzle.
22: Yeah.
24: And what I love is three young players that I can see as being foundational potential pieces. Mm-hmm. We got to see what this guy does at the NBA level to know that he can be a leg to the stool. But that are all about the basketball.
22: Yeah.
24: That's what I like. I like dedication from the word go. Whether it was Maxi, whether it was Edgecomber, whether it's this kid coming in now, all about hard work, dedication from day one, stepping into the NBA. We're not going to have to wait for them to ramp up to understand what it takes to be a professional.
22: By the way,
24: I love that.
22: 40% 3-point shooter last year for Alabama. Remember, Maxi was a 27%, something like that.
24: Yeah,
22: and now we know who Maxi is. VJ Edgecomber was in the low 30s last in his last year in college at Baylor. He actually shot much better than anybody expected to. This kid's a little bit different, where it's like, all right, this kid can already shoot. Let's see how it translates to the NBA level. So the Sixers select LeBaron Felon, 22nd overall pick from Alabama.
24: It wasn't a surprise either when they were on the clock. The analyst pretty much had
22: No, I mean, the biggest surprise for Mike Gansey, and you'll hear it later on the show, is that he was still there because he was a player that they really liked. And this was a very deep guard draft. And I know you guys hear it all the time, like, oh, this is a big draft. People weren't saying that about the 2025 NBA draft. people had been saying about the 2026 NBA draft since the start of the college season. They knew that this was going to be a really big draft, and so this helped out the Sixers. And look, maybe that's why Daryl Morey, going back months ago, said we need a pick in the first round because this is a really deep draft. I find it
24: Are
22: fun.
24: You giving Daryl credit this
22: No, I'm still trying to figure out why he made
24: because
22: the trade.
24: Daryl's stupid, and I'm going to say, I love Daryl, like personally, Daryl, great dude. Daryl's stupidity of the Jared McCain deal, to me, is still, it's mind-bogglingly stupid. And I'll never get past it. And last night, it was brought up numerous times that, yeah, they had to go and fix a problem.
22: Yeah.
24: But I applaud that Mike Gansey doesn't give a damn. He's about, hey, this is the best guy available. I'm getting the best guy available. And he was great value at that pick. So yep. There you go. You got somebody that can help you. I feel good about it.
22: So speaking on that, the McCain stuff, great press conference with Mike Gansey yesterday. What I found out yesterday, listening to his press, sorry, this morning, this press conference, is that I want him to be my wingman. If I was... Hopefully my wife and I are happily married till the day we're gone. And I expect us to be, Johnny. But if I ever needed a wingman, I think I want Mike Gansey.
24: Why would that be?
22: Mike Gansey talked up LeBaron Felon like nothing before. Like this guy loves this selection. And of course, at one point he was asked about the Jared McCain situation by one of the reporters that were at the press conference. Hey, McCain got traded and you drafted another guard. And this was his response.
2: Yeah, I mean, again, I wasn't here, but we got him at 22, and you know, I hope he's good. You know, I hope he's someone that the Sixers are going to like as much as Jarrett, and you know, he'll have to prove that, and you know, we're excited to have him. So, you know, we're very, very, very, very excited for him, and you know, excited to get him in here in a couple of days.
24: Something he's done in his press conferences though that I want him to fix. If I was the PR department, and they, by the way, they have a good PR department. Mm-hmm. They'll work with them on it. He refers to the Sixers in the he's not part of it.
22: Oh, he's not used to it. He's a Cleveland guy,
24: You're Sixers, dude.
22: Yeah.
24: Like he refers to the Sixers. It's like the third time I've heard it in an answer where he refers to the Sixers as being like, I hope the Sixers like him. Well,
22: yeah.
24: Dude, you're the Sixers.
22: Yeah, that's a good.
24: You're
22: point.
24: The Sixers, so like you got to start. You got to start owning it. You're the Sixers, and we're glad you're here.
22: His roots are Cleveland. Mike, worked with Cleveland.
24: I got you, but you're here now. We're glad you're here, and we love you. We're glad you're here.
22: Yeah.
24: You're a Sixer now.
22: Now
24: the Sixers are going to love you too.
22: Yeah,
24: keep doing the
22: we'll
24: good
22: see.
24: Things, and we're going
22: to love you too.
24: And you keep doing the good things.
22: We're
24: going to love
22: Daryl Morey for 5 minutes. All right. Now that
24: Daryl
22: was about
24: Morey got a big honeymoon here.
22: He did.
24: He got a big honeymoon here.
22: That was, of course, in response to the McCain thing. He wasn't going to say anything about Daryl Morey. He wasn't going to say anything really about Jared McCain himself.
24: Act.
22: Yeah, of
24: that's
22: course.
24: A class act.
22: So when he first got to the podium yesterday, and it was the tell us about the pick. This was his answer.
2: Yeah, he was pretty high on our board. Surprised a little bit he was there, but I've watched LeBaron a lot. My one of my close college friends is the athletic trainer there at West Virginia with me. So, you know, I kind of know those guys there a little bit. We drafted Colin Sexton in the past at Alabama, but LeBaron's just a dynamic guard. You know, he can play on and off the ball. Came back for his second year at Alabama, you know, could have came out last year probably and, you know, got picked probably a little bit higher this year. But just dynamic and can score, can pass. I think he was the only player in Division I to average 22 and 5 assists, shooting over 50%. I mean, he shot 39 from three. His efficiency went up. You know, he had 35 on Michigan, probably one of the best defensive teams in the country in the tournament. And, you know, he's playing in the SEC, so he's the focal point of the offense. You know, the other team's scouting report, and he's got some like toughness. You know, I think he's going to fit Philly. He plays with an edge, plays with a swag. You know, he's not afraid. You know, he's a Mobile, Alabama kid, so he stayed home, so he's loyal. And, you know, he's won a lot of games there. Playing with Nate Oates, you know, they play like an NBA system. They get up and down. They play fast. They shoot a lot of threes. So we were very, very excited he was there. And, you know, he was a really good player the last 2 years, and we're excited to have him in Philly.
22: Yeah, I mean, look, he's pumped him up. And I would like Mike Gansey to be my wingman if I ever needed that. He mentioned the game against Michigan. Michigan, of course, the NCAA champions in the tournament. They finished with three whole losses throughout the entire season. Filon finishes with 35 points in 39 minutes, 10 of 21 from the field, but 6 of 14 from three with 7 rebounds and 4 assists against a team that pretty much dominated everybody the entire year. That's a great game.
24: I'm reading redal.com is where you can find out a lot more about this kid if you want to go read a lot more. There's a lot of stuff at alabama.com, AL. And they talk about him as he seemed to be better versus the opponent. That almost in games where he was challenged against better competition, he seemed to raise his level of competition and almost be better.
22: Yeah.
24: That games against the weaker competition, it was almost like he was,
22: let me get through this.
24: Yeah, let's go. He was looking for the bigger challenges. Well, he's got a bigger challenge coming here with the Sixers.
22: Yeah.
24: And he's going to get plenty of chance to have an opportunity. He'll get plenty of playing time. This is going to be great.
22: He might be one of the first guys off the bench. I mean, on a given night.
24: I would think
22: he
24: should be, right?
22: I mean, you need depth at guard, exactly. Which you did not have last year. So your reaction to the Sixers selection of Filon last night, you could text in, you could call in voice memo 610-632-0975. We're going to joke around about the Jarrod McCain stuff, but again, remember, Mike Gansey had nothing to do with that.
24: It's not his fault.
22: Like he said, damn, I made this trade, now I have to select a player to replace that guy. He had nothing to do with it. He had picked 22 in his lap, and he selected a player that he really liked. 610-632-0975. Now, that was not the only big night in Philadelphia yesterday, or regarding a Philadelphia team.
24: Wild.
22: Philadelphia night. South. D.C., man. Nationals Park. Phillies. Hand raised. Andrew Salchunas, when Orion Kerkering gave up that home run. I had a long day today. Night.
24: Okay, the way the game was going, you really felt it was over?
22: Yes. When Orion Kerkering gave up the three-run home run.
24: I felt deflated, but I didn't think it was over.
3: I sent the text, this game's over.
22: I had a long day yesterday. We had a nice meal in Chinatown. My wife bought a new car. That was a long day yesterday.
24: Did you have sake or something?
22: No.
24: Wasn't that Japanese?
22: No.
24: And then I don't know.
22: Then I exercised. It was a long day yesterday. So when the Phillies give up a three-run home run in the bottom of the eighth inning, after making it a ball game, I was like, damn it. All right. That sucks. Boom. Loss. I didn't even check the score this morning. It's usually the first thing I do.
24: Okay, I'm not happy with you.
22: Connor Thomas goes, yeah, anything big happened last night? I'm like, yeah, the Sixers selected their player. I had no idea.
24: I swear to you, I did not know that when I walked in with you.
22: No idea.
24: That's incredible to me because you missed, I think, and you don't check because Pop does not check his text.
22: No.
24: And I said to you, you went to bed early, and I said, I'm sorry I was texting so late.
22: I was like,
24: but I believe my text to the group text was, this is one of the most amazing innings that I've ever witnessed as a baseball fan.
22: Yeah.
24: And you went to bed on it.
22: If other people went to bed like I did, the Phillies scored.
24: Some people need to admit it because they will. It was one of the most amazing performances in baseball history, Connor, right?
22: Yes. Yeah. Philly scored 8 runs in the top of the ninth inning with 2 outs. Jason Stark with the tweet yesterday before the Phillies tonight or last night. No team had trailed with 2 outs in the ninth and then scored 8 runs to win in almost 40 years. The 1988 Royals were the last team to do it. And Mitch Williams, how about it, was pitching against
24: them. To me, it was incredible to think that I'm watching that going, and I think it was Austin who texted in the group chat, my Lord, when Bryson Stott hit it. Bryson Stott's home run, and if you've watched the highlight, I think that left the yard as fast as I've ever seen Bryson Stott hit a ball. It was incredible. It was an incredible, incredible moment, and it was jaw-dropping. I'm not going to tell you that I didn't think that it was that they were kicked in the, nuts, but I did not. I did not think that game was over, though.
22: Oh, I thought it was done. Orion Kerkering gives the home run after you make the comeback. I go, all right, that's it. Be ready for tomorrow. Well, you mentioned Bryson Stott. Here's how it sounded yesterday on NBC Sports Philadelphia.
4: Bryson Stott smokes one in the deep right field toward the pole. It is gone! He did it! A three-run explosion for Bryson Stott. And the Phillies are back on top. It's
1: 11-8.
22: So Bryson Stott with the big home run.
24: It was incredible.
22: Phillies end up finishing off the win yesterday, 14-9. They do give up a home run in the bottom of the ninth inning. Were you guys thinking that the Nationals were going to come back?
24: No.
23: But that was just the lowercase LOL text to the group chat of just like, of course they're still going to.
22: What's going to happen here?
23: That was
22: here?
23: One of the weirdest games.
22: I mean, and look,
24: that's incredible.
22: It's a testament to the Phillies not giving up, and credit to them, and good for you guys for seeing it. So here's a fun.
24: Well, the thing was, though, you understand, the Sixers hadn't picked.
22: Yeah, I was out.
24: So
22: dude.
24: It was
22: I'm
24: like
22: tired,
24: I'm
22: man.
24: Going. I'm going. The Sixers hadn't picked yet because the NBA draft is just a.
22: It takes forever.
24: Oh my God, it's a death march.
22: Yeah,
24: and it just is. And Malika does such a good job. She does such a really awesome. Really good job on that desk. But it was a death march of just nonsense of talking about players that nobody knows. And they're just going on. That thing should be done. They should be rattling off picks like that.
22: Yeah.
24: And instead it's this dragged on.
22: That's not how it's going to go ever. All right. Here's a little side topic for you then. You know, other than the reaction to Phylon, the selection of Phylon last night. What is a game you missed or a finish that you missed? I've told you guys this story before. One of the most iconic regular season Eagles games ever was the snowball game against the Detroit Lions. And I was stuck in traffic on 95, driving grandma back from church to her house. And because of the snowstorm that like came in out of nowhere, 95 basically stopped. And we were on 95 for 3 hours. I listened to the entire game.
24: Which must have been cool, but...
22: Well, not when they're talking about this is one of the greatest sights of all time. And I was like, I can't say it, Merrill. All right? I can't say it.
24: Well,
22: Merrill
24: couldn't see it either.
22: Well, it was hard to see from up there. So, what's a game that you missed?
24: I told you. I didn't miss it, but I missed it live. The first Eagles game that I can ever remember not watching.
22: Right.
24: Olivia's first birthday, December 19th, 2004. Eagles Cowboys, Christina had to have her birthday party on her birthday. Had to be on her birthday. Couldn't be the day before. Like a 1-year-old knows. Had to be that day. Had to be during an Eagles game.
22: Oh, yeah.
24: Eagles Cowboys. And T.O. broke his leg. And I watched that game, did not touch my phone, did not know the score. And then I watched that game on the DVR later, and I see that. T.O. broke his leg.
22: Didn't you miss the comeback against the Giants, too?
24: I left the game. I left the game to go to her seventh birthday.
22: Right.
24: Yeah. At American Girl Cafe. And they were losing 31-10 when I left the Eagles bar. And then I kept getting told, oh, my God, you're missing. Oh, my God, you're missing this.
22: So a game that you missed either in its entirety.
24: Two of the biggest ones, both Liv's birthday.
22: Or a comeback, because I watched the game last night. It's just when Orion Kirkren gave up the home run, I was done. And so is there a comeback that you missed? 610-632-0975. We'll have fun with that one. You got to admit it, though. Like, you can't.
24: Come on now.
22: Don't lie to us. Like, life happens. You miss things sometimes. We'll get Connor's answer on that coming up next. But also hear more from Mike Gansey, Sixers president of basketball operations and the official LeBaron Phylon hype man. He said something last night that made me so freaking happy. It's a reminder to Nick Nurse haters, but it's also a reminder to Nick Nurse to play your guys. It's Kincaid and South June's 97.5 The Fanatic.
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1: A wild win for the Phils. I'm Connor Thomas, and the Phillies had one of the wildest finishes to Game 2 in Washington that you'll ever see last night. After going down 8-6 in the 8th inning, they rallied for 8 runs in the 9th. All 8 of those runs coming with 2 outs in the final frame. Brandon Marsh stepped to the plate, needing to tie the game. This out sounded on NBC Sports Philadelphia.
5: Fly ball deep to right field. Woods going back. This game is tied. A long home run for Brandon Marsh. It's an 8-8 game.
1: Bryson Stott would then hit a big home run to put the Phils in the lead for good. A huge win for them. Not to mention, Jesus Luzardo also had a career-high 13 strikeouts in his start. Game 3 is tonight at 6:45 p.m. Aaron Nola on the mound against Miles Michaelis. The Sixers stuck at number 22 last night, selected guard LeBaron Filon Jr. out of Alabama. He averaged 22, 3.5 boards, and 5 assists in his sophomore season last year with the Crimson Tide. He now slots into a strong young backcourt with Tyrese Maxey and VJ Edgecombe. The second round is tonight at 8 p.m. The Sixers do not currently have a second-round pick, so we'll see if they move up into the second round. The Flyers are on the clock Friday night with pick number 21 in the first round of the NHL draft. Adam Schefter will join us coming up at 8:05. Tony Jones of The Athletic joins us at 9:05 to talk about the Sixers draft selection. I'm Connor Thomas for the home of the Sixers, Flyers, and Union. 97.5 The Fanatic and the Fanatic app.
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17: This hour of Kincaid and Sal Chunas is presented by Bradford White Water Heaters. Bradford White, they're here for the pro.
18: So just reading some of the responses early on YouTube, curious to see what the Davis on the text line thinks of the selection of LeBaron Filon out of Alabama. Our man MBD chimes in. Last thing we needed is an undersized guard, but ultimately it doesn't matter. I don't know what you mean by ultimately it doesn't matter. Would love for MBD to follow up. I get it. Yesterday we were saying, please don't select an undersized guard because you basically traded away an undersized guard to get the pick that you're going to use on potentially an undersized guard. They got

0: not that. But Mike Gansey has nothing to do with Jared McCain. Mike Gansey had nothing to do with the trade that Daryl Morey made during the season.
1: Yes.
0: And you need scoring off the bench. So, size be damned, you need somebody that can score. And he's a guy that in college could score. Let's see how it translates into the NBA game. They needed somebody that could score. Quentin Grimes was not that offensive punch for you off the bench as a guard. We'll see what they do with him as he's entering free agency. Lowry's 100.
1: I got to think that this means he's gone. Because I don't know why you would invest this draft pick in him to go and invest the money that you're going to have to invest in Quentin Grimes.
0: I don't know what the market is for Quentin Grimes. He didn't get nowhere near what he wanted last
1: year. That's fair. That's
0: and
1: fair. But
0: he
1: what
0: didn't
1: do you...
0: really do much this year to get a big payday.
1: No, well, yeah, I don't know.
0: And he's a 6'4" guard, so at least he's your bigger body next to Filon. If that is the case, I don't need Quentin Grimes back. Like I've said that.
1: I don't need him back.
0: I've been saying that to you guys during the season.
1: No, I don't need him back.
0: Daryl Morey's obsession with Quentin Grimes, I saw nothing when it came to that obsession.
1: I think this sort of tells you that there isn't an obsession with him.
0: Well, it's a new regime,
1: I'm thinking that this tells me that, Kyle Lowry, who honestly looks like he's in poorer shape than many people.
0: He wasn't playing anymore. Yeah.
1: Yeah, but I mean, but he didn't even look like he was in shape.
0: Oh, he always had the big dumper.
1: Well, but he had the big fronter too. It's like, come on, Kyle. You can still do the ab machine. You can still do some things.
0: Yeah, look, he was on the tail end.
1: I think
0: of the
1: too many trips to Nifty Fifties.
0: Oh, I don't blame him.
1: I don't blame him either.
0: That churro milkshake sounds amazing.
1: Look, I don't blame him either. But if you're getting the professional athlete's contract, I think you got to be. I think the one thing you have to do is you have to be in shape.
0: Yeah.
1: You're going to get that money.
0: He's not playing anymore. They'll probably use the limited money that they have left to allocate toward a wing guy or another big man.
1: How about
0: a
1: rebounder?
0: Right, exactly.
1: Connor, anybody?
0: That's a big one.
2: I'd like that.
1: Connor's been begging for rebounds.
0: We all have
1: for
0: been.
1: Two, yeah, but Connor,
0: I know.
1: It's always the first thing out of Connor's mouth.
0: Because it's bad.
1: And last night I'm going, oh, geez. When the pick goes down, I'm going, I know what Connor's saying. Who's going to rebound for this team?
0: Tyrese Maxey had to say after a playoff game, I was tired of us getting out-rebounded, so that's why I went after rebounds. Tyrese Maxey, all right, 6-foot guard. I'm tired of us getting out-rebounded. All right, also, other than just your reaction to the selection yesterday, I fell asleep before the Phillies came back and won yesterday. I am the man enough to admit it. I'm never afraid to admit that stuff.
1: You have to change your wording, though. Because it's different what you did. You didn't fall asleep.
0: Well, I did.
1: You went to sleep.
0: I went to sleep. Orion
1: there is
0: Kirk
1: a difference.
0: Ring,
1: you made
0: three
1: a
0: run
1: choice.
0: Home run.
1: You made a choice to go to sleep, which is different than falling asleep.
0: Yes.
1: I have fallen asleep watching games and missed stuff. You decided this game's over, click.
0: Yes.
1: I have fallen asleep and woken up afterwards and seen like Amy Fadul or Michael Barkan.
0: Yeah.
1: And gone, what the hell happened? And falling asleep. You chose to turn it off. That's a little different.
0: Yeah,
1: that's a little different.
0: I said I'm going to value my rest the last inning and a half of this game.
1: By the way, people don't understand 4 a.m. Like anybody giving you crap doesn't understand 4 a.m.
0: Yeah, I was tired.
1: Especially if you have a long day, the 4 a.m. really sucks.
0: Yesterday was a long, fun, eventful day.
1: But
0: it was a long day. I was ready for night. Connor, did you have a game that you missed the finale or you missed the entirety of at any point in your life that you go, damn, I can't believe I missed that one?
2: Yeah, I have two. So both, I believe, before I got into the industry or just getting in. Game one of Sixers-Raptors. We don't need to talk about how that series ended. I fell asleep on the couch, and neither of my roommates at the time were Sixers fans. I woke up to like the last 30 seconds of the game.
0: Oh, really?
2: I slept through the entire first playoff game of the Eastern Conference semifinals back in 2019.
0: That's impressive.
1: And it was game three that Embiid won on the last second three-pointer, right? Of that series?
0: I forget which game
1: it was. That was the amazing inbounds play to Embiid.
0: Was this the
2: Kawhi? That was a different
0: one.
2: Yeah.
1: Oh, that was the
0: he's
1: early
0: talking about
1: one. You're talking about 2019.
0: Gastroenteritis.
1: Yeah. Oh, okay, you're talking
2: the
1: about
2: one
1: that
2: mattered.
0: Bubble guts.
1: Yeah. Embiid with the...
2: But I chose to go to bed before the Bryce Harper walk-off grand slam against
0: the Cubs. I was there.
1: See, now
0: it
1: you...
0: It was electric.
1: Connor, am I beating out here? I've already gotten one text from a friend of mine who's somehow standing up for Andrew on this going, don't be a D. It's the same thing. About me calling, saying you got to change your wording. He goes, it's the same thing. No, it's not.
2: It's
1: not
2: the same result.
1: But it's not the same thing when you falling asleep is one thing. Going to sleep is another.
0: Yeah.
1: Because
0: I was falling asleep, but you made a conscious choice.
1: Right. Because of the Kirkering.
0: I could have been pinching my arm to stay awake. No, I just said no.
1: If they were winning, you would have stayed up for the ninth.
0: I would have tried to, yeah.
1: You would have stayed up for Duran
0: to
1: close out that game. So there's a difference. And I'm getting called up by my own friends. Screw you. Go be friends with Andrew.
0: Yeah, screw you, John.
1: I'll send you Andrew's number, and you can be friends with him.
0: Jerks. All right. We'll get a lot of reaction on this throughout the course of the show. Your game that you fell asleep to, chose to turn off, or you just miss it entirely for reasons that's not to blame for you. Like, I got trapped on 95 for the Eagles-Lions snowball game. I missed the entire thing other than listening to it on the radio.
1: That's an incredible one to...
0: to miss.
1: That's an incredible
0: freaking
1: one.
0: Freaking sucks, man. It's the only Eagles game I've ever missed, and it was that one. All right, Gansey, biggest hype man for LeBaron Filon. Yesterday, this was a great question and answer about why you're selecting a guard when you had already Tyrese Maxey and VJ Edgecombe, and you're using a first-round pick on a guard and another guy that's kind of undersized but a guy that can score. Remember, one of the biggest issues with this team was Maxey and Edgecombe averaging like the most amount of minutes in the playoffs and in the regular season. And it's because Quentin Grimes wasn't really that much of a factor. Kyle Lowry was literally unplayable, and they could not play Jarrod McCain after they trade him. Now, part of this is Nick Nurse's fault, because I would assume that Daryl Morey went up to Nick Nurse before the trade and said, hey, are you going to greenlight this? Like, are you okay? You're not playing him all that much. You sent him down to the G League at one point. He's not really getting many minutes off the bench. Are you okay if we trade Jarrod McCain for what we think could be another move down the road? Because that's what the plan was. It wasn't to select Filon last night. It was to use that pick to trade it for something else to help them this past season. And I'm sure Daryl Morey said, okay, yeah, sounds good. So Nick Nurse gets some blame for this, for the Jarrod McCain thing. But here's Gansey talking about why you need an extra guard on this roster.
3: For sure. I mean, you need as many guards as you can that can go create a shot. And he's obviously one of the best in college. And, you know, I think for us too, like, you know, Tyrese was number one in minutes last year. You know, VJ was up there as a rookie, I think fifth. Like, this also helps coach. Like, he doesn't have to play those guys. You know, we need depth at that guard position. I think he can come in and, you know, play some minutes and take a load off those two. And I think he can play with Tyrese a little bit. You know, he's on the slighter side. He's got to get stronger. But if you look at his stuff, especially his freshman year at Alabama, he really guarded. And I think this year he had to carry a huge offensive load. So I think he took a little bit of a step back there. But I know it's in him. He's got good instincts, good hands. He's tough. He'll get into people. He's competitive. So, and like you said, we just can't have enough guards. You know, being in Cleveland, we needed guards, you know, because in the playoffs, it's half court. You got to go get a bucket. And, you know, I think LeBaron can go get one anytime he wants.
0: Man, such a different philosophy from the last guy. Such a different philosophy. We need a lot of guards, whereas Daryl Morey was, no, I'm going to trade away my guards for other pieces. It's different philosophies.
1: But Daryl also, very much like Dave Dombrowski, it's Golden Girls. This is not going to be the way it is with a new Mike Gansey administration.
2: No, it's a draft, so we don't
1: But his philosophy is not going to... This is not going to be an old team. He's talked about it.
0: He could have traded that pick for someone.
1: The style he wants to play is not... He does not want to play a style that old men iso ball play. He does not want to play...
0: Well, there will be iso ball. LeBaron Filon's pretty good.
1: No, but he doesn't want to play a slow style of basketball.
0: Yeah.
1: He doesn't want to play the Joel Embiid... You know, here we go.
0: Look, that's not what he wants. He came into the job with Embiid and George. I'm just gonna guess if Mike Gansey had truth serum, he's more excited for the aftermath.
1: Yes. Than yes.
0: Current day.
1: Absolutely.
0: It's
1: going to take time. This is just one move on the chessboard, and it's the first one, and he doesn't have a lot of flexibility this year.
0: Yep. All right. Coming up next, we'll get your reaction on this. The selection of Filon, pick 22. The Phillies' ridiculous comeback last night. A game in which you missed the finale, or you just missed the game in its entirety that you really regret. And yeah, I regret that one last night.
1: I bet
0: night.
1: A lot of people turned it off, though.
0: Although I do.
1: I think there will be some honesty today, yeah. I hope.
0: I will be honest. I feel great.
2: That's good. I'm glad you got rest, Sunshine.
0: Well rested.
1: You feel rested. That's
0: all right,
1: good.
0: We'll get your reaction on today's topics coming up next. It is Kincaid and Sal Chunas. here on 97.5 The Fanatic.
1: Look, I was talking about Kyle Lowry earlier. I bet you he would nifty 50s. 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
0: 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Shout out to Tommy Reardon, foxhole guy. He did the exact same thing I did last night.
1: You're quitters.
0: He watched Kirkering give up the three-run bomb. He said, my 4:30 a.m. workouts come quick. I valued my sleep at that point. Pleasant surprise this morning, though.
1: It happens. We've all at one point quit on our teams temporarily, like in a moment, and said, okay, tonight's not their night.
0: Yeah.
1: We've all done it. I mean, it's not like Andrew did something last night that we all have not done.
0: I have zero shame with my
1: decision. Lie if you want.
0: Yeah.
1: If you say you've never given up on your team, you have.
0: I have zero shame.
1: I will tell you, I don't think I ever have on the Eagles, though.
0: No, Eagles games.
1: Eagles games, I think they're just, they're too, there's not enough of them.
0: Yeah.
1: So I've definitely gotten where Eagles games have gotten bad and I've maybe pulled out the iPad or done something, but I've never gone, turn this off, I'm not watching.
0: I've played with Coop.
1: Or something like that.
0: I still have it on.
1: It's on,
0: but like, you know, you're not, I'm not, like, the notebook was put away.
1: Like DJ here going, I don't quit on my teams. I'm like, DJ, you're lying.
0: Yeah, get the hell out of here.
1: You're lying.
0: You've watched.
1: You absolutely have quit on your team. On a temporary basis, you've quit on your team.
0: DJ has watched all 9 innings of every baseball game, has watched all 48 minutes of every basketball game.
1: No, no, no. He does say this. No, he makes it clear. He goes, when I watch a game, I stick with my team, whether they're winning or losing. He goes, and he says, I'm not claiming that I watch every game, but I don't turn games off. I don't walk away from games.
0: It's easy to do that when you watch one game a year.
1: I don't think
0: you go, this is my one Phillies game. I'm gonna.
1: I don't think he does that.
0: All 9 innings. Now that,
1: but I said to him, I said flat out, I said you're lying.
0: Yeah,
1: everybody at one point in their lives has a minimum. You've given up on your team and gone, and then you're gone. Wow, they came back. I'm shocked.
0: Yeah.
1: Didn't see that coming.
0: It happens. All right, Connor, what do we have on the Davis Honda text line? You can feel the Davis difference. You can check them out in Burlington. We love them. Great people over there. What do we got?
2: Yeah, we got a bunch of texts on both of our topics. We'll start with the Sixers draft pick here. Tasty Cake Dom checking in on the text line today.
0: What's up, Dommy?
2: Well, he's saying, so the Sixers added a toothpick to a finesse team in an Eastern Conference with teams that hit the glass. Good luck. 35 wins. I'm out in all caps.
0: Yeah.
1: Wow.
0: Look.
1: Come on, Dom.
0: There's still an offseason where you can make a trade for another player. You can still sign another player. I think they have to target a big man because I'm not a big Bona fan, believe it or not. I don't know if I've made that clear at any point during this tenure of this show together. It's not over yet. The season's not starting tomorrow. I get the concern of another undersized guard.
1: Not much is going to happen between now and the season that should be able to change.
0: They don't have a ton of money.
1: Right.
0: But to have that reaction of I'm out 35 wins. Yeah, they'll have 35 wins if Joel Embiid and Paul George are both hurt and can't play. But if they play,
1: which
0: don't
1: expect either of them to be able to be healthy.
0: No, of course not.
1: Because they're both going to be what they've been.
0: They'll be in the mix for a play-in team, and you see. And that's it. You know, maybe you fall in love with the guy, Dommy. Well, maybe. All right, what else we got?
2: All right, we also have a check-in here from Chris from North Carolina, and he says, is it me, or did the Sixers just get rid of a guard to then pick one in the draft? Now we're back to a bunch of guards and a broken-down Joel. There's got to be a better way.
0: Okay, forget about Joel Embiid. Sorry to say, it's kind of hard to forget about the 7'2", multi-million-dollar player that's here for another 3 years. Kind of hard to forget that. The selection is about now, but it's also about the future post-Joel Embiid era. You need more guards. To say we already had a lot of guards is actually inaccurate. Because when they traded Jared McCain away, they really only had one guard off the bench, and that was Quentin Grimes. Who was the other guard that you liked? Kyle Lowry wasn't playing basketball for them. They didn't have anybody else. They had a three guard rotation.
1: Why?
0: Because he wasn't signed here to play anymore.
1: Yeah, but why did they? Why did they end up in that situation?
0: Because Daryl Morey traded away Jared McCain.
1: Stupidity.
0: Yeah.
1: It is. And I do believe it cost him his job. I do believe that is a, that is part of why he's not here.
0: Yeah. Oh, sorry. I forgot campaign.
1: Being made fun of.
2: No, he wasn't.
0: He was hurt in the playoffs.
1: Being made fun of every night.
0: Yeah, he was hurt.
1: Every day on NBA Today, being made fun of on the TNT show. I mean, the ESPN show with Shaq and Charles and everything. I think being a constant punchline about that trade absolutely played into him not being here.
0: Yeah. Yeah. Wow, and then they get swept by the Knicks. Remember the big video of him and Elton Brand after the Game 7 win against Boston? They're dapping up. They're hugging. They're celebrating. We saved our jobs. We saved our jobs. And I remember after Game 1 against the Knicks, we came in here and we said, look, the series isn't over. But just want to point out that video one more time. If they lose in 4 or 5 games, you do know they all get fired, right? And they lost in 4 games. And they're both not here anymore.
1: Yep.
0: Mike Gantsy has nothing to do with that trade. Nothing. The only thing that he had to do with that trade was using the selection
1: and
0: got back. That's all. All right, what else you got?
2: We have people checking in on the games that they missed. Bobcat from Kennett Square might have the best one right off the rip here. He says, I didn't miss the game, but I missed the moment. The family was at NLCS Game 5 versus the Padres. It was lightly raining. My then 4-year-old was not enjoying things, so they took a walk. They found an elevator lobby with a TV to watch it. So they saw it on the television, but were at the game and missed Bedlam at the back.
1: Wow. Oh,
2: he says, we did not take my youngest to the World Series game afterwards.
0: Yeah, no. I wouldn't take a kid that young to any of those kinds of games.
1: It's too important. First of all, it's too expensive. It's too important. And they don't understand the moment.
0: Oh, man, that sucks. Because I told you guys.
1: Bedlam at the Bank was a terrible day to be in the stands.
0: Though. Yeah, with the rain and everything. I took Coop to a game. It was like his second game ever. And it was the game where Harper hit his 300th home run. And the inning before, Trey Turner hit a home run. And the crowd pop freaked him out. Like, he was, like, not having it.
1: He was not enjoying it. How old was he? He was really young.
0: He was like 2.
1: Yeah, that's.
0: And I was like, you know what? I'm not going to stay here. Like,
1: now that's young.
0: I can't.
1: You're doing it for you at that point, not for him.
0: Yeah, so I took him out. And then all of a sudden I hear, you know, now batting Bryce Harper.
1: Now batting for the Phillies.
0: And I'm walking. I'm in the parking lot at this point. And all of a sudden I heard the crowd pop. And I was like, damn it.
1: Well, the thing is, a lot of these parents bringing these little kids to games. You're doing it for you. You're not doing it for your kid.
0: Yeah, no.
1: You're just.
0: And then again, Coop was breaking down the splits of some of the.
1: You're doing it for your
0: game.
1: Kid. If you're pretending like, yeah, I'm doing this for my kid. No, you're not. This is a
0: fanatic.
1: Little. They're little toddlers. They are not there for the baseball. They get nothing out of it.
0: Oh man,
1: when you have to put like headphones on them and
0: Coop's,
1: you have to
0: Coop's
1: do
0: making managerial decisions.
1: You could wait.
0: He's saying I wouldn't have put Kirk during that 8th inning. Daddy would have still been awake. Coming up next.
1: Daddy wouldn't have given up on him at that
0: point. We'll check the poll of the day. 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It's strong this morning. Always is, thanks to Dr. Avadon Appel. But also, more Mike Gantsy audio. But maybe we don't just talk about Mike Gantsy and hear from Mike Gantsy. How about the guy they selected? LeBaron Filon spoke after being selected by the Sixers yesterday. You'll hear from him. The newest Sixer coming up next. Kincaid and Sal Chunas, 97.5, The Fanatic.
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2: Phillies with an all-time rally. I'm Connor Thomas. The Phillies had one of the wildest finishes to Game 2 in Washington you'll ever see last night. Going down 8-6 in the 8th inning. They rallied for 8 runs in the 9th. All 8 of those runs coming with 2 outs. Brandon Marsh hit a game-tying homer, and then Bryson Stott put the Phillies in front for good.
14: Bryson Stott smokes one to deep right field toward the pole. It is gone! He did it! And the Phillies are back on top. It's 11-8.
2: Great call there on NBC Sports Philadelphia. Jesus Luzardo also had a career-high 13 strikeouts in the game. It was a wild one for the Phillies. Game 3 is tonight at 6:45 p.m. Aaron Nola on the mound against Miles Michaelis. The Sixers stuck at 22 and selected guard LeBaron Filon Jr. out of Alabama. He averaged 22, 3.5, and 5 in his sophomore season last year with the Crimson Tide. He now slots into a strong young backcourt with Tyrese Maxey and Vijay Edgecombe. Second round is tonight at 8 p.m. Sixers don't currently have a second round pick. We'll see if they trade for one. The Flyers are on the clock Friday night with pick number 21 in the first round. round of the NHL draft. Adam Schefter will join us at 8:05. Tony Jones of The Athletic joins us at 9:05 to react to the Sixers draft selection. 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
0: All right, 7 a.m. here on Kincaid and Sal Chumas, 97.5 The Fanatic. Later on this segment, I tell you about the foxhole move that I pulled off. For John Kincaid and Andrew DiCecco.
1: Really?
0: I would ask foxhole move or not, but we already know the answer to that question. I am a foxhole guy.
1: Interesting.
0: I hooked up John Kincaid and Andrew DiCecco, and hopefully maybe I help out a lot of our listeners. Explain to the people later on this segment.
1: Wow.
0: All right. A lot of stuff going on this morning. Sixers select LeBaron Filon, 22nd overall pick out of Alabama. 22 points per game, last year. Shot just under 40% from three.
1: Tremendous talent.
0: Also five dimes a game. Mike Gansey was talking about in one of the clips that we played for you. We'll play more audio for you. That he was the only player in college last year to average 25 and shoot 50% from the field. At least 50% from the field.
1: How about that?
0: Efficient scorer. Led that team. That's good. All these things are important, but there's also issues to address, right?
1: Okay, what's the issues? Height?
0: He's 6'2".
1: So you just, on another team, that's not an issue. On this team, it could potentially be an issue because of the fact that how they're constructed.
0: You have a couple of those guys, and he's 177 pounds listed on Sports Reference. I don't know what the official weigh-in was at the combine.
1: That's where I get the Devontae Smith thing.
0: Yeah.
2: That's my weight. That's probably not enough to play consistently at the NBA level.
0: Well, we were talking about Isaiah Evans, who was 6'6", 185 pounds. Like, oh my God, that guy's slender. Now, 6'6", he's got 4 inches on the guy, so that's why he's going to be a little bit heavier. But we were talking about that being slender. This guy's 177 pounds. He can get bigger.
2: Yeah, he'll put weight on.
1: How much weight's he going
0: to
1: put on?
0: If I said 8 to 10 more pounds.
1: Yeah.
0: I would take a 6'4" guard guard.
1: 190?
0: Close to it.
2: Yeah, you could do that.
1: I mean, he's going to get stronger, too.
0: Yeah.
1: You know, they're going to get him in the weight room, and he's going to get stronger and everything like that. But the work ethic, outstanding. The Alabama beat writer just saying that one of the guys that follow him from day one, follow him. That other coaches were saying, follow him.
0: Yeah. That's good.
1: So that's good.
0: By the way, I'm a sucker for this stuff. When he was drafted, the immediate tears, like as soon as he heard his name called, tears that came out of his
1: and
0: eyes.
1: Him and
0: like,
1: his mama. Oh my
0: yeah.
1: God.
0: Like I'm a sucker for that kind that's of stuff. It's one of the biggest moments of their lives, but it also like Tyrese Maxey was the same way when he got drafted. That dude was
1: the tears.
0: I mean, he couldn't speak. Well, Tyrese can cry in his interview.
1: Tyrese can cry like on a dime. I can cry on a dime. Tyrese can really cry at it.
0: Yeah, and it's great. And like it shows how, you know, how much this meant to him, and that's exciting to me.
1: I tell you, I'm just really liking the fact that the three young guards are all business.
0: Yeah.
1: They're all just gym rats, hoop kids. I like that.
0: Sure.
1: I'll take that.
0: Now, a lot of people last night when he was selected were wondering, okay, could this be a three-guard lineup? Because it's something that Cleveland did.
1: Well, why couldn't
0: Right? Because now you're really, really small on the court, and you don't have necessarily the athletic big man to help that out. Like, if you had an athletic big man, and I mean athletic in terms of can still help out down low defensively, whereas Joel Embiid is lacking in that department, and with Paul George as well, you could get by with minutes. You're not getting by it throughout 48 minutes, but you could do it throughout a period of time. The Cleveland Cavaliers had three-guard lineups, so maybe that's something that Mike Gansey and Nick Nurse. Nick Nurse used to run three-guard lineups in Toronto. Now he also had Kawhi Leonard. He also had Pascal Siakam, some freaks with a lot of length. Here was LeBaron Filon, the newest Sixer, talking about playing with Maxey and VJ.
3: I would just say Leonard from VJ just the transition into the NBA, and then Maxey really just like the work ethic and the way he goes about things, the way he prepares for games, the way he get ready for practices, and you know stuff like that. And just like it's a learning point for me, you know. Well, you know, just like being a veteran going back to college and being able to lead guys, and then being able to come in the NBA with a fresh start and learn from two great guards. You know, they got great. You know, great guards back there. So, you know, just adding me, it's a blur. Really, just like you got two guys that's really shifty, two guys that really know how to handle the ball, and then a guy that can jump out the roof. So that means everything, you know, with that backcourt. I feel like, you know, Coach Nurse is going to have a fun time with that.
0: Yeah. I mean, look, he's confident. I love it. I love his confidence so much that I don't know if you caught the interview when he was on with ESPN with Iman Shumpert.
1: Yes.
0: Iman Shumpert is asking, like, hey, you know, how's your game going to fit in Philly? They already have those two guards, and you mentioned Maxey and Edgecombe. And Filon basically dropped, look, I'll do whatever they ask me to do. I'll guard anywhere from 1 through 4. And I'm going,
1: come on now.
2: Why not 5? Come on.
0: Like, could you imagine?
1: He's a confident kid.
0: I love it, man. I love it.
1: You know what, though, too, is that it's obvious he knew the Sixers liked him.
0: Yes.
1: He knew that he was on the Sixers' radar. And he was enthusiastic about being a Sixer.
0: Oh, yeah.
1: Because they showed him from the time they were Sixers were on the clock. They're showing him and the clock's on him. And him and his mom are and at one point, his mom said something to him. And he's just like, he says something along the lines of like, mom, stop. Like the cameras are on him and he knows the cameras are on him. He's like, mom, stop. Like he doesn't want to react because he's getting like choked up. Like,
0: yeah,
1: this is amazing. This is the moment. He's like, mom, stop.
0: It was a beautiful.
1: Oh my gosh. What a great thing. It's awesome.
0: All right. So we have a poll, and then you'll hear from Mike Gansey because he actually had to talk about the guards as well. Cause it's a very fair question. Like Tasty Cake Dom. I think I love you, Dom.
1: Dom's just a little emotional this morning, and that's, it happens.
0: Yeah, Dommy's texted in. I'm out. I'm done with the team. They drafted a toothpick.
2: Yes.
0: You call him a toothpick. I get it. There are legitimate, I wouldn't say concerns, legitimate questions. How about that? I'll word it as questions.
1: Is the thing is, though, here's the one thing is, though, is there's not questions about, it doesn't appear in any of the draft analysis that there's questions about this young man's game.
0: No.
1: It's just questions about how, like, he sort of fits with what the Sixers' overall needs are. Guess what? The Sixers are so far away.
0: Yeah, they're not drafting for need.
1: They're drafting for, was something that you made a great point with yesterday. You wanted to see this team, Mike Gansey, having a view of this team for down the road.
0: Yeah.
1: Not for quick fixes.
0: I don't care about the 2026 Sixers, man.
1: That was a great pick. There's nobody that I'm reading on none of these like draft reviews. Am I reading anything where they're picking this draft pick apart going, yeah, this kid has this deficiency. They're talking about it. The only critique I see is Does he help the Sixers? Where does this really help the Sixers immediately? I don't give a damn if it helps them immediately.
0: No. Well, here's where
1: They're not winning anything immediately.
0: Here's where it helps immediately, scoring off the bench. Right. They exactly. didn't have it. ESPN, they did their pre-draft analysis. This was the weaknesses for Filon.
1: What did they say?
0: Slight build. Okay.
1: Well, we know that.
0: And is an average athlete by NBA standards. He's a capable but not elite passer and an inconsistent defender. He might profile better as a rotational backcourt scorer than as a starting point guard in a winning context.
1: They don't need
0: That's exactly what the Sixers needed, a guy that can just fill it up off the bench.
1: Yeah. That's exactly what they're looking for him to be. I mean, that sounds like a perfect... They have a job resume out there, and they're saying, you're hired.
2: My biggest worry is just I don't know if an undersized guard is going to work in Philadelphia.
7: We're talking about practice.
2: I think we'll be able to figure something out.
0: Yeah.
1: Like, I mean, the big key is to me is I'm not going to be negative on this young man when everything I read about his game is like coaches are positive about him, scouts are positive about him and everything. It's the only thing, the only people that really seem a negative about him are people who are like, want a quick fix. People want a quick fix. People want, oh, wow, there's something that could help. They're not winning next year. They're not winning the year after either. They're building something for the future, and Mike Gantsy is hopefully going to get this right.
0: Yeah. Here is Gantsy after they selected Filon. Very deep guard draft. Amy had been talking to us about that for like 2 weeks. You know, people who cover college basketball have been saying since before the season started, I'm talking about the 2025-26 college basketball season, that this was going to be a huge draft class because of the amount of talent that was in college basketball last year. Not as many guys going right to the G League, not as many guys leaving the States and going to play European basketball for a year. College basketball a little bit back on the rise a little bit after last season. This was Gantsy talking about drafting another guard.
8: You know, I was in Cleveland, a month ago, we had 29, and 22 sounded a lot better. So we liked our range, and, you know, we felt like someone was going to fall to us that we really liked. You know, maybe not LeBaron, because we had him a lot higher, but we knew going in, like, we're going to get a player that can maybe play for us right away. You know, like, it's going to take time for all rookies, but, like, I think this is a really deep draft, at least in the top 20-ish range of guys, and... You know, LeBaron was one of the best players in the country at the guard position. And, you know, a little bit surprised he fell to us. But there's so many good guards in this draft where, you know, all those guys that went in maybe the teens, they might be top 10 in normal drafts. But just with the depth, especially at the guard position, that he was just someone we couldn't pass up.
1: You like Gantsy, don't you?
0: Yeah, I said, you know, seems like a guy I hang out with.
1: Like, no, but I mean, like, I enjoy his answers. And sometimes, as Connor over our 6 years together has said to me, like, sometimes, John, you enjoy the press conferences too much.
0: Or hate the press conferences.
1: But I really do like his answers because I don't think I think he says what he means.
0: Yeah.
1: I think he says what he means.
0: Surprised that he fell to us.
1: I think when he breaks down a guy, I feel like I'm getting a real answer. I always thought with Daryl, I was getting the fortune cookies.
0: Yeah.
1: I was getting a lot of double talk. I was getting a lot of, you know, like somebody's coming
0: or
1: out of
0: I'm right, you're wrong.
1: I never felt, I know a lot of people felt that way with Daryl. I didn't. I didn't feel that way, mainly because of the fact is I don't feel when in basketball conversations, especially NBA ones and everything, I always feel like that's not a fastball for me. That's not one of my best pitches. So I always feel like I'm learning a lot in a lot of conversations.
0: You're a crafty righty.
1: There you go.
2: Yeah, they make a lot of those these days.
1: Dude, I'm a junk baller.
0: Hey, you're a junk baller.
1: I'm a junk baller.
0: It's going to work. All right. So let's get some texts on the Sixers selection, and then we need to have some more fun with this Phillies game that I went to sleep, did not see the comeback. I admitted it right at the beginning of the show to let you guys know that I didn't see it, and we're curious, what other games did you guys miss the finale of or the game in its entirety? And for whatever reason, let us know what the reason was. Mine was just beauty sleep, 610-632-0975.
1: It did work, but you get back at it.
0: No, it worked. I look good
1: get
0: today.
1: Get back at it.
0: Before we check the text line.
1: Did your wife tell you the bags under your eyes? Because I don't see any bags under your eyes.
0: Yeah, no, because I slept yesterday. I've not been sleeping.
1: By the way, my bride said she does not see bags under your eyes. So my bride does not see bags under
0: yesterday.
1: Her.
0: Yesterday they were popping.
1: So she didn't see them.
0: What's the poll looking like, Connor? Poll of the day brought to us by Dr. Avedon Appel and the team at Iron Mountain Men's Health. It is strong, of course.
2: It always is. With Tyrese Maxey and VJ Edgecombe already on the team, Are you okay with the Sixers drafting another guard in LeBaron Filon Jr. last night? Two options. Yes, best player available, or no, worried about fit. 76%, ironic, are saying yes, best player available. Only 24% are saying they're worried about the fit.
0: Yeah, because you're not winning now. Right now, like, every
1: key,
0: win,
1: right?
0: And every playoff win and every playoff series is like just an added bonus, right? Like, that's just the way that it is right now. Nobody's expecting to win a championship at this stage of the career of Joel Embiid because he can't play through a whole playoff series. He missed games in both rounds that they played in. That's nuts, man.
1: I mean, come on.
0: But it's what we're used to.
1: Let's.
0: And you just got to have to deal with it for either 3 more years, or if they can get off the contract in a year or two. And that's just the way that it's going to be moving forward. All right, what about the text?
1: Did you hear last night, were you listening to any of the, I don't know how much you watched of the coverage from ESPN, and I had it on doing the, I had on the Phillies on the one and then the, the iPad and the other. The interest supposedly that the Sixers had was in teams and interest in George and Embiid was nil.
0: Yeah. Not surprised.
1: No, I am. See, now I am. Maybe I'm a dope. And shut up. I'm surprised. No interest. Nil.
2: No one wants the contracts.
0: Well, but I wonder the thing is, though, George comes up at some point. Now that the Giannis sweepstakes are done, like,
1: but
0: that
1: no,
0: was the big
1: but
0: one.
1: But no interest in Embiid or George. I mean, I would think somebody would go, hey, I'm interested in one of those two contracts. You're throwing in a first round pick, though. You're taking a bad contract from me. No interest, no kicking tires. Reportedly, the interest nil was the word used.
0: Well,
1: I'm like, that's bad news. That's bad news. That's just bad.
0: Yeah, no, it's not great.
1: It makes me shake my head because I actually think it's stupid on NBA teams' parts. Because I think, I don't know, there's a lot of crappy players in the NBA. Like, I think that I'm shocked that nobody would be kicking tires on either one of these guys.
0: Well, maybe they kicked tires.
1: Maybe they did.
0: What else are you going to give us to take on that contract?
1: Yeah, that's what I mean.
0: All right, what we got on the text line?
2: Miz from Northeast brings up both of our topics today. He says, I'll be honest, if the draft wasn't all on or the Sixers had already picked, I would have turned the Phillies game off after Kirkering blew the lead. I stayed with the game until the Sixers picked, and so I'm glad that I got to see the end of that one. As far as the Sixers selection, they took the best player available, which happened to be a position they needed, so I'll never be mad at that.
0: Yeah, I mean, when you're building a team, I'm saying rebuilding. When you're rebuilding a team, even though you still have some big contracts that you're kind of stuck with, when you're rebuilding a team, you got to pick best player available, and that's what they're doing right now. All right, we have to go to the phones, John.
1: Okay. The ERA, by the way, for the Phillies, ERA for bullpen, just the sad news is it's now approaching 4.
0: Yeah.
1: The ERA in the bullpen is now that it's 3.98.
0: Yeah.
1: It's unbelievable.
0: Bad.
1: It's they're leaking oil big time.
0: We have to go to this call. This is a big one. One of our questions, speaking of that Phillies team, in honor of my absence in the Phillies game yesterday because I went to sleep and missed the finale, we're asking you, what games did you miss the finale of that you regret? Comebacks, games that you missed in its entirety, and they were like historic great games.
1: All right.
0: Let's go to Caleb in Westchester. What's up, Caleb?
9: Hey, how you guys doing?
1: Hi, Caleb.
0: What's up, man?
9: Good morning. Hey, I got one for you. So, February 9th, 25, getting ready, firing up the grill, getting ready to smoke some food for a Super Bowl party. And my wife tells me that her water broke. So I start laughing. I was like, yeah, that's not really funny. Today's a big day. And she's like, no, I'm serious. My water broke. We got to go to the hospital. So I put on my Eagles jersey, load up in the car, head over to the hospital. At the hospital, the doctors are all wearing Eagles gear. In the delivery room, we were able to watch the entire game except for at the 2-minute warning, we turned it off. And a couple minutes later, my daughter was born. So,
0: did you name her Saquana or Jalen? Like, what did we do here?
9: So her name's Sophie. We call her Super Bowl Sophie.
0: I love that.
1: Oh, that's awesome.
0: That's awesome. Yeah, Super Bowl Sophie. Yeah, that's great, man.
9: What a story that was, and that'll definitely get out as the best day of my life.
0: That's
1: a beautiful
0: awesome,
1: thing.
0: Well, congratulations to you and your wife and Super Bowl Sophie. The good thing is for you, Caleb, is that they were win. Like they, it was over. Like if it was Super Bowl, if it was Super Bowl 52.
1: Oh my gosh!
0: I would have had a heart attack.
1: Oh my gosh!
9: Start to finish, they just dominated. So that was quite the way to end it.
0: Yeah, that's damn right, incredible. Caleb. We appreciate the call, man.
1: That is incredible.
0: What a way to come into the world, man.
1: That's
0: Super Bowl
1: a great
0: Sophie.
1: One.
0: I love that. At least they were up big. If it was 52.
1: Oh my gosh.
0: My child wouldn't know who I was.
1: How about 57? It was tied at the 2-minute warning.
0: Yeah, you're right.
1: I mean, seriously, that
2: was a good Super Bowl.
1: Oh yeah, my gosh.
0: Picked a good Super Bowl.
1: Super Bowl 59. I said it the other day, Super Bowl 59. I did not know what to do with myself. It felt so surreal because I'm like, okay, this is supposed to be stressful. It's supposed to be impactful. And at halftime, I'm like,
0: game's over.
1: Game's
2: I know
1: over.
2: What to do. Right hand drink, left hand drink.
1: It was great.
0: Yeah.
1: The McLaughlins are coming over in the late in the third quarter and we're celebrating. And I don't remember hardly watching the fourth quarter. It was just like, it was on.
0: All right, hold on. Is it weird?
1: What's that?
0: I still have a Polaroid of Connor and I at the bar where we watched the Super Bowl in my wallet.
1: No,
0: you have
1: I think
0: a picture
1: that's beautiful.
0: Of me in your wallet? Yes.
1: I think
0: you
1: that's
0: never
1: beautiful.
0: Told me? That's so sweet.
2: Oh, I've told you. Oh, have you?
0: Yeah.
1: I think that's a beautiful thing.
2: I don't really listen to what you say.
0: One of my best friends, Alex, his wife, Em, is big with the Polaroid. Capturing moments. And she'll bring it anywhere. Like, all right, there could be something where we could capture the moment. And she took a picture of me and Connor. We are holding, I think, 8 Coronas in this photo.
2: Are my eyes crossed?
0: No, the mustache is
1: okay, here's what you got to do, though, is you got to do something with that Polaroid to make sure it doesn't degrade.
0: Oh, you mean so like you my wife's something. College graduation photo? That's
1: why don't you, why don't you put that in something?
2: Apart. Dude, we're going to win another one this year.
0: You're in the same slot as my wife's graduation.
1: Okay, now that's
0: photo.
1: Odd.
0: How do you feel?
1: Now that's odd.
2: Slightly uncomfortable, but appreciative.
1: I think that's appreciative too. I think that's a really
0: it's a great
1: cool
0: moment.
1: Thing.
0: Like I got to watch the Super Bowl with Connor and my real friends, Alex and Jack were there. Like it was a great time.
1: That's a really cool thing. That's a great memory.
0: Courtesy
1: too.
0: Of Corona,
1: it's
0: by
1: a
0: the
1: great
0: way.
1: Great memory.
2: Real friends. Mike on the text line. Mike from Turnersville checks in on the Sixers conversation. He asks, will Nick Nurse play Filon? He refused to play McCain and didn't stop him from being traded. Makes no sense for Nurse to still be here.
1: It's the Daryl Morey approved of that plan. Mike Gansey won't.
0: Yes.
1: That's the bottom line.
0: I saw Sean Comp on our YouTube chat saying, what's the point? Nick Nurse isn't going to play him anyway.
1: Oh,
0: and I
1: no.
0: get it. That's a legitimate, like, response.
1: I think that is absolutely a legitimate concern. Mike Gansey is never going to allow that to happen.
0: By the way, Nick Nurse spoke poetically about the kid yesterday after he was drafted. So, you know, who knows?
1: I mean, hey.
0: By the way,
1: Nick Nurse is on the clock.
0: Yeah, no, he's got to know.
1: Nick Nurse is on the clock.
0: Show that he could coach
1: his
0: team
1: up. There's a big
0: up.
1: Difference.
0: Yeah.
1: Big difference.
0: Foxhole move.
1: Yeah, I want to hear this.
0: Oh, you already know what it is.
1: It is
0: Prime Day, Amazon
1: yes.
0: Prime, which is more than a day. It's like an entire week, which
1: I
0: is,
1: love
0: that,
1: this.
0: That's fine. There were Old Spice products, like 30% off, but it was all the deodorant that I can't use. I'm allergic to the white stuff. I have to use the gel, and none of the gel was on sale. But I know two diehard Old Spice fans. And I contacted John Kincaid. I told him this morning. I texted the Checo yesterday.
1: Holy gosh, it's great price.
0: That's what I'm telling you. I can't utilize it because my armpits will blow up.
1: Okay, now you got to watch, though, because some of it is the cheap stuff. Is the you got to get the antiperspirant
0: they have
1: deodorant.
0: It on there, 30%
1: I know, I'm
0: off.
1: Saying.
0: It.
1: No, it's great because some of it is the deodorant. Don't just buy the deodorant. You got to buy the antiperspirant deodorant. By the way, great deal.
0: Yeah. So if
1: this
0: you
1: is
0: are,
1: a great.
0: If you are an Old Spice aficionado.
1: Oh, I am.
0: And like me, is, John,
1: whoa,
0: and DeCecco.
1: Swagger?
0: Yeah.
1: Swagger's on there, which is my one of my favorites.
0: Go to Prime. Amazon Prime. 30% off.
1: Your old college nickname, Vanilla Wood, is on there. Fiji is on there, and I know that DeCecco is a big fan of the Fiji.
0: That's my favorite.
1: The Sport is there, which is they have the aluminum-free Sport. is there.
0: It's still the white stuff.
1: For 40% off.
0: I can't use it.
1: Yeah, but for somebody,
0: about that stuff.
1: For somebody who likes it,
0: that's
1: it is really good.
0: That's why I'm letting
1: good.
0: People know. Just because I can't
1: deal with
0: it. Oh,
1: I can smell my pits this morning.
0: I'm letting you guys have it.
1: That's fantastic. Next, you want to smell my pits?
0: Deodorant.
1: Smell my pits. They smell great.
0: Now, coming up next, there's a player that deserves a lot of credit this morning. Phillies with the great comeback win yesterday.
1: Wow.
0: Not just for what he did last night, but what he's been doing for the month of June. And, man, I looked something up this morning about said player, and holy hell is it confusing. I'll explain more coming up next. Kincaid and Sal Chunas, 97.5 The Fanatic.
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10: An 8-run ninth inning. I'm Connor Thomas of the Phillies. Had one of the wildest finishes to a game that you'll see in Game 2 in Washington last night. After going down 8-6 in the 8th inning, they scored 8 runs in the 9th, all 8 of those coming with 2 outs to find the victory. Brandon Marsh and Bryce Stott both had huge homers in the rally. Here's how Marsh sounded on NBC Sports Philadelphia.
11: Fly ball deep to right field. Woods going back. This game is tied. A long home run for Brandon Marsh. It's an 8-8 game.
10: It ended up being a 14-9 final in that one. Jesus Luzardo also had a career-high 13 strikeouts in the game. Game 3 is tonight at 6:45 p.m. Aaron Nola on the mound against Miles Michaelis. Sixers stuck at 22 and selected guard LeBaron Filon Jr. out of Alabama. He averaged 22, 3.5 boards, and 5 assists in his sophomore season last year with the Crimson Tide. He now slots into a strong young backcourt with Tyrese Maxey and Vijay Edgecombe. The second round of the NBA draft is tonight at 8 p.m. Sixers don't currently have a second-round pick. We'll see if they make a trade to acquire one. Flyers are on the clock Friday night with pick number 21 in the first round of the NHL draft. Adam Schefter joins us coming up at 8:05. Tony Jones of The Athletic joins us at 9:05 to talk about the Sixers selection. I'm Connor Thomas for the home of the Sixers, Flyers, and Union, 97.5 The Fanatic and the Fanatic app.
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10: All right, we are asking you not just your reaction to the selection of LeBaron Fylon, Philadelphia 76ers' newest player, 22nd overall pick yesterday, 6'2" guard out of Alabama. We're also asking you, what is a game that you missed the finale of, or you missed the entirety of, and for what reason? I missed the comeback last night after Ryan Kirkland gave up the 3-run home run. I said, I am tired. I am going to bed. And I wake up. I come to work. Didn't even check the score. Connor Thomas tells me that the Phillies came back and won. You broke the news to me. Thank you, Connor.
11: You're welcome.
10: I appreciate that around 5:05 this morning.
11: I didn't even hit the breaking news sounder for you.
10: No, you did not.
12: That is one of the most incredible things, though, that you got here and you didn't even know.
10: Yeah, well, I don't really check
12: that's
10: my phone.
12: That's incredible.
10: I listen to music. And
12: no, but that's
10: boom.
12: Incredible, though.
10: Yeah, here we are. So we're asking people to tell us what game they missed. You can text in 610-632-0975. Now, the guy that gave them the lead last night, let's hear how it sounded again. We played it for you about an hour ago. Bryson Stott comes up to bat and does this.
13: Bryson Stott smokes one in the deep right field toward the pole. It is gone! He did it! A 3-run explosion for Bryson Stott, and the Phillies are back on top. It's 11-8.
10: Incredible comeback, incredible moment for Bryson Stott, that, of course, on NBC Sports Philadelphia. But I want to give the guy some extra credit right now, Johnny, because he's a player that's been such an interesting conversation. Forget like people's love affair with players, right?
12: Sure.
10: The Phillies organization,

0: told you the last 3 years, 4 years, hell, we're going back to 2022, that in the postseason, he was not going to be on the field against a left-handed pitcher. Like, he's a platoon player.
1: He did say that.
0: You know, Edmundo Sosa, Gene Segura, all these guys. Like, they were playing over Bryson Stott when there was a left-handed pitcher on the mound. And then he had the great season in 2023 where he batted around 280. And then the playoffs happened. And they couldn't play him against left-handed pitching. And then the last two seasons have been pretty bad for Bryson Stott to the point where we're talking about, hey, do you try to acquire a second baseman? We talked about Ketel Marte. I mean, we've been talking about second base being a problem for a while, not defensively, because the dude's
1: a... No, he's a fantastic defensive player, but it's a problem.
0: Yeah, it became a point where he couldn't play depending on who was pitching.
1: But he has his moments.
0: They decided, and I don't know if it was a Don Mattingly decision. I don't know what it was. They decided, well, part of it was also Trey Turner was banged up, so Sosa had to play short, Sosa had to play third when Bohm was struggling. We're going to give Bryson Stott the opportunity to play more against left-handed pitching this year, and it's really worked out for him. In the month of June, do you know what his batting average is this month?
1: 300?
0: Yeah, right there, 304. He's batting 304 in the month of June, which has raised his batting average to 241 on the season. We've been talking about him being second in all-star voting for second baseman. He's been playing really good as of late. Do you guys know his splits this year? No. I did not know until I checked this morning.
2: I'm not aware either.
0: All right. His batting average this season is 241. Do you believe it is higher or lower against left-handed pitching?
2: I think if you're asking
1: you're
2: us,
1: asking,
2: it's higher
1: yes.
2: us against lefties.
0: He's batting 300 against left-handed pitching this year.
1: Okay,
0: he's batting 227 against righties.
1: You're messing with us now.
0: So the guy that literally was unplayable against left-handed pitching for two straight seasons and four straight playoffs is now reversing his splits this year, hitting 300 against lefties and hitting 227 against righties. I don't know why that's the case.
1: You're messing with us there.
0: I know we could talk about the batting coach all we want. I know Kevin Long helped Kyle Schwarber out a lot last year against left-handed pitching, but Schwarber still hit well against righties. I don't know what this is. This is confusing to me. Bryson Stott, who was unplayable against lefties, is now also on a 300 hitter against left-handed pitching, but he's only hitting 227 against righties.
2: You know why baseball players are so superstitious?
0: Because they're weird.
2: Because half this game doesn't make sense.
0: Yeah.
1: Well, it's the truth. I mean, it doesn't make sense at all, because that really does not make sense.
0: No, it makes no sense. The guy that's unplayable, and he's now in 34 games, 58 plate appearances, right? It's 219 against right-handed pitching because they were platooning him earlier in the year, but they're now giving him the chance to play against lefties. And as he has said, as Bryce Harper said earlier this year, he's a guy that needs to play every single day. And you can believe that stuff. You can choose not to believe that stuff. Right now, he's deserving to be in the lineup every single day, and he had a big moment again yesterday.
2: Potential all-star, don't forget.
0: Which I find crazy.
1: Abysmal.
0: But that's the state of second baseman in the National League.
1: Yeah, it's right abysmal. Now.
0: But if you can get... I'm not asking Stott to be a 300 hitter anymore.
1: No.
0: But with his glove, if he's hovering around 240, 250, I'll take it.
1: No. 250, I'm dancing all day long.
0: Yeah.
1: I'm taking that any day you want.
0: It's not what... We were told it was going to be. Future batting champion.
1: Yeah, I mean, they did that.
0: That never happened.
1: There was a lot of that.
0: He hit 257 last year. You know, I would take that again this year, as long as he's playable against left-handed pitching, which he wasn't last year. He's showing this year that he is. So good for Bryson Stott. All right, what do we have on the Davis Honda text line? You can feel the Davis difference. Just check them out in Burlington. By the way, even though Sixers and Phillies have been the main talking points, it is an Adam Schefter Wednesday. Schefty joins us coming up at 8:05. Tony Jones covers the Sixers for The Athletic. Will join us in the 9 o'clock hour at 9:05. What do we got on the text line?
2: So on the topic of games that you missed, I think we have one that we're all jealous of with Cole in the Lehigh Valley. I missed game 7 against the Hawks. I had plans to go to the game, went swimming, had too much to drink, passed out, woke up at 1 a.m. My wife and my friends still went. I was so happy to not spend my money or time watching that pathetic performance.
0: See, that's a bit of a humble brag that he missed it. Like, I'm jealous.
2: I wish I slept through
0: of
2: that
0: him
2: one.
0: Missing it. That game was just such...
1: That was so bad.
0: That was one of the most painful losses.
1: That was so bad. Yeah, that was bad.
0: They were up, what, 18 at one point in that game? Or was it 21? One of them was 21.
1: No. Game one was the big one, right?
0: There was two games.
1: I thought game one was the one where they had the huge game one. They were up by the huge lead.
2: Yeah, game seven was the Ben Simmons pass.
1: Yeah, I don't think I don't think they were up by 20 in game seven. Were they?
2: I'm sure they were up by something because they blew a lead in like every game they lost.
0: They had a big lead at one point. I'll try to find the exact moment, but I'm pretty sure they had like an 18-point lead in that game. Or maybe not. Maybe that one was close.
1: No, I thought that game was more nip and tuck, and they were actually trailing.
0: But there was a game. Too. It was a game five that they lost. Game five, they won by three. Yes, game five at halftime, they were up 62-40. And they lost game five by three in Philadelphia.
1: It was game one and game five. They blew the big leads at home.
0: Yeah.
1: It was terrible.
0: That's an all-time.
1: Absolutely terrible.
3: You don't know basketball.
0: Yeah, thanks, Doc. Thanks. All right, what else we got?
2: All right, speaking of the Sixers, we have texts on the draft last night, and this texter says this might not be a true rebuild for the Sixers, but you have to view all of their offseason moves through that lens because this is not the team or the style of play that Gansey wants.
0: Every move the Sixers make, I don't look at as adding to this current roster, unless you're like adding a backup big because you need one. But every big move, every draft pick, I'm not looking at to add to the current roster, if that makes sense. It's about the future.
1: It's about the future.
0: Let him play a little bit with these guys, and then hopefully when you move off of one of the two contracts in the next year, because Paul George will be easier to move next season with just 1 year left, you could start looking more toward the future. But I'm not drafting to, all right, who works with Embiid? That's not the move anymore.
1: No.
0: The move is who works with Maxey and Edgecombe, or what's going to be best for us in 3 years. That's every selection moving forward. All right, what else we got?
2: All right, we also have a check-in here on the Sixers draft conversation from Steve, who wants to talk a little bit about the pick and the organization. And he's always a ball of sunshine when he checks in. The Sixers pick another undersized guard who Nick Nurse will refuse to play. Sixers should have picked Cameron Carr, the better player.
0: Yeah, I saw a lot of people upset that Carr wasn't selected. He was selected, what, two picks later? Yeah, he was selected by the New York Knicks, so I would imagine that would be a reason why people are upset about that even more.
1: They're thinking, here it comes.
0: He's a bigger body, 6'5". He went to Baylor. So VJ, there's that connection with VJ Edgecombe. I get it.
1: Okay.
0: I get it, but Mike Gansey and the team, because he came into the process late,
1: Trusting Gansey. I'm gonna let him be. I'm gonna let him be him.
0: They did a full draft analysis.
1: I have no reason to doubt him yet. So I'm not doubting Mike Gansey.
2: Yeah, I don't when really gets, have a reason to trust him though. Like,
1: I'm a give somebody the benefit of the doubt till they kick me in the privates, not doubt them. Until they prove it. And by the way, that costs me a lot in life.
0: Sure.
1: By the way, stupid, not the best strategy, Connor.
2: I like to not get kicked in the stones.
1: And my wife and my daughter have totally different strategies in life, and they don't get kicked as often.
0: Yeah. By the way, that Ibuka Okorie, who we talked about the other day, the Thunder drafted him, so you know he's going to be a freaking star.
1: Yeah, you know he's going to do it, right?
0: All right, coming up next, we have today's headlines with Connor Thomas. But before that, one NBA draft note to discuss that doesn't involve the Sixers, even though we have dealt with these issues in the past. We'll explain more coming up next year on The Fanatic.
2: Let's talk about the beautiful game, because the world's biggest soccer tournament has arrived, and you can trade the entire tournament right on Kalshi. Over on Kalshi, you can trade every single match from the opening stage all the way to the final, especially the games right here in the city of brotherly love. Coming up tomorrow, Curaçao is taking on Ivory Coast. Now, Curaçao so far has lost 7-1 to Germany, and then they drew 0-0 with Ecuador. So they're due for a win, right? 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
0: 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We have today's headlines with Connor Thomas coming up here in a moment. First, we had our caller Caleb from Westchester, who, in honor of our topic today, where we're asking what games did you miss the ending of that you wish you didn't miss the ending of, because I fell asleep before that Phillies comeback. I chose to turn off the TV after the Ryan Kirkering three-run home run. His daughter was born right at the two-minute warning, or around the two-minute warning of Super Bowl 59. Good thing the Eagles were already up big. The day I was born, just as important of a game, Week 15, Eagles-Colts. The Eagles improved their record to 6-8, Johnny. I know you were fired up about that win, the 20-10 win for the Eagles. It was Sunday Night Football. I was born at 11:50 p.m. The game started at 8. they could not find the doctors because they were in
1: I remember watching. This is crazy as hell. I remember the game.
0: Well, you remember Bubby Brister going 21 of 39 for 272 yards?
1: I remember, I don't remember details of the game, but I remember the game, and I certainly remember the Bubby Brister experience.
0: Yeah. Herschel Walker, 79 yards on the ground.
1: Love Herschel. I've gotten to know Herschel pretty well over the years. Herschel was, obviously part of the greatest tandem with my old radio partner for 21 years, Buck Ballou.
0: Yeah.
1: Buck and Herschel won a national title together for Georgia. So anything with Herschel and the Eagles, I was always happy with.
0: They won their sixth game that year.
2: I got a 40-8 blowout victory over the 49ers on October 3rd.
1: Is that the day you were born?
2: Yes.
0: Wow.
1: Connor,
0: I remember Connor, it like it was yesterday.
1: Connor, I know exactly where I watched the game. I remember everything about that game.
2: I didn't see it. I was busy.
1: It was so, this city went so nuts, and everybody thought, okay, this is the year we're winning the Super Bowl. I mean, it was a regular season game that created such mayhem in this town. It was unbelievable.
0: And then?
1: Oh, my gosh.
0: Yeah.
1: Yeah, exactly.
0: All right. Before we get to headlines, one other thing. The Jazz selected Darren Peterson yesterday. Back-to-back years where they selected a player that basically made it clear they didn't want to play for the Utah Jazz. He spoke afterward, he said, about this?
2: Yeah, well, no, he's buying in, clearly. A short clip here, but this is what he said about going to Utah.
14: Coming off the year I had at Kansas, I didn't get to play all the games that I wanted to. My first goal was to play all 82, make the playoffs, try to get a ring.
2: He knows he's going to Utah, right?
0: Yes, he knows he's going to Utah.
1: Come on,
0: he can try to get a ring. He's not going to get one. He's going to try.
2: Also, more games that I played or that I would have liked to.
0: Yeah,
2: you were taking yourself out of games, brother.
0: Yeah, we'll see how that works in Utah. I mean, it's a shame because your daughter's happy out there. Yeah,
1: she's loving Salt Lake City.
0: I don't know how many people are going, I want to go move to Utah.
1: Hey, it's a good quality of life, I can tell you, but I don't know if it's not the young scene for young athletes. I'm not sure it's not the bottle service party scene.
0: Yeah.
1: It's not. Bottle service there would be in no caffeine. You can barely find a Dunkin' Donuts.
2: Yeah, here's a Coke Zero.
1: Exactly.
2: Go wild.
1: Exactly. They have soda shops. No, they have Connor, they have these soda shops that you go into where they create custom sodas for you, flavors, because they make them with no caffeine.
0: That's right.
1: So you go into like a soda shop. It's like it's the 50s.
2: They got a jukebox with Chubby Checker on it?
1: No, Marty McFly comes in.
0: Oh, man. And if you're drinking a real soda around those parts, I bet you get looks.
1: No.
2: This guy's wild.
1: It's the Mormon. No, all the bankings come in. So she tells me it's the Mormons versus the non-Mormons.
0: Oh.
1: So it's become like a little bit of a battleground. And she says, Dad, all the guys my age, all the Mormon guys, they all look like Bryce Harper. Which she doesn't complain about, by the way.
0: Sure.
1: She goes, they just all look like they're all part of a cult where they all want to look like Bryce Harper. They all have the sort of the facial hair.
0: Yeah.
1: They're all lean and fit. And she said she has seen 4 fat guys since she's moved to Salt Lake City.
0: Well, if you're a single woman heading to Utah, there you go.
1: She says if you like the outdoors and you like being active, you're gonna meet you might meet a significant other out there.
0: Okay, Connor, time now for today's headlines.
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2: 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I have not checked with them on that.
1: I'm going to assume
2: it's not. Absolutely.
1: I do, too.
2: You know the long-standing Etsy witch love I have on this show.
0: I hate it, but go ahead.
2: Guess what? It works every single damn
0: except
2: time.
0: For us.
2: Because
0: it didn't work for us.
2: Yeah. Well, we'll work on that. We got to spend more money on the Etsy witches. We didn't pay them enough. But this one was for free. This was for country in the World Cup yesterday. So this actually was a quote that came out ahead of England taking on Ghana in the World Cup, where a Ghanaian witch doctor has vowed to put a curse on Harry Kane for Tuesday's England versus Ghana game. And the quote from the witch doctor, I'm working on Harry Kane. I've shown what I'm capable of before, so I know what work I must do to stop him. I'm not wishing him serious injury. It will be just enough to stop him against my country. I will do my work so that it can help Ghana.
0: And it worked.
2: Well, guess what?
0: Nil-nil.
2: Here's what happened yesterday.
15: Now Kane picks it up. Rogers, James, into the middle, off the crossbar, Harry Kane misses. O'Reilly hit the bar, Kane missed the target.
2: Just as easy of a chance as you could get and completely flew it over the crossbar.
0: Our man Kieran is devastated. Big fan across the pond, of course.
2: Well, you got to get a witch doctor of your own. I don't know what to tell
0: By
2: you.
0: By the way, that group
1: is Kieran across the pond or is he here?
0: He's across the pond.
1: Oh, he is. Kieran. I didn't know that. Hi, Kieran. I didn't know. I thought Kieran was here and just a fan
0: of
1: that.
0: Man, no. That's one of the entertaining groups right now. Because England's got 4 points, Ghana's got 4 points, Croatia's three.
1: Panama's the only one that's out. It's a big deal that England only got that it was a draw. Right?
0: Oh, huge! Oh yeah, absolutely. Dude. It keeps three teams alive. Well, right. Two other teams alive. Yeah.
2: Honestly, they had no business even drawing because there should have been a penalty in that game, awarded a penalty shot. But that's a story for another day. We've got something much more important to get to with mutant mice. So, John, you sent me this.
1: Yes, it's from Channel 6. ABC. Yes. Yeah. Did you hear this yet?
0: No.
2: Elizabeth Worthington was doing a story. There apparently was a recent study that mice and rats are evolving. So if you have the old poison rat traps, apparently, after generations of dealing with that, the mice and rats have now become immune to the poison.
1: So it's happening.
2: They're mutating.
1: It's mutating. Mice and rats in Philadelphia especially are finding that they're not. It's not working.
0: That's not good.
1: Yeah, it's not working.
0: Mice, I go the traditional route.
1: Yeah, but you got to catch them.
0: But well, no. I use the traps, but like the rat, that's bad news.
1: Oh, dude. No, it's bad news.
2: No,
1: that's
2: if a rat news. Gets in your house, it's his house now. I'm out of that house.
1: Remember, our old friend Haley had them behind her oven.
0: Oh, yeah. No, that's bad. I read something recently, whatever insect control governmental group it is. Mosquitoes are like becoming immune to some of the sprays that are used, and it's like
1: because people are using them too much.
0: Yeah,
1: and the more you use them, I guess the more you make them into people make them into like they're wearing them too much. We're doing it too much.
0: Oh yeah, I'm sure.
1: And it becomes it,
0: and then they become immune to it. How about that? All right.
2: When do the Phillies become immune to playing wild baseball games like that? Because I need my beauty rest.
0: Well, you're not getting it anytime soon. By the way, the over-under that we set yesterday of 14.5 runs over the next three games.
1: There it is.
0: They need to score one more run for that over
2: well,
0: to hit.
2: There's no team, way they get shut out back-to-back days.
1: Don't say no way.
0: Dude, Miles Michaelis on the mound today, man.
2: 0% chance.
1: Might not even be by the first inning.
0: Bob's bursting in air today.
2: I might take the under in tonight's game just because of what happened.
0: The old school Philadelphia thing. Ah, they scored all those runs.
2: Oh, Washington did too.
0: That's true. All right, coming up next, big day Sixers, big day Phillies, but it is still an Adam Schefter Wednesday. We'll have Schefty on coming up next, and before we bring him on, we talk about major news that the NFL made yesterday. We'll talk to Adam about it, but we'll kick it around first. It's Kincaid and Sal Tunis, 97.5 The Fanatic.
1: 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It gives you so many different ways to be able to wager. And today, it's going to be crazy. World soccer fever continuing. Hey, the guys from Middays with Marks are going to be out at the Parks Casino, too. The two top teams in each of the 12 groups are going to advance to the round of 32, which starts Sunday the 28th. And among the teams, USA, Brazil, France, Mexico, and more. See, I threw in the France. Hey, if you want to do me Turkey, I'll give you France. Hey, today at 6, Brazil plays Scotland, my homeland. 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
2: Phil stunned the Nats. I'm Connor Thomas, and the Phillies had one of the wildest finishes to a game you'll ever see down in Washington in Game 2 last night. They went down 8-6 in the 8th inning after Ryan Kirkring gave up a home run and felt like they might be dead. Well, nope, they rallied. for 8 runs in the ninth, all 8 of those runs coming with 2 outs for a 14-9 victory. Brandon Marsh and Bryson Stott both had huge homers in that inning. Here's how Stott sounded to put the Phillies ahead on NBC Sports Philadelphia.
16: Bryson Stott smokes one to deep right field toward the pole. It is gone! He did it! And the Phillies are back on top. It's 11-8.
2: Jesus Luzardo also had a career-high 13 strikeouts in the game. Game 3 is tonight at 6:45 p.m. Aaron Nola versus Miles Michaelis. Remember, 4-game series down there in Washington. The Sixers stuck at 22. It's selected guard LeBaron Filon Jr. out of Alabama. He averaged 22, 3.5 boards, and 5 assists in his sophomore season last year. He now slots into a strong young backcourt with Tyrese Maxey and VJ Edgecombe. The second round is tonight at 8 p.m. Sixers don't currently have a second-round pick. We'll see if they trade to acquire one. Flyers are on the clock Friday night with pick number 21, first round in the NHL draft. Adam Schefter joins us coming up next. 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
0: All right, it is an Adam Schefter Wednesday. Schefty joins us coming up in a few minutes. We will address something beforehand, but let's update you on the poll of the day brought to us by Dr. Avedon Appel and the team at Iron Mountain Men's Health. The poll is strong for 4 hours every single day here on Kincaid and Sal Chunas. Thanks to Dr. Avedon Appel. And it's about the Sixers selection of LeBaron Filon last night. I did see one of our great YouTube comments. I forget who said it. I'm sorry. They said, who's the first caller that calls in and says LeBron? That might be something that people have issues with early on.
1: Oh, I never thought about that. I never thought about that.
0: I could see it happening. I know.
1: In this town?
0: I know this town.
1: No, in this town, it's usually just pluralizing names that are singular.
0: But I could see a LeBron accidentally slip in for somebody.
2: Yeah, LeBaron Filons is going to be said.
0: Yeah, it's going to happen. What's the poll looking like there, Connor?
2: With Tyrese Maxey and VJ Edgecombe already on the team, are you okay with the Sixers drafting another guard in LeBaron Filon Jr. last night? Two options, yes, best player available, or no, worried about the fit. 77% are saying yes, best player available. 23% are worried about the fit.
0: All right, and a couple of responses. Pepper chimes in, we traded an outstanding guard everyone loved to draft a guard. Solid guard, not outstanding. I'm not going to start overvaluing Jared McCain. It's just they needed him last year.
1: I golf with Pepper on the weekends, but I don't think it's the same Pepper.
0: How about that? I don't know how to pronounce this person's name, so I'm not even going to attempt it, but they said we have no bench. We need a depth at the guard position. Problem is now Nick Nurse. He doesn't like to play young players. Matt Reichel says he was the best player available. Go for it. And Twitter was better chimes in. It is a guards league. So there you go. There's some of our responses.
2: Yeah, those are some heck of usernames. Go read them if you're on social media to see what Andrew just had to deal with.
0: Dude, I have no idea. I wasn't even going to begin to try to attempt that one. All right. Before we get to Shefty, who will be joining us in a few minutes, Johnny, the NBA, NFL made the decision. Yeah, we're not going to do a supplemental draft this year. Why is that important? Well, Brendan Sorsby, the player that was caught gambling, was going to enter the supplemental draft. There's a lot of talk of which teams could be interested in it. Their show, national shows were talking about it.
1: Yes.
0: And now no supplemental draft. They made the decision to not do it. There's a lot of reasons why. They had lawyers involved. I know Brendan Sorsby's lawyers are now going to try to bounce back.
1: I love it that they're going to now try to, they're claiming now they're going to try to make this kid a victim.
0: Yeah, he's not a victim.
1: Just great. Here's the bottom line. Brendan Sorsby, when he was trying to find a new home in college football, was claiming, I have an addiction.
0: Yes.
1: This is a disease.
0: Well, he did have an addiction.
1: Wait, no, he claims, I have a disease. I have an addiction. No, it's just you're self-indulgent. Yeah. You just do what you want to do, and you don't care what the ramifications are. So he all of a sudden is, and I have this, it's like, what are you doing as the NFL? He says, what are you doing to fix this? Yeah. If you have this disease, what are you doing? He can't produce for them what he's doing. It's sort of like when we had a certain player in this town who wouldn't shoot the basketball, who didn't want to play basketball, who was telling us he had mental illness issues. Right. They said, well, what are you doing to show us where you're going to the doctor and you're doing all these things? And Ben Simmons couldn't produce it.
0: No,
1: it's the same thing.
0: Missing practice.
1: So the NFL is saying, when you go about fixing your problems, get back to us.
0: Yeah. So the big thing now, he can't, this doesn't make him just a free agent. I was with Andrew Pacheco yesterday. We were trying to figure that out. Andrew ended up texting me yesterday. So he's like ineligible to play in the NFL this year. So he can go to the USFL. He can go to the Canadian Football League. And next year we can revisit this conversation. But who knows, man? I mean, it's a fascinating story, going back to just the fact that he got caught. And here we are now where they are not doing the supplemental draft. When that was that's been talked about for like 2 weeks now, 3 weeks now.
1: Yes, it was big.
0: Yeah.
1: To me... look at it as this young man is, he hasn't done anything to his whole thing is, I've got a disease. Okay. Well, if you have a disease, then go on out and show me that you're doing something about it. You're going into intensive therapy.
0: Well,
1: you're
0: trying to say
1: seek help. You're doing all these
0: That's
1: things.
0: That's what Texas Tech told us they thought he was still going to be their quarterback.
1: Exactly.
0: And he's not their quarterback anymore.
1: And he's not able to the NFL be able to produce what he's been doing.
0: Right.
1: So the NFL saying, yeah, yeah. In other words, you were trying to just scam us.
0: So we're going to get more on this now with Shefty because, believe it or not, there were people that were saying the Eagles could be a team that they wouldn't be surprised. It's not, hey, we're hearing that the Eagles are interested. It's the Eagles have picked up projects in the past, and maybe they try to see if they can develop something. Zach Berman joined us last week. He said they did call themselves the quarterback factory at one point. So we'll talk to Adam Schefter about it now from ESPN. Joins us at this time every single week. I've missed him like the last 3 weeks because I've just been out.
1: Well, he was vacationing.
0: He was vacationing.
1: Week.
0: I was vacationing. It's that time of the year. I'm out.
1: Time off last week. I loved hearing that because Adam taking time off is rare.
0: He deserves it. Schefter, good morning, man. How are you?
19: Good morning, man. How are we doing?
0: We're doing good. It's been a busy day today, non-Eagles related. Big night last night for the Phillies. Big night last night in the NBA draft. But there was also the big news during the day yesterday that there would not be a supplemental draft in the NFL.
19: Yeah.
0: Before we talk about Eagles and Sorsby, what have you heard? The reasoning being, if you could explain it to everybody, why the NFL decided we are not going to hold a supplemental draft this year, knowing who the player would be that people would be interested in.
19: Yeah, I think that this is just yet another sign that outwardly, publicly, the league tries to take a strong stance on gambling. Now, you could say, well, the league's got all sorts of gambling partnerships, commercials that run on its games, with the networks, advertisements in stadiums for fantasy sites. So in a way, it is hypocritical, but it is the reality of the situation. The league wants no perception that the integrity of the game should be compromised. And it's up to the league to rule that there is a supplemental draft. It doesn't have to be one. And so the league is not going to go out of its way to accommodate a guy who applied to the supplemental draft 8 days ago when the league hasn't had the time it would want or need to do its due diligence to know more about his betting history, which he admitted to. And in my mind, it's just the league saying, we don't really care that you can't play football this year in college. We don't care that you're not going to play football in our league. To play in our league is a privilege. You're the one who gambled. You're the one who admitted to gambling. And we're not making an exception for somebody who gambled. Sorry. Sit out this year.
1: When I heard
19: that's basically what it is.
1: Adam, when I heard people talk about the hypocritical nature of the NFL because they have these association with gambling sites, I chuckle at that, honestly, because the NFL doesn't tell people to bet against their own teammates, doesn't tell people to bet irresponsibly. And so, like, the NFL has associations with Budweiser too, with things like that. They don't tell people to go become alcoholics. It's people have personal responsibility to conduct themselves as solid human beings. And this guy, I'm so tired of hearing people sort of be like,
19: John,
1: you know, it's not fair. I don't think it's fair that that people put, like, this guy didn't have free will to do exactly what he wanted to do. He was screwing over his teammates.
19: But again, you could make the argument. I understand your point and respect it. But you also could say, how could a league that frowns upon gambling, that says it wants no part of gambling, be involved in lucrative partnerships with gambling companies?
1: Because it's fans gamble. Because it's fans gamble. It's the people who are involved in the integrity of the games know it's part of the rules not to gamble. But the fans gamble. Andrew and I gamble. We like to gamble. But the people who are involved in the games, it should absolutely be assumed that they can conduct themselves like adults at their job and not do things. I mean,
19: well, listen,
1: that's crazy to me.
19: Listen, from that standpoint, the league has taken a very strong stance on gambling, as we've seen with a player like Calvin Ridley,
1: sure,
19: who was suspended for a full year. The league doesn't want any player gambling on football, doesn't want any player gambling, period, and there are strict rules. So again, when Brendan Sorsby's admitted to this, and he's asking the league to create a draft for him, the league's like, we're not doing you a favor. We don't want you in our league right now. Too bad. We're not rushing to accommodate you. And so to me, that's the league just saying, you know, go stick it.
0: Yeah.
19: Stick it. Okay?
1: Yes.
19: You're not playing in our league this year.
0: So, Shefty, are there, from what you have heard leading up to this decision by the NFL, are there any teams that are pounding the table saying, damn it, we thought we had a chance here? What do you think the interest level in a player like Brendan Sorsby is, who apparently has a lot of talent, but obviously has a lot of baggage?
1: Two-cent head.
19: I'll tell you what's interesting is, over the last couple of weeks when I've been floating that question to some teams, there were actually, I found, more teams saying, we're not going there. We're not touching that right now.
1: Wow.
19: Yep, I found more teams say that to me than I heard a team say to me, boy, this guy's really, like, we're taking a long, hard look at this guy. I didn't hear that as much as I had a few GMs say to me, won't be us.
0: Interesting.
19: Like, just ruling it out. And I was like, wow, okay.
0: So is there a chance that he never ends up playing in the NFL? Like, look, I'm not saying blackballed, but just like teams saying, wow, this is such a concern, we're never going to take a shot on this kid?
19: No, I don't believe that to be the case. And I think the league was quick to point out yesterday, you know, we look forward to possibly welcoming you to the 2027 annual NFL draft. In other words, my takeaway there was the league is saying the 27 draft is an option for you, assuming that no other information surfaces, there are no other setbacks or screw-ups, that there's no other issues that involve you and gambling, that you apply for the draft and are approved, that we have time to look through. Like, it's not even assured that he would be in that draft, and he'll have to be on good behavior to be a part of the 27 draft, which, Look, I think he will be. That's my guy. I've never met or spoken to Brendan Sorsby, but he knows what's at stake. So let's just operate under the assumption for one moment, although we operated under the assumption that there would be a supplemental draft too, and there wasn't. But let's operate under the assumption that he is going to be eligible for the 27 draft. I actually had a GM this morning call me before your call. He wanted to just talk about it. And he said to me he thought Sorsby would be a late one, early two. I'm like, well, why do you think that when I don't think there's any chance that if he had been in the supplemental draft that he would have been a one? Not a chance. That's what I believe. And I always felt like it would be a two. And so now what's going to happen? Again, let's assume for a moment he's eligible. In all the draft storylines that lead up to the 27 draft, and there are going to be a lot of them because it's a great draft with a lot of quarterbacks, you know, one of the central ones will be Brendan Sorsby and whether or not a team should take a chance on him, give him an opportunity, whatever it may be. But that will be a big storyline in the 27 draft. I still think, if I had to guess today, I would guess he's a two. But there's a lot that's going to unfold and transpire between now and April in Washington, D.C.
1: It's going to be an interesting offseason. We were getting the word this week that the Eagles and the Patriots are going to have their joint practices coming up in mid-August, pretty much towards the end of training camp, and everybody wondering, would it be a dramatic thing? Andrew and I both yesterday were saying, yeah, we think it's going to be pretty quiet.
0: It's going to be a letdown.
1: Yeah, we think it's going to be a total letdown. Everybody thinking that it's going to be this big drama fest, but we're not expecting it. What do you expect when the Patriots and the Eagles get together?
19: Just another joint practice, in all honesty. I mean, it's fun to talk about that, but what do you think is going to happen? You think, like, what, Jalen Hurts and A.J. Brown are going to give each other the cold shoulder and walk back? Like, what do you think is going to happen?
1: That's what we think it's going to be, a nothing burger.
0: Yeah.
1: That it's going to be hyped up, and it's going to end up being nothing. And we really think a lot of the story, though, has probably been nothing behind the scenes. It's pretty much been nothing.
19: Well, it'll be hyped up because it'll be that time of the year. They'll be practicing, and everybody will be interested in training camp, and they're going. But no, it's not much of anything at all.
0: Shefty, did Kirk Cousins get Kyle Pitts paid? Because I Kyle Pitts was a disappointment for Falcons fans for
1: I can't believe it.
0: 60 some weeks in his career. And then the last 4 weeks when Kirk Cousins wins them all the games, he plays pretty well. And now he's the third highest paid tight end in the NFL all of a sudden on an annual basis.
19: Well, what's interesting is that through the first part of his career, everybody was waiting to see Kyle Pitts pop and explode because there were flashes and moments when you saw that guy play, you're like, whoa, is that guy talented? And we know where he was selected in the draft. And the players that he was drafted around, like Jamar Chase and Micah Parsons and Penei Sewell, that was an unbelievable draft. And Pitts went ahead of a lot of those players. So you know the kind of talent and potential he has. And it's flashed in rare moments, but not continuously. He did play well at the end of last year, and if you want to credit Kirk Cousins, that's fine. Kirk Cousins, he's done quite well business-wise from an NFL standpoint, has made, I think, more guaranteed money than anybody in the National Football League history. Kirk Cousins helped to make money, but Kyle Pitts played well when it mattered, when his contract was on the line, and it got him paid with a three-year, $54 million deal yesterday.
1: You are you're a beacon of some information at this time of year, because you know what happens in June. Everybody's wondering, looking for some little tidbit. This Sorsby thing was about it this week.
0: Yeah.
1: Everybody's going with the NBA draft. I know you were probably scouting for your fantasy team for next year. So the Sixers, three small guards now.
19: I'm always scouting for my fantasy team. And I don't know, the rookies, I don't know much about them just yet. We'll start paying attention in some way. John, I've got 5 championships in 9 years. We're going for 6-10, okay? We're not messing around. We'll be starting the summer league.
1: I understand.
19: We'll be ready for that.
1: I understand the word. Now, we can break the news now on the station is that Adam was up for the Sixers job.
0: Oh.
1: But they couldn't afford him. And Mike Gansey got it.
0: I could see that.
1: They couldn't
0: afford
1: you.
0: Yeah.
1: You wouldn't come off your price tag. So that's what I heard. So
19: I heard I heard from a couple of headhunters about the job, trying to gauge my interest level. And I told them that I was, frankly, more concerned with going for my sixth fantasy war room title in 10 years.
0: Well, that's impressive stuff, Shefty.
1: You're the man.
0: Wait, one more thing. Brandon Ayuk, does he end up with the Commanders? Because he was on his IG Live loving it.
1: Oh, jeez.
19: That's your one more thing?
1: My God.
19: Brandon Ayuk?
0: Oh, yeah. Is he going to be in the Eagles division? I'm curious.
19: I don't know what's going on with that guy right now. Like, I mean, I think the videos speak for themselves. How about that? I'll let him represent himself.
1: There you go.
0: Sounds good, Shefty. We appreciate the time, man. We'll talk to you next week.
19: Thank you, guys.
1: Thank you,
0: Adam Schefter. Yeah, so Brandon Ayuk, really, really good player in college, good player at the beginning of his career with the Niners. This dude is a problem.
1: He's a problem person.
0: Big problem. But he went on Instagram yesterday or 2 days ago going, screaming, "Go Commanders, go Commanders, go Commanders, raise hail, take command." Just chanting "Go Commanders" on it. This guy's unhinged right now.
1: He's
0: also making it really clear he doesn't want to be the Niners anymore.
1: He's been unhinged.
0: Yeah.
1: He's been unhinged. Again, it's sort of like the Sorsby story. How could you ever want him as a teammate?
0: I don't know.
1: He's on his app betting against his teammates, betting unders against his teammates, betting that they're going to have crappy performances.
2: Sorsby, not Ayuk.
1: Sorsby. How could you ever want him as a teammate?
0: I don't know.
1: Like, it's just like this guy is such a fraud.
0: Yeah.
1: He's such a fraud.
0: George Kittle, his current teammate, was on Part of My Take with the Barstool guys. And was asked about Brandon Ayuk, and this was his quote: "I used to make it a habit of mine to go out early in the morning before meetings to watch him train, because he'd always be out there early, and I watched him run over 22 miles an hour and watch him stop on a dime. He still got it, but that was 8 months ago, so I don't really know. You guys have fun with that, I guess. You have fun with all that comes with him. You're right. I wouldn't be happy either after a team paid me $130 million. The guy's nuts.
1: Yeah, he's nuts.
0: Remember he was driving like 95 miles per hour past the facility?
1: He's certifiable. And then Instagramming live.
0: Yeah, dude's
2: another
0: insane
2: wide receiver. Which, by the way, kind of nuts.
1: Yeah. Which, by the way, gets you a ticket.
0: Yeah.
1: That gets you a ticket. They can give you a ticket for that if you are such a dope.
0: You're admitting it to it.
1: Yes. And you're giving them the evidence that you did it.
0: All right, coming up next. Mike Gantsy spoke after the Sixers selected LeBaron Fylon last night. We played a couple clips for you earlier on, but if you missed them, we'll run through a bunch more coming up next. It is Kincaid and Sal Tunis, 97.5, The Fanatic.
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2: A huge comeback for the Phils. I'm Connor Thomas. The Phillies had one of the wildest finishes to a game that you'll ever see last night, taking down the Nationals 14-9. How they got there is even crazier than that score. They went down 8-6 in the eighth inning, then rallied for 8 runs in the ninth, all 8 of those runs coming with 2 outs in the ninth inning. Brandon Marsh had a strike on him. The game was almost over. Here's what he did.
20: Fly ball deep to right field. Woods going back. This game is tied. A long home run for Brandon Marsh. It's an 8-8 game.
2: Great call by Tom McCarthy there on NBC Sports Philadelphia. Jesus Luzardo also had a career-high 13 strikeouts in the game. Game 3, it's tonight at 6:45 p.m. Aaron Nola faces Miles Michaelis. The Sixers stayed at 22 last night. Selected guard LeBaron Fylon Jr. out of Alabama. He averaged 22 points, 3.5 boards, 5 assists in his sophomore season last year with the Crimson Tide. Now he joins Tyrese Maxey and VJ Edgecombe in a strong young backcourt here in Philly. The second round is tonight at 8 p.m. Sixers don't currently have a second-round pick. We'll see if they trade to acquire one. The Flyers are on the clock Friday night with pick number 21 in the first round of the NHL draft. Tony Jones of The Athletic will join us in 9:05 to break down the Sixers draft selection. 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
6: You are.
5: John and I talking about it during the break. I have to go get my vehicle inspected today.
7: Ooh, that's fun.
5: I had to do my vehicle registration renewal just now during the break. People might wonder, what do you guys do during the break? You guys plan your next segment? No, I plan my vehicle renewal registration.
6: That's good, though, to be able to do that. Now I'm going to adult tonight. Now Connor, you were not a Ozark guy.
5: I loved Ozark.
6: Oh, you did?
5: Yeah, it's one of the best shows of all time.
6: You an Ozark
7: I watched
6: or not?
7: Like the first and second season.
6: Like I was. And by the way, Rodman did not watch the finale.
5: How do you not watch the finale?
6: He watched up to the finale and didn't watch the finale. And I'm like, are you madness? Because tonight I'll be at the Birdhouse.
5: Oh, how about that?
6: Tonight I'll be at Marty and Wendy's house tonight as it's the kickoff of our the 25th.
5: It's the
6: 25th anniversary of the charity golf tournament that I founded with my old partner down in Georgia. And so I'm flying down after the show, and it's the 25th anniversary of it for Children's Healthcare of Atlanta. And tonight we'll be at the Birdhouse.
5: Nice.
6: For happy hour. That Wendy Bird, who I think is absolutely the greatest. Like she is, if she's not the biggest villainous ever character that I hated,
5: yeah,
6: she's right there.
5: She's worse than Skylar.
6: Skylar
5: White's. Nasty,
6: I think Skylar's terrible.
5: She's worse than Skylar. Yeah, it's horrible.
6: Yeah, so,
5: all right. So Mike Gantsi, after the selection yesterday, of course, had a lot to say about LeBaron Filon, the 6'2" guard out of Alabama. He fits right in
6: Alabama.
5: Home. Fits right in home with Tyrese Maxey and VJ Edgecombe. But they needed guards because they traded one away. Quentin Grimes is who he is. And you didn't have anybody else. You really didn't have anybody else. So you need guards. I get the undersized thing that people are concerned about. You need somebody that can provide you a scoring punch off the bench. You had one guy that could have done that last year. You traded him away. So now you needed to select somebody that could fit that spot. Mike Gantsi had nothing to do with Jerry McCain. Mike Gantsi had nothing to do with having pick 22 other than using pick 22. So after the selection of Gantsi, of Filon, he obviously spoke to members of the media. Here is Mike Gantsi talking about Filon.
8: You know, I was in Cleveland, a month ago. We had 29, and 22 sounded a lot better. So we liked our range, and you know, we felt like someone was going to fall to us that we really liked. You know, maybe not LeBaron because we had him a lot higher. But we knew going in, like, we're going to get a player that can maybe play for us right away. You know, like, it's going to take time for all rookies. But, like, I think this is a really deep draft, at least in the top 20-ish range of guys. And, you know, LeBaron was one of the best players in the country at the guard position. And, you know, a little bit surprised he fell to us. But there's so many good guards in this draft where, you know, all those guys that went in maybe the teens, they might be top 10 in normal drafts. But just with the depth, especially at the guard position, that he was just someone we couldn't pass up.
5: I think he's also making it clear that if they didn't select LeBaron, they were going guard. Just the way he was talking about the depth of the guard position in this draft. There were so many good guards. It doesn't sound like he was going to do a little switch and all of a sudden draft the backup center.
6: I thought they were going guard. I just felt they were going guard all along because of where they were drafting and the perceived value of guards at

0: that spot in the draft.
1: I saw
0: and that they weren't moving. That they said he doesn't have the clout. Like, he didn't have the stuff to be able to move up.
1: Right.
0: And so I didn't see them moving out of it.
1: Yeah.
0: So I was like, I think they're going guard. And they ended up going guard.
1: I saw a, I don't know if it was an Eagles fan or a football, I think it was an Eagles fan, put out on social media yesterday, like, all right, somebody explain this to me in Eagles terms. I'm not a big basketball guy. And somebody said, Jahad Campbell. Like, very talented player that fell late in the first round. You already had a linebacker in N'Kobe Dean. But right. This is also more so about the future than it is the now. And I was like, that's actually not a bad comparison by whoever said that on social media.
2: Great work, random citizen.
1: I give that random citizen credit. Gansey continue. Now, one of the big things that people are upset about, because they're so caught up on the current version of this team and aren't thinking about the future of this team, which is not with Paul George and not with Joel Embiid, and you're kind of drafting for the future. Sure, if they can go alongside these guys, that's an added bonus. But, well, they already have Maxey and Edgecombe. Yeah, they can't play 48 minutes every single night, and Gansey pretty much made that clear yesterday.
3: For sure. I mean, you need as many guards as you can that can go create a shot. And he's obviously one of the best in college. And, you know, I think for us too, like, you know, Tyrese was number one in minutes last year. You know, VJ was up there as a rookie, I think fifth. Like, this also helps coach. Like, he doesn't have to play those guys. You know, we need depth at that guard position. I think he can come in and, you know, play some minutes and take a load off those two. And I think he can play with Tyrese a little bit. You know, he's on the slighter side. He's got to get stronger. But if you look at his stuff, especially his freshman year at Alabama, he really guarded. And I think this year he had to carry a huge offensive load. So I think he took a little bit of a step back there. But I know it's in him. He's got good instincts, good hands. He's tough. He'll get into people. He's competitive. So, and like you said, we just can't have enough guards. You know, being in Cleveland, we needed guards, you know, because in the playoffs, it's half court. You got to go get a bucket. And, you know, I think LeBaron can go get one anytime he wants.
1: It's a great answer. The only thing I'll push back on toward Mike Gansey about is to say that'll help coach. You're right. It will help coach. Part of the reason why Jared McCain was traded was because the coach wasn't playing him all that much. I mean, that does
0: maybe
1: fall.
0: He doesn't see this player as Jared McCain.
1: Maybe he doesn't. Yeah.
0: Maybe
1: he doesn't.
0: I mean, the one thing that can be pointed is the defensive deficiencies. You know, maybe, I don't know.
1: You can get better.
0: You can get better.
1: You can get better. How often do we use the term willing?
0: Correct.
1: Willing defender.
0: Because Tyrese is a...
1: He's not a good defender, Tyrese, but he's a willing defender.
0: Tyrese is he?
1: Yes.
2: Yeah, absolutely.
0: Yes. I think Tyrese is a situational willing defender.
1: No, he tries to steal balls and get into passing lanes, and he makes mistakes because he's not that great of a defender. But I don't see Tyrese Maxey ever.
0: I don't think he's a malingerer.
1: He doesn't take plays off.
0: I'm not saying he's a malingerer, but I'm telling you is that I don't believe he's a. I don't think he's a guy who really puts a lot into his defensive.
1: I think he tries. I think he's bad at it.
2: I think so too. Yeah.
1: Really?
2: Undersized.
1: I think
0: has his defensive play really improved in the NBA? I do not believe
2: that's
0: it
2: not
0: has.
2: What we're saying. It's not about improving.
1: Just willing.
0: Well, no, that's what I'm saying. Is
1: get
0: work.
1: A guy off
0: he
1: the
0: works,
1: spot.
0: I don't think he works at his defensive game. I haven't seen it improve in his career here with the Sixers.
2: Oh, it's markedly improved from where he was as a young player to where he is now. He's just got a ceiling because of the size.
1: Yeah. He tries.
0: He tries. I don't question the try. I'm not questioning him.
1: He's willing, John.
0: I'm not questioning him trying.
1: He's a willing defender.
0: A willing defender.
1: All right, one more clip for you. He doesn't really go deep into this, but the question had to be asked yesterday. One of the reporters that was at the press conference yesterday did ask, like, hey, you drafted a 6'2" guard that you kind of already had last year, who got traded away for the pick that you were able to use tonight on LeBaron. And this was Gansey's response.
3: Yeah, I mean, again, I wasn't here, but we got him at 22, and you know, I hope he's good. You know, I hope he's someone that the Sixers are going to like as much as Jarrett, and you know, he'll have to prove that, and you know, we're excited to have him. So, you know, we're very, very, very, very excited for him, and you know, excited to get him in here in a couple of days.
1: All right. And there he is. There's Mike Gansey, president of basketball operations for the Philadelphia 76ers. I see Dawood on our YouTube chat saying what he would push back on Gansey, saying, yeah, that's what we did in Cleveland, as if Cleveland lit the world on fire or something. I will say Cleveland did something last year that the Sixers have not done in 20-plus years. They got out of the second round. So, and they've won, what would this math be? 116 games over the last two seasons. They won 52 last year, 64 the year before that. Cleveland's been okay.
0: They've been okay. They've been like the, honestly, they're like the Sixers were when they weren't winning playoff games in like the early 2020s.
1: Yeah. And then they got to the Eastern Conference Finals last year
0: They got better than the Sixers have in a long time.
1: Look, everybody has a philosophy, right? So to Dawood's point, Dawood might not like that kind of philosophy where you have an abundance of guards. Daryl Morey's philosophy was let me get former superstars. Let me get older players. His belief was veterans win in the NBA, and he just missed the boat by that by a couple of years because the Thunder proved him wrong in that situation. The Spurs have now proven that wrong, even though they didn't win a championship.
0: Sure.
1: They got to a championship. Daryl Morey missed the boat on that here in Philadelphia. I need to get older players. I'm going to get rid of all the young assets that we have to try to get even older. And that's part of the reason why we're at where we're at right now.
0: And it's what I say, and it's what I'm saying to you is the warning sign with Dave Dombrowski. Daryl Morey, with all due respect to Daryl, didn't give a flip about the Sixers fans that are going to be here 3, 5, 10 years from now. He doesn't care. All he cared about is his legacy, his team right now. I'll push all my chips in to try to make something happen for me.
1: Because he thought that's how
0: for him.
1: He would win. Right.
0: For his legacy.
1: His belief.
0: Now, I'm not going to be here to pay the price. Hey, Daryl, that could be a bad move. In 3 years from now, this could really be bad. Well, what do I care? I won't be here. Dave Dombrowski, it's the same exact thing right now.
1: Yeah.
0: He doesn't give a damn. With these contracts he's given out, with the old people, the golden girls he's put together, he didn't give a damn. I mean, Franklin.
2: The thing with both those guys, they both were hired in this city to win now. Like, neither of those guys were brought in here to rebuild.
1: Yeah, I got you. But you also have to be able to see a vision.
0: Part of the job, though, is you have to go, I'm not burning down the house to try to win.
2: When you hire guys that have done that in other places, that's what you should pretty much expect.
1: Yeah, but you know what? The Phillies, Dombrowski didn't try to burn down this place. Yeah. Dombrowski actually tried to build a farm system. How's that going for us? Come up at 9:05. Tony Jones will join us. He put out a tweet last night. We've played you Gansey clips about Phylon. Gansey apparently also hinted at bringing in another ball handler. Now, could that be Quentin Grimes back? Could that be somebody else? You're going to have another guard in this rotation. It's just a matter of who. Tony joins us at 9:05, but coming up next, we started this hour talking football with Shefty. We obviously just played you a lot of clips from Mike Gansey about the selection of Phylon. The Phillies had a great comeback last night, and before the week started, Johnny, we asked if they could be within 5 by the end of the week. They took another step closer. We'll talk about it next here on The Fanatic.
0: Hey, let's say you're getting ready to move. Let's say you've got a garage that looks like Silence of the Lambs. 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
6: Well, the 1996 All-Star Game, yeah, it was special to me. Why? 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Number two, how about a sold-out Veterans Stadium? Close to 70,000 people. The fans were incredible. 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It was awesome. Hey, I was fired up, and I got to tell you something strange. 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Do not embarrass the team. But a great night in Philly.
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1: All right, we are indeed back. It is Kincaid and Sal Chumas, 97.5 The Fanatic. Coming up in a few minutes, John Kincaid will have to pick what he would order. Because yesterday we had an incredible experience in Chinatown. Me and Andrew DiCecco had been talking about this for a long time now, that we were going to go to Chinatown. He had never been. And I know that Andrew DiCecco is a big fan of spicy food. And there is spicy food at your local suburban Chinese restaurant. And then there's like going to Chinatown. And there's like the rating scale. What was yours? Did you have?
2: I had the one chili.
1: You had the one chili. All right. Mine was a three chili piece, which was the max.
2: Yeah, you were sweating.
1: Yeah, dude, I was soaked. It's bad. It's something that my body just does not handle well. I can eat spicy food, no problem. Like, I'm not like, oh my God, somebody give me a gallon of milk. I just sweat profusely. So we're going to make John pick which one he would order come up in a little bit.
0: Do you sweat out of your head?
1: Everywhere, dude. It's disgusting. Connor, you were right across from me. Like, you
2: could get like, are you he talking stuck about his head in his bowl of soup.
0: At the table.
1: Yeah.
2: Yeah.
1: Connor, foxhole move, asked for more napkins because he saw how much I was struggling.
0: What did we eat in New Orleans?
2: Those were for me.
0: I did see
2: we'll
0: you do
2: it.
0: This. We ate in New Orleans somewhere, and something you ate, you were you mopped yourself a little bit.
1: It was the jambalaya bowl.
0: It was the jambalaya.
1: Yeah, dude. And it's like the Tabasco sauce makes me sweat. But you want the Tabascos. But I love, yeah. And it doesn't bother my mouth. Like, I'm not like, oh, my God,
0: No, you're not. You eat it.
1: Yeah.
0: And I'm like, because I think I said to you, I'm like, well, then why are you eating it?
1: Because if it's delicious.
0: Yeah, you see, you're like Doc. Like my brother does that, too. He likes the hot, we find stuff.
1: Yeah.
0: My daughter goes, oh, Uncle Tom would love that.
1: Would love this, yeah.
0: Would love this.
1: Like, I know our man Mopar is like that. He sweats profusely, but he loves it.
0: But he wants to find, like, the hottest stuff?
1: Well, not even like you, like, oh, look what I can do.
0: Oh,
1: it's
0: no.
1: Just you like the taste of
0: we
1: it.
0: We try to find, there's a store up at the Philadelphia Outlet Mall, the Philadelphia Premium Outlets up in Ray Dunland, where they have, it's a hot stuff store.
1: Oh, okay.
0: And we try to find stuff that will, whenever my daughter is, she's like, we got to find stuff for Uncle Tom.
1: Something. Yeah.
0: She's, you know, she goes, oh, Uncle Tom will never try that. This is like the 3 Mile Island.
1: But he will.
0: Oh, he will.
1: Yeah.
0: And he'll go, oh, that was awesome.
1: Yeah. He's dripping sweat.
0: Whoa. Yeah.
1: No, I had to get changed when I got home. Like, my shirt was that wet. Like,
0: that's terrible.
1: It's gross.
0: See, that's not pleasant to me.
1: That's not pleasant. All right. We asked before the week started, can the Phillies get within 5?
0: Yes, they
1: could. Of the Atlanta Braves. And we all agreed. We all agreed.
0: They could.
1: Because you were worried about the Mets series.
2: I was on the fence.
1: You were wishy-washy about this National Series, which, by the way, you called the first game. They lost game one.
2: They were never winning that game.
0: I was saying that I could see a 4-3 week.
1: Yes. But it wasn't just what the Phils were doing. It's the Braves who are ahead of the Phillies right now. Braves lose last night to the San Diego Padres.
0: They've lost 8 straight at San Diego.
1: Which is crazy.
0: And the Phillies just tend to do well out there.
1: Yeah.
0: It's just a weird thing.
1: They beat them in 6 games this year.
0: But it's a weird thing. Like, the Phillies can't win at San Francisco. The Braves can't win at San Diego.
2: Yeah. Baseball's weird, man.
1: Baseball's weird. Fernando Tatis Jr., by the way, speaking of weird, only his 3rd home run. I mean, he doesn't have any fungus in his hair or whatever.
0: I think it's called, what is it? It's called, cheating.
1: He hit his 3rd home run of the season last night. We'll take it against the Braves. So the Braves lose. Phils win with that incredible comeback. Phils now 5.5 games back of the Braves. And still, the Phillies have the Nationals the rest of this week. And then after the Nationals, they have the Mets again, who they just took care of business 2 of 3 against. The Braves, on the other hand, still in the series with San Diego. 1 more game tonight.
0: And then
1: 3 in San Francisco against the Giants. Now, the Giants are a bleeps show right now.
0: Well, the Phillies are playing the Mets, who are a bleep show.
1: Right. I'm just saying the Braves might win all their games against San Francisco.
0: The Braves rotation right now is a mess.
1: Yeah. The Giants are dealing with things like more than just on the field at this point. Like, there's a lot going on with the same.
2: They got guys turning down pinch runners and
1: Devers doing that. Buster Posey had a day yesterday. It's a lot. And oh, by the way, this is all with a manager that has never managed in Major League Baseball, has never been a part of Major League Baseball. So the Giants could bottom out like really quick.
0: He's in over his head right now. He's totally in over his head. He's such a poser.
1: Well,
0: he's
1: and then you have a guy like Rafael Devers, who's the highest paid player on your team, and he's not.
0: Did you see the manager's answer, Tony, whatever his name is,
1: Lavolo.
0: Hey, so I heard that, you know, you two might be butting heads or whatever, and he's like, no, are you kidding me? If he called me and said he was having beef with somebody and called me, I'd say, whose car are we taking to go take care of it?
1: He's got your back, bro.
0: I'm like, dude, you're trying so hard to be a bro.
1: Yeah.
0: You're trying so hard to just kiss ass.
1: Well,
0: you're trying so hard to be one of the boys. He's trying so hard to just, you're not one of them.
1: Yeah. And they're not.
0: You're supposed to be the manager.
1: You're supposed to be the manager.
0: You're supposed to be the leader. And he's trying so hard to be a bro.
1: Maybe they'll turn it around. Maybe Rafael Devers will say, you know what? I like that. I'm going to hit 9 home runs against the Braves.
0: I don't think that's going to be it.
1: But the Phils 5.5 back, they could still make it within 5 by the end of the week, which is what we were asking. All right, Johnny, yesterday, Chinatown, Connor and Austin with the same order, which is always disappointing.
0: Why you want to like eat off each other's plates?
2: No, we got the same thing.
0: No, I'm asking him why it's a confusing order. Like,
1: I just find it disappointing.
0: Like, first of all, dudes don't do that, right?
1: No.
0: Thank you.
1: No, I just found it disappointing.
0: DeCheco's not any part of that.
1: No.
0: Thank you.
1: So, John, you have to pick which one, and I know what you're going to pick because it seems like the most normal in terms of us Americans of the Chinese restaurant. Connor and Austin both.
0: But you said there was a rule, though.
1: I told Austin,
0: I would have ordered that.
1: Austin said he was going to get General Tso's. I'm like, no, dude, you're in Chinatown, dude. Like,
2: yeah, get something that's something.
1: You can't, like.
0: But
1: you
0: I would have ordered the General Tso's
1: anywhere, and it's going to be good. Don't get me wrong. I love General Tso's. It is my go-to order anytime I go to Mandarin Oriental in Seoul, New Jersey. Shout out to you, Mandarin Oriental. But I was like, look, we're in Chinatown, man. Like, we got to. Let's spruce it up.
0: Okay, I would have ordered the General Tso's, though, so I can. I'm telling you.
1: So Austin played along, and he went with the Kung Pao chicken, as did Connor. So you guys both went Kung Pao chicken. DeCheco, sizzling black pepper lamb in foil with veggies, and he asked for extra heat because his did not have any chilies.
0: Oh, it didn't have the chili markers on it, so it had none.
1: So he got added like chili oil.
0: Okay.
1: I had the three chilies next to mine, which was the sour spicy pot with fatty beef, radishes, and shirataki noodles. Dude, it was delicious.
0: Okay, I bet it sounds delicious. I do not do lamb.
1: Okay.
0: I do not like lamb, so that would have been out.
1: You would have eaten mine. It basically tasted like cheesesteak in broth.
0: Okay, the fatty meat, what does that mean?
1: Fatty beef. It was basically cheesesteak. Like when you get a cheesesteak, you're not getting prime rib. You're not, you know what I mean? If you're going to one of the big cheesesteak joints, you're not getting the best quality meat.
0: No.
1: So that's exactly basically what I got in my bowl of broth.
0: Okay.
1: And it was delicious. Which one would you order?
0: I would have absolutely gone the way of Connor and Austin.
1: You would have gone the Kung Pao.
0: Yeah, I would have gone more. But remember, I have my wife and daughter, they like the place that has the chicken beaks or whatever hanging in the window in Chinatown.
1: Yeah. That's the good places, man.
0: They go to those places. When they go to Chinatown, they go there. I do not eat with them.
1: We went to Imai yesterday.
0: And you know what? You guys have also been making frequent visits. Since yesterday.
1: You keep on saying that. I have not. Connor has. I have not.
2: But I also ate shrimp that I left out on my coffee table.
1: Yeah, that's on.
2: For like 10 hours.
1: For 10 hours, he told me about
2: it. What, am I going to waste it?
1: Yes.
2: Seafood's good forever.
1: No, it's not. All right, coming up next.
0: That is terrible.
1: Tony Jones joins us at 9:05. What else will the Sixers do? Sixers right now don't have a pick in the second round. Mike Gansey made it seem like they might get back into the second round today. His thoughts on the selection of Filon, what else they can do this offseason. And for people still wondering, was this pick about here and now or down the road? Tony could talk about it all with us next here on The Fanatic. All right, let's talk about that FanDuel Sportsbook app. On the biggest stage in the world, FanDuel and partnership with Valley Forge is changing the game because sometimes your player gets subbed off and your bet goes with them. 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So it's really cool that they've been doing this throughout the start of the World Cup. 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
2: A historic ninth inning. I'm Connor Thomas, and the Phillies had one of the craziest finishes to a game that you will ever see in Washington last night, winning game two by a score of 14-9. They went down 8-6 in the eighth inning, and then all they did in the ninth was score 8 runs, all of those coming with 2 outs. They become just the second Major League Baseball team to ever accomplish that. It's the first time in Phillies history it happened. Brandon Marsh and Bryson Stott both had huge homers in the late rally. Here's how it sounded for Bryson Stott.
17: Bryson Stott smokes
18: it in deep right field toward the pole. It is gone! He did it! and the Phillies are back on top. It's 11-8.
2: They'd stay on top for good. Great call by Tom McCarthy there over at NBC Sports Philadelphia. Jesus Luzardo also had a career-high 13 strikeouts in the game. Game 3 is tonight at 6:45. Aaron Nola versus Miles Michaelis. Sixers stuck at 22. Selected guard LeBaron Filon Jr. out of Alabama. He averaged 22, 3.5, and 5 in his sophomore season last year with the Crimson Tide. And now he becomes part of a strong young backcourt with Tyrese Maxey and VJ Edgecombe. The second round tonight at 8 p.m. Sixers don't currently hold a second-round pick, so we'll see if they make a trade for one. Flyers are on the clock Friday night with pick number 21, the first round in the NHL draft. We'll talk to Tony Jones of The Athletic coming up next for his reaction to what the Sixers did in the first round last night. I'm Connor Thomas for the home of the Sixers, Flyers, and Union, 97.5 The Fanatic and the Fanatic app.
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19: 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We know you want to hear more of what Andrew and John have to say. Don't worry, we will. But first, let's hear what they got into earlier today on Kincaid and Sal Tunis.
1: The Philadelphia

0: to clean up a mess.
1: And so he's looking around and goes, all right, I need guards because they don't have any. And oh, by the way, this guy can score. So let's select LeBaron Filon out of Alabama with the 22nd overall pick. That had nothing to do with Daryl Morey. It's Mike Gansey's selection. It's Bob Myers' selection.
0: I like the fact that he's doing his thing and he doesn't really care about what happened in the past before he got here. He's doing what he thinks is the right thing to do for the future of the franchise. Good job, Mike Gansey.
2: Now back to the show.
1: And so what we've been talking about this morning, we've obviously also been celebrating the Phillies' great come-from-behind win yesterday, in which I went to bed after Orion Kirkland gave up the three-run home run. So one of our topics today for you to text in or call in or voice memo in is, what's the game that you missed the finale of or you missed the entirety of? John, you gave the 2004 T.O. injury because birthday party.
0: Yeah, and I watched it late, and then I had to leave the 31-10, which is different when the Deshaun run back of the great comeback of that one, which was also Olivia's birthday party. So both of those were on your birthdays.
1: Yeah, that one
0: on
1: was
0: your birthdays,
1: great.
0: You share a birthday with my daughter, so it was your birthdays. Both of
1: those.
0: What
1: year
0: games.
1: Was that? 20?
0: 8? 2008? 2008, if I'm not mistaken.
1: Because that was... So
0: well, it was American Girl Cafe. So
1: 2010.
0: 2010.
1: So
0: she
1: I
0: was probably,
1: turned 17.
0: She was 7. So it was your maybe 6th birthday? 7th birthday? 6th, 7th birthday.
1: Yeah, 7th. I
0: so
1: turned
0: it was your
1: 17.
0: 7th birthday.
1: I was like, you know, I've always been a sports nut. So my birthday party was come over and watch the Eagles game. And
0: that's
1: cool.
0: And
1: that was a great birthday celebration, watching the Eagles come
0: pizza
1: back.
0: And stuff and all that kind of stuff, which is fun. So that's good.
1: So what do we have on the Davis Honda text line, Connor? Have more people chimed in with games that they missed? We had a guy call in earlier, Caleb from Westchester, missed the last 2 minutes of Super Bowl 59 because of the birth of his child. So pretty good reason as to why. What do we have on the text line?
3: Yeah, we have a texter who checks in who says, I missed the Nick Foles 7-touchdown game against the Raiders. I was at the Art Museum with my wife. Nick Foles was scoring 7 touchdowns, having a Hall of Fame worthy game. And I'm at the boring ass museum staring at old swords and spears I don't care about. I was pissed. Needless to say, that was a very silent drive home.
1: Wait. Regardless, I still think it's crazy. Were they married at the time?
3: Says with my wife.
1: Because here's the deal. Like, my wife knows, forget this job. She knows I'm watching we would not plan the museum trip on a Sunday Eagles game.
0: Like, who's
3: sometimes
0: doing
3: you
0: got
3: to give one
1: no.
3: up.
1: We would, no. You only get maximum 20 of them a year.
0: You do not do that at all. No, you do not give up Christina knows.
1: No.
0: The Eagles schedule comes out. John is unavailable. So
1: would you go to the Franklin Institute Saturday and you couldn't go to the museum Sunday?
0: No, so what you say is that John is available going, okay, so Sundays I know is out,
1: but Saturday,
0: so other days are available, especially for daddy stuff, for family stuff.
1: Was there like text, why were you at the museum? Was there like a group event? Was there a party? Was it something where like he had to go, could not miss it? Or was this this is what we're doing today, and he fell victim to that?
3: Yeah, I'll follow up.
0: Yeah, I want to hear that. I got to hear
3: that. Came in like 2 hours
0: ago. I got to hear the details of that one.
3: Yeah.
0: I know a lot of people left a game and didn't stay for the, and I was in attendance in the stands for it, for Mitchie Pooh.
1: Oh, the 4:41 in the morning.
0: And I am in the stands watching it at that hour.
1: You weren't working mornings
0: rain delays,
1: at the time.
0: No, but I was going to Brian Gill's wedding that day, which was like a noon wedding. And I probably was working on like 3 hours sleep.
1: Yeah,
0: sorry about
1: fine.
0: That, Brian. But
1: yeah,
0: it's all right.
1: Drink a couple of espresso martinis. You're good. I don't know if those were made back then.
0: I don't drink coffee.
1: All right. What else do we have in the text line before we get to our man, Tony?
3: All right. We also have a check-in. Speaking of the Sixers and what we're going to talk about with Tony, another check-in on the draft pick last time. This texter says, I'm not excited about the Sixers. Another undersized guard. I am so down on this team.
1: Look,
0: wow.
1: And I don't blame anyone for having this reaction.
0: So down on this team? You don't blame that? I do.
1: Because we literally said yesterday on the air, to be real, we said yesterday, we don't want them to draft another undersized guard because you already have two of those and you got rid of one. And they did again yesterday. But the way the draft board fell, are you going to reach for a forward? Or are you going to select best player available when you're not building to win now? Some people might still be thinking that they're building now. They're not. They're building for the future. And that's how I looked at this draft. When Mike Gansey talks about how deep the draft was, and when he talked about depth and needing scoring off the bench, that makes sense for the now. It makes sense for the future. Much like VJ Edgecombe's pick last year. It made sense for the now, and it made sense for the future. Ace Bailey would not have made sense for the now last year.
0: I anybody who tells me that they're out on this team for the future based on last night, I shake my head. What did you want?
1: Yeah.
0: You wanted them to build around and like do something to like capitalize on Embiid? The ship sailed, dude. The ship sailed. It's done. It's done.
1: Do you still have that text?
0: It's finished.
3: Yeah, I can pull it back up.
1: All right. Pull it back up right now. And I want you, before I even ask him a question, I want you to read the text. Tony Jones, who covers the Sixers for The Athletic, is on hold right now so he can hear us talking. I want you to read the text that John and I just reacted to as you were talking with Tony on the phone. And I want Tony's response, because we've gotten a lot of this today. And I'm not surprised that we've gotten a lot of it today. So can you read the text again?
3: I am not excited about the Sixers. Another undersized guard. I am so down on this team.
1: Tony, good morning. We've gotten a lot of those texts today. A lot of people upset that it's another undersized guard. Your response to people that do feel that way? And good morning, of course.
2: Well, good morning to you guys. The text is inaccurate. LeBaron Filon is an undersized. He's 6'4". That's actually really good size for a point guard. Now, if you want to say he has to get stronger, that's absolutely accurate because he's wispy, but he plays strong and he plays stronger than he looks, which is why he can get the spots. You know, the Sixers had two playable guards by the end of the playoffs. By the time they got swept by the Knicks, there were two playable guards, two ball handlers, too. It was VJ and it was Tyrese, and, you know, Tyrese and VJ both have heavy legs pretty early in that series. And you just need more guards. You know, I Oklahoma City won a championship a year ago because they had a billion guards. The New York Knicks had, you know, a bunch of guards, a bunch of guys who can handle the ball. And you're just not going to win at the highest levels of the NBA with two guards who are playable. So for me, Filon to me was, I wouldn't give them an A plus, but I'd give him an A, B plus A. And I think he was the best player on the board when they chose. I think that he is a player that if you look at other drafts, he goes higher than 22, maybe much higher. And he's a guy that the Sixers absolutely need 100%.
0: I look at what the Sixers are trying to do, and there's a vision for the future, obviously. And it's a vision for building a foundation that's going to frustrate a lot of people. Does this in any way, though, allow them to, say, over the next couple years, make use of the two immovable pieces that they've got? Does this in any way accentuate them still being on the roster in Embiid and Paul George?
2: Well, I think the thing with Embiid and Paul George that people are forgetting about, I mean, you know, you say they're immovable, their contracts are immovable. And that's accurate. That's true. But they're still really good players. Joel Embiid is still one of the top 10 offensive players in the world. And Paul George, I don't think Paul George is, you know, a star anymore, but I do think he's still capable of being a star role player. I thought he was very good this year. And he can be a star role player because Tyrese Maxey is a star. And you hope and you think that VJ Ashcombe is going to have a chance to be a star. So it's okay, you know, contract aside, it's fine that Paul George is the third or fourth best player on this team if he's a star in his role. And I think that he was that this year. So if you're the Sixers, for me, in my opinion, you build on what you have and you try to, you know, go out and you try to win at a high level every year. If you, at this point last year, if we said, yo, the New York Knicks next year are going to win a championship, you know, the reaction probably would have been overwhelmingly no. So you don't know when it's going to be your time to win a championship. We've had 8 different champions in the last 8 years. So, you know, you go out, and I think that this is an area of the NBA where you go out and you compete, and you try to compete at a high level, and you try to compete to the best of your ability. And, you know, at some point, maybe the chips, if you're good enough, maybe the chips fall in your favor, and you can make a deep run.
1: Tony, the Sixers obviously drafted Filon, who will probably, I would imagine, start coming off the bench to start his NBA career, because I can't imagine you're going to have 3 6-foot-2, 6-foot-3, 6-foot-4 guards to start. There's an open spot if you're just looking at the starting five traditionally right now. A lot of talk about, can the Sixers bring back Kelly Oubre? Will the Sixers bring back Quentin Grimes? What do you think the Sixers will do to add to that open spot? Do you believe that player is already on the roster?
2: I don't know if that player is already on the roster. I do know, you know, the Sixers have the mid-level exception, the non-taxpayers mid-level exception, which is a pretty good chunk of change. And I think with that, you can bring a starter in, or you can bring a significant guy off the bench in. And it's just about, you know, who's available and who the Sixers try to go and get. Like, you can try to go get a Kobe White, you know, with that, or you can try to go in and get a significant guy up front, somebody like a John Collins, who's an unrestricted free agent, who, you know, who I covered in Utah, who, you know, I think would be a really good fit at the four in Philadelphia. You know, so you can go and do something like that. I think I would try to bring Kelly Oubre back, because I think the 6'8" athletic wings don't grow on trees. And I thought that Kelly Oubre was really good, and he played really mature, and, you know, he scaled up and scaled down in terms of responsibility last year. So, you know, I would try to bring him back. I don't know. If I had to guess, my guess would be that Quentin Grimes will not be back. Okay. But that's just purely me speculating at this point. You know, we asked Mike Gansey that question last night, and he said that, you know, it's, they got to see, you know, in terms of which way that's going to go. But, they, you know, the Sixers have been in touch with the representation from both of those guys, you know, CAA in the case of actually both of those guys. So, you know, it's just about whether, you know, they can come to a number where that suits both of those guys, and what the market for both of those guys are outside of Philadelphia.
0: Tony, if Connor does not get a rebounder, I think he's going to jump out a window here at Beasley Media. He's been begging for some rebounds, so there better be somebody on the shopping list that can grab some rebounds for this team.
2: Well, that's why I like John Collins.
0: I agree with you. I think that's a nice name out there. That's a nice option.
1: Would he wear the shirt of him dunking over Joel Embiid at his introductory press conference? Because that would probably be the coolest thing ever.
2: So we were actually talking about that. whether he would wear that shirt.
1: That's awesome.
0: I would say it would gain him points here if he did, because it would be not running from it. It would be, you know what I mean? That's to be accepted. Don't run from it.
2: But Joel, you know, the funny thing is, if Joel were ticked off by that, he'd be absolutely fine by about December, because John will make 40% of his threes, particularly from the corners, and he's super athletic, and he's a really, really good rebounder. Now, he can't defend at all. So, you know, that's the thing. But offensively, he's a pretty perfect power forward to fit with Joel, and to actually fit with Paul George as well, and allow Paul to play the three, because Paul hates playing the four.
1: So, Tony, in your limited time being able to talk to Mike Gansey now as a member of the Philadelphia 76ers, president of basketball operations, what do you believe is his philosophy on what he thinks wins basketball games? We know what Daryl Morey was all about. It was, let's acquire stars. He believed that veterans won in the NBA. We heard Gansey yesterday talk about how he liked having a bunch of guards in Cleveland. He obviously comes to Philadelphia with the, I'll say, anchor of contracts with Joel Embiid and Paul George. What do you believe in your limited time so far talking to Gansey is his philosophy on what he thinks wins in the NBA?
2: You know, I think athleticism, I think, you know, multiple ball handling, I think shooters. And, you know, I think that over the course of the next few weeks, I think that you're going to see Mike try to bring more shooting onto the roster. And, you know, there's so much that this roster needs. Like, this roster needs, you know, a better collection of passers, needs a lot more shooting, and needs a lot more length and athleticism, and these guys that come in and rebound. By the way, it needed, you know, another guard really, really, really badly. So, you know, I don't know that you're going to fill all of those needs in one off season. But I thought that, you know, yet last night was a really good start because they really, really, really needed a guard. I mean, like I said this earlier, but they only had two playable guards by the time that Knicks series ended. And you just can't survive in the NBA with two guys who can handle the ball. You know, so I would think that shooting and, you know, a little bit more of an infusion of athleticism around Embiid will be something that will be a focus. And I think that, you know, speaking of Embiid, I think Gansey has to bring another center on the roster who is both capable of playing, of spelling Embiid, but capable of, you know, doing a really good impersonation, not a really good impersonation, but starting when Embiid is not there. So I would.
1: Yeah, I never want to watch a Dembona play basketball ever again. If I'm being honest with you, Tony, like, it pains me to watch
0: Tony had to write the story. She just had to watch.
1: It pains me to watch a Dembona play basketball. Like, it drives me nuts. So I'm speaking my language, man.
0: There you go.
2: I'm a Jock Landale guy.
0: There we go.
2: You know, I would. Yeah, you know, somebody who can play when Embiid is not there. They just need an upgrade at backup center for sure.
1: Absolutely. All right, Tony, we appreciate the time, man. I know no picks right now. Are you expecting one at some point in the second round today?
2: I'm actually expecting Philly to try, but, you know, you don't know how those are going to go because sometimes trying to get back into the second round, particularly the 30s, can be really expensive. So we'll see what happens. But I do think they're going to try.
1: All right. Thanks, man. We appreciate the time. We'll talk to you again soon.
2: Thanks for having me, as always.
1: There he is, Tony Jones.
0: He's excellent.
1: Yeah.
0: And by the way, the John Collins thing, I didn't even, that had flown totally under my radar. I love that.
1: And I want him to wear the shirt. It would be awesome.
0: Now, that's what I said.
1: It would be awesome,
0: I think you have to. He has to.
3: And I guarantee you, Joe wouldn't care at all.
1: Yeah,
0: I think it would be the two of them would be fine.
1: No, you'll be cooler. Joe shows up to the press conference wearing the shirt. Like Joel wears it.
0: See, that would be funny as it goes.
1: Sick, dude.
0: We'll take this up in practice.
3: I don't think he's going to wear it.
1: I think it'd be awesome.
0: I think Joe would be extremely welcoming. And John Collins, I can tell you from the Atlanta time, John Collins was a very popular teammate. Very popular teammate. I think he fits in with the culture, you know, creates that. I love that idea.
1: Let's make it happen.
0: I love that idea.
1: Let's make it happen. And somebody other than the Dembona.
0: Well, we've seen enough of that. Did you hear Tony?
1: Yeah.
0: I think Tony's seen enough of Dembona, too.
1: Yeah, I think, like, everybody
0: No,
1: has.
0: No offense, but.
1: With all due respect. Nice guy.
0: Yeah,
1: He took pictures with tons of kids. It was awesome.
0: And those Lithuanians, he actually loved the Lithuanians.
1: Yes, he did. The Lithuanians, they showed up that day. You're right.
0: Now he doesn't like Lithuanian.
1: Yesterday, a very random story that I will tell you coming up next. Speaking of a Lithuanian and basketball player. So I'm not talking about myself because that career ended a long, long time ago.
0: Please.
1: But
0: I played a little ball.
1: Coming up next. Yeah, man. CYB. This is a very important thing to make note of. Not only did LeBaron Filon attend Alabama, he is an Alabama native, which is an important thing to note. I'll tell you why next here on The Fanatic. 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
3: A wild win for the Phils. I'm Connor Thomas. The Phillies had a historic rally in the ninth inning last night to take down the Nationals. 14-9 the final. They went down 8-6 in the eighth inning and then scored 8 runs in the ninth. All 8 of those runs coming with 2 outs. Brandon Marsh and Bryson Stott both had huge homers in the rally. Marsh has tied the game. Stott put the Phillies up for good. Here's what the future all-star Brandon Marsh has sounded like on NBC Sports Philadelphia.
5: Fly ball deep to right field. Woods going back. This game is tied. A long home run for Brandon Marsh. It's an 8-8 game.
3: Lost in the shuffle of all the offense, Jesus Luzardo also had a career-high 13 strikeouts in the game. Game 3 is tonight at 6:45 p.m. Aaron Nola versus Miles Michaelis, the pitching matchup. The Sixers selected guard LeBaron Filon Jr. at number 22 in the NBA draft last night out of Alabama. He averaged 22, 3.5, and 5 in his sophomore season last year with the Crimson Tide. Now he becomes part of a strong backcourt with Tyrese Maxey and VJ Edgecombe, a young one as well. The second round's tonight at 8 p.m. Sixers don't currently have a second-round pick. We'll see if they trade into the second round. The Flyers are on the clock Friday night with pick number 21 in the first round of the NHL draft. This update is brought to you by Staples. 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Staples, that was easy. I'm Connor Thomas for the home of the Sixers, Flyers, and Union, 97.5 The Fanatic.
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4: 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Wow, I was just alerted of something. Just now, literally.
5: Whoa.
4: The music was playing, and I forgot.
5: What were you alerted of?
4: This. For those of you who care, my buddy Jack, best man at my wedding. Don't forget, you could pre-order GTA 6 tomorrow.
6: Oh, what?
4: I didn't realize it was tomorrow because this game was supposed to start 2 years ago.
5: I think my child is already. I thought she already has got that lined up.
4: No, John. This game was supposed to be start last May of 2025.
5: No, I know she's got this on her radar.
4: Oh, so. Yeah. No, she might already have the pre-order, but it is available for pre-order tomorrow.
6: Take my money.
4: So, yeah, I know. I don't know how much it's going to cost. It's got to be what? It's at least 100 they're starting at, right?
6: Take 1,000. Don't
5: care. I think 119 or something.
4: Yeah, I don't see on their website.
5: I told you this before, right? I got lectured.
4: Yeah, I
5: at remember. At a parent event.
4: Yeah.
5: By another parent at a high school event.
4: Okay.
5: That my child was playing this. That I let my child, who by the way is a darling girl.
4: Yeah, she's wonderful.
5: And I'm like, what the frick? Like that was bad parenting on my part.
4: Yeah, you're the worst. Dude, I remember hearing about it in church.
5: And I said, as a kid,
4: I remember that stuff, man.
5: This was right before 11th grade. And I said, you do realize in 2 years, less than 2 years from now, you're sending that kid off to a college campus.
4: Where they're going
5: to
4: be drinking alcohol and doing drugs and having sex.
5: They were already... There were many kids already doing some of those things, if not all of them.
4: I'm
5: like, you do realize these things are going on in life.
4: Yeah.
5: Like, are you living in a cave?
4: Some people are.
5: And I think that my response was not looked upon kindly by my wife as I told this woman to, like, mind her own freaking business.
4: Well, you could tell this woman that the standard edition costs $80 and the ultimate edition costs $100. So actually less than
5: I thought it was $190. Oh, well, that's good then. Okay, good.
4: According to this.
5: Good.
4: All right. Real quick random story. Yesterday, my wife got a new car. Congratulations to her.
5: Congratulations.
4: It's so much fun. The guy, there's the salesman next.
5: You make it sound so much fun.
4: As I've had one car for 10 years, this is her third or fourth. But people.
5: Now, she doesn't destroy cars.
4: No. One was a lease. One got totaled. It was not her fault. It was literally parked. And we woke up the next morning and her car was on the sidewalk. That's bad. That's not her fault. But yesterday at the dealership, there was a guy in the cubicle next to us. It was just two of the salesmen talking ball.
5: Oh, no.
4: And they were talking about the heat trade. And they were like, man, the heat got Tyler Hero, Kel Elware.
5: You mean the Bucks got.
4: Yes. The Bucks got Tyler Hero, Kel Elware, and some other guy. And I'm like,
5: some other guy.
4: Yeah, he didn't know Kasparis Jokicjonis.
6: Oh, I thought you were saying Jaime Jaquez.
4: No, and Jaime Jaquez.
5: That's what I was saying.
4: He mentioned Jaime Jaquez. But he said, and some other guy that I don't even know what the guy's name is.
6: You lean over and rip one real quick?
4: I wanted to. I almost stood up. We were in the middle of some paperwork, but I wanted to be like, show some respect.
5: Are you kidding me?
4: Yeah, show some respect to Jokicjonis, all right?
5: Does she ask you, do you get talked to going into events like that to just like when you're going in, like she's going to buy a car, like, okay, focus. Don't get into
4: We're here to buy a car.
5: We're not here to do that.
4: I'm the ass kisser. So
5: okay.
4: That's how I get the prices lower.
5: Okay. See, now I need Christina to do that.
4: I'm the ass kisser.
5: I am the one who would go. The guy would come out and say, you like the car? Kincaid. Yeah. I love the car. It's 48,000. Done.
4: Yeah.
5: Oh no. And she'd be like, what?

0: We're not paying that.
1: No, we're very good cop, bad cop routine. And I'm the good cop.
0: Wow. There you go.
1: All right. Alabama basketball. Not just the university, but people from Alabama, which is more important because how much do we talk about Jersey for basketball?
0: Yeah.
1: It's a big hub. Right. Jersey, Philadelphia area for soccer, right? With the World Cup, this is Team USA. How about it?
0: Sure.
1: How about Alabama people born and raised or raised majority of their life from Alabama that have played in the NBA?
0: Like Leeds?
1: It's actually really, yes, like Leeds. Number one.
0: Number one.
1: Charles Barkley.
0: Yep.
1: From Leeds, Alabama. Ben Wallace.
0: Yep.
1: A native of Alabama. Whitehall, Alabama. Boogie. DeMarcus Cousins, Mobile, Alabama.
0: Mobile, baby.
1: Big Shot Bob.
0: Yes.
1: Hartford, Alabama.
0: He's awesome.
1: Eric Bledsoe had a solid career. Birmingham, Alabama. Gerald Wallace, who I loved.
0: I didn't know Gerald Wallace was Alabama also.
1: He was a...
0: Really?
1: Childersburg, Alabama.
0: I do not know where Childersburg is.
2: Nice this time of year.
0: Alabama's great, man. Connor, you would love the... Robert Trent Jones Golf Trail. You would love all of it. It's a public golf trail. You would love it.
1: See? You could chuck.
0: You Google
1: you
0: that.
1: Could do that.
0: Google
2: sounds like I'm going down there to hoop.
0: Connor, you'd love it.
1: How about from Brantley, Alabama?
0: I know Brantley.
1: One of the best nicknames, the Rifleman, Chuck Person.
0: Okay.
1: The Rifleman, big shooter. How about DC rhymes with three? Derek Coleman, former Sixer,
0: Derek
1: Mobile,
0: Coleman's
1: Alabama.
0: From Mobile also, yeah.
1: Jeff Malone, a Mobile, Alabama guy. Herb Jones, who has been
0: sure
1: he's this era's
0: he's what?
1: Because the Sixers should the Sixers trade for Herb Jones?
0: Yes.
1: Zach LaVine. He's this era's Zach LaVine.
0: Yes.
1: Should we trade for him?
0: Yes.
1: Andrew Toney of Birmingham,
0: yes.
1: Alabama.
0: Now of Marietta, Georgia.
1: Reggie King of Birmingham, Alabama.
0: Okay.
1: Damari Carroll. Jamichael Green, Theo Ratliff.
0: Wow.
1: Of Demopolis, Alabama.
0: What was Theo's number?
1: I don't know.
0: Connor?
2: Nope.
0: I believe 33.
1: Maybe.
0: Believe
1: but there's a 30. Lot of Alabama natives. How about Sixers teammate, Trendon Wofford of Alabama?
0: Well, I wouldn't have known that one.
1: I didn't know that either. But
0: that's really, it's a good track
1: Alabama,
0: record for
1: pretty,
0: Alabama.
1: Pretty big.
2: Yeah.
1: I mean, you have like Hall of Famers.
2: One of those guys you named, Boogie, DeMarcus Cousins, actually talked last night about Phylon.
1: Can we hear it?
2: We have the audio.
3: I think he dropped more than he should have, but I'm super excited for the kid. He gets to learn behind Tyrese Maxey. They obviously pick up some more depth as far as guard play. I'm not mad at the pick. This is an exciting player. I think he's going to be great in Philly. I think Philly will love him right away. He can fit next to a star, and he can be the star. That's the greatness that comes with Phylon. So I'm not mad at this pick. Good pick for Philly.
0: I can't believe, by the way, he impressed me on the air. He impressed
1: Boogie?
0: Me. Yeah.
1: Yeah, no, he's good.
0: No, I was shocked because I have not really consumed much of his content. He's very good. He was very good.
1: Yeah.
0: So that was good. I like the fact is that the Sixers pick got a lot of love.
2: Yeah, the dude was projected like back end lottery.
0: It got a lot of love. So anybody who tells me that I'm out on the Sixers because of that
1: pick.
0: Yeah,
1: it's too far.
0: Like that is a bridge too. And you know what? I know my man Tasty Cake Dom will get over it and we'll be right back on because Dom can't.
1: And Dom is a man's man. He will say I was wrong if he was wrong.
0: Oh, yeah, and he will. But he'll be back on. Are you kidding me? Dom's not giving up on the Sixers.
1: Oh, no.
2: Yeah, I don't love the pick. Like, we've been talking about it throughout the day. I wanted a forward.
0: Hey, what if John Collins is coming?
2: That's fine for this year. John Collins is not going to be here for the long term.
0: No, but what if John Collins is here for...
1: Here's the one thing.
0: Till you can draft John Collins' replacement.
1: Here's the one thing with John Collins. He picked up his player option, as you can imagine. Why wouldn't you? He's getting $26.5 million this year. I don't know if the Sixers can afford
0: it. Here's what I'm going to tell you. If Tony's talking about it like that, and Tony has already had a long conversation with him...
1: Sure.
0: That tells me Tony's already doing the groundwork on something that he thinks he might know.
1: Maybe. He also knows him from his time in Utah.
0: But I think he already might know that they're already kicking tires on John Collins. I would love to see John Collins here.
1: It'd be a nice piece to add to
0: Connor,
1: the puzzle.
2: More you'd of a Tom Collins
0: Connor,
2: guy.
0: You get your rebounds.
1: Here's how you make this work.
2: A rookie to get my rebounds.
1: Here's how you make this work.
0: You can't do everything in 1 year.
1: He's with the Clippers. Paul George wants to go back out west.
2: Stop.
0: No, it's not happening.
1: You take Paul George. We'll take John Collins.
2: We'll throw in three firsts. We won't draft for the next decade.
1: I'm not going to do that. All right, what do we have on the Davis Honda text line? Feel the Davis difference. Check him out in Burlington.
2: All right, so we have more people checking in on the conversation on the pick. Colin checks in and says, one more thing on LeBaron. He has the potential to be more of a scoring threat than McCain. I like the pick and personally feel like it was a steal. He was projected to fall around the 10 to 15 pick range.
1: Yeah,
0: he does have the projection to be more of a scoring threat.
1: Yeah, because he can create his own shot a little bit more than Jared McCain. Jared McCain, what the Thunder did that the Sixers for some reason could not figure out, they were able to get Jared McCain open off ball. I'm not going to compare him to Steph Curry by any means. There were Sixers fans that were doing that, which was ridiculous. But what the Warriors did for Steph Curry would run a mile sometimes to get to an open spot. They'd set six screens, and they only have four guys that can be on the court with him at the same time. The Thunder were doing that with Jared McCain. They were doing a lot of off-ball screens for him so that he can get an open shot and hit it. To his credit, he would. Whereas LeBaron can be more of an isolated guy, too, where he can, in a half-court setting, make his own shot.
0: I was actually wondering last night if there was some way that McCain was going to get flipped.
1: They traded Aaron Wiggins.
0: Right.
1: So that's one guard off the books, but they drafted a guard yesterday.
0: And I said to it, obviously, they like McCain. They're going to keep him. I was always thinking that they were just gonna keep McCain and then flip him.
1: It's still, I mean,
0: could happen. You never know.
1: It's June 24th. All right, you got a flight to catch. All right,
0: I will talk to you guys on Monday. You have a great vacation.
1: Oh, I'm out, so I'll talk to you in 2 Mondays from now.
0: Connor, I'll see you on Monday.
1: I'll be here. I'll watch you on The Price is Right. How's that sound?
0: Let's hope I win.
1: All right, Johnny, have a safe flight. John Kincaid heading to the airport. Connor and I got you for one more segment. Question: how much will you watch? I'll leave it at that. It's Kincaid and Sal Chunas, 97.5 The Fanatic.
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1: It is 9:47 here on Kincaid and Sal Chunas, 97.5 The Fanatic. All right, baller move. I will say it right now. People will disagree, and I know you're just going to say, it's because you just like him. Get into that in a minute. But Connor, how much will you watch was my lead into the break. I barely watched much of last night. I think, and I'm sorry to say this, but you work in sports talk radio, and you claim that you love sports. I do. I don't watch drafts. I really don't.
2: Yeah, me either.
1: Like, oh, okay, they select. Oh, okay. Like, I could just look at my phone.
2: Well, I'll tune in for the pick of the team that I root
1: correct.
2: For.
1: Correct. When the Eagles are on the clock, I'm going to watch it because I also like to hear the immediate analysis. But there's like 7 different channels nowadays, especially with football, right? Like, I can watch ESPN's draft coverage, but then I also want to hear what the guys at the NFL Network have to say and the guys at Fox and the guys at CBS. I'm not a big draft guy. I don't need to sit for 2.5 hours. What time did the draft start? It's at 8 o'clock?
2: 8 o'clock.
1: And it's selected at 10:30? I don't need to watch for 2.5 hours to see how the draft board is falling. Football is a little bit different because we are so much more up to date on who these players are. But even so, like, I don't know. Do I need to wait 3 hours?
2: No, I tuned in for pick 19 just to see my guy Alan Graves get drafted. Then I was like, oh, I'm sad.
1: And then you're done. So, like, I'm not a big watcher of drafts. I really am not. I put it on because I wanted to see who the first pick was because that was, like, the only bit of steam that I cared about early on yesterday. And it was never going to be Darren Peterson, even though there was a lot of last-second stuff that it was going to be Darren Peterson. Will you watch any of today?
2: No. I mean, the Sixers don't have a second-round pick.
1: Oh, they might.
2: I know, might get one to Tony Jones.
1: They're gonna try.
2: If they trade up, then I'll possibly tune in for that selection, depending on when. But it's the second round of the NBA draft.
1: Yeah, like, I get it. We're in a time in society where we're always looking to squeeze everything and make as much money as possible. Hell, we have hydration breaks in the World Cup in the United States of America, sponsored by Powerade. Like that's why they have it. Like, get used to it. There will be We will see hydration breaks forever in the World Cup. That's not stopping anytime soon, no matter where. They could be playing in freaking Antarctica. Like, they're going to do hydration breaks, coffee breaks sponsored by Dunkin'. Like, it's going to happen. So today, they, for whatever reason, somebody thought it'd be a good idea to spread the NBA draft to 2 days when nobody knows half of the players that will be selected today are probably going to be Europeans that nobody knows. All right. It's why I laugh at people that claim they watch the Major League Baseball draft. Like, oh, you were watching the high school baseball in Memphis?
2: That one matters the least. Yeah. Because like those guys aren't going to be anywhere near your team for the next 5 years.
1: Or will never make it.
2: Right.
1: Because prospects stink.
2: Yeah. So I'll see who they get when it's announced who they get.
1: Yeah. I'm not watching a second today. I'm telling you right now. All right. Ball or move? Jazz Chisholm yesterday. So, if you guys missed it, 2 days ago, Yankees second baseman, former Andrew Salchunas needs him to play center field for the Philadelphia Phillies at the trade deadline. Center fielder Jazz Chisholm plays for the New York Yankees. Did you see what he was doing on the field the other day?
2: I did not. Oh, wait. Was it with the dirt camera thing or no?
1: Well, that was the same game.
2: Okay.
1: Did you not see the other thing that happened?
2: No.
1: Oh, my man went out onto the field with a lollipop.
2: Oh, hell yeah. Do your thing.
1: He went out on the field and not like a dum-dum. He went like blow pop, like with the bubble gum inside it, the double bubble blow pop.
2: What's wrong with that?
1: People weren't happy with it because that's not the right thing to do with baseball. And Jazz Chisholm's an eccentric fella. So, look at him just trying to get attention.
2: Bro, half the league is walking up with a full horseshoe in their lip of tobacco. Now that tobacco's banned, they're still doing it. They got a full lip packed in their
1: tobacco
2: hitting.
1: Actually banned? That was just a COVID thing.
2: No, I think they actually tried to get it out. But
1: yeah, I think
2: way,
1: that was a COVID thing.
2: You're telling me the lollipop is where baseball fans draw the line?
1: There are some people that think, this is a bad thing. But even Aaron Boone, after the game yesterday, was asked if he saw, or 2 days ago, was asked if he saw it. He said, no, I had no idea, but he was angry. Like, he got angry during the press conference when he was alerted of it.
2: You also have to understand, Yankees.
1: Yeah, I know, Yankee.
2: They're weird with anything that's fun.
1: So yesterday, Jazz Chisholm hits a home run and goes into the dugout. And there's the dugout cam. And he grabbed the box of the double bubble and just put it into the camera. Ball or move?
2: Hell yeah.
1: Because this guy's getting crushed for having a lollipop at second base. Is it a weird move to bring a lollipop onto the field? Yes, it absolutely is a weird move.
2: How's
1: to do
2: that different than chewing gum?
1: Well, I guess it is more dangerous, I would say, with this.
2: More
1: stick.
2: Dangerous what? What's he going to take, a grounder to the chops? Like, it's not football. It's not basketball. They're not playing a contact sport that same way.
1: Now, here's the funny thing with Aaron Boone. He was upset 2 days ago, but he hits a home run yesterday, so he's asked about the camera shot, and he said, the lollipop kid came through tonight. He can have all the lollipops he wants now. As long as he doesn't take it out to second base with him, we're good. I think it's a baller move.
2: I agree with you.
1: I'm a big Jazz Chisholm fan.
2: I don't have any issue with that.
1: I know people think he stinks, and I know Yankees fans probably aren't necessarily thrilled with Jazz Chisholm, even though his batting average would be like third best on this Phillies team. Actually, he has dropped it of late. He's batting .230. Anyways, all right, what do we have on the Davis Honda tax line? Feel the Davis difference. Check him out in Burlington. A lot of Phillies talk today after that incredible comeback. A game that you may have missed in its entirety or the ending of it. I went to sleep last night. I was not going to watch that ninth inning when I thought they were going to lose after a Ryan Kirkering's debacle. And the Phillies score 8 runs with 2 outs in the inning. I missed all of it. The other example I gave you, not something that I chose to do. I missed the snowball against the Lions because I was stuck on 95 because of said snow. Also, your reaction to the selection of LeBaron Filon. What do we got?
2: So Colby in Central PA checks in, says, yes, hand raised. I turned the TV off last night for the Phils game. I then angrily stared off into space, scaring my kids, having them wondering what's wrong with me. I've seen this movie. I'll root them on, but I'm not buying in on this team winning a World Series this year.
1: Yeah, I mean, look, I was reminded after this series of the Mets that they can be dangerous. It did not change my tune that I think they are not going to beat the Dodgers because I hate the way this roster is constructed. But when things click, they can still be dangerous. And it clicked in the eighth inning. Like that comeback happened with your guys. Like Trey Turner started the comeback by getting on base. Brandon Marsh had the big home run, and he's going to be an all-star starter in the National League this year. It then continued with Bryce Harper getting on the base.
2: By the way, they put up 14 last night. I know, 8-run ninth inning, without Schwarber in the ballgame because of lower back tightness.
1: Right.
2: That's been the engine of this offense, and they did it without him. That's even more impressive.
1: No, it's a great win. Now, you would hope that you weren't down 5-0 to the Washington Nationals at one point.
2: Yeah, and Zach Littell, who can't throw.
1: Yeah. Yeah, that was bad. What The Lizardo game just confused me. My man's got 13 Ks.
2: No idea, dude.
1: But gives up 6 hits and 5 earned runs. That's a weird line to see.
2: Yeah, like, you don't see that often.
1: And at one point, he struck out like 5 straight. So he has a horrible blow-up inning in the fourth, but was everything else was great. I
2: can't figure him out. I don't know. And he's a good pitcher. He's a really good pitcher. And he has high upside. But I have no idea day-to-day, inning-to-inning, what he's giving you. The on-the-road stuff is weird. It's like he just gets in his head sometimes. Yeah. And when he's not, he's awesome.
1: No, he's really good. All right. Middays with Marks coming your way next. Johnny Marks, Sean Brace. The return of Ray Dunn. Ray Dunn from the island of Jamaica. Could we now have 2 Jamaican wives?
2: Potentially.
1: 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Maybe you'll find out next. It is Kincaid and Sal Tunis. Johnny out the rest of the week. We'll be at it tomorrow and Friday here on 97.5, The Fanatic.
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3: Phillies with an all-time rally. I'm Connor Thomas, and the Phillies had one of the craziest finishes to a baseball game you will ever see. They went down 8-6 in the eighth inning to the Nationals, then rallied for 8 runs in the ninth. All 8 of those coming with 2 outs. 14-9, the final. Brandon Marsh and Bryson Stott both had huge homers. Marsh was the tie. Stott, as you can hear here from NBC Sports Philadelphia, was to give them the lead.
21: Bryson Stott smokes
22: it in the deep right field toward the pole. He did it! And the Phillies are back on top. It's 11-8.
3: It was a game that was all over the place. Jesus Luzardo also had a career-high 13 strikeouts in the game. Game 3 is tonight at 6:45 p.m. Aaron Nola faces Miles Michaelis. The Sixers stuck at 22 and selected guard LeBaron Filon Jr. out of Alabama, averaging 22, 3.5, and 5 in his sophomore season last year. He now sits in a strong young backcourt with Tyrese Maxey and B.J. Edgecombe here in Philly. Second round is tonight at 8 p.m. Sixers don't currently have a second-round pick. We'll see if they make a trade to try and acquire one. The Flyers are on the clock Friday night with pick number 21 in the first round of the NHL draft. Middays with Marks comes your way next live from Parks Casino. 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
0: 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I'm your host, John Marks, live from the Bet Parks Sportsbook inside Parks Casino in Bensalem, right off the Pennsylvania Turnpike, right off of 95. As we say good morning to the man to my right today, his name is Sean Brace. He was caught in the same traffic mess that I was trying to get here. Hey, Sean.
4: Oh, great to be here. Love Parks. Beautiful day in the Delaware Valley. And dare I say, a lot to discuss here in the world of Philadelphia sports.
0: A lot. And we have World Cup games starting at 3 o'clock here, so it's a great place to come watch all the games. As we welcome back and we say hello, we don't get to see him, so we don't know what he looks like. Does he look like a bag of garbage, or is he looking fine?
5: Hey, Ray.
4: We need a picture.
6: I look like hell, boys.
0: Good morning, Ray Dunn. Hi, Ray.
6: Hey. Oh, I am struggling, boys. I am struggling.
0: It is good to be back. We're looking at you. We're looking at YouTube. Now you don't look. You look maybe a little bit worse than normal.
4: No, there it is. Yeah, the look down.
0: You're dragging.
4: Yeah, he looks like a dragon.
6: There's some guys dragging today, boys. I'll be honest with you. If I worked any other job today, would have been a sick day.
0: All right.
4: You misread the calculations a little bit. Taking the eight back and thinking you could roll right into it. I get
0: it. Yeah, drinking for five straight days. We'll get the over-under on Ray. Did he go over or under on the drinks? I think we already know that.
4: The shakes. I'm feeling the shakes.
6: The sweat, man.
4: Yeah, the sweat. Oh, man.
0: Are you really thirsty, too? You have to go chug another Gatorade?
4: I got to give Ray the red card. He's already out. As a matter of fact, that matches his face, too. How about that?
0: Are you sunburned, Ray?
6: Only my back. We can get into this later.
0: It's not my fault.
6: I'm sorry, Mike Schmidt, but it's really not my fault.
0: It's not the lead of the show. Ray coming back from Jamaica bachelor party is not the lead of the show. The lead of the show, and actually, man, like the Phillies with an all-time comeback or all-time game last night, ninth inning, which we'll get to in a second, but we were actually doing live draft coverage on 97.5 The Fanatic's YouTube page last night, which I thought for a boring draft, we did a really, really good job, man.
4: Oh, yeah.
0: The three hours went by fast. We were on past 11 o'clock last night.
4: Oh, yeah. Yeah, no, and it was a boring draft in the grand scheme of things where everything was chalk. There were no trades, and it just was like matter of fact. And all of a sudden, here we are at 19, 20, 21, and then the Sixers were finally on the clock at 22.
0: And they got a player that a lot of people wouldn't think it was going to be there, LeBaron Fylon.
4: Yeah.
0: He's 6'2 guard from Alabama. He is looked at as, at least to start out with the 76ers, as a sixth man. But it's going to be difficult to play Maxi, Edgecombe, and Fylon on the floor at the same time, which the initial reaction to that is, what? Mm-hmm. Like, you just drafted a guy that you can't play with your two young stars, and he's a first-round draft pick? But I guess if you're the Sixers and you really like him, you take the player because you never know what's going to happen. So Bobby Marks, who we're going to have on later on in the show, my cousin, Bobby, ESPN, the best pick of the night, Bobby Marks was asked. What was the best pick of the night? He says the following. LeBaron Fylon Jr.
4: Wow.
0: I ranked the Alabama guard as the 13th best prospect in the draft. What stood out for me is how Fylon took the constructive criticism from the 2025 draft combine and applied it to this past season. He improved the three-point shooting from 32 to 40%. The biggest takeaway is the NBA teams wanted to see Fylon as a primary playmaker. He averaged 5.1 assists as a sophomore at Alabama. With the Sixers, Fylon will join an explosive backcourt with Tyrese Maxey and VJ Edgecombe. So he gives the best pick of the draft to the 76ers at Fylon. Now, a lot of people, including Sean Bernard and Sam Ostry, who did the draft with us last night, were disappointed because there was perhaps another player that was there that they wanted. But the fit of Fylon with the 76ers, because he can't play a lot of minutes with the other two guys, which seems like at least a potential problem. Your thoughts on it, Sean?
4: Yeah, look, I don't get too crazy, too carried away when it comes to drafts. Like, everybody looks great. Everybody's an expert. We know how this works. We've been down this path before. But I do think there are some questions, and I think Sam raised them. And I know people want to get all hell-bent out of shape due to the fact that it's a 76er player. It's our guy. We got to stand by our man. But you have to ask yourself this question. When you drafted a guy at 6'2", and you essentially just had that guy with Jared McCain, who was very similar, a 6'2 scoring guard, like, is this just to make right of the situation that was wrong? You know, it's frustrating for Sixer fans to look back and say we had McCain. It's a little more log onto that fire. So I understand the frustrations to a point. My big picture question is this. Like, this team clearly is not good enough to compete for a championship this year. So you need as many bodies as possible, yeah, regardless of the spot, regardless of the size. You need players. This kid is that. This dude fills it up. He is small, though, John. He plays under the rim. There was a highlight reel where he didn't dunk one ball. Like, I don't care in the grand scheme of things. But
0: normally in a highlight reel of an NBA first rounder, you're going to see some dunks.
4: Yeah, at least
0: there wasn't one.
4: Not one. Not one. He plays under the rim. It is a concern. He plays a little bit better defense than maybe we're giving him credit for. But all in all, the big reason that you got rid of McCain is because he didn't play. Well, why didn't he play? I don't think it was Daryl Morey that didn't play him.
0: Right.
4: I think it was Nick Nurse, the coach. Who's the coach? Nick Nurse. So I just – we'll see. But I understand the concerns. And for people out there on Instagram killing us, and like, dude, that was a legit conversation, a legit hoops conversation we had last night about the selection of 22.
0: Yeah, and to be perfectly honest, I probably saw the only game ever with LeBaron Filon was in the tournament last year. Was it Sweet 16? He had a big game in one of the tournament games.
4: He had a bunch of big games. Bama threw up like 100 points. 10 times.
0: Yeah, they're prolific offensively, for sure. So, like, I definitely heard of them. Man, like, for me to actually judge anything based on what I started learning last night at, what, like 10 o'clock when they made the pick? So I'm not going to BS people and act like, because now everybody today is going to be LeBaron Filon expert.
4: Yeah, yeah.
0: Like, we've seen him. And there's probably five people out there that actually know who the hell he is.
4: What's your grade?
0: I got to go B minus.
4: There you go.
0: No, like, your point is the best point. Man, you are in the beginning of rebuilding this team. Even with Joel Embiid on the team, you need players that are going to be here. And unfortunately, you got rid of Jared McCain, but it shows you where Gansey and Bob Myers is. Man, that's the previous administration. You think they're worried that because last year they traded McCain, that he's got to make up for it? No, they're not worried about that. They're not worried about what Joel Embiid's done here, winning an MVP. They're building their team. And how many years away are you being from years away? Right? Are you like 2 years away from being 3 years away?
4: Yeah, and a realistic way of looking at it, in the NBA, how many years do you really get? Like, there's no 5-year plan.
0: No.
4: Right? It's a 2-year process at max. So that's where they're at. They're not competing for a championship next year. They're just not. They're not on the same level playing field as the Spurs, the Knicks, Oklahoma City Thunder. We can go down that list. And I don't know if Filon Jr. is all of a sudden going to raise you up to that level of competition.
0: A guy that can't dunk. Meanwhile, who's the guy that Sam and Sean loved last night?
4: That would have been the kid who went to
0: and ended up getting traded to the Lakers from
4: Cameron
0: the Knicks.
4: Carr from Baylor.
0: And you watch Cameron Carr's highlight film. Man, he plays above the rim with everything that he does. He's dunking on 15-foot rims. You see the athleticism. Doesn't mean he's going to be a better player.
4: Correct.
0: It just means it's a much different highlight film. But this dude's still a scorer, which is kind of – he's much different.
4: Oh, yeah.
0: So I'm intrigued.
4: Oh, definitely intrigued. Look, and it really does help, and I know that we're kind of having fun with it, but it does help when you see things like Bobby Marks and what he said. It does help when you get John Fanta, who eats, sleeps, and drinks college
0: basketball. And he loved the pick.
4: And he loved the pick. Like, that does help. But I'm not here to poo-poo a point, like, and Sam was much deeper into it than Sean was. Like, I'm not here to say Sam's wrong because he want Cameron Carr. His thought was, this is a guy that could come in and automatically help you tomorrow in the starting lineup. You're not going to get that with, of course, LeBaron. Like, it's just not going to happen. He's going to have to work his way. You got Maxey, you got Edgecombe in there. Now people are wondering, you could bump Edgecombe to the 3? At 6'4"?
0: You're small. I mean, that's how you would have to do it. If you, and they'll probably try it for a couple minutes here and there. It's just like you're not going to be able to do 10 minutes a night with those three. And Nick Nurse talked about it, and I think Gansey talked about it last night too, and I think they acknowledge as much.
4: Yeah.
0: They knew it. They didn't draft them saying, no, we can play the three together, and then they can't. Like, remember when the Sixers kept drafting centers? They tried to make the case that they could play the guys on the floor together. No, you can't. They already know that it's not going to be easy to play them on the floor, all three of them at the same time.
4: They just need hoopers.
0: But if they knew that and they still made the pick, then I got to say, okay. Like you said, man, They need hoopers.
4: They're not just one guy away, not one piece away, not one free agent away. You need to stack talent on this roster.
0: All right, so next segment, definitely more Sixers. If you want to get in, we already have some people on the line. We'll get to you starting with Nick. 610-632-0975, 610-632-0975. The Davis Honda text line. Send your text message with your thoughts, your name, your location, and the voice memo. Get some voice memos in on what you think about the pick. If you like it, if you don't like it, what you think of what the 76ers did. Ray will check in, because if somebody does watch a lot of college basketball, it's Ray Dunn.
4: Hey, Ray.
0: Since he does play-by-play, he watches a lot more. He's going to tell us his thoughts on the pick. Also, Mike Ganzi, Sixers president, talked through his thought process in taking another small guard. We have that coming up next, and a lot more. We're live at Bet Park Sportsbook inside Parks Casino in Bensalem, and we're back right after this.
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11: I mean, it was a combination. I mean, he was the highest guy on our board at 22, and we had him higher than that. So, you know, you look at our roster, we need help at every position, you know, 1 through 5. You know, obviously we have the big four, but we need guys outside of them. And I think he fits, and, you know, he's another guard. So now we can kind of focus in other areas on the roster. But, you know, he's someone that just kind of fell in our lap, so to speak, and we're excited about him.
0: There you go. That is Mike Ganzi after the pick last night. The board, Sean Brace. We found out that it was definitely not about need, and they were true to their board. And he took a, they took essentially a guy that has that can't play with both of their best players
4: at this point in time. Sure, you know, like it's okay to say it's a bad fit for a team that needs to compete right now. Clearly, that's not in their minds. And why would it be for Ganzi, right? Like, literally, you saw this team get wiped up in a 4-game series against the Knicks. You know what you're up against, what you have as far as players getting older. Like, yeah, like I have to be fair to Ganzi. I have to be fair to Bob Myers. This is not something that's going to turn around overnight. So go and get yourself some players. Oh, by the way, the fact that Tyrese Maxey literally played 44 minutes a game. Like, you need backup. You need help there. It's just frustrating from a Sixers fan perspective because we had that guy.
0: Yeah.
4: Now, was he as good as a defender as Fallon Jr.? No, he wasn't. But you saw McCain's worth in the Western Conference Finals. You saw McCain's worth throughout the course of the playoffs. So, like, there's the bar. Hopefully this kid is even better than that.
0: All right, let's go to Nick. Nick's calling from Mount Laurel, New Jersey. Nick, go ahead. How are you? Hello,
7: hey,
0: Nick.
7: How's it going, guys? I have some thoughts on the pick last night. First of all, how do you guys feel about it?
4: Feeling good, feeling great.
0: Man, I've maybe seen him play once, and I have to go by what the other people are saying, and it seems like the Sixers, most people thought he was going to go higher than the Sixers. So then it becomes, all right, was it smart to take a player when you need wings and you need help elsewhere? But, like, I think Sean laid it out perfectly right there. Man, Gansey and Bob Myers aren't worried about positional fit right now. They're trying to get the best players. What do you think about it?
7: Yeah, I mean, that's totally all good and fair. I hear you, but, and again, I saw this dude play at Alabama. He's definitely got what it takes to be in the league. It just makes zero sense to me from a Sixers perspective. Like, this team continues to be one of the worst teams rebounding every single year. This selection just does not help that. Like, Embiid, you know he's not going to stay healthy. And there were bigs available, like Kristen Ack and Paris Reed from UConn, and they went with a guard. Like, is this a Grimes replacement? Is this making up for McCain? Like, I'm trying to wrap my head around what they were thinking.
0: I think that he was the player they liked better than any other player, and they weren't worried about. Like, you know what? Because, Nick, I think you're like a lot of 76ers fans, where there's urgency from us because we've been waiting for so long. They don't have the same urgency because they're trying to build a championship. And they're not trying – they're not, because you're right, defensive rebounding. Look at the playoff series. It was embarrassing. It was embarrassing during the regular season how bad sometimes they struggle with defensive rebounding. You're not going to solve
7: it. They get out-rebounded every night.
0: Not going to solve every issue that you have in one offseason or one draft. And I think we need to figure that out now, because this is going to be a little bit of a climb of what they need to do. Because, yeah, they haven't improved that. But, I mean, I don't think you can solve it in just one offseason, one draft. It's going to take more.
7: No, I don't think drafting a Chris Sinak or a Terrace Reed makes them a contender overnight. I think it definitely moves the needle a little bit. I don't really think this pick moves the needle all that much in terms of trying to compete right now. But basically my biggest takeaway is they don't think this team can compete anytime soon. And, yeah, I guess we're ready to rebuild the post-Embiid era, man.
0: All right, Nick, appreciate it. Yeah, no,
4: except he's here.
0: Right. Yeah, you're rebuilding with Embiid still here. But, I mean, so you have to, because you're right. I mean, Gansey had said as much with us, or he said it at the press conference. You know, do you think you're a contender? And he said, no, we just got swept in the second round of the playoffs. He's not blowing smoke up our keisters. He's not going to sell you the dream that Daryl Morey was doing, which was, oh, Joel Embiid and Paul George is back, and if Embiid can stay healthy and we have these two young dynamic guards. They don't care to sell that to us because they know that's not true. So what do? You take the best player available. I mean, I feel like too many people are down on it, when the reality is that whether or not he's able to play with Edgecombe and Maxey, he could be the sixth guy, the first guy off the bench or the second guy off the bench, and could be instant offense, could be instant energy, could be a guy that comes in and really changes the dynamic of a game. How bad did they need that in the playoffs, where they couldn't get a guy that could score?
4: Yep.
0: They needed another guard badly.
4: Yeah.
0: So don't tell me they didn't need a backup point guard or another guard last year in the playoffs. They desperately needed it. Edgecombe and Maxey were playing way too many minutes in those games.
4: Oh, yeah, no doubt about that. And like you said, this kid can score. There's no question in my mind this kid is put on this earth to score a basketball. And, you know, he's got the quick first step. He's very smooth, crafty with his handles, can hit the three, has improved, was challenged. And, oh, by the way, like, I just don't want to brush that underneath the rug. I know it's college, but Nate Oates at Alabama ran a professional like program as far as their offense is concerned. So I think that comes into play here as well. I just, I'm a little concerned as far as the fit is concerned, right?
0: Like, sure.
4: I think that's just number one. But number two, this kid can score. He will find his way onto the floor.
0: Yeah, and he cried. He was the first crier when he got picked.
4: Yeah.
0: That means something to me because I'm a crier.
4: Oh, yeah.
0: You know what I'm saying, Ray?
4: Not a lot of tears last night.
0: No.
4: I wonder why that was.
6: Chalky draft. Because I'm telling you,
4: the year before, it was nothing but crying. What'd you say, Ray?
6: It was a chalky draft.
0: Yeah, it sure was.
6: Yep. I was like, yeah, this is where I expect to go. Great. Give me my hat. It. Let me go say hi to Adam Silver and get the hell out of here.
0: Yep. All right. So, Ray, you obviously, you do play-by-play. You watch a lot more college basketball. What is your thought on the draft pick?
6: Yeah, I would have taken Camp Carr, and that's not a slight to what I think Phelan is, but I think kind of the combination of rebounding that's been talked about already throughout the show today and just what I think he can grow into in terms of his ability to both shoot as a guy listed at 6'5", I understand what you're listed at, probably not necessarily what you are, but the athleticism he has, how he could have fit, I see more of a potential for a three-guard lineup with him than I do with Phelan.
0: Oh, sure.
6: Now, I think this pick, to me, the clock's on you, Nick Nurse, at this point. You have to make it work with these three guys. We watched Jared McCain, and Daryl Morey's taken plenty for that trade, and we've done all those conversations about Daryl Morey over the last however many months about the Jared McCain deal. But the fact is, he wasn't playing before that, and that falls on the guy who's the coach. Sean said it in the open of the show, like, that's a part of this whole trade. Part of moving on from McCain was the fact that he wasn't playing. You have to make a scoring guard who is smaller, undersized, that we have questions about his defensive ability alongside another small guard, you have to be able to make him work on this team. And I think it's good that Ye played the system with Nate Oates. I think it's good that he was more on ball. You know, everyone's pointing to the 22 points per game. I'm looking at that 5 assists per game. I'm saying, all right, is this opening up opportunities for Maxey off ball and you can maximize Maxey in that way? Does that help it out? Sure, maybe that works for you. But it's on you, Nick Nurse, to make it work with this guy. If you truly got the best player available, we're not going to sit here and again talk about how it doesn't fit. You have to make it fit. And I think it's good for them to add guard depth because Maxey played way too many minutes last year. And BJ Edgecombe probably played too many minutes last year.
0: Oh, yeah.
6: So this helps out in that regard. I don't hate the pick. But I do think it raises a lot of questions of, okay, Nick Nurse, how are you going to make it work this time? Because the jokes write themselves about this being the pick that you acquired for Jared McCain and the fit that it looks like he is on this roster.
0: Well, you know what, Ray? And maybe I'm totally off here, but when you have an MIT nerd like Morey, he doesn't have the basketball acumen to maybe have conversations with Nick Nurse and say, hey, you got to get McCain out there. I understand he's not doing what you want on defense or whatever the reason why McCain wasn't out there, but you think Bob Myers and Mike Yancey, who both played, you know, major college basketball, like, I think Nick Nurse is gonna get the edict of, hey, you're gonna play him and you're gonna figure out a way to play him. And we're gonna help you if you need it, because I don't think Nick Nurse shouldn't be controlling somebody that you desperately need this year. That's what he did last year with McCain.
4: Yeah.
0: And as soon as they played him, he looked great, and then they traded him. So again, this is where you look at who's now running the franchise and what they're doing with the franchise. And I think, I don't know this, I don't follow it, I hadn't heard it until last night, but Cameron Carr, the people that are saying the 76ers should have drafted, including Ray, he was at Tennessee, he transferred after a couple of games, and I don't know exactly what happened, but based on things that you hear and you read, is that maybe, I'm not going to say a character issue, but like, he left under mysterious and weird circumstances. Sean, is that fair to say?
4: Oh, those are the things that could drop you one position, too, right? Like, it's beauty's in the eye of the beholder. That was something that was a red flag for the Sixers. It clearly wasn't for the Knicks/Lakers. I'm just happy the Knicks didn't get him, right? Because, and again, I'm not going to sit here and tell you Cameron Carr is the greatest player XYZ. I'm just going off of the fact that we were focused on him for 5 straight picks because he was available. Then when the Sixers passed on him, and then he ends up with the New York Knicks,
0: it's like, oh,
4: I'm losing my mind. Now it's intriguing, because now he's going to the Lakers, and you know darn well the Lakers are operating under the impression that they are a championship contender. Why not? You got Luka. You should. But we'll see if this kid steps out on the floor and plays.
0: I think he does.
4: All I know is this, John.
0: Yeah.
4: We watched 3 hours of highlights yesterday for every pick. There was one time that I went, wow, and it was Cameron Carr.
0: Yep.
4: There was a dunk that he threw down that maybe I saw, not live, but as a replay or highlight throughout the course of college season, whatever it was. But dude was sideways. He was a Superman in the air. I'm like, yeah, that guy plays above the rim. He's listed at 6'5", but he has hops.
6: Well, part of the reason that I thought that they might go that way with him was because all we'd heard about Ganty was, well, when he's drafting, especially this portion of the draft, he's looking at those rebounding rates. He's looking at what they do on the boards. That's something he values a ton. So in my mind, I'm thinking, all right, if I'm in Ganty's brain right now, here's a guy that's super athletic, that can shoot the basketball, and oh, look at the way he rebounds at his size. That, for me, was like, all right, maybe that's the fit for him. Clearly, Ganty had a different idea. They've played with small guards out there in Cleveland. Mm-hmm. I'm not telling you Feline's a disaster. You know, I'm not sitting here telling you they did the Anthony Bennett first overall pick level disaster here for last night. It's just not the way I would have went.
4: Is it me or does he have an accent?
0: Did he get a Jamaican accent?
4: Do you hear that?
6: I think it's how exhausted I am.
4: He is speaking. Was that Rastafarian?
0: Yeah.
4: Right, is that a red stripe in the studio? Come on, man.
6: No, man.
4: I told you, no booze in the studio. Come on, dude.
6: Dude, I don't think I can stomach another red stripe.
0: He may not drink for like a day or two, a whole day or two.
6: No, yeah, I'm taking off today for sure.
4: I always say the weekend I'm taking off. It's only a day. It's only one.
0: Yeah, right. Ray looks about as weak as I thought he would coming in today.
6: I'm hurting. I'm hurting, man.
4: I'm just so happy we have this visual.
0: Yeah, we can actually see Ray. Now, did you consider doing any drugs today?
6: Drugs?
0: Methamphetamine seem to give people a little bit of a jump.
4: PEDs.
6: No,
4: yeah,
6: no, I've got my coffee in the studio. That's about
4: there
6: it.
4: You go.
6: Far right. Away from the board. Don't worry.
0: All right. So let's hear what people are saying. We have a voice memo on the Davis Honda text line. We also have some text. What do we got with the voice memo there, Raymond?
12: Hey, John. Sean. Hey, Ray. This is Chris from Bucksco. Great draft coverage last night, guys. That was awesome. I stayed up the whole night. I'll pay for it a little bit, but. You know, I like the pick a lot. I will say I'm not mad at it. We definitely need bench depth, especially at the point guard position, which I kind of see a lot of Maxey in this kid. I also see a lot of De'Aaron Fox, how he kind of gets to his spots and, you know, little shots. I really don't care much that he can't dunk. If he can't, as long as he can get to those spots and make the shots, especially in clutch moments, we could potentially have a great six man or a good backup point guard for the foreseeable future. What are your thoughts, guys?
0: Yeah, and he's also not a top five pick, right? Like, that's the other thing. You're talking about drafting in the 20s. So when you draft in the 20s, mm-hmm. All right, like, yeah, sure, you can get a maxi without a doubt, but you're not talking about the, you know, the top prospects in a draft.
4: Yeah, we're not picking between DeBanza, Boozer, and Peterson. That's not the case here at 22 overall. Right, and I know we all have Tyrese Maxey in the back of our minds, which was a great get, but very, very fortunate and lucky. That's the way it breaks. Could this kid look? There are plenty of people that are raving about this selection.
0: Yep,
4: plenty of people. So you got to pick and choose your battles. I would just say this: out of the first 27 minutes of this show, I think we had a great basketball conversation about the pluses and the minuses. I think we did that last night too. But there are clearly plenty of people out there that think we're out of our minds. So I would love to hear from them. Like, if you think we're off on something, because one of the big things for me was, dude, Nick Nurse is still here. He was the guy last year. Like, I get that there's a new general manager. I understand. But Nick Nurse is the guy who calls the plays, who makes the starting lineup. Not Ganzi. Not Bob Myers. Nick Nurse does that.
0: Mm-hmm.
4: And that's not going to change.
0: Well, it could.
4: I guess things could definitely change in that category. I'd love to learn more.
0: Yeah, it's his job to figure it out.
4: Yep.
0: Now. And Maury's, you know, Maury was probably hiding for a lot of that last season. So it's a much different atmosphere down there. But you're right, he's the coach. He's got to be the one to figure it out, even if you have guys that play basketball. All right, Ray, what are people talking about on the Davis Honda text line?
6: Gavin from Freehold here. You know, Jared McCain was good, but I'm glad we traded him. The Baron Feline could be anything. He could even be a Jared McCain. Amazing job by the 76ers. Bravo. I tip my hat to them.
0: Now, you do get him in year one of a rookie contract. McCain's entering year three.
4: Yep.
0: So you do get two less years. But, yeah, if Daryl Morey's still running things, he's not making that pick. He's not drafting the same player that he just traded.
4: That's a great take. You're right.
0: No way.
4: No, he's looking at somebody that's got a little bit more size, a little bit length.
0: Somebody that helps him this year.
4: Somebody that helps him this year. Probably Carr. He was right there for the taking if the red flags weren't enough for Daryl Morey. Now, again, we don't know what's real and what's not. They're privy to a little bit more information than we are, but still, he was there for the taking.
0: Hmm. All right. Well, I mean, if for nothing else, this is definitely the beginning of the Ganzi and Myers era with this player.
4: I'm excited.
0: Yeah.
4: It got the juices going last night. It feels new. I'm refreshed to a point, and then you're going to march Joel and Paul George out there on night one and then have to deal with it. Well, look, all right, I'll keep that to myself. Hopefully things are changing as the summertime progresses.
0: No, but you don't have to keep that to yourself.
4: No, because what I would say is this. I am waiting to see how things transpire throughout the course of the summertime. Training camp. Because if you remember, what did he say? We got to be ready for training camp, not day one. Yep. So if they're going to stick to that, then you're going to see something different entirely, which I hope that's the case. I'll believe it when I see it.
0: Yeah, but like, let's say that Embiid shows up to training camp in the best shape he's been in a long time.
4: Okay.
0: Right?
4: Yep.
0: And Paul George is, you know, shows he's Paul George. Then what? So, I mean, that makes us happier because Embiid looks like he's – but does it really change anything?
4: Mm.
0: It doesn't. I mean, like, I even went this far before, and it's you can say it, is that if Embiid can stay healthy and he plays 55 games and –

0: but I might feel better if they're busting it in training camp.
1: But to your point, you can only feel better about the team. It's really just Embiid.
0: Yeah.
1: Young guys are the young guys. Paul George is going to be Paul George. If Embiid looks different, that's going to make 76ers fans at least happy.
0: Agreed. And that's where I'm at. I just want to be happy, like A.J. Brown.
1: Correct. Just want
0: to be happy. That's it.
1: Ray, are you happy?
2: I said I was a diva.
0: Thank you, A.J.
3: Am I happy?
1: Yeah.
3: Sure, why not? Yeah, all I'm right. happy. Thrilled.
1: I also heard on coming back from commercial that the Club Hertz t-shirts are available, 975thefanatic.com.
0: Flying off the shelves.
1: Seriously.
0: Oh, yeah. A lot of people are scooping them up, ready to go. A lot of excitement over there at Club Hertz. Petrilli just put out a new video. Apparently, they were line dancing. You don't know what's real and what's not. You don't know if this is AI generated or not, right? But there is a video on Club Hertz over on Instagram. Make sure you, yep.
1: It's the first thing that popped up.
0: That's not real.
1: It can't be real. So Devontae Smith
0: yeah.
1: is wearing I got to watch it again. He's wearing an all-white suit, including cowboy boots and a cowboy hat.
0: I'm picturing that to be real.
1: And they're line dancing. Is that AJ all the way over to the left? That this can't be real.
0: I'm sticking to it. It's real.
1: Because he's got, you know, there's good-looking people that are there. No, because Jalen's next to him.
0: I
1: that's not real.
0: I'm sticking to it. It's real. It was
1: at Club Hertz on Instagram.
0: What is it? It's the rehearsal dinner. That's the rehearsal dinner. He's all in white. Jalen's out okay. there two-stepping. Let's go. The boys.
1: I need independent confirmation that this
0: boys
1: is real.
0: Are dancing.
1: Ray, is this real? You know I don't have the AI eye. Like you said, like if you question it's real, it's probably not.
0: Correct.
1: But I like
0: I'm normally
1: There's
0: good
1: no at, way this is real.
0: All I know is I'm normally good at this stuff. It has gotten so difficult in the last month or two. I've seen multiple videos. I'm like, that can't be real. Then it's real. I'm just like, all right, I'm tapping out.
1: Yeah, no, it's killed everything because now you don't know what's real and what's not.
0: I was yelling about this the other day on air. I'm like, I can't look at X/Twitter anymore because half the stuff isn't real. It's just not real.
3: I think it's real.
1: In this video, Jalen is positioned next to Devontae's left, and they're outside, and there's some kind of like artificial turf grass that everybody's dancing on, and they're doing a line dance. Jalen Hurts is wearing a very baggy pair of jeans with brown shoes and a white t-shirt, and then he's got like a jean jacket or jean shirt, a denim shirt over top of it. He's wearing the cowboy tie, too. There's no way that this is real.
0: What's that called?
3: It's real.
0: Phillip Rivers.
3: It's got to be real.
0: That's real, Ray.
1: He's not wearing the cowboy tie.
0: I just texted BP. I just texted Petrilli.
1: Jalen Hurts doesn't smile. You expected me to believe he's wearing a cowboy tie and he's doing a line dance?
0: I want that. I want that to be real.
1: Look how happy he is.
0: Yes, he is. I'm telling you, Divide isn't all white. That's for the wedding. 2 weeks ago.
1: This is rehearsal dinner.
0: Yes. Didn't you line dance at your rehearsal wedding?
1: There's hay bales, bales of hay. There's a big fake horse that's over to their left.
0: Oh my goodness. So good. I just texted Petrilli to find out where the hell he came up with this thing. It was the first thing I saw this morning when I got in the car.
1: Amazing.
0: Yeah.
1: All right. Give me some more text on the Sixers draft there, Raymond.
3: We got Texter chiming in. Marty from Havertown, they did at least get the right thing that they went and got the best available. At 40 minutes plus per game, VJ and Tyrese are one step away from a torn Achilles or ACL, see Halliburton, etc.
1: Yeah, and that's why I'm fine with it. Even if they're not drafting seven and they drafted a guard that plays the same position. It was 22. So you can see where you can pencil him in. He's the sixth man. He's coming off the bench. And, like, who knows what happens in the future. I hope nobody is trading Tyrese Maxey today.
3: Oh,
1: really,
3: here we go.
1: That's not going to be a take.
0: Oh, no.
3: Oh, we got it.
1: Do we have it?
3: Yep. Ben from Jersey. Honestly, who knows if Maxey is on the team in 18 months? It's a great safety net if they need to pivot off Maxey if he makes All-NBA again and is all of a sudden signing a Supermax at $60 million a year and might just need to be traded.
1: I mean, it's kind of like and I was wondering if it was along the same lines of the station that would do it, of Bryce Harper gets a hits for the cycle, and people are mad because he tried to stretch a double into a triple to get the cycle, and he's a selfish player. Like, never in a million years when I watched that live did I think, what a selfish player. I loved it. I loved the celebration. That was a great game to watch. And then there's way too many people, including Ray.

0: age baiters that are in the media that just have this take. Like, seriously, what is wrong with you if you're literally thinking anything other than, wow, that was a great moment. That was so cool that Bryce Harper hit for the cycle. That would be the take this morning. Oh, man, now you got to trade Tyrese Maxey. Or, hey, you're going to trade Tyrese Maxey? Why would you want to trade Tyrese Maxey?
1: Yeah.
0: Like, at this point, after the draft, why would that even be in your head? He's a great young player. Now, it's some, like, next year, do things change? Okay. But you're thinking about that today?
1: He's 25 years old.
0: Jesus God.
1: He'll be 26 in November. He has improved every single season to the point that he is an all-pro. Doesn't matter, third team, second team, doesn't matter. He's an all-pro NBA player. No, that's not entering my mind right now about Tyrese Maxey.
0: All right, we'll come back. We'll get into the Phillies because it was an unbelievable comeback, an unbelievable ninth inning last night for the Phillies. We'll get into that. We're live at the Bet Park Sportsbook, Inside Parks Casino Soccer Fest, getting underway again today. Middays with Marks, 97.5.
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0: All right, we're back. Good days with Mark, Sean Brace, Ray Dunn back in studio. We are live at Bet Parks Sportsbook inside Parks Casino in Bent Salem. Soccer Fest starts at 5 o'clock, but there are 3 o'clock games, Sean Brace. How about that? Brazil plays today, I believe?
1: Brazil.
0: Is that true?
1: Now, here's what I would tell you, right, when it comes to watching these teams play. Brazil and Scotland are playing. I think that game's in Miami, if I'm not mistaken. Brazil is one of those teams that I have watched, and I go, yeah, that's a team that could win it all. Like, I'm not saying that USA isn't a great story. I'm not saying that they can't win it all. But when you watch Brazil, tell me it doesn't look like they're on a different planet.
0: The eye test says differently.
1: They're a little bit, just a hair faster, John.
0: A little bit more precise, faster, more athletic.
1: Yeah, they were all over the pitch. Because, again, that game was in Philly. That was the game against Haiti.
0: Oh, yeah.
1: And I know they opened up with a draw to start. So I'm not trying to make them out to be world beaters, but you know if you get Brazil at a 10 out of 10, look out, because they hit it.
0: So in football, you say any given Sunday. What do you say in football?
1: It's a good question. What do you say?
0: I don't know.
1: Just roll a ball on the pitch?
0: Maybe the top. Well, you called it the pitch already, which impressed me.
1: Oh, yeah. You know what I don't do, though, and I feel like people are forcing it? The kneel. The kneel. 2-0.
0: Oh, 3-0.
1: Yeah, I don't do that. You can say nothing. I think that's a bridge too far for me.
0: Yeah, I have no interest in using all the terminology.
1: But I do call the field the pitch.
0: That's fine.
1: And I do call jerseys kit. I love kits.
0: You call the jerseys kits?
1: Yeah, they're called kits.
0: Isn't a baby animal a kit? Right?
1: A kangaroo? No, that's a joey.
0: Yeah. I think they're a baby animal kit or something. Anyway, all right. But if you're into it, you want to bet it, you just want to watch it.
1: With that being said,
0: bunch of games today, and then Soccer Fest were a bunch of giveaways, jerseys. They got a ton of stuff here.
1: Well, that's the
0: that
1: thing.
0: Starts at 5.
1: That's the thing I want to tell you about Bet Parks is this is multiple times now that we've been here, and they really have some unbelievable giveaways. All you got to do is just come out. Trust me. I'm talking real deal jerseys.
0: Yeah,
1: I'm whispering here. Unbelievable. This is the place to catch all the action.
0: All right, so we do have the Phillies. We do have more on the 76ers. But we found out where the video of the country line dancing from Devontae Smith's wedding came from. Jalen Hurts' agent posted it on Instagram. So I would say that's verified. That's a real video of Jalen Hurts with the biggest smile on his face I've ever seen doing a country line dance. You're probably right. It's the night before.
1: Yeah. He's in white.
0: But also sometimes they do wardrobe changes. So you never know.
1: Oh, I would imagine there was a couple with him and his lady. Sure. I mean, that's the beautiful thing.
0: So it could have been after, but that also means that Jalen would have had to change his attire, which I guess could be. But it makes more sense that they say, hey, we're doing like a country hoedown theme for the rehearsal dinner.
1: I'm just happy the boys are out there having fun.
0: Well, you said the odds already increased here at Betts for the Eagles winning the Super Bowl.
1: Off of that video. Chemistry has just went through the roof. Forget the OTAs. The Super Bowl's back on. The boys are out there line dancing together.
0: So if you want to see the video, go to Club Hurts. Follow Club Hurts.
1: You know, and you talked to me yesterday about top 10 wide receiver quarterback duos. I'll guarantee none of those guys are line dancing with their quarterback from that list. You think Kyler Murray and Justin Jefferson are line dancing together? No.
0: So by the video that Petrilli put out for Club Hurts has from the dancing at the wedding, like wedding video, has 32,500 likes.
1: It's incredible.
0: That's unbelievable. Anyway,
1: you think Sam Darnold and JSN are out there cutting a rug? Come on, man. I feel great about my team right now. That's my quarterback. That's why we started this club.
0: One other thing with it. In the video, there is somebody you don't see his face, but it looks like it could be AJ Brown, but you only see him turning around. I don't know, man. It might be. Look at it. So take a look. We're doing it's like Zapruder right now.
1: Back and to the left.
0: Is that him?
1: I don't think it's the boy you pointed out.
0: No, it's not him because this person looks like it could be AJ because of the braids. He's wearing black pants, black boots. And some type of sleeveless shirt.
1: Now, I think AJ is slightly a little bit more muscular. It's the offseason, though. You never know.
0: Yeah, I agree.
1: That's funny. We're breaking it down.
0: And the woman in front of him has she's got a big booty, and she's wearing booty shorts and big cowboy boots.
1: Line dancing is back in. Now, I've never been a line dancer, but
0: no.
1: it's heavy on the in my algorithm.
0: It's heavy in your algorithm?
1: Oh, yeah.
0: Interesting.
1: Yeah. I'll have to show you the reasons why.
0: I can imagine the reasons why.
1: Connect the dots there, sir.
0: We'll break it down. All right, well, let's do some more Sixers voice memos here. We'll get to the Phillies coming up next segment. But a lot of people weighing in on what the Sixers did last night. Ray, the Davis Honda text line voice memo. Go.
2: The delivery driver at Cooney, Jersey. Another undersized guard that's a bad fit. I can't take anymore. Nick Nurse won't play him, just like he didn't play McCain. It's a disaster waiting to happen. I'm out. Okay.
1: I love Steve. Steve gets after it.
0: Not a very positive 76er fan, but I can't blame him.
1: No, he's not. You're right. But I think he's real.
0: Oh, yeah, for sure.
1: I think his opinions are very valid.
0: He's an elite voice memo guy.
1: The frustrations are there. I appreciate that. Look. There is a new sheriff in town, and I did make the comment earlier, and as I said it, you go, well, you never know. Like, maybe there is a little bit of that. Hey, Bob Myers, this is my guy. Gansey, this is my guy. Nick, you got to play him.
0: Figure it out.
1: Yes.
0: You need help? Figure it out. Yeah.
1: We'll find somebody that will play him if you're not going to. Yeah,
0: we can help you. Just let us know.
1: I mean, I don't think it's going to go Moneyball with Billy Bean marching into Art House office saying, you know, if you don't, great movie, by the way, Moneyball, tremendous.
0: Don't trigger me. You already know I don't like it.
1: I mean, you got to see. That's an automatic stop for me.
0: Don't trigger me, please. Let's just keep it simple, everybody, right?
3: How can I be romantic about baseball?
1: Thank you.
0: If the kid can play, it's a good draft pick. If he can't play, it's not a good draft pick. Nobody out there knows if he can play or not. He was picked at 22. He was expected to go a lot higher. I can't rip the pick because positionally maybe it doesn't make a lot of sense. At that point in the draft, you take the best player that's out there, and if that means that maybe it's not exactly the perfect fit, you make it work. And if he can play, nobody's going to care. at all. And guess what? Maybe he can play. Maybe he turns into a stud. You could potentially trade him if you have too many guards that you can't play together. That'll all work itself out. Here's what 76ers need to understand, and it's difficult because we've been through this mess for so long, is this is literally like the first month of this new – Bob Myers has been here, but it wasn't until Gansey got hired that you can really say, here's the – Daryl Morey's been fired. Here's the new guy. Here's the new crew that's running it. This is as new as anything you're going to get.
1: Yeah, four-time NBA champion.
0: Anyway. All right, coming up, Phillies last night, historic ninth inning. We'll relive it. Also, Phillies are back in the division. You see this? Braves have not been playing well. Phillies continue to roll, and the Phillies' upcoming schedule is pretty easy. We'll look at it coming up next. We're live at the Bet Park Sportsbook inside Parks Casino in Ben Salem. Middays with Marks, 97.5.
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7: I mean, obviously the talent is right away, but like I just love his competitiveness, especially in Philly. You want guys that want to compete and guys that aren't afraid. He's going to be with Maxie and VJ, and I think that's another thing that he can learn from those guys.
5: We'll have ESPN's Bobby Marks break down the pick with us coming up at 1:20. Phillies, an improbable comeback last night, trailed 5-0, came back, fell behind again 8-6, then scored 8 runs in the ninth with 2 outs. Brandon Marsh, a game-tying home run. Bryson Stott, a 3-run shot to give the Phils the lead in an incredible game win over the Nats last night. Flyers draft is on Friday night. 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
8: Well, the 1996 All-Star Game, yeah, it was special to me. Why? 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Number two, how about a sold-out Veterans Stadium? Close to 70,000 people. The fans were incredible. 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It was awesome. Hey, I was fired up, and I got to tell you something strange. 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Do not embarrass the city. Do not embarrass the team. But a great night in Philly.
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0: 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Middays with Marks, Sean Brace, Ray Dunn back from Jamaica, man. And he's got the accent.
1: I heard it.
0: You noted it earlier. Ray, how'd you get an accent so quickly?
1: Sounds like Bob Marley. Did you hear
2: him? That's exactly what I sound like.
0: Yeah, he said, yeah, man.
1: He did. And he's whistling Three Little Birds, singing Redemption song.
2: No, there are like three songs on cycle at the pool down there that I'm singing in my head, and I probably will be for the rest of my life.
0: What are they?
2: This one song, I'm drinking rum and Red Bull.
1: I'm drinking rum. I sang that to you before you left. Yes.
2: Yeah, dude, yes. It, just all the time. Also, insane combination. Rum and Red Bull.
0: Rum and Red Bull. I would not like that.
2: Huge rum guy. There is not a chance in hell that mixes well with Red Bull.
0: I'm a huge Red Bull guy.
1: Yeah, Red Bull and vodka.
0: Yes.
1: It's old school. Yeah, yeah, sure.
2: Now I'm out on that one. And then the other one, we've been texting all day since we left there.
1: Could you be loved?
2: It's a move your body or something like that. It's just move your body. Move your body. Move your body. I'm just, what? It's insane. It was the same three songs I felt like I listened to at the pool. The DJ had no variance.
1: Rastafarian Ray. Right. I love it, man.
0: All right. Well, there you have it. All right. So everybody check it out. Sean and I are doing, along with Sean Bernard and Sam Ostry, we're doing, and Dutz. Dutz came in off the top rope last night and was, he knew more college basketball than anybody at the station, I would say.
1: That hair, though. Oh, my goodness.
0: Right. It looked like he was hanging upside down when he was doing the show, because the hair was so, because his camera was down, so it was like facing up on him. And it did. It looked like he was hanging from the ceiling.
2: Oh, hair Jordan.
0: He looked great. So we're breaking it down, and we're seeing in the YouTube chat what's happening with the Phillies game. So I'm following along because I have a parlay on it on the Bet Parks app. I have Lizardo 6 or more strikeouts and the Phillies money line. So the Phillies are up, and then Kirk Green gives up the home run. And I'm MFing him on the broadcast because I'm kind of paying attention real time. I'm MFing him. And then all of a sudden it's like, hold on, what? They tied the game with a Marsh home run? And, like, literally, how many minutes went by for all this stuff to happen? It was quick.
1: Yeah, it happened real fast.
0: And then Stott hits a three-run homer. I'm like, what do you mean he just hit a three-run homer? Then it's 11-8. And then they score more runs, and they score more runs. Now, so this is what happened. They were down 8-6 in the top of the ninth inning. And the Nats closer struck the first two batters of the inning. And I went back and I watched the ninth inning this morning. And it looked like it was, like, literally, it would have been one of these things. Trey Turner gets two strikes on him. That's where I stand up and I start turning off the lights, and I'm pouring the rest of my drink down the sink, and I'm turning the lights off on the kitchen. I'm ready to hit the power button, so I'm going upstairs. Trey Turner gets a hit. Oh, all right. Marsh goes down 0-1, he hits a home run, and he ties it. But they were down 8-6. Here's what happened. Single, homer, single, single, homer, walk, single, double, walk, single. And you know what? Trey Turner started the rally with two strikes and two outs in the top of the ninth inning. Otherwise, they'd lose. I got to give him credit because he's been struggling. But that was just to get on base and extend the inning. You're down by two runs. You need to bring the tying run to the plate. He got it done, man. That was an impactful hit. So we're going to talk a lot about Marsh and everybody else that contributed to that last night. Sosa had 5 RBIs. He hit a homer. He hit a double. Man, that doesn't start unless Trey Turner's able to get on base right there. So shout out to Trey Turner as well.
1: Yeah, look, Mr. 304 last year, of course, not off to a good start. So anything positive is a good thing, that's to say the least. But, man, that inning is just crazy. People literally said that was the best game of the season so far, one of the best games that they can remember as far as Philly's history is concerned. I mean, I heard that, swear to you, yesterday. And, again, when you get all that production in the ninth inning, you can understand it. Yeah, Phillies are down 8-6 in the ninth, nobody on base, two outs, two strikes. And as you just said, I love the win percentage. I love seeing the graphs of, like, how far of a drop-off it really was. Like, the Phillies were dead to rights. They had no business winning that game. And here they do. They come back to win it. Now, I get it. Not a lot of people believe in the momentum, but am I wrong to say, like, you know what? That type of victory, that battling back, getting off the ground, down to your final strike, like, that's going to build some morale. That's going to raise things up inside the clubhouse.
0: Right. And instead of what's being put out there, which is, oh, Bryce Harper's selfish. Does that look like a team that's divided about Bryce Harper being selfish because he went for a triple?
1: Not in my eyes, Johnny.
0: Like, give me a break. But it still bothers me. Still bother,
1: and it should.
0: Right, you were away. I don't. You probably saw some of it on social media. It was one of the. It was a great game. Saturday was a great game. Schwarber hits two home runs in an inning. Hits three home runs. I predicted it on my Bet Parks pick of the day that he was going to hit multiple ones. Bryce Harper hits for the cycle in four at bats. And you know how many people? And it's not just the bad guys. It's a lot of people that were like, "Oh, well, it really wasn't a triple. It was a double, and it should have been a double. And he's selfish for going for it." It's like, really? This is what we're doing? So I don't know how much of that you saw, but yeah, that's what we were doing after the weekend, complaining about a cycle.
2: I was in full celebrate everything happening around me mode, so that game was perfect for the vibe I was at while it was happening. Where I was like, this is awesome. Everything just keeps happening. Like, a couple of Philly fans on the trip just looking at the phone like, no way he homered again. He didn't do it again. And we're like watching everything as it's happening. But yeah, I kind of tried to binge the last 5 days in sports yesterday on the flight home. And I was like, oh, wow, that's a hell of a takeaway from a game that I was just thrilled to watch, and I feel like I would have been thrilled to watch in any moment. And also, in that moment, it's Schwarber running home. They're throwing home. Harper had committed to going to third. If you want to get down to the nitty-gritty of scoring rules in baseball, it's a triple. It's a cycle. I don't know why we have to enjoy. Also, what was the score at that point? Like
0: 13-1.
2: Yep. Oh, yeah. I'm so upset he went for the cycle with a 10-plus run lead. I mean,
0: and he had the reaction he did. Because people complain that Bryce doesn't show any emotion. He never smiles.
2: Right. Yes. No, Bryce doesn't care, but Bryce cares too much. But there's flaws with this game. His base running will drive me insane when it ends up costing them because it costs them bases. But at this point, it's the Bryce Harper experience. You just kind of watch him hit one into the gap, and you're like, oh, God, he's going for second here. This could turn ugly.
0: Right.
2: And you just kind of throw your hands up in the air because I watched how many years of what? Darren Ruff, Tommy Joseph, who tried out there at first base. Yeah, if you want to get into the outfielders too. I'm still watching an outfield. Would I rather Derek Hill go take the single or I'd rather watch Harper try and get second base? Like, what are we doing here?
0: Well, on Friday, I had said, hey, like, listen, we were talking about the All-Star game. And I'm like, listen, bro, you can't be hitting 244 to make the All-Star team. Like, you got to pick it up. Like, the act two of Bryce Harper, especially after your GM called you out for not being elite. Like, come on, man, you got to do better than this.
3: I guess we only find out if he becomes the elite or he continues to be good.
1: That's it.
0: Anyway, so we have the Marsh game-tying home run and then the Stott go-ahead home run from the Nats radio on 106.7 The Fan in D.C. So let's hear Marsh on the call.
4: The set, the kick, and the delivery. Swinging a drive deep right field. Oh, no. It is gone off the facing of the second deck. And the Phillies answer back. Marsh homers. The game is tied at 8.
0: Read that on the board. Oh, no.
1: Oh, no. Yep. Great call.
0: That tied it. And I don't know. I didn't have the range of emotions because we were doing 76ers draft coverage. But sometimes you tie the game, and if you don't take advantage and take the lead, then the Nats end up losing in extra innings or whatever. But Stottie made sure that wasn't going to happen. Bryson Stott, a couple batters later with two on, two outs, did this.
4: Here it comes. Swinging a drive, deep right field. Way back it goes. It is a fair ball and a three-run homer. 11-8 Philadelphia, a dagger delivered by Bryson Stott. A second deck three-run homer right down the right field line on the first pitch.
0: It was a dagger, all right.
1: Oh, yeah. 10 straight Phillies reached the base. Marsh and Stott homering in the inning. You got to love it. It's definitely something that I didn't see coming, that's for sure. But bottom line is, I think that this is the type of game that, you know, a lot of people needed to see, right? A team that just fighting, scratching, clawing its way back into a game that, look, it would have been June 23rd, Tuesday night in D.C. If you would have lost it, nobody would have batted an eye. But
0: nope.
1: You come back, and that has the potential to be the best victory in the season.
0: Last year, Marsh batted .280 with 11 home runs, two triples, 25 doubles. This year, he's hitting .315. Has the same. He's already reached it. Matched his home runs from last year. He's got 11 home runs now. Same amount of triples, and he's only got like 10 less doubles than he did all of last year. He's headed to the All-Star game if he continues at this pace, right? Needs to continue it. Needs to get that average back up a little bit to make sure. But just another big hit. This dude's had big hit after big hit after big hit. That might have been the biggest.
1: Oh, yeah.
0: Tied the game last night. First one, I believe it was the first game-tying home run of his career that's in the eighth or the ninth inning. You know, not like the fourth inning.
1: That beard, man. I'm not saying anything. I love the beard, but that beard is long.
0: So when you Google Brandon Marsh, one of the things that pops up as like suggested is, why does Brandon Marsh wear his hair wet? And it prevents it from long curly hair getting frizzy.
1: Oh, yeah, that would have been my take too as well.
0: Really?
1: I actually saw Amy Fadul sitting down with him on some, because there was the rain delay the other night. That's right. So they were showing that.
0: Rain delay radio?
1: Yeah.
0: TV.
1: And Amy and him were going back and forth. Now, I wasn't able to listen to what they were saying, but they rolled out a football package. My man was a football player back in high school.
0: Buford High School in Georgia. I talked to him about it. I had him down to spring training a couple times. He loves football. I mean, look at him.
1: Yeah, he's a big boy.
0: He's a big boy. Yeah, yeah. He's. You could see him out there. I think he played defensive back.
1: He was D back. You could tell that. Like, yeah,
0: he liked hitting.
1: Baseball would have been a better route. You could tell. Like, he was definitely one of the better players on that field. I don't know about the level of competition. He was a bigger boy, but just a tad slow. Just not the fastest out there. But he was, like I said, he was doing it all defensively, returning kicks, all that stuff. But definitely one of the better players on the field.
0: So the Phillies now, and I had said earlier, like, I don't even care about winning the division. Well, guess what? They're 5.5 games back of the Braves. Braves are 3-7 in their last 10. They lost 3 straight.
1: Mm-hmm.
0: And the Phillies, if you look at their schedule coming up, it was 4 against the Nationals. So you have 4 more coming up, or 2 more coming up against the Nats. From there, or no, you don't. You have the... Oh, let me see. I'm trying to pull up the schedule right now. I thought it was a 4-game series. Yeah, so you have 2 more against the Nats.
1: Okay.
0: Then you're at the Mets for 3. Then you're home against the Pirates for 4. At Kansas City, at Cincinnati, at Detroit. And I guess that leads you into the All-Star break. Man, like, I'm not telling you you can just say, hey, you're going to show up and you're going to win that series. But they're not playing the top teams in baseball coming up here.
1: And competition matters.
0: Sure does.
1: Say it all the time. We knew when they made the change from Thompson to Mattingly, we looked at the schedule and said, if you're going to do it, now's the time, because it looked like a little bit of a soft schedule. Well, guess what? We were right. And I think we're going to be right here. I just think from a wagering perspective, John, I'm pulling up the Bet Parks app right now. You're seeing it anywhere, whatever book you use, plus 330, plus 345. Why not?
0: Now's a good time to get in.
1: There's plenty of baseball left. We're not even at the All-Star break. Anything can happen.
0: Yeah, no doubt.
1: Quick, one more on as far as yesterday's game, Lizardo. How do you rate that start when you finish with 13 strikeouts, but you give up 5 earned?
0: It's kind of how he's been, right? He will give up runs in a game, man. But he also, and again, we were doing the Sixers draft coverage, so I didn't watch a lot of Lizardo pitch last night. 13 strikeouts is something.
1: I mean,
0: how many innings did he go last night, Lizardo?
1: Let's see here.
0: Yeah, I know he didn't go 8 or anything like that.
1: 6 2/3.
0: Yeah.
1: He gave up 6 hits, 5 earned, 3 walks, 13 strikeouts through 104 pitches.
0: So it's 20 outs that he got, and 13 of them were strikeouts.
1: Wow.
0: Yeah.
1: It's pretty good.
0: Yeah, it is. So he's been, like, listen, he's got the stuff, man. He's got a propensity to give up some runs, but all in all, Phillies are rolling right now. You think about where they were. I remember on this show saying,
1: yep,
0: they're the second worst team in the National League.
1: I thought they were done. I did say at one point, I go, there's just too much. There's too much going on. They're done. The season's a wash. I was wrong. I was panicking.
0: Yeah, but like, it was hard not to feel like that at the time. And the starting pitching was bad, and if that doesn't turn around, they don't turn around. But, I mean, that's why you fire the manager.
1: Yep. Now, is today a NQS?
0: A nullity quality start? 4 2/3, 4 runs? Yeah, I think he can do that today.
1: Rastafarian Ray, welcome back to the mix. Your boy going to hold his own today or what?
5: He had a nullity quality start on, what, Thursday night, whatever it was, when I was at the game. He was trying to upset me, and he got through 5, gave you 3 runs allowed. They were in the game, but, you know. End up losing that one, but yeah, I think we got in him today. Yeah, why not?
0: Speaking of that, Ray, you made the summer array. You made the Fanavision with, they put some redheaded, red bearded.
5: Yeah, UConn Cornelius, man, that hurt.
0: Who's
5: that? Stung. That's the guy from Frosty.
0: Rudolph
5: the Red-Nosed Reindeer. Yeah,
1: there you go.
0: Yeah, I still don't know who it is, but
5: that stung. That one kind of hurt, and I got to be honest with you. So I got a text from. Guy that works up at Fanavision, we saw my picture. He's like, oh, I thought he was going to put on me, my brother, you know, my brother's friend that we were all with. And I was like, oh, that would be great. He's like, oh, wait till the bottom of the 6th. They do the lookalike cam. I was like, oh, I'm about to be done horribly dirty here. I was like, this is going to go so poorly. And then UConn Cornelius pops up, and I was like, please don't. I was like, give me, like, Ed Sheeran or at least someone famous. Ooh. And it was...
0: Right, the brawny guy would even be better than...
5: I was going to say, literally, go with, like, some guy that not exactly is a picture of masculinity, but it isn't UConn Cornelius, man. And then he texts me, he's like, oh, you want to grab a drink at Stateside after this? And I'm like, well, I mean, I will, but after you did that to me, I don't know if I don't know if we're cool like that anymore in front of the entire stadium.
0: So, you know the guy that runs Fanavision?
5: He's got a decent role in Fanavision.
0: Okay, so in other words, because my kids, their lifelong dream is to be shown on Fanavision. So can you make it happen for me? Can I text you and you text him when I'm at the next game?
5: I can make it happen for you, John. I can make that dream come true.
1: Yeah, apparently so.
0: Ray's always on Fanavision.
1: I got somebody inside the working behind the scenes, too, as well. We can make that happen for you.
0: All right.
1: But I'll leave it up to Reggaeton Ray because, I mean, he is on top of the world right now.
5: Am I?
1: Yes.
5: I'll be honest with you. I feel like I just got hit by a bus.
1: Right. Ray, you just showed up for work. Who'd you meet in the hallway?
5: Oh, Kate Flannery from The Office.
1: There you go.
5: Meredith from The Office. Yeah, I'm walking through. There's Casey Boy in the hallway with Kate
0: Preston
5: Flannery.
0: Steve.
5: Yeah. Like, oh, yeah, nice. What's up?
0: Oh, did you take a picture and put it on social media?
5: I didn't even ask for the picture. It's very kind of her to just, like, say, oh, yeah, I'll take a picture with you. And I was like, oh, great, thanks. Yeah,
1: nice.
5: You know, I didn't want to be that guy of, like, you know, she just did President Steve. Her and Casey Boy
0: doesn't
5: have a nice
0: matter. They make a lot of money, so they take pictures.
5: Nice. Yeah, but I still felt like. She's very excited about the pick, by the way. We talked about the Sixers pick.
0: Did she start fighting? Yeah, she did. Very cool. You say you were talking shop with her?
5: Yeah, well,
0: she's
5: at
0: like,
5: that
0: hey,
5: point,
0: so what do you think?
5: If we're going to take a picture, I might as well talk shop. You know, did set me back a couple of minutes prepping for the show, but I felt like it was worth it.
0: All right. There you go. One other thing last night, Kyle Schwarber scratched lower back tightness. They said that he's fine and he's feeling better already. You never like to hear anything with a back.
1: I don't think we're entering Aiden Miller territory, but it's kind of how Aiden Miller was broken to us as well. It's like, it's lower back tightness. He'll be fine. Next thing you know, our guy, who was one of the best prospects in minor leagues, is on the shelf. But
0: still haven't played.
1: I know, yeah, I kid. With that being said, and you know, a day off, he's earned it. Of course, leading the league in home runs and getting the opportunity to get a little bit of a breather is always a good thing here in the middle of June.
0: Yeah.
1: End of June. Fast approaching 4th of July, 250. I'm starting to get excited. I'm starting to get pumped up.
0: Yeah, it's not that far away.
1: 250. Country's been around for 250 years.
0: Let me do the math. You're right.
5: It
0: is
5: founded
0: when? 250.
1: Think about that.
0: Yeah, when's the date? When's the exact celebration?
1: I think 4th of July? Okay.
0: Is that correct, Ray? Hit the correct one. Yes, 4th of July.
1: I floated this idea to John yesterday, Ray, that I want to get a cake with 250 candles on it, and we can blow it out together, holding hands.
0: All of us?
1: Yeah, we just do this.
0: Do we do that?
1: For the country.
0: We put in a request to have a hot dog eating contest with corporate like 2 weeks ago. So does this mean it's not going to happen because
1: we
0: haven't heard back?
1: I think that's...
0: The ship sailed, as they say.
1: I was told about a radio bit where there was a person who hold their wee for a wee.
0: Yeah, it was the person died from water intoxication. It happened in Sacramento. It was an intercom station. I remember it very well. Yeah, like they didn't realize that you can literally drink too much water and die, and that's what happened. So radio companies after that were like, hang on a second, we got to make sure we don't kill people.
1: Correct.
0: So if our corporate team is going to say no to a hot dog eating contest among employees, then at least tell us. It's, you know, we're trying to do it next week, right?
1: The word is it's out there. I mean, they're trying to get approval, but if you ask me right now, from my gauge, I would say that I don't think this is going to happen.
6: I would say no.
1: It's
0: been like 2 weeks since I formally asked for permission, so I understand how these things work.
1: I can't believe the lady died for a wee, and she didn't even win it.
0: Imagine that.
1: That's crazy.
0: At least if you die, win the...
1: Well, the husband won.
0: Yeah.
1: He got paid.
0: Yeah.
1: I feel bad saying it like that, but you understand what I'm saying. Yeah. I mean, he lost his wife, but at the end of the day, I mean, he got like $7 million.
0: So for $7 million, would you...
1: I meant he won in court. I didn't mean he won in life. He won in court.
0: Ray, Cal sounded like he was saying that he won in life.
5: Didn't
0: the
5: sound great.
0: Didn't win.
1: That's so
5: we
1: evil.
5: All lost in that one.
1: Yeah, we did. You're right. We're all feeling the effects.
0: All right, coming up, Adam Silver stumbled and bumbled over announcing the 76ers pick. We'll break it down. We'll play it for you. Also, some voice memos on the 76ers. Your thoughts on the pick last night? Bobby Marks, my cousin, later on 1 o'clock hour, he loved the pick. Asked on ESPN, ESPN.com, his favorite pick of the draft. He went Filon. We'll discuss more Sixers coming up next. Middays with Marks. We're live at Bet Park Sportsbook inside Parks Casino. 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
7: Sixers select Filon. I'm Ray Dunn with this Fanatic Sports Update. And the 76ers last night in the first round of the NBA draft with the 22nd pick taken. LeBaron Filon, the Alabama sophomore, averaged 22 points per game, 5 assists per game, shot close to 40% from 3 for the season. Mike Gansey talked about that guard rotation that they have now with he, Maxey, and VJ Edgecombe.
8: You need as many guards as you can that can go create a shot. He's obviously one of the best in college. And for us too, like, Tyrese was number one in minutes last year. You know, VJ was up there. This also helps coach. Like, he doesn't have to play those guys. You know, we need depth at that guard position.
7: Bobby Marks from ESPN will join us coming up at 1:20 to talk about the selection, what he likes about it for the Sixers. Phillies with an improbable comeback last night. They trailed 5-0, came back, fell behind 8-6, then scored 8 runs with 2 outs in the 9th inning. Trey Turner was down to his last strike before he had a base hit. Brandon Marsh, a game-tying home run. Bryson Stott, a 3-run shot to go ahead for the Phillies. They beat the Nationals last night. Flyers draft is on Friday, NHL draft on Friday and Saturday this year. 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Whatever the forecast, aches and pains can cloud a perfect day with just one pill. Aleve provides up to 12 hours of pain relief, so you're ready for sunny skies ahead. Use as directed. I'm Ray Dunn on your home for the Sixers, Flyers, and the Union. 97.5 The Fanatic and The Fanatic app.

0: Sixers make their first round selection, the Phillies with an improbable comeback, and we'll be joined by Hall of Fame writer for The Athletic, Jason Stark, at 3 o'clock. 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

0: All right, back with Days with Barks, John, and Sean, and Ray Dunn. Ray's back in the studio.
1: Pick up.
0: And because Vito was asking, I'm going to try to get Ray out to Parks, and I said, don't worry about it. He's not going to be in any condition. Just let him sit in the studio. That's what he's doing.
2: I've been out about too much.
0: Yeah.
2: I need to stay inside for a little while.
0: Yeah. Yeah, go home, go to sleep, Ray. That's what you should do.
2: That's the plan.
1: What did it smell like out there, Ray?
0: Were you smoking dope in Jamaica? That's what we're asking.
2: Oh, yeah. Everyone's trying to sell you. It's amazing.
1: Oh, yeah. Yeah.
2: I'm just sitting on my pool chair. Some guy comes up and asks me, and it wasn't about smoke. It was about something else. I was like, whoa. Hey, different kind of party, man.
0: Whoa,
2: different
0: kind of party. Yeah. In your hotel pool.
2: Yeah.
0: Yeah. See, I'm out on that.
2: Yeah.
1: Well, it's a bachelor party. They get targeted.
0: Yeah, but I don't need street level. Someone trying to.
1: It's a bachelor, but it's a resort that these bachelors.
2: I asked the question. Do I give off that vibe?
1: Oh well.
2: No, it was not that type of resort. I'll tell you that. That was something we found out pretty quick, man. A lot of couples. You started seeing women, and you just waited for the guy to walk up with a drink next to them.
0: Oh, not a lot of single women. You're saying.
1: Ooh.
2: We could break it down at some point soon.
0: All right, we'll break it down. There you go. All right, so Adam Silver last night, 76ers are picking. Again, we didn't hear it live because we were doing the YouTube special. We saw when it was announced. But Adam Silver, 76ers fans have been waiting all night. Here's how it sounded as Adam Silver announced the pick.
3: With the 22nd pick in the 2026 NBA draft, the Philadelphia 76ers select... LeBaron Filon Jr. from the University of Alabama.
0: There you go.
1: Philly Filon, come on down.
0: He tripped over it.
1: Yeah, it happens.
0: Yeah, that's fine. Do you remember when Goodell said Marcus Mariota the wrong way at first?
1: Wow.
0: I forget exactly how he said it, but he didn't cleanly say Marcus Mariota. Kind of stumbled. Don't you think everybody would like Filon? Because you know how everybody here, I find it rather annoying that anything that's an F that involves sports, you have to do a PH. So because of the Phillies and Philadelphia, you have to

0: Must feel the same way as me, Ray.
1: Huh. Yeah, I just feel like everyone can, when they say it in their head, realizes it goes back to back.
0: I would not have went PH with fever in that.
1: Yeah. Maybe I'm being a little bit too hard on that one, but I was just like, yeah, feline fever, you get it. You get what I'm trying to do here. Do I have to really feed it to you? Feline fever?
0: Feline? Wait, what is it? Because I've heard of everybody say his last name differently.
1: It's Philly. We all have our own.
0: It's Phylon. No, I know it. I know that. Phylon.
2: Phylon.
1: Phylon.
0: Like nylon.
2: Like Dylon. The world's best rapper. Dylon, Dylon, Dylon,
0: I've never
2: Dylon.
0: Heard of
2: Dave Chappelle's show.
0: Oh.
2: Okay, yeah, Dylon.
0: I thought you were talking about a real
2: Dylon
0: rapper.
2: Spits hot fire.
0: Phylon.
1: Phylon.
3: There we go.
0: We have some voice memos. Davis Honda text line 610-632-0975. Text. Just give us your name and location, and maybe your occupation. And also the voice memos. Right there. Jason Ashworth put it out there.
2: 3 hours ago. Yeah. I just saw this. How about that? There you go. Every time I hear the name LeBaron Phylon Jr., he thinks, Dylon, Dylon, Dylon, Dylon, Dylon.
0: Well, we have a lot of opinions on the draft pick in the 76ers. Hit it, Ray.
4: Hey, guys. Brendan from Manny Young here, horticultural therapist. I'm okay with the pick. I think people are kind of hesitant because of the fit. You know, you wanted a wing player, a big to back up Embiid. But, you know, maybe the Sixers team becomes a point guard factory, just how the Eagles became a quarterback factory with that guy Jalen Hurts over there. But maybe LeBron or LeBaron, he can kind of get going here and put up some buckets with VJ and Maxi, but we'll have to see. I like where this team is going. We'll have to bring in some wings in free agency coming forward here. Maybe there's a move, maybe there's not, but all I know is we got a point guard factory, we got a QB factory, club Hurts, baby. Let's get on it.
2: I love that guy. And all the occupations he holds.
0: He's very busy.
2: He is so good. Did we get LeBron last night? Is that what we got? LeBaron.
0: I mean, if you squint, maybe. Yeah. If he was 5-6 inches taller.
2: Well,
0: different body type.
2: I will tell you, one of the things that I took away, and again, we ended late last night, about 11, and I laid in bed for about 25 minutes and read a couple reviews. And one of the big comparisons that I did stumble upon was like the Mekhi Lemon feel, where Mekhi Lemon sort of fell to the Eagles, if you believe, you know, some of the things that were written up there, and you just could not pass up on him. Now, we knew that the Eagles were in the market for a wide receiver, but still, you get an opportunity to get a guy like Mekhi Lemon. Oh, by the way, those videos, I mean, he's not on the dance floor with Devontae and Jalen, but man, I'll tell you what, he looks great on the practice field. And that's what it looks like with this guy. You know, he can be one of the better scorers, right? Like, I think from the standpoint of the first round, you get 30 picks. I think I've seen many people say he's definitely a top 10 scorer in this draft. No ifs, ands, buts about it. And that's what you want. You want a guy that's a bucket. I need a guy that's going to make a shot. I need a guy that's not scared. I need a guy that can handle the ball. A little bit better on the defensive side of the ball as well. So there's a lot to like about him. They just needed a player that can come in and obviously help. And this dude does that. He's a baller.
0: Hmm. Yeah, I mean, that's the biggest thing with people that, and again, I can't tell you I was an expert on him before they drafted him last night, and then I looked up highlights and things like that. But at this point, I don't think you can be picky as far as fit, because that's what it is. If a 76er fan is told, well, yeah, they drafted this guy, but he can't play with Maxi and Edgecombe on the floor at the same time, the reaction is a natural reaction. What do you mean he can't play with them on the same court at the same time? What the hell you draft him for?
2: Yep.
0: But if he's the best player and they say that's the guy, at this point in your build, man, you got to just take him. So I hope it works out. We'll see. There were other players that were there that might have been a better fit for the lineup. Man, you are so long away from being a contender. Like, just get good players. That's what you need. Good players, and the rest takes care of it.
2: I did stumble into this article last night where it was ranking the top 50 players heading into March Madness, the difference makers for the college basketball season. He was number 6, and, you know, it's pretty good names in front of him. Of course, all the big guys that were selected, Keaton Wagler is in front of him. But, man, 6th overall, and you were able to get him at 22? I think that says something there, right? We know what he's capable of. And, oh, by the way, the fact that he did bounce back in that second season with a lot of improvement, including from downtown, where he improved from 31.5% from 3 in his freshman season to 40.2%. That's pretty darn good as far as when it comes to improvement.
0: He's just 20 years old and, like, not the most athletic player. I think I read one capsule that said, average athlete. As far, and then you watch the highlight film.

0: problems. And typically when you watch stuff on YouTube, you're seeing a lot of splash plays. You're seeing a lot of dunks. I remember watching Edgecombe's YouTube when it's like, oh, this Edgecombe, they could draft him at 3. Let me take a look. Mm-hmm. And it's like, wow, like he pops. He takes the ball from rim to rim. He finishes at the rim. He's a great athlete. This dude, in his highlight, from which was like 8 minutes or something, he didn't dunk once. Literally didn't dunk one time. And everybody noticed it, too, that we played it for.
1: They did.
0: Yeah, so, I mean, I think he can dunk. I would hope he can dunk it. But it's not going to be a big part of his game. You're not going to be seeing a lot of Edgecombe plays out there. But it doesn't mean that he can't shoot and he can't play.
1: Yeah.
0: Because he can.
1: Oh, absolutely. And like I said, from the Alabama perspective, that was a team that I've watched the past couple of seasons. Love the way they hit the ground running. Last year, they scored 100 points multiple times. I think it was somewhere around the ballpark, like 7-8 times. He was a big piece to that puzzle. And, again, you just look at some of the names that are on this list. That's there was a lot of expectation for him in the college tournament. So, like, you got the Yaxel, who went to Golden State. Acuff here at 3, who I loved. Nice job by Sacramento getting him. A.J. Demance at 2, and Cameron Boozer 1. So you're looking at some of the top dogs there in front of them.
0: All right, we'll come back. I guess Diana Rossini's back in the news. It's been too long since we talked about Diana.
1: Yeah, I want to revisit the take because I think I was wrong, John. I think you're right.
0: All right, we'll see. We'll talk a little bit about that. Also, something that, I don't know what we're doing wrong in life, but we're doing something wrong in life.
1: Good grief.
0: For sure. That's coming up next. 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Middays with Marks, 97.5 The Fanatic. All right, well, let's talk about it. That's right. 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
0: 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Bunch of great matches to get on out here today, tomorrow. All tournament long, and then football season starts, Sean Brace. Lot going on. The All-Star Game coming up next month. Very, very cool. All right, so real fast on this. Were you a fan of the show Friends? You can admit it. No, I wasn't.
1: I was not. I respected it. I liked Joey Fatone, right? Like Matt LeBlanc.
0: Matt LeBlanc's character.
1: And of course, Jennifer Aniston. But other than that, I wasn't a fan of the show. No.
0: Well, it lives in syndication, but I just read this. I remember this back in the day. They were among the first shows. Everybody united and said, listen, we're not negotiating independently of each other. We're not going to fight and say, hey, I deserve more than they do or whatever. They negotiated as a team. They were making $1 million an episode towards the end.
1: God bless them.
0: Starting in 96, $1 million an episode. So they made $22 million a year. From 96 to 2002, they were making $22 million a year.
1: Think about showing up for work, making that scratch. You have a smile on your face 10 feet wide.
0: Matt LeBlanc said in 2001, you know there's a saying that you make FU money in Hollywood? Well, I made that. Well, they're still making it. So because of residuals with streaming's been a big part of this too, because all these shows before it used to be just syndication. And like Jerry Seinfeld made much more money and Larry David made much more money in syndication of Seinfeld. And they made a lot of money when it was first run.
1: Sure.
0: But guess how much money each of the Friends actors are making per year in syndication? Or from streaming and residuals and things like that.
1: And you're talking about 2026.
0: Right now, every year, and I don't know where it ends, but right now, every year, how much are they making? Ray, were you a Friends fan? Did you check out Friends?
13: Yes.
0: Obviously, you did. You have.
13: Yeah.
0: And you like it?
1: I don't know if I can even give you a guess, John. Sorry, Ray.
0: Is it Joey Tribbiani? Is that his last name?
13: Tribbiani, yep. You got it.
0: Okay. Yeah, like I wouldn't know how to answer it either. They make $20 million a year in residuals.
1: Jeez.
0: Since they went off the air. So not only were they making 22 episodes, they made $22 million, $1 million an episode. They make $20 million a year for doing on God's squat just from having the show.
1: Yeah, it's available everywhere. HBO Max, Amazon Prime, of course, Roku, all that. Yeah, get where you can. TBS. you know, I guess people still watch it, right?
0: They do. If they're making money off it.
1: It was fun. It had some, you know, some chuckles.
0: I think that the deal that they had was they were going, they were getting 2% of how much money Warner Brothers made off of it. So do 2%. They only make it 2% of what Warner Brothers makes off of it. So Warner Brothers is obviously making billions of dollars still off of Friends.
1: Sure.
0: Which is crazy.
1: Who's your favorite friend?
0: Probably Joey.
1: Yeah.
0: So I was in high school, like during its like beginning of its heyday. So all the girls in high school like, oh, friends, and then you get into college and friends. I never watched it. I probably watched every episode now after, you know, 30 years of it, but
1: yeah, I wasn't watching
0: it every night back then.
1: You're right. I've watched a few episodes, but Jennifer Aniston, Courtney Cox, and rest in peace, Matthew Perry.
0: Lisa Kudrow was in it.
1: He was a great character. It was him and Joey. They lived together,
0: listen,
1: right?
0: It was a great show.
1: I hated David. I couldn't stomach him, though.
0: Ross?
1: He was a...
0: Ross Galar?
1: There's a P word that I would love to say, but I can't.
0: Oh, Ross.
1: That him. Yeah, I'd never liked him.
0: Ray, he was your least favorite character since you watched it. No, Ross, I think Ross is meant to be that annoying character.
1: Accomplished the goal, you're right.
13: Yeah, thing is, though, annoying guy ends up with Jennifer Aniston, kind of a life goal. Mm. So I could see how I would come across as annoying and also would want to end up with Jennifer Aniston.
0: Yeah,
13: so
0: she
13: I
0: divorced kinda... him eventually. You think that they lived happily ever after?
13: No, they lived happily ever after.
0: Yeah, my ass.
13: He wasn't stupid enough again.
1: She looks amazing at 57. She is just...
0: Yeah, she was stunning. Which leads us to... I had said this to you last week, and you were stunned. And actually, what you were reading today, so Diana Rossini, I had read or heard that she was making around $1 million for being the athletics head NFL insider.
1: You heard correct.
0: You were just reading something similar, because I guess Rossini's back in the news. Because the investigation is going to be coming up soon. But you said to me that, like, she's never coming. Why do you think she's never coming back to reporting?
1: All right, so in this report that was just released, by the way, $800,000 was her annual salary. So guess what? Everything else mixed in, she was making well above $1 million per year to be Diana Rossini, an NFL insider.
0: Sleep with coaches and make stuff up?
1: Apparently so. That's the reality of the situation we're in, right? She left ESPN. To go there. So you know that she had to be overpaid somewhat because ESPN loved her and rolled her out every morning. I am changing my tune of her coming back because in this article, it was kind of sleazy by the reporter. I won't lie. I need to read a little bit more in depth on it, but she asked the reporter not to use a text message in this article. Because she said she didn't know that this was on the record, and the reporter said, well, I never told he was off the record, so I'm going to use this text message. And in that text message, she said that I'm a former reporter. She said that basically that was her past life, being a reporter. So I would assume that means she's going to focus on her family, get that right, and then...
0: I think she's going to focus on getting her next job the minute she can freaking get a next job. And it's a matter of whatever PR person she's hired to put her in the right spot so she can get it. She's going to do some garbage podcast. She's never going to fully be a genuine person. She's going to be the same fake phony fraud that she's been her entire career. And then she's going to come back and she's going to be cute. She's going to flirt with everybody and they're going to be like, oh, Diana. Because guess what? Like, we're a forgiving society.
1: We sometimes are, yeah.
0: So,
1: right.
0: I mean, like, what I would hope would be that you come out and you do, like, a real interview and you, like, you know, like, you get a little personal. You say how, like...
1: You crossed the line. And
0: this stuff happened
1: and
0: everything else. Now, The Athletic / New York Times is coming out with a review journalistically with her integrity. Because all the other stuff, we already know what she was doing with all the other stuff.
1: Sure.
0: What's going to be interesting to me is just how much of an F-up she was and how much crap she put out there. Because I sniffed her out years ago. I sniffed her out for being a total fraud. And she is. I didn't need to be the New York Times to investigate her. It was plain as day that she was full of crap. And she still is.
1: Yep.
0: So I can't wait to actually see it in writing what a fraud she is.
1: I do want to say this, though. I have an issue to a point. Again, we're in the beginning of this. That Vrabel is able to do what he ever wants. He's getting a roaring round of applause. And
0: no punishment.
1: She's getting absolute crushed. Rightfully so, good for her. But, like, that bothers me that this dude is just able to do whatever he wants. And he's looked like he's a god. And, you know, because he coaches football. And it's like, dude, you're a sleazebag too. They're both sleazebags.
0: Yeah, they're both sleazebags. But, like, professionally, what Vrabel was doing, I mean, did he cross the line with giving information to it? Like, do football fans actually care about that?
1: Nope.
0: I don't think fans really care about her integrity or anything like that. As much as people bitched and complained about her nonsense that she was putting out there, and we all know it was nonsense.
1: Yeah.
0: Like, we figured that it was nonsense. What we didn't know was she was actually getting information from the coach who she was having an affair with, which is pretty crazy to think.
1: Could I just give you 30 seconds on, like, what really bothers me?
0: Yeah.
1: It's apparent that, you know, sex continues to sell, and, you know, you get these women that just pop up and post these Instagram pictures, and you see a lot of people voicing their displeasure with that. Like, less on that, please. Less on that. And I know that could be misconstrued and be very sexist taken, but, like, this is not a good look. This whole Rossini issue is not a good look, and she's not the only one out there. So that's my big issue with this. And, oh, by the way, I'm scraping pennies together, and this girl over here is making 800 grr. Are you kidding me? Mm. Are you kidding me? I can make
0: what
1: up rumors.
0: What are we doing wrong? Yeah.
1: I work really damn hard, and I am making peanuts, bro. Peanuts.
0: No, I mean, if you were female, because you're an attractive, you'd be an attractive
1: couple
0: female.
1: Couple thirst traps, maybe a flirt, maybe a little wink.
0: Andy Lamberville says Salchunas and Rossini. I know they're looking for the new morning show on the station. She's available.
1: I just want to, you know, keep it above. Keep it a buck, as they say. Let's do that one, all right? Enough of the nonsense thirst traps. And, like, if you really want to make a difference in a reporting game, do that. Be a good reporter.
0: That's no one really gets into the business to do that anymore, Sean.
1: Nope.
0: All right, Ray's back. The news at noon. Now, does Ray do a better news at noon post Jamaica? Or I can't wait to hear what we have covered
14: There's
0: up next.
14: There's dragon to that.
0: What do you got, dude?
13: What we got today, we got an apology, one of the dumbest things in sports, and Klay Thompson being the most relatable man I've ever seen.
0: Yeah, Becky Hammon finally gave it up.
1: I did see that. How about that? Yeah.
0: All right.
13: I got an issue.
0: Austin Reeves is re-signing with the Lakers, 4 years, $185 million. Yeah, they got to do it.
1: Oh, I thought he was ending up in Brooklyn.
0: Yeah?
1: I read a report.
0: I don't know. If I'm the Lakers, is LeBron going back?
1: I think so.
0: Right? And now you got the rookie that you can add into the rotation.
1: Ooh.
0: He might, you know, even if you're talking about 20 minutes a night. All right.
1: Lakers championship contenders?
0: News at no. News at noon with Ray. It's coming up next. 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
13: Sixers select Filon. I'm Ray Dunn with this Fanatic Sports Update. The 76ers selected LeBaron Filon from Alabama. The sophomore scored 22 points per game, 5 assists per game, shot close to 40% from 3 in his sophomore season. Mike Gansey talked about selecting him and what he does to the guard rotation.
15: You need as many guards as you can that can go create a shot. He's obviously one of the best in college. And for us too, like, Tyrese was number one in minutes last year. You know, VJ was up there. This also helps coach. Like, he doesn't have to play those guys. You know, we need depth at that guard position.
13: Bobby Marks from ESPN will join us coming up at 1:20 to break down the selection and what he likes about it for the 76ers. Phillies made an improbable comeback last night. They trailed 5-0 in the game, came back, fell behind again, 8-6 in the ninth, and then scored 8 runs with 2 outs in the ninth inning. They were down to their last strike with Trey Turner up, and then the rally got started. Brandon Marsh with the game-tying home run. Bryson Stott with a 3-run shot to go ahead. 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

0: the Days with Marks, John Marks, Sean Brace, Ray Dunback in the studio. We're live at the Bet Park Sportsbook Inside Parks Casino as Soccer Fest continues today. A bunch of matches going on. Game starting at 3 o'clock. Soccer Fest starts at 5 p.m. today, Sean. I think 6 o'clock was Brazil and Scotland.
1: Oh, yeah. Are you going to sing for us? Does it have a jingle like Wawa Fest? Soccer Fest. Soccer Fest.
0: What are you doing? The Rally House.
1: Oh, that is Rally House, yeah.
0: What's the Hoagie Fest? It works.
1: I'm at him. It's the monkey banging the cymbal again.
0: Ding, ding, ding. You've worked a lot recently. We were back at it again last night.
1: What is Hoagie Fest? All I know is Schwarber needs to be back in the line.
0: I don't know if there's a Ray. Is there a jingle for Hoagie Fest?
2: There is, but now he's got me so thrown off. I'm going to find it.
1: Yeah, there it is.
0: All right, go, Louis. You do have the news at noon coming up, but it's not the Rally House theme.
1: Yeah.
0: But as far as the Soccer Fest, we could steal the jingle and just repurpose it.
1: I don't think Baldy would mind, right?
0: No, yeah, so we use a parody of the Rally House and go, Soccer Fest.
3: Soccer Fest.
0: Starts at 5 p.m.
3: Soccer Fest.
1: Boom. There it is. God, you're good at this, man.
0: Live at the Bet Park Sportsbook inside Parks Casino, Ben Salem, Pennsylvania.
1: Nice work.
0: Well, my commercial apparently is out. I still haven't seen it.
1: Yeah, we were kind of doing some other things last night, too.
0: Yeah, I didn't get a chance. Ray, my commercial is on NBC Sports Philadelphia. Cole LaRulo saw it, so I didn't
2: see it. Oh, it made its debut.
0: Yeah.
2: Well, they haven't had a game on that. When they were on Fox Saturday night, Sunday they were on.
0: They didn't have a local all weekend.
2: NBC, yeah. So I could get them on Sunday night.
0: I was glad that we had a home game last night. I was able to hear Tom T-Mac had a good call, and then Crocker had, I think it was on the Stott call. He had after the ball was hit. He was grunting. So that was pretty cool.
1: One more for Ray. Ray, were they World Cup'd up over there in Jamaica? Were they watching? Was it on? What's happening?
2: It was on. Yeah, it dominated. There was a sports bar, which was hilarious. It was all photos that were like stock images of sports, except in the one corner, there was a picture of Dr. J dunking. That was it. It was just stock images everywhere else. It was like stock jerseys. They had a couple of country jerseys up there for the World Cup. And then just in the corner, there's one picture of Dr. J. It's like hiding. It's as if someone's going to come in there and like, you don't have the rights to have that up on the wall. And it's Dr. J of all athletes to be selected. That was the one picture. But the sports
1: global
2: bar.
1: Superstar.
2: Yeah, Dr. sports J. bar was always, always showing World Cup games. They were World Cup'd up-ish. It's not like they made it a main feature of the resort, though.
0: Well, and Jamaica's not in it.
1: You're right.
2: Yeah.
1: So they're gearing up for the bobsledding coming up.
0: Correct. They do have a team.
2: Yep. They were playing old reruns of FIBA World Cup qualifying games between Jamaica and other countries in the sports bar. It was like a game from February of Jamaica and Canada. Sitting there drinking. Like, you guys want to bet on this?
1: It's great.
0: Interesting. All right. He makes his reemergence here. The news and noon with Ray Dunn. What do we got?

0: Come get your news with Ray.
1: Fire!
2: Never gets old. All right, let's start with Becky Hammond, who made the apology, I guess, last night after the Aces game, has her post-game availability, and before anyone can get a question, here is how it sounded.
3: All right, we'll start with some questions in the room, and then we'll head to Zoom if we have some time.
4: I have a comment.
3: Oh.
4: To start, I was wrong. My opinion was wrong. Okay, let's go.
2: So Becky Hammond, of course, was the one that said Jalen Brunson could not be the leader of a team that won a title, small guard, couldn't be a 1A. Since then, obviously, has been mocked relentlessly for the fact that she had that take and people demanding an apology. She tried to double down on it. Now, after that, I think she's just trying to put this to bed.
5: Good.
6: Well, I thought even, like, I don't know if it was yesterday or the day before, she was still trying to not, like, no one cares that you're wrong. Just say, obviously, I was totally wrong. Jalen Brunson's the outlier. I still believe that, what did she say, that he's too small to win a championship or to lead a team or something, whatever she said.
5: Yep.
6: Right, like, I have to seriously, obviously Jalen proved me wrong. It can be done. I still think it's an outlier, but Jalen proved me wrong. He absolutely did it, and he deserves the championship. That's it. Instead of sounding right there where she's like, all right, like, just leave me alone. Fine, he did it. Leave me alone. Like, you don't have to be mad about it.
2: So this was the exact quote from the other day that was making rounds. Jalen, all he did was prove history wrong. He proves he's an outlier, that you could put his name next to Steph Curry and Isaiah Thomas. I thought he played brilliantly, especially down the stretch. I mean, he was that 1A dude. But apologize. I'm never going to apologize for having an opinion. That's what ESPN pays me for.
6: Yeah.
5: Yeah. I'm happy she did just say, you know what? I'm out. Like, I apologize. I was wrong. Keep it moving. Because it was a little ridiculous yesterday with all the articles that were being written. She won't still apologize. She won't still apologize. I'm with you, John. She should have just put it to bed, and she could have. But there was like a post article, you know, those people. Oh, she's the worst. She's the devil. She won't apologize. It's like,
6: but see, here's the thing. No one needs to apologize. She had an opinion, and Jalen Brunson won. She doesn't say she's sorry.
5: Yep.
6: I didn't think Jalen Hurts could win a Super Bowl. I didn't think Jalen Hurts was a good enough quarterback to make a difference. And, like, guess what? I was wrong. I don't owe Jalen Hurts an apology. He proved me wrong, and I'm glad he did. The Eagles won a Super Bowl. That's all I really care about. When you give sports opinions for a living, you're going to be wrong. You don't have to apologize. Now, if you said something personally about somebody and you were wrong.
5: Different story.
6: Yeah, then you say you're sorry. Becky Hammond doesn't need to apologize for being wrong. I mean, what are we doing? And if she would just address it from the start and just say, hey, congratulations, I was wrong. And everybody moves on, but she's got to be such a pain in the ass about it.
2: I thought the quote that was making his rounds was fine. She said he was brilliant, said he was an outlier.
6: Yes, I agree.
2: Yeah, like, and also, I maybe this is just me. I know that Stephen A. has been, you know, people have been bothering him about apologizing the whole thing for all the things he said about them. He did, but... So, like, is Becky Hammond the only one that had this take, or is she just the one that we decided was the one that, you know, was leading the charge here? Because I feel like you could go through the ESPN archives the last couple of years talking about small guards. I mean, we're talking about small guards all day today. Like, it's a very common NBA take to have.
6: Who's the person that came out and said the Knicks just won their championship when they signed Jalen Brunson? That's what I want to know. Who's the guy that said he was going to be a Finals MVP?
5: Not even Rick Brunson said that.
6: Yeah, nobody yet. Not even his dad. Not even Jalen Brunson said it. But, yeah, she doesn't have to apologize. And you know what's like Stephen A. See, the reason Stephen A. apologizes is because he's so all over the freaking place, and he doesn't even know what he's saying half the time. He should apologize for everything he says, Stephen A. Smith.
5: He's up there with the backwards hat on, flexing with the trophy. This is the happiest moment of my life.
6: I just want to ignore him and let him do his thing.
5: Right.
2: All right, we'll take y'all's word at ESPN. SVP last night, following the draft, with – one of my biggest pet peeves in sports that he also believes is the dumbest thing in sports.
7: Single dumbest thing about draft night. Hey, congratulations. You've waited your whole life for this moment. You get to share this with your family, your friend.
2: All right. Apparently ESPN right last night was broadcast on a broken potato. SVP saying the dumbest thing in sports, the guy wearing the hat from the team that he is going to be traded from. Why in the world do you subject the guy to wearing the wrong hat just because the league accounting year is off?
6: Yeah, I mentioned it. We talked about it last night on the YouTube broadcast. It's so awkward because you know he's getting traded, but yet you make him sit there with some stupid hat on. It happened to, remember Bridges? He's got the Sixers hat. Everybody's happy, and they're like, he's being traded. But you still make him sit there. I don't know why it can't be like every other sport where it's he's you know, they're making the trade. This team has acquired the pick, and this team is selecting this player. Just change the rules. If it can't be officially done until a date, then change the rules to where it can happen at the draft. It's just stupid. Because, yeah, I mean, how many times does it happen every year where there's a trade in the first round and you get some guy wearing a Magic hat and everybody knows he's not going to the Magic? And you got to answer questions about, oh, well, you know, you might not be going to Orlando, and they're, like, talking in code and stuff.
5: Yeah, not only is it stupid, as you said, it's confusing. It's confusing. There are some, like, you just look at the 17th overall pick that went to Oklahoma City, was traded to Detroit via Memphis. Next thing you know, you got this hat up there. It's like, it's just, there's too much. Just make it simple and try and show some love to the viewer. Because from a guy's perspective that was doing the show during it, I was completely lost at times. Completely lost. And I even had everything in front of me. I'm like, yeah, that pick is going here, there. And then a trade comes up and you're like, I don't know what's going on. And that happened multiple times yesterday.
6: For example, they still had Miami's pick at 13. Yep. And unless you, like, if you forget for half a second, they weren't picking at 13 because that was the pick they were given for Giannis.
5: That's it.
6: But still up on the board, it says Miami Heat 13. So it's, and then they draft him, and then it's got to be like, oh, here you go. You were drafted by the Miami Heat. It's just so stupid. Ray, go into the all-time draft list. Like, go to the all-time 76ers draft list. There's so many players that were drafted and then traded, but it still counts on the 76ers ledger, which is so dumb.
5: Yeah, it is. They got to fix that.
6: Oh, my God.
2: Got to figure it out. All right, last one for you. Klay Thompson, he could be a massive star in the NBA, one of the greatest shooters ever, could date one of the most famous rappers out there, and yet he is just like you and I.
1: I had to retire from 2K lately, though I'll get too angry. My brother really put me in retirement, and I'll take that game way too serious. I'm like, he's not even that good. He shouldn't be this rating. And I'm like, what am I doing? You know, like, it's not that serious. Like, even up to last year when I'm beefing with Ronnie 2K about my shooting rating, and I had a coming to Jesus moment, like, bro, I'm 32 years old. And I care about my 2K rating. God, please help me.
2: I don't know when it happened for me, but there was a moment in my life where I was like, why do I want to kill my brother over a 2K game? I need to grow up a little bit. And Klay Thompson took him till 32. Maybe he's just a bit more competitive of a guy than me. I actually would say he's definitely more of a competitive guy than me. But that come, I don't know, maybe for you guys, if you've had that moment in your life, but I feel like there's a lot of people that reconcile with what exactly he said right there. Like, yeah, I'm too old to be feeling this way about video game.
6: Yeah, good job.
5: I once saw Ronnie 2K at an airport. John, could you pick Ronnie 2K out of a lineup of one?
6: I don't know who that is.
5: Okay, yeah. I picked him out in an airport. He walked right by. I go, Ronnie 2K? Bang!
2: That's impressive. You have good eye for people.
5: I do. Yeah, I got some things that are good in my life.
6: So who is it? Oh, he's the head of lifestyle and content marketing and official brand ambassador for a video game.
5: He is literally the end-all, be-all, or at least the NBA
6: Ronnie
5: player.
6: Singh?
5: Yes, he is the end-all, be-all, at least the players believe this, when it comes to their 2K rating.
6: Oh, so he's the one that...
5: He's the one. And now, it used to be a little crazier in the offseason, right around when the article, or when the game was released, you see a little bit more of players having venom towards him. So maybe they kind of said, you know what, let's not just put this bullseye on your back, let's spread it out. It's probably smart. But yeah, he's a taller dude. He was cool.
6: There he is with Giannis right there. Picture with him a day ago with Giannis.
5: There you go.
6: Awesome.
5: Giannis.
6: I'm sure I wouldn't hang out with him for sure. 1 million followers on Instagram, Ronnie Singh.
5: Very important dude in the world of hoops.
6: News at noon with Ray. Thank you, Ray.
5: I'm bummed. I wanted an accent. He didn't give me an accent. I'm bummed. I wanted to Rastafari. This is Ray with the news at noon. Does that sound like a Scot or is that a Jamaican? I'm trying to sound Jamaican here. You know me and accents don't play out very
6: you
5: well.
6: You sounded more like you're Scottish than Jamaican.
5: This is Ray Dunn with the news at noon.
6: So Ray just returned from his bachelor party in Jamaica. We'll get an update on that.
2: Not my bachelor party, to be clear.
6: Yeah, not Ray's bachelor party. But I used to work with a Jamaican gentleman named Roy.
5: Okay.
6: And it was at Steak and Hoagie Factory when I was a cheesesteak maker. Roy just died a couple years ago. But I thought he was like 60 then. He was 60 for like 60 years. But he had a you know, like how you talked to Ray was you figured out a couple words of the sentence, and then you deciphered, like, all right, and then you could figure out, because you didn't know everything he was saying.
5: Sure.
6: You picked and chose a couple words, and you're like, all right, and then after a while, you know exactly what he's saying. But Roy used to eat an Italian hoagie with ketchup on it.
5: Ooh.
6: That was one of his favorites. Ugh. So he would get an Italian hoagie, and he would squirt, like, not a lot of ketchup, but just like a line of ketchup on top of the meat. And I'd say, Roy, that's disgusting. And he'd say, tastes good, man. Every time.
5: Who doesn't love ketchup?
6: Oh, Roy was the best.
5: But on an Italian hoagie, that's where I gotta draw the line.
6: All right, Ray, let's talk about it now. We got a little bit of time to talk about your bachelor party. What did we set the over under in drinks on?
2: 51.5.
6: Yeah, and I thought that was a terrible line. So you went way over it?
2: Yeah, you guys laughed at the YouTube chat that said 76, and that was probably a good line because I went over that as well. But it was close.
6: Maybe 80 drinks?
2: That would have been an under.
5: Oh, man. I hope your mom's not listening.
6: You left when?
2: No, they're at the beach today.
5: Good.
6: You left when?
2: Left Friday. Friday morning.
6: You left Friday morning. Did you have drinks to the airport?
2: At the airport, I thought we weren't counting the airport beer.
6: No, we were.
5: Everything counts.
2: I thought we said counting. When I got to the shuttle.
5: Booze is booze, Ray. Okay. Booze is booze.
6: Well, all right, so how many did you have at the airport?
2: Just one, but that would get me to the 80 threshold.
6: Okay, so when I said the shuttle, I thought you were taking a shuttle to the airport.
2: No.
6: That's where the drinking was going to start. All right, so shuttle from. All right, so once you got to Jamaica, you started drinking Red Stripe.
2: Yeah,
6: in the bus?
2: Shuttle. Yeah, we had 40-minute drive from the airport, crushed 3 Red Stripes in there.
6: All right, and then you get to the hotel. It's like probably a little bit later, around dinner time. After dinner time,
2: Around dinner time, they had a welcome rum drink for you, so that started that.
5: Classy.
6: Did you go out Friday night or took it easy?
2: We went out Friday night.
6: Friday night.
5: Take it easy.
6: Well, I don't know.
5: It's a bachelor party.
6: I got it.
5: When you
6: like,
5: taking it
6: right,
5: easy?
6: What I'm saying is take it easy is let's just go to the hotel bar and have some drinks, and then let's get up early tomorrow and go to the pool.
2: I would like to remind everyone this was an all-inclusive, so that does play a role in how much I drank.
5: Okay.
6: All right. So you guys, now scale 1 to 10, how hard did you go Friday night?
2: Compared to the other nights, I would probably say like a 6.
6: Okay, so...
5: Maybe you did take it easy. All right.
6: So, and then you wake up. How early are you drinking on Saturday morning?
2: At breakfast. So it's like 9:15.
6: Which is what? What were you drinking?
2: A couple of mimosas to start the day.
6: All right. A couple of mimosas. And then you get to the pool about lunchtime or so? Noon, 11?
2: 10:30, 11-ish.
6: All right. Are you drinking at the pool?
2: Yeah. Yeah, there's a swim-up bar. And that did numbers. Swim-up bar, and everyone just offering you drinks everywhere.
6: And you were drinking until what time at the pool?
2: Oh, 4 o'clock. 4 or 5, yeah. So we probably 6.5 hours.
6: So you're drinking 10 drinks probably during that time?
2: Maybe 10, 8.
6: Now,
2: More.
6: Did you go back and take a nap before dinner?
2: No. No, we went back to, I think, someone's room. We were sitting having a couple beers to get ready for dinner.
6: Drinking in the room, get ready for dinner. Then you go out and you have dinner, but you're staying on the resort.
2: Right.
6: And then you go out. So are there different clubs on the resort?
2: There was one club on the resort.
6: Was it a good club?
2: It was the way we felt about Dave Dombrowski saying it was a good club after the season ended is how I felt about that club for most of the time we were there.
6: Because you said there's a lot of couples and not a lot of single ladies.
2: Yeah. We made it a good club. We did our best to make it,
5: Heck yeah.
2: But it was fine. It was a fine club.
6: So that's Saturday. I'm assuming Sunday was a lot of the same.
2: Sunday was pretty much the same thing. And then Sunday was the night that if Friday was a 6, Sunday was like a 12.
6: Okay.
5: Oh, yeah.
6: So Sunday you guys got crazy. Then you golfed on Monday?
2: Golfed Monday morning, which, dude, awful. Just
6: right.
2: You have to, like, if I do, I assume I'm going to go on bachelor parties in the future here, and I'm planning another one now that I touched down here in America.
6: Nice.
2: You got to do like a nice dinner the night before, and it has to be a late dinner so that it does not leave you the option to just go absolutely insane the night before golf, because that heat plus getting up at off like 3 hours of sleep, going to a golf course that was like 40-minute ride in a shuttle.
6: Awful.
2: Oh my God. I thought I was going to just like die standing out there. And then the third hole, I was hitting it all over the course, and I was like, I'm not, like, this is going to be horrible.
5: I won't be inviting either one of you guys to my South Carolina golf trip every year. That's for sure.
2: good luck. If you enjoy that type of turnaround, it was fun because of the people I was with, but I was ready to, like, just kind of roll over and die on the third green.
6: Mm. All right. Well, there you go. And then you wrapped it up on Tuesday. You left.
2: Yeah, so Tuesday left. Yeah, only a couple of drinks at the pool Tuesday morning, and then we were gone. So yeah, it was a hell of a trip, though. Great time. A lot of fun. Yeah, but if I had to do it over again, I don't know. We never went into town. That was something that we had kicked around but never ended up doing. We met plenty of people at the hotel, but...
5: Did you meet any Philly fans like John Clark has? He's
2: yes.
5: met a ton of people, yeah?
2: Yeah, yeah. Eagles hats. A guy that was from Chicago that's an Eagles fan because nice. He likes McNabb. He's like, yeah, I stuck with him. I was like, I picked a pretty good time to become an Eagles fan. It's been good ever since you were an Eagles fan. But
5: it's
2: yeah.
5: great to have you back, Ray.
6: Yeah, it's nice to have you back, Ray.
2: Good to be back.
6: Good to have you back.
5: Still need an accent.
6: So, yeah. Ray, I know that you're, there's a lot that happened. It's always like this. You take a couple days off or you take a week off. Depending on the week, you can miss a lot. Right?
2: Felt like I missed a lot.
6: Yeah, so what do you want to... We're going to give you carte blanche. What do you want to talk about? Because I know you want to sound off on a couple things. What Ray missed? What do you want to talk about coming up next?
2: The fact that the Giannis trade was a lose-lose.
6: Huh. Okay, yes. I'm interested in that conversation.
2: Yeah.
5: Wow.
2: Yeah, that was the one thing. It happened, I think, when we were at dinner Monday night, right? That was a Monday night trade. Feels like that happened Monday night. I don't know.
5: On the surface, I don't agree with it, so I can't wait to hear this take.
6: Yes, yeah. It happened Monday because yesterday was when we... Right? We found that about a Tuesday.
5: Correct.
2: Yeah, so that was a Monday night trade that we were sitting there at dinner, and I was like, huh, well, I mean, good thing he's not a Celtic. That was kind of the takeaway from it. I was happy he wasn't a Celtic, but I was looking at the two sides like, all right, cool, you made that deal. Giannis, I guess you get to live a better lifestyle.
6: All right, we'll break it down.
5: Yeah.
6: We'll break it down coming up. 610-632-0975, 610-632-0975. Bobby Marks, former executive in the NBA. Now – he's all over the place on ESPN. He was doing the draft coverage last night. He loves the 76ers pick. We'll talk to him coming up in the 1 o'clock hour. Your phone calls, your voice memos, and everything coming up next. We're live at Parks Casino at Soccer Fest. Starts at 5 o'clock, but there's games that are going on before that. So get on out here. 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We're back after this.
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2: 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The sophomore averaged 22 points, 5 assists, and shot close to 40% from 3 on the season. Mike Ganzi, after the selection, talking about the guard.
9: I mean, obviously the talent is right away, but like I just love his competitiveness, especially in Philly. You want guys that want to compete and guys that aren't afraid. He's going to be with Maxey and VJ, and I think that's another thing that he can learn from those guys.
2: Bobby Marks will join us to talk about the fit with those guys and everything going on with the 76ers following the selection of Fylon coming up in the 1 o'clock hour. Phillies with an improbable comeback last night, trail 5-0, came back, fell behind 8-6 in the ninth, down to their last strike, Trey Turner with a base hit, and that launched an 8-run rally with 2 outs in the ninth inning. Brandon Marsh, a game-tying homer. Bryson Stott, a 3-run shot to go ahead for the Phils. And looking ahead later in the week, the Flyers draft is Friday night. We'll have coverage for it right here on the Fanatic. 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
6: It is Middays with Arcs Live. Parks Casino, Ben Sillum, Pennsylvania, right here looking at the Bet Parks Sportsbook. We'll be here until 2 o'clock, but that doesn't mean when we leave that all the soccer action ends, Sean Brace. Mm-hmm. Soccer Fest starts at 5 p.m. All that means is they're going to have, when I say like gear and merch and stuff like that, like legit soccer jerseys, legit stuff.
5: Yep. They're so, setting up right now, John.
6: Yep, legit giveaways. So get on out here. There's games earlier in the afternoon, 3 p.m. You have the Brazil-Scotland game at 6. But get out here. Like, we're about to have lunch during one of the breaks here. The unbelievable food from the pub here, from Liberty Bell Gastro Pub. So come. Like, you're getting off of work, you want to watch the games or whatever, get out here, get a good dinner, get some apps or whatever.
5: If Ray was here, what do you think he'd order?
6: Ray seems like a burger guy to me.
5: Okay.
6: A pub favorite. Let me see.
5: Yeah, I'll probably have a burger in honor of Ray. Mm. That looks good.
6: What do you know what I ordered? Did you see?
5: You went salad.
6: I went Cobb salad.
5: Okay. All right. I like it.
6: Extra blue cheese dressing, though.
5: It's a summertime.
6: No, but they. All right. So if I eat a burger and then I eat French fries and I'm diabetic, it sets my sugar on fire as much as I love it. So then I look at the salad and I'm like, you know what? Because I've been eating healthy and I want protein. Bam.
5: Good for you. Yeah, you got that thing called diabetes. That changes the conversation every time. I always forget it. Like if you didn't have diabetes,
6: it's the fries more than the burger. Because I can eat a burger and it's easier to count. The fries totally throw things off, and I can't help myself with French fries.
5: Yeah,
6: so I can't just have a couple.
5: Especially here, the food here is great.
6: Oh my god, I'm like an addict.
5: And they got great selections too, John. Like multiple restaurants to choose from. Everything right here,
6: That's
5: one
6: great.
5: Floor. It's perfect.
6: Thought about Pub Wings. That was something I considered. Ray, would you go burger? Would you go pizza? Would you go ribeye cheesesteak?
27: I could go for
6: pastrami Reuben.
27: Go for a burger right now, really bad.
6: You look like you need it. Did you not eat a lot?
27: No, I ate plenty. The problem was, and this is another complaint. Like, I don't want to complain about a trip I had an amazing time on, but it's human nature. Dude, the food, and anyone will back me up on that. There was the first night we were at their late night spot. The burger took one of the guys out for the next day where he was like, yeah, I don't think I could drink for at least, until at least the afternoon starts, maybe tonight, because the burger did that number to him. Then we went to their steakhouse, and their steakhouse should have been called anything but a steakhouse because the steak
6: like
27: you
6: Sizzler?
27: Got, it was gross.
6: So the food was not good at your resort?
27: Food, there were two good, really good meals. And then outside of that, it was very hit or miss. It's like, all right, this is good-ish.
6: Were you food poisoned? Is that because I'm looking at you right now? I want to tell you to go home. Look at him. Because if you're watching on YouTube, we're looking at you, right?
27: Yeah, I mean,
6: you look like you should go home.
27: Yeah, I mean, I feel all right. I think that's just kind of where I'm at this point.
5: Like the screen.
6: I know he looks pale because of the screen. That's not what I'm talking about.
27: Oh yeah, can I apologize to Mike Schmidt while we've got the the 411.
6: Yeah, what happened
27: here.
6: with the sunburn on your back?
27: I was so good. Saturday, reapplying was great. Showed up Sunday to the pool, like, wow, man, you're just as pale as when you got here. It was awesome. I was thrilled. And then got into the pool. We had met some people Saturday night. I was talking to them in the pool, hanging out with them in the pool. You know what happens when you're in a little conversation. You don't want to step away from the conversation. And I could feel the back starting to go. And I was like, no. I was like, I've come this far. I didn't come this far. I just come this far. And I'm sitting there and I'm waiting. Do I walk away? Do I stay? Do I walk away? Do I go reapply, come back? You know, I don't want to be like, I got
6: to
27: get out and
6: so
27: reapply.
6: So was this a woman you were talking to?
27: Yeah. I had a little group of girls. Yeah.
6: All right. So you figured if you walk away, you might lose
27: forward momentum.
6: Another guy might come over. And
27: not even so much worry about another guy. Just like, I don't want to lose the momentum of this moment right now. Like, I'm rolling. I'm, you know, if conversations flow in here, I'm like, you know what? It's worth the back. And I
6: tried. Did it pay off?
27: You guys watched the end of that finals game. So you know how the Spurs had a lead in every game but did
6: that
27: not close?
6: You?
27: I was the 2026 Spurs on this trip.

0: touch. We're in touch. One's not too far. One's a little bit of a drive. So,
1: oh, yeah. Look at you playing
2: nice.
1: Field.
2: Nice job.
1: Nice.
0: Yeah, but this, I mean,
1: on
0: not
1: top
0: really
1: of
0: a
1: all
0: nice
1: the
0: job.
1: Women you bed here too. It's unbelievable.
0: It's not really a nice job though, because nobody's sitting here today talking about how the Spurs won the title and how close they were.
1: That's true.
0: Yeah,
1: that's
0: no.
1: true. Brutal. All right. So, is the back okay?
0: It's fine now. Honestly, in the moment, it was it was a cold shower there the first day, but after that, you know, it's all right. I'll be fine. But I did feel bad for Mike Schmidt. I was like, I promised him I'd be better.
3: Hey, Ray.
0: And I weighed my skin's health versus potential of other good things happening in my life.
1: You picked potential hookup over cancer, skin cancer.
0: Yeah. Well, when you put it like that, it sounds terrible. Felt a lot better in the moment.
1: All right. But you're okay. I think you're okay. All right, let's go to the folks. Uncle Jamie's checking in. Uncle Jamie, hello. How are you?
4: Hello. You know, it's at that penultimate moment, Ray, when you need to put the clothes on. You can't in that moment when you sense it. You have to go for it.
0: I'm in the pool,
4: go
0: Uncle Jamie.
4: It.
0: I'm in the pool.
4: I you go for it in that moment, and you simply say, listen, this is going great between us. Now's the time. Let's spend some real time together. Let's get out of the pool for a minute. Maybe walk back. Let's go for a walk together.
2: Yeah.
1: Oh,
4: yeah.
1: Not aggressive enough.
4: Have the confidence to close it.
0: It's 1:30 in the afternoon.
2: Oh, come on, Ray. You got to watch an 80s movie.
1: What's better than a nooner?
2: Yeah.
0: Man, she's looking at my pale bottle and the taco meat. What do you mean I'm closing at 1:30? I need to be in the dark club.
4: I mean, I'm an old guy, but my nephew will remember afternoon delights. That's what they say, my man.
1: Mm-hmm. Yeah.
4: Afternoon delights.
1: We'll get there. He's still young, Jamie. We'll get there with Ray.
4: Yeah, I hear you. Listen, that's why he's got us in his life. We got to instruct him, John. You guys are doing a good job mentoring him. I'm proud of both of you.
1: We're trying.
4: You guys are doing a good job.
1: Thank you.
4: So I got to call and defend myself a little bit. I caught a stray on Monday's lead-in after the big mess weekend about Schwarber. I get the Schwarber love. We're half a year into this massive contract. These guys are all going to get old at the same time, and not one of them has proved to me in the big moment in the playoffs when it matters that they're going to do what they need to do. So.
1: Oh, so now that you're moving the goalposts. What you said about Schwarber was that you were never going to get the production that he had last year. And you weren't saying he'll be good for a couple years, but the back end of that contract's not going to be good. You never said any of those things.
4: Yeah. So you're not wrong, but the year's not over yet. So we shall see. We shall see if his back holds up and everything else. We shall see. Right now he's proven us wrong. You're not wrong. Mm. You're not wrong. Second piece is we got World Cup fever, I believe, in this country, not only because of the Americans. I can tell you, man, I was out Saturday night down in Manayunk. That Manayunk was buzzing with World Cup fever. So I think it's a summer kind of thing right now. You're getting a lot of good vibe off of it. I think the competition has been great. There's been a lot of goals. So you got a guy like me really interested in it. Third quickie. Sorsby, I think Sorsby should go to the CFL, play a year in the CFL, then come for the NFL draft in 27.
1: Yeah, you were texting me that yesterday. You know what? He may not have a choice, Jamie. Thank you. I appreciate it. So I was reading something. Florio's, he looks like he's going to sue. He's already got a lawyer out there talking about they did everything the NFL asked. The NFL never asked him for anything else. The NFL never said anything. And then they come out and they rule him. We're not going to have a supplemental draft. Which is obvious what they're doing. They're trying to penalize him so he doesn't get off without any penalty for what he did. And you know what? The hell with Sorsby. He shouldn't play this year. Let him sit out of here. They want to let you play in Canada and knock yourself out. You want to play in the UFL or whatever, all these other leagues, fine. If the NFL, if college was saying you can't play, then guess what? You shouldn't be able to go to the pros and avoid being suspended.
2: Agreed.
1: So good for the NFL. You got to set a precedent. You can't let these guys be doing this crap.
2: No, we're talking about the ultimate red line in the sand. And if you do this, you're banned. And this dude's all of a sudden going to get rewarded. He made $2 million in Texas Tech for not even suiting up. They're going to allow him to keep that money, and then he's going to go to the draft, get drafted. Man, it's just a slimy feeling with all of it. But I'm glad that he's not able to play, and I hope he continues to get the help that he needs, and we'll see if he's actually good enough to play the quarterback position at the next level.
1: It is yucky, as you like to say.
2: It really is.
1: All right, Ray, you had a
0: yucky.
1: You didn't like the Giannis trade for either team, which is interesting, because I don't – I don't like, I like.

0: Miami, they got Giannis, so it's hard to argue with getting Giannis. They got Giannis. I don't think they're not winning a championship with Giannis in that team as currently constructed. I actually like it for the Bucks. I don't know why you don't like it for the Bucks, but I think it's actually a win for the Bucks.
1: The Bucks' mismanagement of this situation honestly is more what ends up being the problem here than the actual return they get. Their now future in terms of draft capital is entirely out of their control pretty much because they don't have their first round picks, I think, in the next four drafts. I'm pretty sure like they have pretty much emptied the closet for anything, and then they don't have any financial flexibility because of the Damian Lillard waiving him. Yep. And like you're just kind of sitting in this in between where like your future kind of relies on Giannis just not being anything for the Heat and those picks coming to fruition for you. You don't have the financial ability to really lift yourself into any sort of contention. It feels like you're more in a purgatory than towards a full rebuild. Like you might be bad, but if you're bad, it doesn't necessarily benefit you. So I think the return itself was like, all right, you got some depth pieces. Like Tyler Hero gets to come home. I'm sure you'll have a nice piece of content about that. But like, I don't think you're that great a team. And I don't think as an organization, you're putting yourself in a position where you're going to bounce back from this. And it might have more to do with the way they handled Lillard and the fact that they also just kept pushing off this Giannis thing to the end. And they were down to like three
0: suitors. Yeah, they waited too long for sure.
1: Like, it just kind of feels like you got on paper, fine, three first round picks. That's nice. Tyler Hero, sure. You know, maybe people come to the arena to watch him. The rest of that, though, it's like depth for a bad team.
0: Two of the first rounders in 31 and 33, so it's like you can't even look at that. That might end up paying off, but you can't even look at that.
1: Right. It just feels like you could
0: have waited too long.
1: Maximized this sooner. Like when this was the return, it's like this is the return for Giannis. Good. I guess, like, that's nice. It doesn't feel like the Bucks have gotten any closer as an organization to, like, all right, this is what the post-Giannis plan feels like, a 2030 thing and not a 2028 or 2020. You know, like, I don't think there's a bounce back from this. Like, you're kind of doldrums for 5 years.
0: More on that coming up. Also, Sean, in Sean's hands right now, and it's paper. It are all the lines for week one.
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0: 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We got it coming up next. 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

0: Inside Parks Casino. As Eric from Lansdale, I think he's still here. Sean's going to get him a Club Hertz card. Sean's coming back with the I think he went out to his car to get the Club Hertz cards there, Ray. So we have people coming in asking for them. As we said, you want to be in Club Hertz, just come to one of the places where we are, whether it's Sean doing his soccer appearances or broadcast or us being here.
1: Which, what a weekend for Sean.
0: He hasn't really stopped since.
1: Yeah, he needs a nap. I mean,
0: he had doubles. He had double-doubles.
1: Saturday, he did like a million things.
0: He did. You're absolutely right. All right, so Bobby Marks, the ESPN insider, former executive in the NBA, he's going to join us at 1:05 coming up, so just 20 minutes away. And his favorite pick of the draft in the first round was LeBaron Filon. And he said on ESPN.com, he was really raving about him last night. I watched, I DVR'd some of the coverage. And, we'll talk to Bobby about him coming up at 1:05, which should be fun. By the way, LeBaron Filon, his nicknames are LP, Baron, or I think his homies from when he was growing up call him Dooney. So Dooney. We could pick a name as we get going, but
2: Dooney.
0: Dooney. LP or Baron. That Sean's got the card.
2: Yep.
0: Eric's got it right there. Club Hertz.
2: Yeah, man. The club is growing, Ray. And I saw Ray doing a good work in the community out there in Jamaica too as well, taking a picture.
0: Yep. Nice job, Ray, as a card carrying board member of Club Hertz.
1: People were
0: club
1: surprised Hertz. That was number 3.
0: Yeah, you don't deserve to be 3, but you're working hard for the club. I'll give you that.
1: I think Austin and I both got number 3 cards, which seems like kind of an issue.
0: Austin's more of a fan of Hertz than you, Austin Jones.
1: That's fine. I'm more than happy before. I was trying to, throw a little bit of love in Jamaica to Jalen Hurts, let people know.
0: Okay.
1: There was another Jalen that's in the NFL that was there. So Jalen Hyatt, we were there too.
0: Oh, yeah. Jalen Hyatt of the Giants.
2: Correct. He was at Jamaica.
1: Yeah, he was Jamaica.
2: Are you going to start a Jalen Hyatt club?
1: No.
2: Is that what you're going to do?
1: I just kind of assumed he'd stay at a Hyatt. That was just kind of like a... Figured out the name. Like there was a natural sponsorship that could have been there. We were not at a Hyatt. Felt like you could have.
2: Ray. Yeah,
0: you're so funny.
1: Yeah.
2: So a couple of quick tidbits about Jalen Hurts. Number one, I see Brendan Lee Gauton over at Bleeding Green Nation. Eagles Jalen Hurts among NFL dark horse candidates for MVP. We like that. Those are the headlines that we like in the offseason, John, over at Club Hurts.
0: Yeah. I think it's worth a flyer.
2: I don't know
0: sprinkle.
2: What Bet Parks has right now on the number, but I could see the path. Again, there are plenty of other good quarterbacks in the league that might have a little bit more team success, but that's for another discussion.
0: I think he wins on team success because here's where I believe his MVP would be hurt. He doesn't have the same rushing numbers that he once did. So before, like last year he had 25 passing touchdowns, 6 interceptions. That's really good.
2: Yeah.
0: If he's got 12 or 13 rushing touchdowns on top of that, then you're compiling the total touchdowns.
2: Correct.
0: And he doesn't run like he once did, which I'm totally fine with. I just hope he picks and chooses some big spots on third down this year. Do they bring the tush-push back, or is that officially over?
2: It's a good question. I wouldn't say they need to get rid of it, but at the end of the day, like the QB keeper, the QB sneak isn't going anywhere. I mean, he's still picking it up.
0: Yeah,
2: so
0: if
2: you're removing the push of the tush, if you really want to break it down from the backside with Dallas and whoever else on the other side, okay. I still don't see them stopping him just with a plain old, hey, look, I'm QB sneak, and you're not going to stop me. But we'll see.
0: Yeah, it's the regular QB sneak's effective. They just couldn't. It turned into a disaster.
2: Yeah, because they were still, having it in the back of their mind that no one's going to stop them. So if you get it inside the 3, we're going to do this. And
0: they were stopping them.
2: Correct.
0: Yep. All right. In your hands, Sean Brace.
2: Oh,
0: we're live at the
2: John.
0: Bet Parks Sportsbook inside Parks Casino. You have the actual paper odds, week one NFL.
2: Can you believe it? We don't want to hit the fast forward button too much here because the summertime is just, it's not even summer.
0: Something to look forward to. But yeah, I don't want the summer to go fast.
2: No, yeah. Let's slow it down. Slow it down. Anyways, that's right. Week one spreads courtesy of the folks here at Bet Parks. You ready to go?
0: Yes.
2: All right. We open up the season on a Wednesday evening. Patriots, Seahawks. Will Rossini be in the building? I don't think so. Vrabel will be, though. Seahawks at home, -4.5 point favorites.
0: I was going to say 4, and that's the Seahawks line.
2: All right. We roll on to Thursday. Little West Coast battle. 49ers and Rams game being played in, not in L.A. Where is that? That game is
0: Santa Clara.
2: No, that game's on.
0: Oh, it's international.
2: Correct. I thought.
0: Brazil?
2: I think it is. Well,
0: they were complaining about it.
2: Yeah. I want to say that that game is not being played in the U.S.
0: I would say the Rams are 5-point favorites.
2: 3.5.
0: Okay.
2: Yeah. All right. We roll on. Sunday, 1 o'clock. Let's go. Falcons and Steelers. Steelers at home.
0: Slight favorites, 4?
2: 3.
0: Okay.
2: Steelers, 3-point favorites.
0: Like the Steelers in that.
2: Colts and Ravens get the party started in week 1. That game is being played in Indy at 1 o'clock.
0: Oh, man. What do we think of the Colts this year? Because last year it was like, oh, well, Daniel Jones got hurt. That's why they fell apart. Yeah, I'm not so sure.
2: Yeah.
0: Ravens, 2-point?
2: 3.5.
0: Okay, I like the Ravens.
2: All right. Bills and Texans. That game is opening up in Houston, not in the new stadium in Buffalo. Interesting stuff there. 1 o'clock kick.
0: Houston, pick 'em?
2: Close. Bills are a point favorite.
0: All right.
2: Bears and Panthers, game being played in Carolina. Remember, everybody loved Carolina last year.
0: People aren't loving the Bears this year, though.
2: Seeing that.
0: They've not picked to win the division at all by anybody. They're the third. They have the third odds to win it. Bears are 4-point favorites.
2: 2.5.
0: Oh.
2: Browns and Jags, that game is being played in Jacksonville, 1 o'clock. Who the hell knows who will be the quarterback for the Browns? I think it's going to be Deshaun Watson.
0: What do you think, Ray? Jags are like 6-point favorites or more than that? Jags were good last year.
1: 6.5.
2: Oh, look at that.
0: 6.5, you think? I don't know. What is it?
2: That is 7.5.
0: Oh, all right.
2: Next game up, Saints and Lions. This is still in the 1 o'clock card. Lions at home.
0: Saints at Lions. Line 7-point?
2: 7.5.
0: All right.
2: Jets at the Titans. I'm hearing a lot of people stir it up for the Titans this year. Weapons galore for Cam Ward.
0: What do you think, Ray? Is that like a 1.5, 2-point favorite, or are people going to go crazy?
1: People aren't going crazy, right?
0: Point? I wouldn't. I don't think so.
1: A point?
0: I don't know.
2: 2.5.
0: Yeah.
1: Yep.
2: All right. We are still in the 1 o'clock window. Bucks and Bengals. Cincinnati at home.
0: Bucks at the Bengals. Buccaneers at the Bengals. Like 4?
2: 3.5.
0: Yeah.
2: All right. Now we get to the 425 window, and we have 3 games there. We open up with the Cardinals on the road at L.A., taking on the Chargers.
0: Cardinals, the Chargers. Cardinals are the odds on favorites to lose the most games.
2: True.
0: 8-point favorites for the Chargers.
2: 10 points.
0: Ooh.
2: That's right. 10. Packers and Vikings.
0: Packers at the Vikings?
2: Correct.
0: Kyler Murray. What do you expect of Murray this year? Huge upgrade over McCarthy. I think he's a huge upgrade over McCarthy.
2: He is. I agree.
0: Packers are 4-point favorites.
2: 1.
0: Whoa!
2: I was going to say, the odds makers are in agreement with you there.
0: Oh.
2: Packers, 1-point favorites. Final
0: Ray,
2: game.
0: Ray, what do you think of that?
1: Surprising?
0: That's your boy.
1: Yeah. A little surprised on that one. Don't love it.
2: Final game in the 4 o'clock window. Dolphins and Raiders. Game being played in Vegas.
0: That's a bad game. Your boy Mendoza, does he start?
2: No.
0: No? Who's Malik Willis. That's right. Better than Jalen Hurts. Dolphins are slight favorites?
2: Dolphins are catching 3.5. Wow.
0: Really?
2: Yeah, that's an interesting line. Very intriguing there. And I lied. The Commanders and Eagles wrap it up in a 4 o'clock window. Week 1, game being played at the Link.
0: Eagles are 5.5-point favorites.
2: 4.5-point favorites.
0: Really?
2: Yeah.
0: Interesting line.
2: How about that?
0: Do we like him, Ray? Are you betting? Should I go place a bet here at Bet Parks?
1: I just made a 16-way wager, parlay, all the games.
0: All right.
2: Winner.
0: All right, Bobby Marks is coming up next. Our buddy Bobby, my cousin, ESPN, former executive in the NBA. He loves LeBaron Filon, the first-round draft pick of the 76ers. We'll find out why. With Bobby Marks. That's coming up next. 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
1: Sixers select Filon. I'm Ray Dunn with this Fanatic Sports Update. The 76ers picked Alabama's LeBaron Filon last night. The sophomore averaged 22 points per game, 5 assists per game, shot close to 40% from 3 in his sophomore season at Alabama. After the selection, Mike Ganzi meeting with the media and spoke about taking him.
4: I mean, obviously the talent is right away, but like, I just love his competitiveness, especially in Philly. 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
1: Coming up in 10 minutes, Bobby Marks will tell us what he thinks that Filon can learn from those guys and also what he will bring to this team for the 76ers. Again, Bobby Marks of ESPN, join us at 105. The Phillies, a big win over the Nats last night, scoring 8 runs with 2 outs in the 9th inning. They were down to their last strike. Trey Turner with a base hit, Brandon Marsh, game-tying home run, Bryson Stott, a 3-run shot to go ahead. The Phillies end up winning that one over the Nats last night. And looking ahead, the Flyers draft is Friday night. NHL draft coming up this weekend. 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

0: Bridge. Get on out here during the break. Sean, did you take a breath?
1: Excuse me?
0: Come back up for air. Sean's eating from the Liberty Bell Gastro Pub, which is open for lunch. Okay, you can get in here at 12 o'clock and get it. You had the prime rib cheesesteak.
1: Oh, my goodness, Jim.
0: Is that a thing of onion rings in there, too?
1: No, it's some French fries.
0: Fries, okay.
1: Yeah, but just so good. You know, you can taste the really good quality meat. The bread is great. Rolling up the red carpet for you as often here, man. Just got to ride your coattails. That's all I got to do in life.
0: Thank you. Yeah, I appreciate it. So I have a nice Cobb salad right here that I'm enjoying. Bobby Marks is coming up here in a second. Former executive with the Nets. With ESPN for a long time now. He's really kind of he's carved out a role as being one of their big insiders as far as being a former front office guy. And he absolutely loves LeBaron Filon. When on ESPN.com, you like the grades? You like to read the draft grades? You go to it, Sean?
1: Oh, yeah, absolutely. You know, we have fun with it, right? Like, it's not the end-all, be-all, but, yeah, I watch for a reason. I want to know your reaction. I want to know your grade. Matter of fact, we had some live grades on the broadcast yesterday. Sean Bernard gave it a flying C+, I think, and Sam Ostrey, same thing, C. A couple Cs.
0: Have they calmed down since then?
1: Bernard has.
0: Yeah.
1: Sam is still holding on to his take, saying, man, you had an opportunity to get a guy that's going to deliver right from the jump with Carr, and you passed.
0: Right. Well, so here's what Bobby Marks says, who joins us here in mere minutes. He says, I ranked the Alabama guard as the 13th best prospect in the draft. What stood out to me is how Filon took the constructive criticism from the 2025 draft combine and applied it to this past season. He improved his three-point shooting from 32 to 40%. And they talked about some other things that he did at Alabama last year. But really, you know, he's like, okay, after a sophomore year, he says, I'm going to come out for the draft. And he goes to that combine that they have, and the feedback that he got from NBA executives was, no, like, you need to go back to college, and this is what you need to work on. And guess what the young man did?
1: He did that.
0: He did. And Alabama had one of the best offenses in basketball last year, and he was the big part of that. Now, there's reasons why he also lasted to 22. He's 6'2". He's not the most athletic player in the world, but that doesn't mean that he can't score and he can't do a lot. So we'll talk to Bobby coming up here in a second. About the other things that he likes. But for people that their initial reaction is, well, he's a 6'2 guard. How's he going to play on the floor with Maxey and Edgecombe? I think the Sixers have kind of already acknowledged they're not going to be able to do that a lot. So the initial reaction would be, oh, what the hell are you drafting a first-round draft pick for that can't play with Maxey and Edgecombe? But you also might have gotten your sixth man going forward. You might have also gotten, hey, we have three really good guards that maybe we can trade one, right?
1: Mm-hmm.
0: When you're picking at 22, you got to take the player that you think is the best player. And obviously the Sixers felt like he was the best player.
1: Yeah, and I think that needs to be the focal point more than anything, John, is picking at 22. Right? You look at what Acuff was, and Acuff was a tremendous basketball player with the Arkansas Razorbacks. Calipari, you know what his success story is in the pros. He was picked 7th overall. And the big reason why is 6'3". Not the biggest, not the tallest player. But you select him at 7, the expectations are a little bit higher. Here, at 22, yeah, I get it. LeBaron Filon, he's not 6'5". He's not a guy that's going to be an automatic difference maker on the defensive side of the ball. But ultimately, he was there at 22. He is a scorer. And the Sixers said, you know what? We need a few more of those guys.
0: Yeah. I mean, worst case, he's a member of the rotation. You know, like, best case, he turns into a Tyrese Maxey type or a really good player. So all those things could happen. I don't know, man. You know, like, you know how many NBA drafts I've seen where I thought every player is going to be good, and, you know, some aren't.
1: I would like to have some size. You know, I was told that Jared McCain wasn't big enough, and that's one of the reasons why he didn't play, because he wasn't able to play his position defensively well. There was some truth behind that. Okay, so now this guy is the same exact size, but the coach is still here. So how does that change?
0: Yeah, well, listen, draft coverage last night, I don't know if I'm going to say it was a boring draft, but like, it was chalky.
1: It was very chalky.
0: To start the draft, and it started cooking a little bit as we got going there. But one of the draft Knicks, and one of he's our expert from ESPN, former NBA executive and my cousin Bobby Marks, joins us right now on 97.5 The Fanatic in Philly, and he joins us live on Zoom. What's up, Bobby?
2: Good afternoon, gentlemen. How we doing?
0: Well, I mean, so we were actually doing a draft thing last night, too, so we weren't watching the draft with sound. But so I didn't hear what a lot of you were saying about the 76ers draft pick. But then I read ESPN.com this morning. I'm like, look at that. Bobby Marks, his favorite pick of the draft is no other than LeBaron Filon. What do you like about him? Why do you think it's been the best pick so far?
2: Well, a couple things. So for me, I don't do a big board or mock draft. What I do is I kind of put guys in tiers. So five, top five, next, and he was in my third tier. I had him at number 13 of the best players in this year's draft. I have a familiarity with him. So one of the things I do during the draft process is I prep draft prospects for their team interviews. So when they get to go meet with teams, there's a comfort level. So LeBaron is a repeat customer of mine. So he went through this process last year, and I helped him prepare and then he went back to Alabama. And then we met again before the process started. And the one thing there's a couple things that stood out from him. When he went through it last year, he took the constructive criticism as far as what he needed to get better at. He shot 32% from three last year. Teams wanted to see him as kind of the primary playmaker in Alabama's system. And he goes from 32 to 40, a little over five assists a game. And so everything the scattering report they gave him, he got better at here. And I think that says a lot there. I think he's a terrific offensive player. I think when you add him to the backcourt already with Maxey and Vijay, certainly I think you need a guard depth. You need a depth across the board. So there was a lot of different ways you could have gone there. But I think he's a guy who can come in. He's not a developmental project. I know defensively that's, he's got to get a little bit stronger here. But I think he can step in and play right away for you off your bench.
0: Is he your sixth man coming in rookie year, or the guy that's coming off the bench, like you had said, with guard depth? Because a lot of 76ers fans, I think their first reaction is, well, can he play with both Edgecombe and Maxey on the floor at the same time? How much could you do that? Could the three of them, because of their size, play together?
2: Yeah, I mean, you can go three guys. I mean, I think certainly depends on matchups. I think you have it's almost like, when San Antonio rolls out the three guards, if you go Fox, Castle, and I know Castle's bigger, and Harper, right? You get the speed guards, and you basically kind of just go downhill. I think depending on matchups, I think you can definitely roll, three guards off. But I would say, depending on what else they do this summer in free agency, I would probably be more disappointed if he's not part of your rotation when we get to October.
1: Great job last night, Bobby. Great job leading up to the draft. And, of course, I know no rest for the wicked. We appreciate a couple minutes of your time today.
2: We got round two tonight. We're going to go another 3 hours tonight. So.
1: Let's go. I can't tell. I can't see it in your face at all, Bobby Marks. Not at all.
2: No, I've been up. See, it's funny, real quick. I live in Florida. And I miss Taylor ham, egg and cheese. Well, pork roll and egg and cheese down in Florida. And around pick 19 last night, I had a massive craving for a Taylor ham, egg and cheese sandwich. And I woke up this morning. I found a bagel shop here in Brooklyn. And I woke up at 6 a.m. and I made a special mission to walk a mile and find this bagel shop, and sat there by myself at like 6:15 and had a Taylor ham. So my day is complete already. I don't care what happens the rest of the day. I got my sandwich already, and I'll be ready to go for round two tonight.
1: Was the sandwich good? Did it live up to the expectations in your mind?
2: You know what? I was up here about 2 years ago. I would say the sandwich 2 years ago was better. I'm not a big salt guy, and it feels like it was overloaded with salt.
1: Understood. All right. Well, Bobby, the question I have for you is this. One of the big, takes for a lot of people right now, Sixers fans, is that, wait a minute, Sixers just had Jerry McCain. He didn't play. He was moved because Nick Nurse did not play him. Now, you could roll Daryl Morey into the conversation. That's fine. But Nick Nurse, he puts the starting lineup out there. He's the head coach. So now fast forward to present day, Nick Nurse is still here. So how is LeBaron going to find playing time if he's just the same size and struggles the same way that McCain did last year with the Sixers?
2: Yeah, I mean, I think it's certainly a valid point and everything, and I would just say that every player is different. I think, Jared's a little bit different than probably what you're getting with LeBaron. I think sometimes based on what you have with your roster, sometimes you have to play what you think is the best available off the bench and everything. And I'm not saying that it's not going to be a learning curve for LeBaron coming off the bench, and who knows what the Sixers will do with the rest of free agency here, because they're going to need to go out and get a couple more guards, and they're going to need to get some perimeter shooting. And if they get some veterans, That will certainly solve that will solve that issue as far as from a depth standpoint here. But as I said, I just from watching him at Alabama, I would expect I would expect there to be a role for him with this group.
0: What kind of a player is he? We were doing the broadcast last night, and we were looking at his highlights. He didn't dunk the ball once in his highlights, so he doesn't play above the rim. Like, I remember with Edgecombe the previous year, it's like, wow, this dude, everything he does, he looks super athletic. But what is his game? Is he a shooter? We know he improved as a 3-point shooter, but what does he look like out there? How does he score?
2: I think there's some. He's got a lot of in between. So you know, certainly. Getting to the rim, he had a nice floater at Alabama. He's got a little bit of a mid-range game here, so this is not a perimeter oriented player here. So I think because of his speed, the ability to get to the lane, get into the lane and kind of create some separation from other players.
0: You're familiar with him because you said you've worked with him for a couple of years. I know the one thing that Bob Myers and Mike Yancey talked about was culture. Building a culture and bringing in high character guys. Tell us a little bit about. He's 20 years old, so he'll play. Yeah. I believe he's 21 in November. But tell us about the kid. Tell us about the guy.
2: Yeah, I mean, I'm actually just looking at my notes and everything like that. I mean, listen, I think I am a big fan of him because he just adopted a dog. So I'm an animal lover, and so I people who adopt dogs, I put on a higher pedestal and everything like that. So he just got a. He just got a black German Shepherd and everything like that. Ah, so and a big puppy. So it's a little one there. So I am a big fan of him. But no, I just think, listen, I think he's got a personality. When I talk to the prospects and everything, I want to bring out their personality, and I want to say, like, what do you like to do when you're not playing basketball? Like, if you couldn't play bat, like, what do you like to do? And I don't want to hear like, I like to play video games, and that's great and everything like that. And the one thing that he mentioned is like, hey, I like to relieve stress. I like to go fishing, right? Like that's for me is like kind of get away from everything. But I think you guys will really like him. I think his personality is from what you saw last night is engaging. I think the fan base will really enjoy watching him play.
1: Bobby, one more from me. Cameron Carr was a guy that we were talking about for about five picks leading up to the 76ers selecting at 22 overall. And we had a gentleman on our show by the name of Sam Ostry who was very adamant about that guy is the guy you can't miss on. You can't pass on him because he's going to come in and automatically be in the starting lineup. What is your take to that?
2: Yeah, I mean, I think with Cameron, it's interesting. You know, he went to Tennessee for 2 years and then went and then transferred to Baylor. I think he had a terrific year at Baylor. I think the question is that people that I've talked to is that what happens when there's a little more structure in the program? So you go from Rick Barnes, who is demanding, to a Baylor program that's not as demanding here. So there was a little bit more of a runway for Cam at Baylor than he was at Tennessee. And Rick requires you to guard. And if you're not going to guard, you're not going to be on the court and everything like that. But he goes to the Lakers at, 24, and they've got a good – Cam was great at Chicago. He played the one game, and he really scored at a high level.
0: All right, there he is. Bobby Marks getting ready to – you take a little nap before draft coverage in an hour or two?
2: No, because I don't know if I'm going to wake up from it, so I'm just going to plow through it here. We got NBA Today at 3 o'clock, so if you guys are on TV, so we're going through to 4 NBA Today, and then we'll go to the draft tonight, and – we get ready to rock and roll.
0: All right. There he is. You called it pork roll, and then you changed it back to Taylor Ham. Because
2: I was raised
0: pork roll.
2: I grew up in northern Jersey,
0: right.
2: And it's at 153 off the Parkway. And we have, the bridge that basically goes down to the shore. I think that is the dividing line. North of that is like 122 around there is Taylor Ham. Everything below is pork roll. So for me, it's Taylor Ham.
0: All right. There you have it.
1: You're
0: Bobby,
1: the best.
0: You're the best. Always appreciate a few.
2: See you guys.
1: Thank you, Bobby.
0: There he is, Bobby Marks.
1: Nice. Great get, Ray, on the day after the draft. Obviously, he was front and center. They do a great job. We didn't have an opportunity to watch it, but we know what they're capable of, obviously, with those names up there. Billis. Everyone's got a good role. Legler, I thought, was
0: Legs,
1: good.
0: Yeah,
1: of course. But Bobby is tremendous with everything he brings from the salary cap. Of course, as you just said, hey, have an opportunity to sit down with these guys. Right? And we talked about Cameron Carr real quick, John. We knew that there was some sort of red flag, right? Well, interesting stuff. the tape don't lie, as they say. Maybe he wasn't really, you know, adamant on the defensive side of the ball, and can't have that, man. You're a rookie. We got to have everything. We can't have you not playing defense.
0: But it's also it's so important where these guys go, because if you go to an organization where you don't have a strong structure, you don't have a strong culture, you don't have a strong coach, you go out there and do whatever the hell you want. So going to the Lakers with Bron conceivably there, you know, like
1: Redick.
0: Yeah, Redick, and who seems like a real pain in the ass.
1: I like JJ. I'm a JJ guy.
0: Yeah? Oh, God. Yeah. I used to be it. I was never a JJ guy. He was the annoying Duke guy. And then when he was here, I'm like, you know what? I like this dude. He enjoys playing in Philly. And then he leaves, and it's like, God, he's insufferable.
1: He is.
0: He was insufferable on ESPN.
1: I like him, though. He doesn't back down. He is who he is. And he's in the most impossible situation with the Lakers, dealing with LeBron, you got Luka, all that nonsense, and he does it his way. They were talking about DeAndre Ayton. He's like, he's got to catch the ball. He can't catch the ball.
0: No, I agree. I think he's done with all that stuff. He doesn't care.
1: No.
0: Like, he doesn't back down from any of those guys, man. He definitely doesn't care.
1: Not at all.
0: I mean, hell, he was on First Take, and he was like, yo, dude, you're going to get fired. You can't treat Stephen A. like that. I know you're a former NBA player. You think he thinks that?
1: Yeah, check out what happened to Max Kellerman. Can't do that. Come on, man. Fall in line.
0: All right. Well, there you go. And it is like there is a line between Taylor Pork Roll, because he called it Pork Roll and then he changed it. So that's why I was wondering what he changed it for. Because it is Pork Roll. And I have a 4-pack in my refrigerator at home, right?
1: He had a hankering for
0: a
1: 6 a.m. breakfast sandwich. I respect it. I'm a big breakfast guy.
3: Shout out to that breakfast sandwich, because that's why we got him. I don't think he would have been awake otherwise. He got that text right about at 6 a.m. So
0: he texted back because he was literally going to eat a sandwich.
3: Literally, the text was, hey, it's, you know, blah, blah, blah, blah. Sorry for the early text. And immediately he was on that text because he was probably out there taking that mile walk to go get that sandwich.
1: You the man. Nice work.
3: Good job for that
1: Ray.
3: Craving.
1: Hungover Ray. Roster Ray. Look at him.
0: He sounds like he's been drinking.
1: Wow.
3: Dude, I have.
1: You look like my one-year-old son. Like, I know when he's cooked. I'm like, oh, Lane's done. He's got to go down.
0: Right, just go home.
1: Yeah. Right. Good grief.
0: You look like you're barely holding your eyes open.
3: I mean,
0: you got to go to YouTube right now and see how cooked Ray is.
1: Wow.
3: Yeah, it was 5 days. I can't really dance around it.
1: Nope.
0: We went home at 8 last night, right?
3: Yeah.
1: You going out tonight?
3: No, God, no. Maybe for food. I have no food in the house.
0: That's how it always starts.
3: No, last night I went to get food, and I went to a place I go plenty of times to have one, and I was like, please just give me a Sprite or something. Like,
0: I have one.
1: I'm thirsty.
3: I need.
1: That's great.
0: No, you're not. I can tell you're dehydrated. You dehydrate yourself. How much water have you drank today?
3: Today, a little bit. A little bit.
0: Jerk chicken?
1: Yeah, the jerk chicken.
3: Jerk chicken. Yeah, no. No, I can tell you exactly the moment that it all came crashing down this week. Monday night was our last night. At some point, it became a good idea for us to go back-to-back rum tequila shots or tequila rum shots.
0: Oh, whoa. I can taste that in the back of my mouth.
3: Yeah, whoa, from that point forward, that was the end of the vacation.
1: Rum is not supposed to be shot.
0: No.
1: You're not supposed to shoot rum.
3: No.
0: I guess in Jamaica... different rules.
3: No, there's not. It's still rum is still rum.
1: Jack Sparrow?
0: But do they do the thing where they just squirt rum in your mouth and you don't have a choice?
3: I
0: remember
3: no.
0: when I went to Cancun, they would hold your face by your chin and just squirt it. You didn't really have a choice in the matter.
3: No.
0: And it tasted so bad, but when you're on vacation in a resort.
1: Oh, it tastes so good once it hits your lips.
0: Yeah, it tastes good. Yeah.
3: Everything is tasting good. That's the problem. And then you just kind of hit the wall. I hit the wall at a perfect time, right before we were about to leave the airport. I was like, I don't think I can consume another drink. I was like, all right, good.
0: Did anybody get sick?
3: Oh, yeah.
0: So people were throwing up?
3: Yeah, no, there was... Yeah, I mean, I don't want to air out people's business, but...
0: You don't have to give names.
3: Yeah, there was housekeeping called after the first night.
0: Oh. Oh.
3: Not my room.
0: Who wins the award for the drunkest, and not just drunkest, but made a fool of himself drunkest? Somebody? I mean, someone that needed housekeeping come to the room.
3: Yeah, I mean, I feel like that you got to kind of give it to him on that.
0: Yeah.
1: Was there a casino in your resort? No.
3: Thank goodness, honestly.
1: Yeah.
3: Even with the all-inclusive, you just kind of like with golf and, you know, tipping people and all that stuff, you kind of just everything adds up. I would have been.
1: Ray's broke.
3: Yeah, no, I'm broken is really what it is. I need to be fixed.
1: Ray's going to be selling plasma this weekend. just to get that bar tab taken care of.
0: Oh, Ray.
3: It was such a great time, though.
0: 610-632-0975. So it'll be worth it after you get past today. You need a solid night's sleep. You need some hydration.
3: Yeah, like
0: nice meal. You actually need your mom to cook you a meal and to tuck you into bed.
1: Mm. They're down the beach. That's not going to happen.
0: Well, yeah, just drive down the Wildwood after the.
3: Oh, yeah. I'm wide awake. That's going to be a good idea.
0: He looks like he's asleep on the air. Coming up, we have voice memos on some 76er stuff. And we'll revisit the video that's out there that's taking Club Hurts by storm. Jalen Hurts at Devontae Smith's wedding doing a country line dance with cowboy boots on.
1: Chemistry not an issue this offseason. Gee, I wonder what has changed.
0: We'll discuss coming up next. Middays with Marks, 97.5 The Fanatic. 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

0: Sixers make their first round selection, the Phillies with an improbable comeback, and we'll be joined by Hall of Fame writer for The Athletic, Jason Stark, at 3 o'clock. 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

0: Ray back in the studio. Ray, you feel like you're gonna throw up again? Or you're gonna throw up, or you just
1: again?
0: Really, like,
1: yeah.
0: Tired?
1: Whoa. Let's not throw slander on the name here.
0: Sorry. Well, your buddy threw up. You feel like you're gonna throw up?
1: No, I don't feel like I'm gonna throw up.
0: All right, you just feel like death.
1: Yeah. I feel like death's doorstep is like right there in front of me.
0: Well, you powered through, buddy. We appreciate it.
1: Of course. Who am I gonna be? The guy that calls out sick after a bachelor party?
2: Ooh,
1: that would be brutal.
2: Yeah, you would have got toasted.
1: Yeah,
2: you would have got roasted.
0: Well, you just claimed the fake food poisoning. Oh, I got food poisoning.
1: I will say the food there, I could have. There's a chance. I had that burger the first night, and I was like, wow, that's...
0: Is it not USDA grade certified?
1: I don't think a lot of the meat there was.
2: You should have stuck to the chicken. Yeah. Just stay with the jerk chicken, bro.
1: The jerk chicken? Well, that was... I'm surprised. The lack of jerk chicken.
2: What resort did you go to?
0: Yeah, did it have a star? You know,
1: no, it did. It was a nice resort. It was a really good time.
0: It sounds great.
2: Yeah, the flyer. It was really nice. Yeah. Sure.
1: The pool,
0: How big was the pool?
1: The beach? Giant massive pool. Good beach.
2: Heated?
1: Don't really need it to be heated, to be honest with you. Right.
0: Well, I don't think the water was freezing.
2: Yeah,
1: I mean, I guess I did jump in around like 3:30 in the morning. That was kind of chilly, but I think that was probably...
0: You jumped in at 3:30 in the morning?
1: Yeah, it was, bounce around.
0: Did security come running down, or...?
1: They were cool with it, which I was kind of surprised of. Like, their workers just walking around you, and they're like, all right,
2: It's a Jamaican security guard on the resort. Yeah, I would imagine.
0: Well, I don't think they're going to jump in and put you in an armbar.
2: Yeah, I think a lot is going to fly over there.
1: Yeah, well, considering, they were asking about other stuff. Yeah, I think it was okay for me.
0: Did you do any tricks? Like, did you go parasailing or wave running or anything like that?
1: No, the only thing we did that wasn't just sitting and drinking at the pool was golf.
2: Golf.
0: You know, on my honeymoon in Aruba, we took a wave runner out. One of, like, the second to last day we were there, and... you have like boundaries that you have to stay in.
2: Yeah.
0: And we stayed in the boundaries, but all of a sudden it's like, boom. And I'm like, I thought I had a turtle. Like it jarred us. It almost knocked us off. I'm like, what is that? I look back and there's a guy that's like, help, help.
2: No, you hit a guy?
0: What?
2: This dude is floating and you ran him over.
0: He's holding his head. And he's with his arm up in the air and, like, just his face is like, over the water yelling help.
2: You saved this guy's life?
0: So I'm like, Jesus. And I'm like, I'm like, I got to go back.
2: Yeah.
0: So, because Liz is like, we're both on the same.

0: Wave Runner. And to like, he's like, I'm like, all right, we'll grab it. And he pulls us in because he like pulls the Wave Runner over. So now we get dumped into the water as well. So finally we get back on or whatever, and we tug him in. He just hung onto the back, and we brought him into the shore. And you could see the workers on the beach, like they come kind of walking out into the water, and they're like laughing. And I don't remember the guy's name, but he's like, they're like, oh, Wally, what are you doing? And then they told me, oh, yeah, he's always out there doing something. And I was just like, well, I didn't do anything wrong. They're like, oh, yeah, we know you didn't. It's fine.
1: You're supposed to put a sign up if you're snorkeling, right? Like one of those scuba signs?
0: He was looking for lunch.
1: Oh.
0: I don't know what he was doing. He was a local in Aruba. So, you know, like just because it was the boundaries for us doesn't mean he was obliging by the rules.
1: Yeah, he was trying to get a fish with his... One of those
0: I don't know what he was doing. All I know is, I hit him hard, too. He was hurt.
1: You almost killed a man and saved him at the same time.
0: Well, no, and then Liz is looking in the next day in papers to see if anybody died. And I'm like, Liz, he walked onto the beach. Like, it's, you know, they can't get us now.
1: It's Wally.
0: Right. It's Wally, whatever his name is. All right, let's give me a voice memo on the 76ers. What do we got? Any?
2: Hey, good morning, you guys. Xavier from Newtown Square. I left you guys a voicemail yesterday saying that, you know, I would take the best available player at 22 regardless of the position. I think they did just that with LeBaron. You know, I like the pick. I like Cameron Carr, too, but I'm not mad at it right now. I think that they did the smart decision. Mike Gainsey's first, you know, move as a GM. Can't really go too bold. Can't really do, you know, go for reaches and stuff like that. You got to go for something that's going to be a hit and that you feel comfortable with. And I think that they did just that. We still got a lot of moves to make. You know, I'm wondering what they're going to do. And we do need a lot of front court help. We do need rebounding. Our second chance points suck. So hopefully they can get that figured out. But I do like the pick.
0: And it's a great point that it wasn't a reach. If the guy doesn't turn into a good player, there's nobody that's saying drafting him at 22 was a mistake.
1: Correct.
0: It wasn't a reach. It's like, whoa, that was way too high. No, if anything, he fell, and it was a great value at 22.
3: Yeah, it's 22 overall in the NBA draft. Like, yeah, I get it. We struck gold with Tyrese Maxey, but that doesn't happen often. And just take a look at years past. Are there some good players in every draft? Sure. But think about, you know, the Ben Simmons draft and how everybody was just going absolutely berserk about every one of those players and how many were actually delivered in that draft, right? Brandon Ingram, Ben Simmons. We were doing it last night. It's a fun exercise to go through. I get it, though. It's what we do every single year, no matter the sport. Everybody's an expert. Every pick is bad. You wish this guy was taken, whatever it was, unless it's the guy that you were hyping up. Take a look at our Instagram page. All you got to do is see. From last night, we put a 60-second video up. It was a really good conversation. Sam had his passionate take about Cameron Carr and why he wanted to see him in a Sixers uniform. Shabin, our golf clapped it. He wasn't spitting mad. He golf clapped. He said, you know what? He's going to be a good player. You and I were just kind of like, you know what? We can see the vision. And then it's so split down the middle where people are like, you guys are crazy, always hating on everything. And then just like so all over the place when it comes to drafting players.
0: Yep. And by the way, everybody that has an opinion on all that, no one knows how it's actually going to turn out. And that's all that's going to matter when it's all said and done. Let's go to the phones. Mike in Clearwater. Mike, go ahead. How are you?
4: Yo, what's up, fellas? John, hi, Sean. Hey, Ray.
0: Hey,
4: listen,
0: Ray.
4: Man.
0: Hey, Ray.
4: You guys got me laughing so hard. Like, it was a great win last night, so I got to do the sports talk part. But let me tell you something. Me and my two sons, I'm a single guy living with my two sons in Clearwater, and we don't even say good morning to each other. We just say, hey, Ray, like in the morning.
0: Yeah,
4: you
0: catch
4: guys
0: myself,
4: got by
0: I catch
4: far.
0: Myself doing, I catch myself doing that, too, as well, walking around the house.
4: Don't even say good morning to each other when we're drinking coffee. Hey, Ray.
0: I'm telling you, Ray.
4: Living life through Ray's eyes.
0: It's a great place
4: to
0: be.
4: It's so funny, and the way you guys bust his chops, I got to tell you, it's like Howard Stern, PG-13. I don't even know what you want to call it. Best sports talk show for real, man. You guys got me rolling. My two sons were just chilling in Clearwater, all good. Ray, get hydrated, get some food.
5: I need to eat, man. We're gonna
4: come see you on remote one of these times.
0: Yes, when you guys get up here, you make sure that you come out and see us, dude.
3: Hey.

0: right?
1: For real, for real.
2: Yeah, man, you guys got
3: hey,
2: a great
3: Ray.
2: Show. God bless you guys.
0: You're the man,
3: you,
0: Mike.
3: You're always so nice to us. Thank you, Mike. But, yeah, I mean, listen, it's the summer of Ray.
0: Summer of
3: we're
0: Ray.
3: It's Ray's world. We're just living in it.
0: Man.
3: That's for sure. Look at him.
4: Yeah, man, I don't know if you can call it the summer of Ray if you're looking at me right now.
0: So good.
3: Doesn't it seem like Mike could be in a sitcom with his two kids in Clearwater? Single guy, Mike, two kids, Clearwater.
0: We were just talking about living in Clearwater the other day.
3: Yep.
0: Might have to join him.
3: All right, coming up, YouTube chat recap, and we'll talk. I mean, this video is, you know, the more I watch it, the more I see your vision of a Super Bowl.
0: Chemistry. It's there, baby.
3: And it looks like it's AI, and it's not. Jalen Hurts is in cowboy denim with some, he's not even wearing boots, but he's got the cowboy tie and a cowboy hat.
0: That's the best part. Like, we literally were like, no, it's fake. It can't be real. And it was real.
3: Devontae Smith's wearing an all-white cowboy getup with a cowboy hat. And everybody's doing a line dance on AstroTurf. We don't even know if this is before the wedding, after the wedding, whatever.
0: Look at Jalen, man. He's having some fun.
3: Jalen's got a towel coming out of his back pocket. I mean, listen, man, this is the best thing I've seen in a long time.
0: I love it.
3: At Club Hertz. All right, we'll come back live from Parks Casino. We're inside the Bet Parks Sportsbook. Don't go anywhere.
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0: 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Again, reminder, if you want to check out any of the soccer fest starts at 5 p.m. A lot of great swag, a lot of great merch. So, great food, great drink specials and everything else. So if you're looking for somewhere to watch not only that game, but, you know, Phil's back at it tonight.
1: Phil's?
0: We've Aaron Nola on the mound tonight.
1: And QS, hopefully.
0: All right. Ray, do you have a prediction on your man, Aaron Nola?
2: I actually don't think we get NQS tonight.
0: No?
2: Not feeling good. Not feeling
0: really?
2: Good. Yeah, Nats lineup, his score,
0: they
2: put
0: do.
2: Up runs. I'm not feeling it for him.
0: All right.
2: I hate to be that guy.
0: No, you're invested in him. Otherwise, I forget what you have to do. But yeah.
1: That last start, I came away thinking like, wow, Nola had some good stuff that night.
0: Yes, I think he had 6 strikeouts.
1: Yeah.
0: So
1: had it cooking.
0: I don't know. I think Ray just needs to go to sleep.
1: Yeah, Ray's
2: tired. I'm all over the place right now.
0: Yeah, I just you're not confident in Nola. You're not feeling good about anything.
1: Well,
0: yeah.
1: Just to let you know, Kyle Schwarber 3 home runs tonight, 96 plus 9600. So
0: is that it?
1: If you're gonna take a flyer, do it.
0: Yeah, Ray. My Bet Parks pick of the day on Saturday was I said a Schwarber home run. I said, but I'm sprinkling for 2. Mm. And then he hits 3. What did I say that 3 would have paid out? Like 18,000? No, I haven't.
1: 120 plus 120, so 12,000.
0: 12,000?
1: Yep.
0: Wow.
1: Yeah. Cha-ching. That's good scratch if you can get it. I don't know if Ray's been paying attention, but everybody's been cashing into the World Cup betting 2 goals from all these big-time players, whether it's Mbappe or Haaland and Messi and Ronaldo scored 2. I see everybody winning a couple of G's these days, and I'm...
0: Why aren't you? What are you doing?
1: I
0: more draws yesterday I saw.
2: Or
0: scoreless games.
1: You know, I subscribe to the theory that if it's too easy, it probably is, but I guess I've been dead wrong on this one. Everybody else is winning.
0: Mm.
1: Good. I'm not jealous. Not one bit.
0: Now, are we sure that so I'm going back to the are we sure that's Jalen Hurts and not just a lookalike?
1: Man, the agent put that out. Folks, that video right there, it honestly, like, if you're an Eagles fan, you need to see it. Because I'm not even talking about his footwork on the dance floor,
0: man, which is good. He's listen. I don't know if he's done country line dancing before. Devontae also, as you would expect, good footwork.
1: Oh man, road to the Super Bowl started on a dance floor and wherever the hell that was. Where did he get married at? Texas? Where's he from? Do we know Devontae?
0: Louisiana? I don't know.
2: Yeah, Louisiana. Because when they won the Super Bowl in New Orleans, he was near home.
1: Good pull.
0: But Devontae's dressed in all white, and he's wearing white cowboy shoes. He has a jacket on that has like the – how would you describe the jacket that he has on? Because it has the like tassels on it, the jacket.
1: Oh, it's custom. Yeah, everything's custom, ready to go for that moment right there.
0: Yeah, I don't think he got it.
1: He's cutting a rug, man.
0: But look at Jalen. Look at that smirk on his face.
1: Oh, yeah.
0: Jalen's got shades on.
1: That's a 10-gallon bucket hat, he's wearing.
0: Got a 10-gallon hat on. He's wearing, man, those jeans.
1: Yeah,
0: two of me could fit in those jeans right there. Very baggy. He's got a big white T-shirt on, and then he's got the denim like shirt, but it's kind of a jacket.
1: It's the vest.
0: It's a vest. Sorry,
1: yeah,
0: it's a vest.
1: Yeah, it's like,
0: And then he's got the cowboy tie on.
1: It's a great look.
0: Now, did he pick that out? Did his lady pick that out?
1: He ain't picking that out. No, he's got a stylist. He got a great look.
0: No, he looks great. And then he's not wearing cowboy boots, though.
1: Well, there's no question in my mind that the better wedding between Devontae and AJ easily was Devontae Smith's wedding.
0: I would agree. I would agree. Looks like more fun. And they're on this AstroTurf. We don't know if this was after an outfits change at the wedding, or maybe this was like after the rehearsal dinner or something. We don't know. But it said the best wedding ever was the caption. So maybe it was after the wedding.
1: Tremendous.
0: All right.
1: Want to see you two-step. Do-si-do.
0: Jalen looked like, because I had somebody text me, like, as soon as they stopped filming, he just walked off. No, man, he's having fun. Come on, Objective Club Hurts.
1: That's the culture that Sirianni is building right there, John.
0: He's singing along, too. If you look at it.
3: So much good.
0: I don't know what song was playing because I didn't hear the volume. Look at him singing along. Ready? Here he goes.
1: It's Shaboozy.
0: Is that what it is?
1: It's the only one I had.
0: I don't know. That's fine. But he's singing along, so whatever it is, he knows it.
1: There's a lot of good-looking babies right on there. That dance floor.
0: There he is. He's singing. All right, anyway.
1: Would you do it some dancing? Would you do some line dancing? We should have like a Club Hurts. That's what we're going to do at the Club Hurts.
0: So... line dancing. So Jeff Kirchen, that works at our sister station on the Andy Summer Show on WXTU.
1: Tim's son.
0: He just did a country line dancing up at Soul Joe's in Pottstown for XTU as a station event. I just saw a picture on Instagram today.
1: How many people?
0: Oh, I'm sure they packed it.
1: Yeah, Pottstown?
0: I mean, it's Pottstown.
1: They're two-stepping to work up at Pottstown.
0: And it was an XTU event, which means there's a lot of people. All right, Ray, can you lead the Club Hertz meetup that we have? Can you lead the line dancing?
2: Yeah, absolutely.
0: All right.
2: I was white boy of the night this weekend.
0: Were you?
2: Yeah. I was dancing up a storm.
0: I'd like to see Ray dance. What's the one song that gets you going out there? There's one song at a wedding when it comes on. You're sitting down, you're like, oh, man. And then you hear it, you're like, all right, let's go.
2: I don't know. It's more like lyrics that get me going. You know, I don't know if there's necessarily like...
0: You're a lyricist?
2: More, I have to know the song. If I know what's coming, I could start, you know, getting the hips into it, getting the body into it a little bit.
0: Why can't you answer the question? It's not a difficult question.
2: I don't know. I don't think there's a song that just gets me up.
0: Okay, all right. I don't know. It's always got to be so difficult with them. Like I said, Party Rock. I said right away when we talked about it, I said Party Rock.
2: Party Rock.
0: That came on. Yeah. Celebration, Cool in the Gang. I would get up and go.
1: Oh, yeah.
0: Lot of songs. That's an easy question. You're talking about lyrics, you're Tupac or something.
1: I need someone to get married so I can go to another bachelor party. That sounds fun.
0: All right. Let's get to the YouTube chat recap. What do we got?
3: It's time for the YouTube chat recap.
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3: 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It's the Middays with Marks YouTube chat recap.
0: All right, giddy up, Ray.
6: Brace looks mad he couldn't cash in on his Dave and Buster tokens. If Bayless from the chat.
1: When is I here? No, I'm not mad. I'm in a great mood today. Beautiful day in the Delaware Valley. Knocked out 4 hours of radio excellence. Had some fun. Ray's back. Oh, my goodness. And the cheesesteak that Baldini and folks over here, Parks, just fed me at Liberty Bell. Come on, I'm a kid in a candy store.
0: Life's good. All right, what's next?
6: Are they broadcasting from the sun? Randy from the chat.
1: I'll start bringing my camera. Now, your camera is probably the best one that out of all the group. Like, for what is that thing that you have? Is it NASA? I mean, really, your camera's incredible.
0: Yeah, you spend a couple $100, you get a good camera.
1: Okay, well.
0: They didn't spend a couple $100 on this camera. You also need a light. It's an Elago light, and then it has the camera that's in it.
1: Gotcha.
0: So you got the big ring light, and then you have the camera.
1: That's not this.
0: No, it's not this. No, the problem's, I think the problem's more the light than anything. There's no light. We're in a casino. Yeah, if you're watching it on YouTube, it's not the best quality.
1: I think it looks fine.
0: It actually looks a lot better than it has.
1: Yeah. I think it looks good. Great backdrop. Marty is next to us.
0: Marty's done a great job.
1: I think everything looks great. Everything looks great.
0: Sounds great.
1: Yes.
0: It looks good.
1: Tastes good.
0: We could use a light.
1: Okay.
0: What's next?
6: You can't just blatantly steal a jingle and repurpose it, John. Money Mar from the chat.
1: That would have been the rally house that I stole.
0: Yeah, Sean really stole it. I just helped him.
1: Made it.
0: For Soccer Fest.
1: Yeah, Soccer Fest. Soccer Fest. Soccer Fest.
0: But Sean thought that was the Hoagie Fest theme. And I said, no, that's Rally House.
1: That's Rally House, yeah.
0: Well, if they really made a true advertising campaign, yeah, you couldn't steal the jingle. But unless they're actually going to use the advertising campaign, then I think we're okay.
1: How about in Rally House, they don't use the St. Joe's? They name everybody but St. Joe's.
0: But St. Joe's. What's up with that?
1: I don't know. It's funny.
0: See, it's never been the same to me since I heard the other cities. And I'm like, hang on a second. What, they have a Cincinnati one?
1: Ooh, interesting. I didn't know this.
0: Yeah, they have it for all the cities.
1: Gotcha.
0: Yeah. All right, what's next?
6: Marks is more happy over Ray striking out than Willie Wilson in 1980. JM323.
1: That's a great pull on Willie Wilson. No, we're pulling for him, right?
0: I win whether he gets laid or not.
1: That's
0: I don't
1: true.
0: Care. Yeah, Ray gives me stimulus regardless of what he does. Just take a look at him today. put the camera on him. I win.
1: Yes.
0: No one's paying attention. All right, what's next?
6: The bum on the street asks Ray if he needs a dollar. Andrew J.Q.
0: Call him a bum.
2: That's tough.
1: Ray doesn't have a dollar to give right now, even though it's all-inclusive.
2: Oh, he's saying the bum's going to say, I need a dollar. The bum's going to be trying to give me a dollar.
0: How much money do you have left after the trip? Not a lot?
2: $2.
0: All right.
2: $2 to my name. Stock market went down yesterday, right? No, that's it.
0: All right, that's it. YouTube chat recap. What do we got tonight? Prediction tonight.
1: tonight.
0: Phillies were fortunate to win game two. They lost game one of the series. It is a four-gamer, so they have tomorrow as well.
1: Yeah, I'll take a victory. Give me a victory. I'm not buying into the fact of the NQS not happening. NOLA quality start. Phillies find a way to win 7-5.
0: Phillies are favored in the game tonight, minus 148 on the BetParks app right now. So they're slight favorites in the game. I agree with you. I'm going to not only take the Phillies, I'm going to try a parlay. I've been fishing with a parlay. I'm going to go NOLA over strikeouts of 4.5.
1: I dig it.
0: All right? And that'll get you closer to – that'll give you plus 155, Ray. So your guy's looking better. All right?
2: All right.
0: Make you feel better.
1: Wait,
0: make
1: man.
0: Me feel
1: better. Great games. I'll tell you what, John. I'm not leaving. I'm staying here for Brazil and Scotland, Canada and Switzerland. This is the place to be at Bet Parks.
0: All right. Appreciate you, Marty. Everybody, have a great one. Coming up next, Ricky and Bill. We're back live in studio tomorrow. See you.
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5: 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I'm Ray Dunn with this Fanatic Sports Update. The 76ers selected LeBaron Filon last night from Alabama. The sophomore averaging 22 points, 5 assists per game. Also shot nearly 40% from 3 in his sophomore season last year at Alabama. Mike Gansey talked about adding him to a rotation that includes Tyrese Maxey and B.J. Edgecombe at the guard position. We also got a chance to talk with ESPN's Bobby Marks earlier today. Catch that conversation with us one more time on our website or the Fanatic app. The Phillies with a big win last night, coming from behind the ninth inning. 8 runs with 2 outs in the ninth. They were down to the last strike. Turner a base hit. Marsh a home run to tie it up. And Bryce and Stott a 3-run shot to give them the lead. They end up knocking off the Nats in that one. And coming up later this week, we will have NHL draft coverage for you. The Flyers first round on Friday night. Connor Thomas live here on the Fanatic. Stay tuned for more details about that as we get you covered for the NHL draft. 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

0: Sixers make their first-round selection, the Phillies with an improbable comeback, and we'll be joined by Hall of Fame writer for The Athletic, Jason Stark, at 3 o'clock. 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
0: Oh, welcome in to What Movie Wednesday right here on Unfiltered. You got me solo today. Ricky Bowe getting the day off today. So we'll get to our What Movie Wednesday theme a little bit later, let you know what the prize is as well. But it was a big night in Philadelphia sports last night for those paying attention. Not only do we have the NBA draft, we had the Philadelphia Phillies with one of the most improbable come-from-behind wins in the bottom of the ninth with two outs, two strikes on Trey Turner. We'll get to that a little bit later because we're going to start with the NBA draft because we've been doing a lot of discussion about the draft and where could the Sixers go at pick 22. And the debate is always, do you go best available or do you draft for need? And I'm always of the belief, no matter what sport, no matter what draft, you always draft best available. Once you start reaching and drafting for need, I think that's where you get yourself in trouble. You always go best available, and it just so happened that the way the board fell last night, the best available on the Sixers draft board was an undersized guard. And it was funny because we've been talking about this. Like, what if the best available is an undersized guard? And the only reason you had the 22nd overall pick in the first place was because you traded away an undersized guard in Jarrod McCain. And what you got back was the 22nd overall pick. Now, different regime. Mike Gansey obviously was not here as the president of basketball operations. That was Daryl Morey's decision to trade away Jarrod McCain. But now Mike Gansey's first big decision as the Pobo, he drafts an undersized guard. And if you were watching it last night, Adam Silver heads up to the podium. And he couldn't say 76ers correctly. Listen to the draft selection.
8: With the 22nd pick in the 2026 NBA draft, the Philadelphia 76ers select LeBaron Vilon Jr. from the University of Alabama.
0: You got one job, Adam Silver. You can't get the team name right. Like, I understand maybe getting a player's name wrong. You can't say 76ers on the 250th anniversary of the country. You can't say 76ers, but whatever. He said LeBaron Vilon Jr. correctly. So there he is, LeBaron Vilon Jr., the newest 76er. And when we say undersized guard, this kid is undersized. Yeah, he's 6'2", and you look at his height and say he's undersized. He only weighed 175 pounds last year. At the combine, he was 177. Yeah, 175 at the combine. Then he was 177 coming into the season as a sophomore. But you can gain some weight. You can gain some strength. But he is undersized, and you already have an undersized backcourt in VJ and Tyrese Maxey. But I look at it and I'm kind of torn on it because there's two schools of thought. And I want to hear from people today on whether or not you like the pick. I love the idea of going best available, but in reality, you used a first round draft pick on a player that you hope never starts a game for you as a 76er. I mean, you think about that. If things go as planned, LeBaron Vilon Jr. will never start a game. That's what you want, because you want VJ and Tyrese Maxey to be healthy. You want them to be your starting guards. You want them to be who you're building this team around. So you could look at it that way and say, man, you used a first-round draft pick on a guy you're hoping and praying never actually starts a game. But the other school of thought is, well, look, last year, Tyrese Maxey played the most minutes of anybody in the NBA. VJ Edgecombe played the most minutes of any rookie in the NBA, and you kind of saw that take its toll on them, especially in that series against the Knicks where they were just playing way too many minutes. So now you draft a guy like Vilon and hope, all right, he's going to be able to take away some of those minutes from VJ and Tyrese Maxey. We know the kid is a very good scorer. I mean, he turned his shooting around last year. Let me pull up these numbers because it was impressive what he did in his sophomore year at Alabama. He shot 50% from the field and close to 40% from beyond the arc, averaging 22 points per game. And the kid's ball handling skills, you could read any analyst, you could watch any highlight, he's got tremendous ball handling skills. So you like that aspect of the pick, is he's going to take away some minutes from Tyrese and VJ Edgecombe because they can't play as many minutes as you asked them to play last year. That's just not a recipe for this team to succeed. But he does have some things he needs to work on. He improved his shooting as a sophomore, but his defense took a step back. He was really good defensively as a freshman, and if he would have came out his freshman year, he probably would have been a top 20 pick. A lot of draft analysts had this kid going in the top 20 and not falling to 22. So when he's there, it was too good of an opportunity to pass up for Mike Gansey and the 76ers, so they take him. If I'm grading it, like, do I like it or do I not like it? I like it. Because when you look at the Sixers, now some of this is Gansey, but some of it is the scouting department they already had in place. They've been pretty good at drafting. I mean, you found Tyrese Maxey at 21st overall. You went with VJ Edgecombe, number three, when you had other options. And both of those guys look like they are massive hits. So I'm trusting the 76ers. I know that might sound crazy, trusting the 76ers. But when it comes to drafting over the last few seasons, I'm trusting them. In they did the analysis. And if Vilon was the guy they had as number one on the board when they came on the clock at 22, I'd like the pick. So last night, Mike Gansey, new Pobo, meets with the media after they make the selection, and he provided some of his initial thoughts on their first round draft pick. Listen to Gansey.
9: Yeah, he was pretty high on our board. You know, surprised a little bit he was there. But, you know, I've watched LeBaron a lot. My one of my close college friends is the athletic trainer there at West Virginia with me. So, you know, I kind of know those guys there a little bit. You know, we drafted Colin Sexton in the past at Alabama, but LeBaron's just a dynamic guard. You know, he can play on and off the ball. Came back for his second year at Alabama, you know, could have came out last year probably and, you know, got picked probably a little bit higher this year. But just dynamic and can score, can pass. I think he was the only player in Division I to average 22 and 5 assists, shooting over 50%. I mean, he shot 39 from three. His efficiency went up. You know, he had 35 on Michigan, probably one of the best defensive teams in the country in the tournament. And, you know, he's playing in the SEC, so he's, you know, he's the focal point of their of the offense, you know, the other team's scouting report. And he's got some, like, toughness. You know, I think he's going to fit Philly. He plays with an edge, plays with a swag. You know, he's not afraid. You know, he's a Mobile, Alabama kid, so he stayed home, so he's loyal. And, you know, he's won a lot of games there. Playing with Nate Oates. You know, they play like an NBA system. They get up and down. They play fast. They shoot a lot of threes. So we were very, very excited he was there. And, you know, he was a really good player the last 2 years, and we're excited to have him in Philly.
0: All right, so a lot in there from Mike Gansey. And towards the end there, this is what really stuck out to me. When Gansey took over as the president of basketball operations, one of the things he talked a lot about was the culture of the 76ers, like trying to build a culture, guys who wanted to play here, guys that were going to fit Philadelphia and fit the style of play in which they want to play. Daryl Morey, we could be critical of a lot of the moves he made in terms of contracts he gave out, in terms of building a really old bench. We've talked about that before. The contracts to Embiid and George are just disasters. But one of Morey's biggest mistakes, and you could go back to his time in Houston as well, I think one of Morey's biggest mistakes is he never really cared about culture. He didn't seem like a guy who cared about building a culture. And in today's modern sports world, culture is as important as it's ever been. And the 76ers have lacked culture for as long as I can remember. And they've been trying to change that. When you get guys like Maxey and Edgecombe, who seem to be guys who are going to work their butts off to try to get better, they're going to leave it all out on the court. It sounds like Gansey wants to continue to bring in players like that. And that's where this Filon kid fits, because he talks about how he plays with an edge. He talked about how he's not afraid. He mentioned his loyalty by staying in Alabama and playing in his hometown college. Like, these types of things, I think Daryl Morey ignored. And this is something Mike Gansey and Bob Myers, who built all those championship teams in Golden State, I think they value the culture they're building. And it seems like this Filon kid is going to fit that culture, but there are things he needs to work on. Now, some people out there might be asking themselves, all right, but why didn't you draft a position of need, right? You went with another guard when you already have Maxey and Edgecombe. Now, I talked about how he could take away some of those minutes because they played way too many minutes. But I thought this answer from Gansey is spot on. We keep talking about, oh, they need a wing. Oh, they need a backup center. Oh, they need a power forward. All these things that they need, they probably needed everything. Listen to Gansey.
9: I mean, it was a combination. I mean, he was the highest guy on our board at 22, and we had him higher than that. So, you know, you look at our roster, we need help at every position, you know, 1 through 5. You know, obviously we have the big four, but we need guys outside of them. And I think he fits, and, you know, he's another guard. So now we can kind of focus in other areas on the roster. But, you know, he's someone that just kind of fell in our lap, so to speak, and we're excited about him.
0: I love that answer from Gansey, because he's right. Like, if we're being honest with ourselves as Sixers fans, they need help everywhere. Last year, they had nobody that could come off that bench. All right, they had Quentin Grimes at times. Outside of him, was there anybody coming off the bench that you could really trust to give you quality minutes, especially in that series against the Knicks? No. So if we're being honest with ourselves, they needed help everywhere. So I like that they went with the guy that they had as the highest on their draft board. You continue to do that, you're going to have success. You start reaching. you start saying, oh, well, I think we really need this position, even though we have this guy a lot lower on our board. Let's take him. No, I think the Sixers got it right. We'll see if the kid can translate to the NBA game. I'm trusting their evaluation. I'm trusting their analysis of him as a player. But I do like that they just let the board fall to them and they took the best player available. But I'm curious where people are weighing in on this. So a couple ways to get involved in the show, as always. You can hit us up on the Davis Honda text line. Send your texts. Send your voice memos. We got We Hear You coming up like we do every show at 3:45. And again, later on in the 5 o'clock hour, get your voice memos in. What are your thoughts on the Sixers' first-round selection of LeBaron Fylon Jr., an undersized guard? 610-632-0975. Send them in. Text, voice memos, send them in. But wasn't only the NBA draft last night. If you were watching both like I was doing, going back and forth, I was watching the Phillies game. Now, I'm going to make a confession here. Top of the ninth, the Phillies go down 8-6 headed into the top of the ninth. After Orion Kirkgreen comes in and he gives a lead right back to the Nationals in the bottom of the eighth, I turned the game off. I turned the game off because I got so frustrated watching Orion Kirkring give up the lead in that moment. I think he walked a guy, hit a guy, and then gives up like a home run. It was ridiculous. Terrible bullpen game last night. In fact, Ricky Bowe, who's off today, him and I were texting about it last night, and Ricky's exact words, one of the worst bullpen games I've ever seen. And he wasn't just talking about the Phillies. He was talking about the Nationals. So I turned the game off watching the draft. I get a text from my dad. I hope you're watching this. Now, the way YouTube TV works, when you change the channel, it automatically records the game.
10: Yep.
0: So when I get the text, I hope you're watching this, I'm going, oh my God, what did I miss? So I go back and I watch it live, not knowing what happens, and I'm waiting for something to happen. Top of the ninth, two outs, two strikes on Trey Turner, and I'm thinking, this game's over. But to Trey Turner's credit, the guy has struggled. He gets on base, and then Brandon Marsh comes up to the plate. And just like I predicted on the unfiltered home run predictions yesterday, which I'm dominating, by the way, Silvana.
10: Okay.
0: Brandon Marsh steps to the plate, down two outs. Here's what it sounded like.
11: Fly ball deep to right field. Woods going back. This game is tied. A long home run for Brandon Marsh. It's an 8-8 game.
12: And ironically, Tom, a sweeper by Kirkering, it didn't sweep, gave up the home run, and that one was a sweeper that didn't sweep either by Lord. What a huge home run, but, you know, give Trey credit, too. You know, he's been struggling. He came up with that big base hit to get Marsh in the batter's box, and that thing just stayed center cut.
11: Man, was that a long one. 11 home runs for Brandon Marsh.
0: All right, so that's the top of the ninth, right? So there's two outs, two strikes. Turner gets on. Then Marsh hits the home run to tie it. So now you got an 8-8 game. Still two outs. Harper steps up to the plate. Single. Derek Hill has to pinch hit because they did like double switch and they gave up the DH, this whole complicated thing with the way baseball works. So they got to pinch hit because you're not going to let Kirkring hit in that situation. So Derek Hill pinch hits. He gets a single. So now you've gone single by Turner, home run by Marsh, single by Harper, single by Derek Hill, and Bryson Stott steps up to the plate. 8-8 game, two men on. Here's what it sounded like.
12: This is going to trip. Mm.
11: Bryson Stott smokes one to deep right field toward the pole. It is gone! He did it! A three-run explosion for Bryson Stott, and the Phillies are back on top. It's 11-8.
12: Wow.
11: Two-run home run by Marsh to tie it, and a three-run bomb by Bryson Stott just inside the pole.
12: Wow, just when you think they're down, the boys are firing on all cylinders now.
0: Just when you think they're down, and they weren't done. After that home run, JT walks, Rincones singles, Edmundo Sosa hits a double. Now it's a 13-8 game. Justin Crawford walks. Trey Turner back up. He hits an RBI single. They go into the ninth, down 8-6 with two outs, and they end up putting eight runs on the board to make it a 14-8 game. One of the most improbable come-from-behind wins you will ever see. And Jason Stark, who's joining us at 3 o'clock, Hall of Fame writer for The Athletic, he always starts us off with a stat of the week. And he told me he's got a crazy stat of the week about last night's comeback. So I'm looking forward to that. Make sure you're tuned in 3 o'clock with Jason Stark. But the bigger question now is, all right, you win that game like that. Is it just one out of 162? Or does a game like that actually spark you a little bit? Like, when you win a game like that on the road, does that something that sparks you where you now can really get hot? Because if you were listening yesterday, we were talking about how starting with that series against the Mets and now against the Nationals, and you look till right after the All-Star break, they play some bad teams. I mean, this Phillies team can go on a run. Ricky Bowe actually is predicting that by the time they have to play, is it the Yankees that he was saying? After the break, let me pull up the schedule for the Phillies. He thinks they're going to be in first place. Like, Ricky's predicting that this team is going to be in first place by July. So let's look at their calendar right now. Because they got, you look at bad teams. They just finished up a series against the Mets. Now they got a series against the Nationals. Then they go to New York to take on the Mets. Then they have the Pirates. Then they start July, Kansas City Royals, Cincinnati Reds, Detroit Tigers, All-Star break, and then the Mets. And then they come out after the Mets, it's the Dodgers. So Ricky's prediction was by July 20th against the Dodgers, he thinks they're going to be a first-place team. And then things get tough. You got the Dodgers and the Yankees back-to-back series. But man, with this could be setting up perfectly as like the perfect storm. You win a game like that last night on the road, and now you got all these relatively easy teams to beat up. The NL East, we were about to rule it over a couple weeks ago. Maybe it's not over. Maybe it's not. All right, well, look, there's two things you got to weigh in on. I want to hear from you. Not only the Sixers' first-round pick, Filon Jr., what your thoughts on it. What are your thoughts about last night's Phillies game? Is this something that can spark this team? Get your text, get your voice memos in, 610-632-0975. We're going to continue to talk about both the Sixers and the Phillies throughout the show. But coming up next, we will hear from LeBaron Filon Jr. He was interviewed last night on what he needs to work on to improve his game at the next level in the NBA. And we have your first What Movie Wednesday. I'll tell you what the theme and the prize is coming up next. Keep it here, Unfiltered. 97.5 The Fanatic, NBC Sports, Philadelphia.
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10: 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The Philadelphia 76ers drafted Alabama guard LeBaron Filon Jr., 22nd overall. President of basketball operations Mike Ganzi spoke on his fit for the team.
9: He was the highest guy on our board at 22. You know, you look at our roster, we need help at every position. And I think he fits, and he's another guard. So now we can kind of focus in other areas on the roster. But, you know, he's someone that just kind of fell in our lap, so to speak, and we're excited about him.
10: The second round of the NBA draft continues tonight. The Sixers currently do not have a selection in the second round. The Phillies rallied from behind, scoring 8 runs in the 9th to win last night's game against the Nationals. Game 3 of the 4-game set is at 6:45 tonight. Aaron Nola takes the mound. The Athletics' Jason Stark joins the show at 3 for more on the Phillies. 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If your deck has more cracks than the Liberty Bell, then it's time to upgrade. 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
0: It's What Movie Wednesday. No Ricky Bowe today. He'll be back with us tomorrow. 3 o'clock, we'll be joined by Jason Stark. Hopefully he can put into perspective how incredible that come-from-behind win last night was for the Phillies, because he told me he's got a great stat of the week. Looking forward to it. 4 o'clock, Brendan Gunn. My man Gunner will be with us for a couple hours hanging out. But I want to hear from you. We got a couple things to react to. One, 76ers first-round pick, LeBaron Fylon Jr., undersized guard out of Alabama. Your thoughts on the selection, and then your thoughts on that Phillies come-from-behind win. Send your voice memo, send your text in. 610-632-0975. We also got a What Movie Wednesday coming up. I'll give you the theme and the prize shortly. But as we're talking about the Sixers and Fylon Jr., I love that they went best available. Like I always say, in a draft, you should go best available. Now, This is a kid that's probably never going to start for you. At least you hope he never starts for you, because you don't want to see Tyrese Maxey or VJ Edgecombe missing games. So if that's the case, Filon will never start a game for the Sixers, but he's certainly going to provide hopefully valuable minutes where Maxey doesn't have to play the most minutes of any player in the NBA. Edgecombe doesn't have to play the most minutes of any rookie in the NBA like he did last year. You need to give those guys a break. You have to build a deeper bench. That was a big problem last year, especially in that series against the Knicks. You just don't have a deep bench. So hopefully this helps. But last night, LeBaron Filon, right after he was picked, was interviewed. And one of the things he was asked is, what do you need to work on at the next level? Here he is.
1: I would definitely just say strength, really getting bigger, getting stronger, being able to, you know, guard 1-4, 1-3, wherever they need me to do. But I would just say that's one of the biggest things I work on, and, you know, just continue to work on my shooting. Really, I feel like that's, I took a big jump in that, and, you know, just bringing that level of, you know, being able to space for guys and space for your teammates, make the game easier for your teammates. So really, and then when I'm on the ball, just having that same unselfishness.
0: All right, so there he is, and you hear him talking about he needs to get stronger, he needs to get bigger. So I told you he's about 175 pounds, right? So not only is he 6'2", he's only 175 pounds. Right now in the NBA, there are only four starting point guards that are listed at 180 pounds or under.
10: Oh, my God.
0: Four. That's it. Trae Young, Ja Morant, DeJounte Murray, and LaMelo Ball. That's it. So this kid, yes, he needs to get stronger. He needs to put on weight. But he's still only, was he 20 years old? So you would hope at 20 years old, that's something that's going to happen naturally as well. But yeah, get in the gym, get bigger. But then the big question is, all right, is he going to be able to play with Maxey and Edgecombe? Now, what I like about the kid is you get drafted to a team where you probably know you're not a starter, right? You know, hey, I'm not going to start over VJ Edgecombe and Tyrese Maxey. And then you look at it from VJ and Tyrese's perspective as well. Oh, man, you're drafting another guard. You couldn't tell from the way they were celebrating last night. I mean, they were all very, very excited. You got Filon, you got Maxey, you got VJ, all on a FaceTime call talking to each other. We got the FaceTime call for you. So I'm going to play this for you now, and you could hear it. They're excited. And I love what you hear from LeBaron Filon and what he's saying to Maxey and Edgecombe with regard to how they're going to beat everybody. Just listen to this. This is their FaceTime call last night.
1: That's good. Yes, sir, BJ. Yes, sir. My dog, feeling good. You already know. Just patience. Perfect spot, just patience. Perfect spot, just patience, for sure.
2: Hey, BJ, he had that lift that I had on my fake draft night. He gonna make somebody pay.
1: But I'm telling you, hey, we gonna go get everybody, I'm telling you. We walking them down one by one.
2: I love it.
1: We walking them down easy.
2: One day at a time, brother. One day at a time.
0: All right. So what I love about this is you hear Maxey in the background there, and he's talking about how LeBaron had to be patient, because I don't think Filon expected himself to fall to 22. Right. I think anybody who's a competitor, one, thinks they should be number one. But everything that was projected before the draft, Filon was going way earlier than 22. So he falls in the draft. Did Tyrese Maxey fall in the draft? You better believe Tyrese Maxey fell in the draft. Now, VJ gets taken third overall, but you hear Maxey in there saying VJ had the same look on his face that I had. So VJ also having a chip on his shoulder. I should have been the number one overall pick. Who's Cooper Flagg? I should have been the number one overall pick. So now you got three guys who hopefully are going to have a chip on their shoulder, thinking that they were disrespected in some way. And when you're in the NBA and you're a professional athlete, you're always looking for that edge. You're always looking for that chip on your shoulder to help you elevate your game. And now you got three guys who certainly sound like they got that chip on their shoulder. And you hear LeBaron Filon saying to VJ and Tyrese, we're going to go get everybody. We're going to walk them all down one by one. And this is why I go back to what I played for you to start the show from Mike Gansey talking about Filon as the individual, that he plays with that edge, that he's not afraid, that he showed loyalty by being an Alabama kid who went to Alabama, didn't leave home. Like, these are all the things that had me excited when Bob Myers said he was going to be involved in the president of basketball operations search, that he was going to be involved in the day-to-day, and then what we heard from Mike Gansey as well. They're building a culture again for the 76ers. Like, I think that's been one of the biggest missing pieces. You've had talent. Like, you go up and down and look at some of the rosters they've put together. Yeah, they've missed a lot over the years, like in surrounding Joel Embiid with enough talent. But there's also been times where they had the right talent. I mean, like, you go to Ben Simmons. The kid had all the talent in the world, right? I mean, Ben Simmons, one of my favorite movies, Bronx Tale. Nothing worse than wasted talent. Ben Simmons wasted talent because he is a bad culture setter. He's not a guy you want on your team, right? It seems like Gansey and Bob Myers, who did this in Golden State, understand it's not just what you can do on the court. It's how you carry yourself off of it and in that locker room. And that's something I think the Sixers team's been missing, and I think they're starting to get it right, especially with Maxey and Edgecombe, and now hopefully Filon adds to that. But I'm curious where people are on this. So we're going to throw out on the Twitter poll today, simple question. Do you like the selection? Yes or no? Simple. Twitter poll up?
10: It's up.
0: Twitter poll always up, thanks to Dr. Avi Donapel of Iron Mountain Men's Health. I haven't looked yet. What we got?
10: Do you like the Sixers' first-round selection of guard LeBaron Filon Jr., yes or no? To my surprise, 83% are voting yes, 17% saying no. Is that the most positive we've
0: Get
10: had?
0: Get excited!
10: In how long?
0: On the Sixers?
10: Yes.
0: Yeah, you're definitely right. I mean, I'm blown away, too, because I'm voting yes on this. I am voting yes on this. I'm trusting the Sixers. The one thing they've done well over the last few years has been drafting. They found Jared McCain at 16. They found Tyrese Maxey at 21. They got it right with Vijay Edgecombe at number 3. So even though Mike Gansey's coming in, he's only been here a couple weeks. So you're still relying on that scouting department, the people who are helping with the draft every year. I trust them that they're going to get the right player. And if they're telling us that he was by far the best player on their board, I like the pick. And I'm just surprised, though, that 83% of people are saying yes, because I thought most people would look at it and say, man, another undersized guard when you just traded one away in Jared McCain? So that's the thing where I thought people would push back, but I think a lot of people are realizing, just like what Gansey said last night, we got a lot of needs, you know, and one of them is some bench help. So, yeah, you drafted a guy who probably will never start again.

0: we get to the What Movie Wednesday, let's get one text in here. Like, what are people saying on the text board about LeBaron Filon Jr. as the first round pick last night? Overwhelmingly positive, or are we getting any negativity?
1: Not really just yet any negativity. We have this texter that says the Sixers first round pick gives you your backup point guard / combo guard and probably saves money by not being in a position to have to re-sign Grimes and allocate that money for Oubre and other areas of need.
0: Really good text. You have a name on that?
1: No.
0: Really good text, and I'm happy you brought up Quentin Grimes and Kelly Oubre Jr., because last night when Mike Gansey met with the media, he was specifically asked if drafting Filon was going to change their plans about wanting Grimes and Oubre back. I'll play that for you coming up shortly, all right, on what his answer was, because it surprised me. But it's time for What Movie Wednesday. What Movie Wednesday today? So here's our theme today. With Ricky Bo taking the day off, we're doing slacker movies.
1: Oh, my gosh.
0: And let me just throw this out there if Ricky's listening.
1: This is my first time hearing the theme.
0: Not my idea. Do you know whose idea it was to do slacker movies with Ricky Bo being off?
1: It's obviously Dylan's.
0: Dylan.
1: Who was just off how many days?
0: Dylan is a glutton for punishment. Like, he knows Ricky Bo's going to come after him tomorrow. But when he came to me and he said, yo, we should do slacker movies with Ricky Bo taking the day off, I'm like, all right, done.
1: Oh,
0: you don't have to twist my arm,
1: gosh.
0: Dylan.
1: You guys are a couple of donkeys for sure.
0: Donkey! Yeah, that's Ricky right now. All right, so slacker movies today. Here's the prize. All right, we got four $50 gift cards to Roy Rogers. Roy Rogers of Cherry Hill's one-year anniversary is coming up. So you could celebrate with a different anniversary special each day, all week, and a huge day of festivities this Saturday for their one-year anniversary party. All right, today is buy one sandwich, get one free. So they're doing stuff every single day leading through Sunday, Saturday. But we're giving away four $50 gift cards. So here's how we play if you've never played before. I'm going to play a clip of a movie. We'll do it once an hour. If you know the name of the movie, all you got to do is text it to the Davis Honda text line, 610-632-0975. If you get it right, you qualify. We'll do a different movie every hour. And at the end of the show, we'll announce the four winners of the $50 gift cards. Right? Simple. Slacker movies is the hint. Here's your first chance.
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2: Yeah, that's me. Listen, young man.
3: Entre nous, I'm very busy here. Why don't you take the kids and go back to the clubhouse?
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0: 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That is an easy one. I think that's an easy one. All right, coming up, though, I will give you the answer, and we'll talk more about Filon Jr., because you just heard some texter talk about, hey, now you don't have to worry about signing Quentin Grimes and Kelly Oubre. Well, Gansey was asked about it, and his answer surprised me. We'll also hear what he said. Are we ever going to see all three of these guys on the court at the same time? Like, will they ever go small with Maxi, VGK, and Filon on the same court at the same time? We'll hear what the Pobo said coming up next, Unfiltered. 97.5, The Fanatic, NBC Sports, Philadelphia. 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
8: Welcome back in. It's What Movie Wednesday. We just had your first opportunity. Remember, Dylan's idea with Ricky Bo off was to do slacker movies for Ricky taking the day off. All his idea and his idea alone. So we just had your first one, Ferris Bueller's Day Off. Maybe the best slacker movie. Although we got a couple other ones that might give it a run for its money coming up.
9: I actually didn't see any of the movies.
8: Oh, they're good.
9: The names, I mean. I haven't seen the names.
8: Oh, you didn't see them yet. So you're guessing with us.
9: Yeah, I did get that one.
8: So if you got Ferris Bueller's Day Off, you qualify. We're giving away four $50 gift cards to Roy Rogers. We'll have another chance coming up in the 3 o'clock hour. Remember, Jason Stark joining us at 3 o'clock to talk about the Phillies and that improbable come-from-behind victory last night. But we're also reacting to the 76ers drafting LeBaron Filon Jr. last night, an undersized guard out of Alabama. And here's the interesting thing. All right, you already have Vijay Edgecombe. You already have Tyrese Maxey. No one expects Filon to be a starter. It's just he's going to provide quality minutes off the bench. Well, Gansey was also asked last night, do you see any scenarios where maybe you go small and have three guards on the court? Maxey, Edgecombe, and Filon. Here was Mike Gansey.
10: Yeah, probably maybe a better question for coach, but I think like he even said, he's like, you know, because through this whole process, I mean, we had a ton of discussions on all these guys, and he was like, you know, I think maybe at times when we go small, if we want three guards, you know, especially we're going to a team maybe a little bit smaller, because you have three guys out there, you can go get a bucket and get downhill. You know, it could work, but I don't see a lot of minutes, but maybe in certain situations I can.
8: Yeah, I don't see a lot of minutes either with three guards that small. But the part that really concerns me, all right, you hear Gansey say this is a better question for coach, and he's talking about Nick Nurse. When the Sixers traded Jared McCain, and everybody was angry at Daryl Morey, I said I thought more of that anger should have been directed at Nick Nurse. Because it was Nick Nurse that could not figure out a way to get Jared McCain minutes. So if Nick Nurse couldn't figure out a way to get Jared McCain minutes, Daryl Morey looks at the roster and says, all right, well, I'm going to trade Jared McCain. If you're not going to play the kid and you're not going to get him minutes that are meaningful, then let's trade him for assets, and then maybe I could turn around and turn those assets into another player you will use. So if Nick Nurse couldn't figure out how to use Jared McCain when you had Tyrese and VJ, is he going to be able to figure out how to use Filon Jr. when you have Maxey and VJ? Like, that's my big question. And that's the big question I have about this pick. I like the pick. I'm trusting Mike Gansey. I'm trusting the scouting department and their evaluation that he was the best available on the board. You always go best available on the board. But is Nick Nurse going to be able to figure out how to use him? Because you saw once Jared McCain left Philly and went to OKC and they figured out how to use the kid, they were fine. And OKC's got a deeper team than the damn Sixers did. So that's my big question. Can they figure out a way to use him? Now, this leads to the next part of the question, though. Well, what happens with their current free agents? Quentin Grimes and Kelly Oubre. Now, Oubre plays a position that's not guard. But Quentin Grimes was another guard. Part of the reason you couldn't find minutes for Jared McCain was because you had Quentin Grimes on the roster, and Nick Nurse likes him. He likes that he can score. He likes what he provided last year. So Gansey was asked last night after drafting Filon, does the plan change? Do you still want to bring back Quentin Grimes? Do you still want to bring back Kelly Oubre, or have your plans changed? And I was surprised by this answer. Sounds like they haven't. Listen to this.
10: No, this doesn't change it. I mean, you know, obviously I wasn't here with Quentin, but, you know, I've heard a lot of great things. And, you know, we've been in contact with his representation as well as Kelly's. So, you know, they're two guys we'd hope, you know, hopeful to bring back. But you never know with free agency. I mean, you know, that'll start here soon. But having LeBaron, I mean, I think it just takes a little pressure off Tyrese and VJ, where you have another ball handler, and, you know, we're going to have to get another ball handler too. I mean, we just can't rely on a rookie point guard, but, you know, I just think he's just too talented and too young that, you know, where he was at in the draft, we couldn't pass up.
8: All right. So good stuff there. Like, I thought Gansey's answers last night were genuine. They were truthful in how he's evaluating this. And I like the direction that they went with the pick. I just get worried about Nick Nurse. I get worried. If you're going to re-sign Quentin Grimes and you're going to also have Filon, is Nurse going to play him? If you couldn't figure out minutes from Jared McCain, why do we believe that now Nick Nurse is suddenly going to figure it out? Or is Gansey going to dictate this is what you're going to do? Is he going to tell Nick Nurse this is what you have to do? You got to play this kid. You got to find minutes for Quentin Grimes. So we'll see. I mean, we'll see. That to me is the biggest question mark coming out of last night's draft. How does Nick Nurse utilize him? Because I watched a lot on the kid after they drafted him. I've been reading and trusting a lot more educated basketball analysts than me. I've been trusting them on what they're saying about the kid. And everybody seems to be very excited about what his upside is as a player. So I'm trusting all those analysts, and I'm trusting the 76ers in their analysis. But the question is, all right, can Nurse figure it out now? Can Nurse figure out how to utilize him? So that's what I'm going to be in a wait and see on. Not that I don't think the kid could be a good player. It's just, is he going to fit here with the way Nick Nurse has coached this team over the last couple of years? So I want to hear from people. Savon said Davis on the text line. A lot of people are weighing in with their opinions about the selection. So let's get a couple texts in here. What are people saying, Sil?
9: All right, this texter says, lousy first-round pick. Can't wait to see how many rebounds this underside guard gets sitting on the bench. And mind you, all of that is in capitals.
8: Look, we didn't even really get into that. That's a great point by the texter, the rebounding. Because this team struggled with rebounding last year. I mean, how many times did we see teams getting second and third chances with offensive boards because the Sixers just couldn't rebound? Yeah, this isn't going to help you there. I mean, this isn't going to help you with your rebounding, but you got to hope now that Gansey's going to be able to figure out how to build along the margins without a lot of money to spend, especially if you do re-sign Grimes and you do re-sign Oubre and you have Filon and you have Maxi, Edgecombe, Paul George, Joel Embiid. Yeah, where are you filling in the other spots? Like, I'm not sold on a Dembona. Like, I don't know if a Dembona should be a part of this rotation next year. We'll see. Is Andre Drummond a free agent now? Or is he still on the, let me see. Is he coming back for another year? I forget how many years they gave. They gave him a 2-year deal, but when was that? Trying to remember here.
9: Yeah, I believe he is now an unrestricted free agent.
8: And of course, my computer doesn't load when I need it. Yeah, he's an unrestricted free agent. So, I don't know. Can you rely on Andre Drummond? How many minutes did he play last year? He averaged 19 and a half minutes a game. 63 games. I don't know. You bring him back at the age of 33 to help as a backup center. You need somebody. I mean, we all know you can't rely. Yeah, you can't rely on Joel Embiid all season long. So, look, if you want your voice heard on the Filon Jr. pick, send it in. We hear you coming up at 325, 610-632-0975, 345, excuse me. So get your We Hear Yous in, get your voice memos in. But we got Jason Stark coming up next. And last night, if you were watching that game, this is the type of game, like, I don't want to overstate one game out of 162, but this is the type of game where you can completely change the trajectory of your season. And I know that might sound like I'm overstating it, but it's not. You're on the road. You're taking on the Nationals. You're down two outs, two strikes, top of the ninth, 8-6 game, and then you get, like, 10 straight hits. Well, let me read you some of these things that happened last night. It was crazy. So I wrote all this down. You got 8 runs scored, all with 2 outs. 8 hits, including a double and a 2-run home run with 2 outs. 10 consecutive hitters reach base. 10 consecutive hitters with 2 outs in the top of the ninth. 10 consecutive hitters. They sent 13 batters to the plate, and it's tied for the 5th most 9-inning runs with 2 outs in Major League Baseball history. Since 1920, there have only been 4 more times where they've had more runs, 4 other times where they had more runs than what the Phillies did last night with 2 outs in the top of the ninth. I mean, it was unbelievable, absolutely unbelievable. And to help us put it into perspective, we're going to be joined next by Hall of Fame writer for The Athletic, Jason Stark. A lot to talk to him about. Not only last night's game, I want to talk to him about earlier this week, I asked Ricky the question, who was a better free agent signing for the Phillies? Was it Schwarber? Was it Harper? Was it Wheeler? Well, interestingly enough, Jason Stark wrote a column for The Athletic this week making the case that Kyle Schwarber might be the best free agent hitter ever signed. So we're going to talk to him about that as well. You're not going to want to miss it. Jason Stark coming up next right here on Unfiltered, 97.5 The Fanatic, NBC Sports Philadelphia.
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9: I'm Savannah Kelleher with this Fanatic Sports Update. The Philadelphia 76ers drafted Alabama guard LeBaron Filon Jr. 22nd overall. President of Basketball Operations Mike Gansey spoke on Filon as a player.
10: Just dynamic, can score, can pass. I think he was the only player in Division I to average 22 and 5 assists, shooting over 50%. I mean, he shot 39 from 3. He plays with an edge, plays with a swag.
9: The second round of the NBA draft continues tonight. The Sixers currently do not have a selection in the second round. Phillies rallied from behind, scoring 8 runs in the ninth to win last night's game against the Nationals. Game 3 of the 4-game set is at 6:45 tonight. Aaron Nola takes the mound for the Phillies. The Athletic's Jason Stark joins us coming up next at 3 o'clock for more on the Phils, and the NHL draft begins this Friday. This update was brought to you by Wawa Hoagie Fest. Hoagie Fest is back. 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Gotta have a Wawa. I'm Savannah Kelleher on your home of the Sixers, Flyers, and the Union, 97.5 The Fanatic and The Fanatic app.
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8: All right, we're coming up on the 3 o'clock hour here on Unfiltered. Remember, it is a What Movie Wednesday today. We're giving away four $50 gift cards to Roy Rogers. No Ricky Bo today, so we are doing slacker movies. That was Dylan McKinnon's idea, since Ricky Bo is the slacker today, not being here, not getting able to react to that improbable come-from-behind win last night for your fight and Phil's. Top of the ninth. First of all, they take the lead, and then Ryan Kirkring gives it right back. I'm thinking the game's over. And then top of the ninth, two outs, two strikes. Trey Turner gets the single, and then boom, the rest is history. Marsh hits the two-run shot. Couple guys get on base. Boom, Stott hits the three-run shot. They end up bringing 10 straight batters getting on base. They turn an 8-6 deficit into a 14-8 lead. They win the game 14-9. And to help put it into perspective for us, he joins us every single week. Best writer in the city when it comes to the baseball. Best writer in the nation. Our Hall of Fame writer for The Athletic, our man Jason Stark. Jason, what's up, brother?
2: Hey, Bill. So we went from Ricky Bo to Ricky No?
8: Ricky No, that is correct. That's his new nickname. Now, Ricky's helping his daughter today. So he's going, he's actually going to be at the Nationals game tonight at Phillies down in Washington.
2: What a gamer.
8: Yeah, so unfortunately, I don't think he's going to see a game like we saw last night, Jason.
2: I don't know if anybody's ever seen that game. I made it. That game was so nuts. It's been taking up my whole day just trying to figure out how nuts it was. If you want me to introduce my own stat of the week?
8: I figured it was about this. Yeah, what do we got?
2: Right. So here's just one of the rabbit holes that I went down. So the last team to find itself trailing, so they're behind in the game, there's two out in the ninth inning, and then they scored 8 runs or more to win that game. Last team to do it was the 1988 Royals, who did it in Texas. Okay, now follow me down the trail here. Who was pitching against those Royals to start that inning? It was none other than Mitch Williams, which is just crazy.
8: Wild
2: I'm
8: thing.
2: Not done. All right? So aside from the infamous Joe Carter game in the 93 World Series, Bill, do you remember what was Mitch's other most infamous nightmare from that World Series? A lot of people reminded me of it last night when I tweeted a little bit about this after the game. So that would be, you remember, or you want me to?
8: I don't remember. So I'm 10 years old, and I have Joe Carter vividly in my mind running around the base paths, but I don't remember the other one.
2: Yeah, so game four was the fabled 15-14 game in that World Series. Blue Jays 15, Phillies 14. But what was the score when Mitch Williams entered the game? How about 14-9?
8: Oh, man.
2: And what was the score of the Phillies game in D.C. last night?
8: 14-9.
2: 14-9. Okay, I got one more for you. Want to guess how many games the Phillies have played since the 1993 World Series, in which they led 14-9 at any point in the game?
8: The fact that you're saying it like that, I'm going to say zero.
2: It would be zero. So we went from that game to last night, and it had never happened. And then Mitch Williams just exploded on us all over the place.
8: Oh, man.
2: And that is the stat of the week. But there's more to come in my column.
8: Oh, man. Yeah, Mitchie Poo. Little Mitch Williams reference right there.
2: Yeah, yeah, yeah.
8: All right, so listen, I said this to start the show. You watch a game like that last night, and yeah, it's one of 162. But can a come-from-behind game like that spark this team going forward? Can it change the entire trajectory of a season?
2: You know, I'm going to say it can. And the thing is, to me, it's not just that game. It's really the last week, you know, going back to Saturday. And just how electrifying it's been, Phillies baseball, since the weekend. And here's what it reminds me of, 2022. And not just because both years they fired the manager and then righted the ship. It's that if you think back on 2022, that team's just staggered into the playoffs. made it as the last wild card in the last series of the year. And if you remember, going into that postseason, this town had no faith that that team was anything special. And then you remember the first game of the playoffs, the crazy game in St. Louis, the Gene Segura game, 6 runs in the ninth. And the Phillies turned into a totally different team kind of before our eyes, you know, the firepower and the pitching. And it was every night and the town was on fire. And the next thing you knew, they were in the World Series. They were hitting 6 home runs in a World Series game. And everything changed about how people in Philadelphia viewed the Phillies. And it really started with that one game, that comeback. And now, Bill, think about the last week. You had the Schwarber-Harper game Saturday. And they both homer again Sunday. And then we have last night. I'm just wondering, now, do you have a different feeling about this edition of the Phillies now than you did a week ago or certainly 6 weeks ago? And I ask this because I think they actually have a different feeling about themselves.
8: Yeah, look, I don't want to be negative at all today because it's such a great day after watching the Phillies do what they did last night. But the only reason I'm reluctant and I still hold back is something that you and I talked about last week, which was, would you put the Phillies on the same level as the Dodgers and the Brewers and the Braves? And until I see them do it against these upper echelon teams, like, they're good at beating up on the middle of the pack. The Nationals, I know they've outperformed what we thought they would do this year, but the Mets are not a good team. The Nationals, I don't look at them as a favorite in the National League. So I'm still a little reluctant until I see the Phillies do it against the teams they're going to have to get through in October.
2: Yeah, that's totally reasonable. I'm not trying to pretend this team isn't as flawed as we have seen it be for all these weeks. Those flaws are still there. But I think over the last week, you can kind of see the formula for how they could get to October. And then it's all about who you match up with. You know, the Braves are taking on water. They're having a hard time scraping together a rotation these days. And you're starting to see them look more vulnerable. And, like, you just never know who you're going to match up with and what they're going to look like when you match up with them. You know, that's the thing about 2023 is, like, you've gotten past the Braves super team from that year. And now you just have to beat the Diamondbacks. And all the behemoths are out of the way. The Dodgers have been beaten that year. The Mets are out. The Braves are out. The Yankees are out. You just got to beat the Diamondbacks. And then it's just the Texas Rangers, Adolis Garcia's Texas Rangers in front of you. And that's why that particular one was so painful. But, you know, we've talked about this before. I've written about this before. History is so filled with teams that you thought they can't possibly win in October until they do. And baseball's such a weird sport. You honestly, you think you know the ending of the movie, but every year the ending's different.
8: Yeah, it's why they don't play the game on paper, right? It's why we have to play the games. But my other concern, and then I want to talk some more positive because it's not going to be a negative thing. But my other concern is what we've seen with this team against left-handed pitching. I mean, they're still 27th in the league in batting average against left-handed pitching. They're 24th in OPS. They're 26th in on-base percentage. And until they really prove that they can beat a quality left-hander, because game one against the Nationals, they were dominated by Griffin. Like, that's another concern I have, them against left-handed pitching.
2: Yeah, and, you know, if that's another part of the whole matchup thing in October is, if you line up against a team loaded with left-handed starters and left-handed bullpen, that's a problem for them. They're going to have to address this between now and the deadline. And it's not a secret. One thing that I've been meaning to mention here for a couple weeks is, you know, as they're poking around, here's what I'm hearing. They're not just looking for right-handed bats. there are left-handed bats out there, left-handed hitting outfielders who hit left-handed pitching. You know, I mean, Bryce Harper hits left-handed pitching. And Kyle Schwarber hits left-handed pitching. And all of a sudden, we're seeing Marsh and Stott survive against left-handed pitching. It is doable to try to address it that way. The idea is to improve offense, improve depth of the lineup, balance out the lineup, however you have to do that. And there's no doubt that that's one of the paths because, you know, I've talked to Dave Dombrowski about this yesterday. Just the pool of right-handed hitters right now, right-handed hitting outfielders, it's never been worse. Never.
8: Yeah, so it's not going to be easy. Well, we're talking the Hall of Fame writer for The Athletic, Jason Stark. He joins us every single week, and you always do a great job. I always look forward to your columns. And today, I don't know if it dropped yet, but you got one coming out on The Athletic about Kyle Schwarber. And it ties into something Ricky and I were talking about on Monday. We asked the question, when you look at this current Phillies team, who's been a better free agent signing? Was it Harper? Was it Zach Wheeler? Or was it Kyle Schwarber? Because these three free agents have been tremendous. And the article you're dropping today is not only that Schwarber might be the best free agent on the Phillies, he might be the best free agent hitter of all time. So what would your answer be about that?
2: Yeah, I mean, if you're asking me which of those three is the best signing, I'd say yes.
8: Yeah, they're all three are good.
2: Like they have gotten the big signings right for the most part. We're going to keep the Nick Castellanos part of it out of the conversation right now.
8: Or Trey Turner, but, too.
2: You know, obviously, none of this would have been possible without Zach Wheeler, one of the great October pitchers of all time. And Bryce changed the perception of the franchise, and he's going to the Hall of Fame wearing a Phillies cap. But you know, I've been thinking this for a while about Kyle Schwarber. You can find this on our site. I'll post it again today with a link so everybody can read it, whether you're a subscriber or not. I don't know that he's the best free agent hitter of all time, but he's in the argument. And let me just make it again for you. 216 home runs as a Philly. It's the most home runs hit by any free agent ever in his first five seasons with a team he joined as a free agent. He's got two home run titles. He's leading the major leagues, so he looks like he's heading for a third. We've only had one guy in the history of free agency who won three home run titles for any team, and that was Alex Rodriguez with the Rangers in Search Your Own Asterisks. If you go with two, then you're only adding Barry Bonds with the Giants. I think it was 8 years apart, by the way. And Cecil Fielder with the Tigers, he was kind of different because he came back from Japan. So there's that. And then one more homer, Kyle Schwarber is going to be in the 30-homer club by the All-Star break for the second year in a row. Everybody else who's ever done that 2 years in a row, they're legends. Judge, Griffey, McGuire, and Sosa. That's all. It's incredible. There's more in there. One other thing I want to just point out, even though this isn't part of that argument, when he hits a homer, the Phillies are almost 80 games over 500, 132-53. That's a .714 winning percentage, which means if you're at the park and Kyle Schwarber makes a home run trot, you're watching a team that plays like a 116-win team. And he does it a lot.
8: Yeah, that's crazy when you put it in the perspective that way. 116-win team when Schwarber hits a home run. Yeah, that's pretty wild, Jason. All right, well, let's talk about something else that could potentially be a positive for this team. Andrew Painter gets sent down. We're all wondering who's going to be the fifth starter, who's going to be the fifth starter. Now, they did go with an opener the other night, Tim Mesa, but then they turned the ball over to Alan Ronjel, who went five quality innings. What'd you see from Ronjel? Could he be the answer as that fifth starter?
2: I think he's usable. He's playable. You know, I think it tells you something about it, just how rough Andrew Painter's season has been, that Alan Ronjel looks like any kind of answer. You know, he's 28. 11 seasons in the minor leagues, got released by the pitching rich Angels in 2024, career ERA in the minors just under 5.488. You know, he's not going to turn into the next Christopher Sanchez. But, you know, just adjust your expectations. They're really just looking for competence. That's what I would say. And they were not getting that from Andrew Painter. 1-11 in his last 12 trips to the mound. And in most of those games, he was giving them zero chance to win. So really, all they're asking of this guy is give them a chance for the next few weeks until they can get to the deadline and they can grab a shopping cart. You know, Ron Halley's got an unusual delivery. He's got unique movement out of that high slot. I don't know what happens when the league figures him out. I'm guessing that he will get figured out, but he is the guy for now, either as a starter or as an opener, because there's literally no one else knocking on that door. Although I guess we should mention they did sign Colby Allard the other day to a AAA deal, so I would guess he'd probably be next in line. He actually was an important part of the staff of a playoff team in Cleveland last year.
8: Yeah, so hopefully we'll see what they get. And tonight, another question mark is, what are you going to get from Aaron Nola? And he's become another one where I'm just saying, hey, be serviceable. Give us five innings, three runs, and I'm happy with an Aaron Nola outing these days.
2: Yeah, you know, it's funny. He and Miles Michaelis, the guy he's pitched against, have very similar ERAs. But look at Nola's strikeout rate compared to Miles Michaelis's, and you'll see that, like, inside all of the rough innings and rough outings and the trouble spots he couldn't escape, there have been some good moments from Aaron. You know, you can't be striking out a hitter an inning or close without good stuff and a good feel. And I think we've seen him make some strides over the last few weeks, but he's another one. You're really just looking for him to keep you competitive. You know, if you get to the Nationals bullpen, what do you think, Bill? Does that look attractive or what?
8: Ricky Bowe texted me last night, and his exact words, this is one of the worst bullpen games I've ever seen in my life. That was Ricky Bowe's analysis last night.
2: Yeah, the last four outs didn't go that well for that bullpen.
8: All right, Jason, last thing for you before I let you run. I don't know if you saw that PCA where they called him out at second last night. So for those who missed it, PCA, Pete Crow Armstrong, stealing second, but they walked the batter. So when he slides in the second, they ruled him out, even though it was a walk and he should have been awarded the base. Did they get that right?
2: You know, I've learned a lot since that play. You know, like his manager, I thought when the hitter walks, the play is dead. But, you know, I've learned the rule. The rule is, if you overslide the base, now you're no longer subject to the guy, the base runner, while the hitter just walked. It's like you've attempted to advance to third. And once you do that, once you leave second base, you are fair game. So it's so crazy to say that PCA got thrown out stealing on a walk, but I think he just did that. Although yeah, that's not how it's going to get scored, no. I guess.
8: And as you're talking about the rule book, you just reminded me, too, a lot of people were saying Harper's cycle should not have been ruled a triple. But when you looked at the rule book, it was based off of his intent. He never stopped. So that it sounded like they got that one right, too, right, for the
2: right,
8: Harper
2: I
8: triple.
2: I asked about this right away. And, you know, the fact that he would have been out at third by 50 feet is irrelevant. The fact that they threw home instead of a third is irrelevant. All that applies is he never stopped. Okay. He was in the triple or bust club, and it worked out amazingly for Bryce. But, you know, as people have pointed out, the double should really have been a single.
8: Yeah.
2: And the triple should really have been a double. But it just, the way that guy plays with his hair on fire is what made that triple happened, what made that cycle happen, and what made Bryce what he is.
8: Yeah, it was a great day at the ballpark. Jason, we appreciate it as always, my friend. We'll connect about next week. I know we got some moving parts to it, so we'll talk about next week, but we always appreciate the time, brother.
2: Yeah, it sounds good, my friend. Thank you.
8: There he is, Jason Stark. Make sure you check out everything he drops on The Athletic. It's always gold. Absolute gold from Jason Stark. All right, so coming up next, not only was it a tremendous night for the Phillies, was it a tremendous night for the Sixers? Well, I guess it depends on who you asked, because there's some people who are saying, if you were going to draft an undersized guard, why don't you just keep Jared McCain? Now, Mike Gansey wasn't here when that happened, but he was asked that last night. Like, if you were going to draft an undersized guard, why did they ever trade Jared McCain in the first place? He answered that, and he was also asked, is there any chance that you'd be willing to deal VJ Edgecombe if it meant you were going to land a big star? He gave a really interesting answer on that question. We'll get to that, and we got another What Movie Wednesday coming up, so keep it here, Unfiltered, 97.5 The Fanatic, NBC Sports Philadelphia.
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9: I'm Savannah Kelleher with this Fanatic Sports Update. The Philadelphia 76ers drafted Alabama guard LeBaron Filon Jr. 22nd overall last night. President of Basketball Operations Mike Gansey spoke on his fit for the team.
10: He was the highest guy on our board at 22. You know, you look at our roster, we need help at every position. And I think he fits, and he's another guard. So now we can kind of focus in other areas on the roster. But, you know, he's someone that just kind of fell in our lap, so to speak, and we're excited about him.
9: The second round of the NBA draft continues tonight. The Sixers currently do not have a selection in the second round. Phillies rallied from behind last night, scoring 8 runs in the 9th to win their game against the Nationals. Game 3 of the 4-game set is at 6:45 tonight. Aaron Nola takes the mound, and the NHL draft begins on Friday. 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
8: All right, welcome back in on this What Movie Wednesday. We got your second chance coming up this segment to win a $50 gift card to Roy Rogers. If you missed it, we just talked to Jason Stark of The Athletic. Some great stuff about the Phillies. If you missed the interview, you can get it soon. It'll be on our YouTube page. You can get the Fanatic app. We'll podcast everything. Afterward, you can hear the whole interview. We also just got an update from the Phillies on Adolis Garcia. So he had successful surgery to repair his right lat. Recovery is expected to be 6 to 8 months before he can return to full activity. So the chance of you seeing Adolis ever again in a Phillies uniform, slim, because it was only a one-year deal and he's out for the season. So there we go. But you could still weigh in on the night the Phillies had last night. Is that just one game, or do you think this could spark the team going forward? Because Jason Stark talked about how it reminded him, the last couple of games have reminded him of that series against the Cardinals in 2022, and the rest was history. They go all the way to the World Series before they got cold against the Astros. Send your voice memos in, 610-632-0975. But that wasn't the only thing that happened last night. The 76ers took LeBaron Fylon Jr. out of Alabama with the 22nd overall pick. Another undersized guard. He's 6'2". He only weighs about 175 pounds. But there is massive upside to the kid. In his sophomore campaign at Alabama, he averaged 22 points a game, 5 assists. He shot 50% from the field and close to 40% from beyond the arc. They clearly went with the best guy available on their board. And Mike Gansey, the Pobo for the Sixers, said as much. They did not expect Fylon to fall to 22. A lot of draft experts did not expect him to fall to 22. So I do believe you go with best available, and that's what the 76ers did. But the irony here is the only reason they had the 22nd overall pick is because they traded Jared McCain at the deadline in this past season to the Oklahoma City Thunder for the 22nd overall pick. So Gansey was not here for that. That was a Daryl Morey decision, but Gansey was asked last night, well, if you were going to draft an undersized guard, why didn't the organization just keep Jared McCain? You already had one. Here was his answer.
10: Yeah, I mean, again, I wasn't here, but we had him at, we got him at 22, and you know, I hope he's good. You know, I hope he's someone that the Sixers are going to like as much as Jarrett, and you know, he'll have to prove that, and you know, we're excited to have him. So, you know, we're very, very, very, very excited for him, and you know, excited to get him in here in a couple of days.
8: So Gansey wasn't here. So it's almost an unfair question. Like, he didn't make the decision to trade Jared McCain. But fair or not, I think we will now always compare the careers of Filon and McCain. I mean, I know I'm going to be. I know over the next couple of seasons, I'm going to be looking at what McCain's doing and what Filon Jr.'s doing and determining, did the Sixers actually win that trade? It's just a weird thing to do when you had pretty much a known commodity in McCain. Like, you knew what you had. You knew this kid could give you minutes. We saw what he was able to do for Oklahoma City. You're not drafting Filon to be a starter anyway, so it's almost the exact same role that McCain could have carved out for himself. And this is why I said my bigger question is, how is Nick Nurse going to utilize Filon, because he was not utilizing Jared McCain? That's my biggest question. But, yeah, I'm going to always probably compare the two and take a look and see who has the better career. And we might look back now at that McCain trade and say, man, Sixers actually won it. If Filon Jr. turns out to be the star a lot of people think he can be, we might look back at that trade that everyone was upset about and say, well, Sixers actually ended up winning that trade. So that jury is still out. Well, yet to be determined on all that. But the other question that Gansey was asked last night that I thought was interesting was about if he would have been willing to trade VJ Edgecombe for a star. Because if you were paying attention, Giannis got traded from the Milwaukee Bucks, goes to the Miami Heat, and there was some chatter that the Bucks would have traded Giannis to the Sixers if they would have included VJ Edgecombe. So now the question is, would you consider trading VJ Edgecombe? I thought Gansey gave a really good answer when asked. Here it is.
16: Given that a superstar was moved around in the East last night, there's been talk about that today in town. And, you know, one of the big four is VJ. So hypothetically speaking, would acquiring a superstar player for a young, talented, promising player like VJ ever be off the table, hypothetically?
10: Yeah, I mean, my early conversation with VJ, seeing him, obviously we watched him a ton. I watched him a lot last year, and obviously through this process, watched a lot, but like, he's a stud. I mean, on and off the court, like, I, you know, when I took this job, he was really, really exciting for me. You know, he was someone that, like, man, this guy, you can build something with. And, you know, I don't, you know, obviously we follow the league and that's other teams' business, but I'm just excited we have VJ, because VJ is going to be a really, really good player in this league. He already is. He doesn't know how good he can be.
8: All right. So there's the answer from Gansey. And once again, on and off the court. Like, I think this is extremely intentional with regard to the culture they're trying to build down there, because they talked about it when he was first hired, talking about Gansey. Earlier, I played a clip when he was talking about Filon, the draft pick, and he talked about his edge, his loyalty, and now he's talking about VJ is a stud on and off the court. Like, this is a big emphasis that Gansey and Bob Myers have made in building the culture back, and you could tell VJ Edgecombe is the type of guy they want to build around. That hardworking guy, the guy that has the chip on his shoulder, the ultimate competitor. Maxie's the same way. Hopefully Filon, that you drafted, going to be the same way. But I agree with Gansey. I would not trade VJ Edgecombe. I would not trade VJ Edgecombe to go and get an aging star. And I know some people wanted the Sixers to be in on the Greek freak, Giannis, when he got traded. I wouldn't want Giannis here. I wouldn't want it to build a team with Giannis and Joel and Paul George. Like, I don't think you're winning a title, because I don't think all three of those guys are going to be healthy enough for you to win the title. And you still would have a lack of depth. You still would have issues with bench help. So I don't like that. I like the idea of identifying your young talent and trying to build around them. And does that mean you're going to win a title this year? Probably not. Does that mean you're going to win a title in the next 2 years? Probably not. Does it mean we have to wait until Joel Embiid's contract is up and Paul George's contract is up? Probably. But I'd much rather see a light at the end of the tunnel than to continuously say, all right, we got a young player, we're going to trade him for an aging star. Oh, we got a young player, let's trade him for an aging star. That formula didn't work before, and I don't think it's going to work now. So I like the fact that Gansey is saying, no, VJ is a stud. He doesn't even know how good he can be. Because, yeah, if VJ Edgecombe can continue to grow, like the way we've seen Maxie grow from when he got drafted, putting in the work, trying to get better. Edgecombe seems to be very similar, wanting to put in the work, wanting to get better. If his game continues to grow, imagine how good this kid could be. So I want to hear from people. I know a lot of people have already sent in their texts, sent in their voice memos, but I want to hear from you. 610-632-0975. Your thoughts on the 76ers drafting. I always like pause on his name. Like, I want to call him LeBron, but it's LeBaron Filon.
9: I know. Jr. I always pause too.
8: Well, hopefully he reminds us of LeBron. How about that? LeBaron Filon Jr. Get your thoughts in. Voice memos and text to the Davis Honda text line, 610-632-0975. Let's get a text in here. What are people saying?
9: All right. You want one about the pick specifically?
8: Yeah. What are they saying about him?
9: All right, we have Gary who says, I think it was an excellent pick. Our Sixers needed another guard who can create offense and put pressure on defenses.

0: VJ, and it's an excellent young core.
1: Yeah, I don't disagree. Now it's up to Nick Nurse to figure it all out, but I don't disagree. I think the kid has shown an ability to score, no doubt about it. I'd like to see him put on some size. I want to see him get bigger. I told you earlier, there's only four starting guards right now that are under 180 pounds.
0: That's crazy.
1: Yeah, so he's 175. He's got to put on size. Is when you read everything about him from all the analysts, he improved his shooting immensely in his sophomore campaign, but his defense kind of struggled because of it, where his freshman year, he was a really good defender. Was it because he was so focused on his offense that his defense took a little bit of a step back? I'd like to see him get back to being a really strong defender as well. And based off of what Filon said last night, sounds like that's exactly what he wants to do. Like, he wants to be able to defend one through four. He wants to be able to be a player that can defend all those guys on the court. So, says all the right things. Now we'll see if he can translate it to the court. All right, we'll continue to get your reactions. Like I said, get your voice memos and your texts into the Davis Honda text line. But it's also What Movie Wednesday. So Ricky Bowe took the day off today. So I come in, and I'm always looking for a theme for the movies that we're going to do.
0: Evil.
1: And Dylan McKinnon, behind the scenes, does a great job with our social media. He's always needling Ricky Bowe. So I said to Dylan, I said, what are you thinking for a theme? Dylan goes, oh, well, with Ricky taking the day off, let's do slacker movies. So who am I to disagree with Dylan McKinnon, Sylvana?
0: And I can't confirm this because I wasn't even here for this conversation. So I don't even know if you're stretching the truth a little bit.
1: I would never stretch the truth.
0: I don't know.
1: All right. Dylan McKinnon's idea, slacker movies for Ricky taking the day off.
0: But Ricky's caught wind of it, by the way. He's not happy.
1: Yeah, Ricky is. Well, let me see if I could. Can I read what he texted the group? I don't think I can.
0: I think some of it, the first original text, I think you can.
1: So he said, bleep you for calling me a slacker. Then he said, I have sources. And then he said, bleep you, Dylan.
0: Yeah.
1: So, yeah. And then I'm pissed. So, yeah, he's not very happy about it. But, hey, who are we to disagree with Dylan's idea to do slacker movies? All right, here's the rules. We'll play a clip of a movie. If you know it, all you got to do is text it. Don't call, text it to 610-632-0975. The theme is slacker movies. We're giving away four $50 gift cards to Roy Rogers. It's Roy Rogers of Cherry Hill's one-year anniversary. It's right across from my house, so I know it's always jam-packed. You could celebrate at Roy Rogers with a different anniversary special each day all week long. There's going to be huge festivities for the one-year anniversary party on Saturday. Today's anniversary special, buy one sandwich, get one free. So you could win a $50 gift card by getting this right. Here's your second chance of the day.
2: Dudes, you guys are going to go back in time.
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3: 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And we us said what we us are saying right now.
1: 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Slacker movies. Coming up, I'll give you the answer. 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All right, and contractors, listen up. 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
17: All right, welcome back in the Unfiltered. It is What Movie Wednesday. We just had your second chance doing slacker movies. Bill and Ted's Excellent Adventure. Now, I would not have expected you to see that one, Savannah. That's an old one.
18: I've never even heard of
17: it. But it's a classic, all right? It's a classic. Bill and Ted's Excellent Adventure. So Booney, producer for NBC Sports Philadelphia today, he got it within like the first line he's texting me.
18: Wow.
17: So he was all over Bill and Ted's Excellent Adventure. All right, so we got We Hear You coming up. But before we do that, we just got an update. Last night's Phillies game, tremendous game. But right before the game, Kyle Schwarber got scratched with back tightness. We were hopeful he'd be back in the lineup today. He is not. So hopefully we'll get an update from Don Mattingly when he meets with reporters down in Washington, D.C. shortly. Probably just gave him another day off. It didn't sound like Mattingly was that concerned about Schwarber last night after the game, but they do give Kyle Schwarber another night off. So no Kyle Schwarber in the lineup. You also had the 76ers use their 22nd overall pick for a guard named LeBaron Filon Jr. I always struggle with his first name.
1: I know.
17: You know what's funny is you jinxed me before the show. You're like, oh, Bill's going to struggle with this name. I'm like, nah,
1: I did.
17: It's not a hard name. LeBaron Filon Jr. out of Alabama, undersized guard. Do you like the pick? That's the subject of the Twitter poll today. Twitter poll rises all show long thanks to Dr. Avinash Appel of Iron Mountain Men's Health. What's the update on that?
1: Do you like the Sixers' first-round selection of guard LeBaron Filon Jr.? Yes or no? 85% are voting yes, 15% voting no.
17: Man, overwhelmingly positive about the Sixers.
18: Get excited!
17: You know what we could do?
1: Prayer. I want to go that far. Kiss of Death.
17: We haven't heard that song.
1: Kiss of Death.
17: Haven't heard that song in a long time.
1: You just had like so many people white-knuckle their steering wheel.
17: Yeah, haven't heard that song in a long time. What I'm really hoping is I'm hoping you're going to get in my ear within the next like 48 hours on the show and say breaking news from the Flyers. And then we could hit the,
19: let's hit the horn.
17: I'm not going to hit the horn yet. There's so many trade rumors, like so many trades are happening in the NHL and you're hearing that the Flyers might be in on it. There's now rumors revolving around Rasmus Ristolainen again.
1: Always
17: with Risto. Are they going to get Darnell Nurse, Donovan McNabb's cousin? So there's a lot going on. We'll see if we get anything on the Flyers. But the Sixers pick, Filon, scheduled to meet with the media tomorrow. So he's scheduled to meet with the media tomorrow. We're also in communication with the Sixers trying to get him on the station. So we'll keep you updated when we're going to be able to have LeBaron Filon on the station as well. All right, but like we do every single show, twice a show, a little thing we call We Hear You. We do it at 3:45. We do it again at 5:25, the best voice messages of the day. 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What do we got today?
1: All right, first up.
20: Yeah. Didn't get that Flyers birthday trade like I get every year, but I got that huge Phillies dub. Let's go, boys. Never changed it. Didn't have time to. Ton of NHL trades, though. You got Bowen Byron moving to Chicago. You got Nemec going over to Calgary. You got Jordan Kyrouk going over to the Capitals. Heard Ristolainen's on the move. Watch out. Oh, yeah, and the Sixers drafted a guy. Cool. Love you. Bye.
1: Happy belated birthday.
17: Yeah, I'm hitting the horn for our man, Zach from the Northeast. Now, what's funny is we were just talking about the Flyers. I didn't even realize that was going to be his message. And he's like flowed perfectly from what we were talking about. But yeah, Zach, big hockey guy. I'm hoping we get something, man. I'm hoping we get something. There's a lot of players in Canada who want to be traded. I still got my fingers crossed for Austin Matthews.
1: Oh, we know.
17: I want it to happen. Make it happen, Danny. Make it happen. Friday night, you got the NHL draft, so that's why things are going on right now. Now, Zach's saying that didn't happen on his birthday. If yesterday was his birthday.
1: He's a pretty legendary birthday.
17: Yeah, I went through all the things that have happened in Flyers history on June 23rd. It's tremendous. No wonder Zach's a big Flyers fan.
1: I was going to say, it's destiny. It was written in the stars for Zach.
17: So it's a shame, though. No big trade yesterday for him. But maybe it's coming.
1: Maybe. All right,
17: what else we got?
21: Aaron Filon Jr. Loved the pick, baby. And I watched that Phillies game from beginning to end. There was times I wanted to turn it off, but I didn't want to miss anything. Let's go, Phillies. Let's go, Sixers.
1: You're a better fan than me.
17: I know.
1: There was certainly a time.
17: I know, I'm admitting. But you know what? This is what I love about baseball. And my dad says this all the time about baseball. It's the only sport where you can't run out the clock. It is the only sport. No matter the score, you still have to get your 27 outs. No matter what, you got to get your 27 outs. When there's a blowout in basketball, you can run out the clock a little bit. Football, you can run out the clock. Hockey, you can try to just play defense and run out the clock. Not in baseball. You got to get your 27 outs. And last night, the Phillies took advantage because the Nationals had 26 outs. They couldn't get that 27th out. Phillies bring up 10 straight batters getting on base after 26 outs. They couldn't get the 27th out. Phillies go nuts in the top of the ninth. It was pretty awesome.
1: It was actually really awesome.
17: That's what makes baseball so damn cool.
1: Yeah, exactly. All right, next.
0: Think about if you just started a game of chess. Your first move is a pawn. You move it two squares ahead. Ganzi is playing chess, and this game's going to go on for 3 or 4 years. He's not trying to win the NBA championship next year. He took a player, only player in Division I, 20-plus points, 5-plus assists, 50% from the field, 40% from three. Yes, he's a little bit undersized. I mean, so's Maxey. I mean, there's players out there that are undersized that have contributed very well. Look at Oklahoma City. But the thing is you're not looking to add a piece to take the Sixers over the top this year for a chip. And I think Ganzi has the right idea. He's going to load up on talent. And as long as they have those big contracts that they're not going to be able to move, you got to look ahead. It's not a complete rebuild, although I think it is. They won't admit it. But in my mind, it's a rebuild. And you got to start just by bringing in talent. I think that Phenom Phylon is going to be just fine.
17: That's our man Andy from Lambertville. A lot of quality stuff in there, Andy. I mean, the thing I agree with him more than anything, and we've talked about this before, the sense of urgency that we feel as a fan base because we're going on 43 years without a championship.
1: Wow.
17: How many years since 01? 25 years since he even got to the NBA Finals. The sense of urgency we feel, I don't think Ganzi has. So I agree with Andy. Gansey's coming in here. He doesn't have to win this season. They don't have to win the championship this season. We feel that way. We don't love that we've been sitting around waiting for them to get out of the second round. But Ganzi's looking at this saying, all right, I got some time. I probably signed a 5-year contract. I'm not coming in here trying to win the NBA title this year by making short-sighted moves. He's playing the long game. He is trying to build a team and build a culture that's going to be sustainable. It's frustrating that we're not going to have immediate success.
1: Right.
17: But I understand the vision, and I agree with Andy. I do believe that Ganzi is setting everything up. Not necessarily a rebuild, kind of a retool.
1: Close.
17: Good stuff from Andy from Lambertville right there.
1: Right? Good job.
17: Good stuff. All right, we'll do We Hear You Again coming up at 525. And I want to hear from people today. Because we're really reacting to two things. It was a cool night in the city of Philadelphia. You get the Sixers taking their first round pick. It seems like so far, based off of the text, the Twitter poll, the voice messages, overwhelmingly positive reaction to Phylon Jr. getting drafted. But I want to hear from you. So still time. Get your voice memos in. We hear you coming up again in the 5 o'clock hour. How do you feel about the Sixers going with an undersized guard again in LeBaron Phylon Jr. out of Alabama? I like it. I agree with most of the sentiment out there. You went with best available. You got a guy that has huge upside that was supposed to go higher than 22. I like the vision, and I loved what Ganzi said. I played it for you to start the show. We got needs everywhere. So this isn't where we only have one missing piece. We have needs all over our roster. That's why you go best available there. But would love to hear from you on that. But we're also reacting to the improbable Phillies win last night. And as Jason Stark pointed out, we've been talking about, yeah, it's one of 162. But wins like that can spark a team for the whole season. I mean, that could change the trajectory. Does it all come crashing down tonight with Aaron Nola on the mound? With Ricky Bowe in attendance down in Washington, D.C.? Let's hope not. But would love to hear from you on that as well. If you watched that Phillies game last night, do you think it was just one game, or is this something that can really put them on a trajectory over the next few weeks to maybe carry them in the first place in the National League East? Because we were already talking about how easy the schedule gets from here on out until after the All-Star break. Could you see this putting them on a trajectory to be in first place in the NL East after the All-Star break? It's possible. 610-632-0975. All right, coming up next, we got Gimme More at 4 with Silvana. And we're going to be joined by Brendan Gunn for the rest of the show. How about it, Gunner?
1: The Fighting Irish.
17: The deep voice is going to be joining us next. Man, I'm going to lose my voice talking like him.
1: Right? I always wonder that.
17: He's so raspy.
1: It sounds painful.
17: All right, so Gunner joins us next. Give me more at 4 next. Keep it here, unfiltered, on this What Movie Wednesday. 97.5 The Fanatic, NBC Sports, Philadelphia.
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1: I'm Savannah Kelleher with this Fanatic Sports Update. The Philadelphia 76ers drafted Alabama guard LeBaron Filon 22nd overall. President of Basketball Operations Mike Gansey spoke on Filon as a player.
2: Just dynamic, can score, can pass. I think he was the only player in Division I to average 22 and 5 assists, shooting over 50%. I mean, he shot 39 from three. He plays with an edge, plays with a swag.
1: The second round of the NBA draft continues tonight. The Sixers do not have a selection in the second round. Phillies rallied from behind, scoring 8 runs in the 9th to win last night's game against the Nationals. Game 3 of the 4-game set is at 6:45 tonight. Aaron Nola takes the mound. The Athletic's Jason Stark joined us earlier. If you missed the Phillies conversation, you can catch it on the Fanatic app or wherever you get your podcasts. And the NHL draft begins on Friday. 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
17: All right, it's 4 o'clock on this What Movie Wednesday, so I'm joined now, no Ricky Bowe today, so joining me for the rest of the show, and I'm contemplating kicking him out of the studio already.
5: Already?
17: Is our own Brendan Gunn. So, Notre Dame, like, first of all, you come in the Notre Dame shirt, because you know that annoys us. You're a Villanova fan, but you went to Temple. You're a
5: hardly Notre Dame. Hardly went to Temple. What I does consider that mean? Myself a phantom. Shout out to Delaware County Community.
17: Wait, how many years? Irish. How many years did you go to Temple for?
5: 2 years, but I commuted.
17: All right, how many years did you go to Villanova?
6: It doesn't matter if you commuted or not.
5: 32.
17: How many years did you go to Villanova?
5: 32 years.
17: How many years did you go to Notre Dame?
5: All 32 as well.
17: So he comes in a Notre Dame soccer jersey. Who owns a Notre Dame soccer jersey if you don't have a family member that played on the Notre Dame soccer team?
6: Dude, I was so confused when I saw his outfit.
5: What's wrong with this? It's World Cup time. I'm representing for the fighting Irish.
6: Your motives are wrong.
17: Yeah, well, listen. No. Brendan Gunn, appreciate it, man. I do enjoy our time. So we're going to talk about the Sixers coming up a little bit later, their first-round pick. I want to get your reaction to what happened last night in the Phillies game, which was absolutely tremendous. But right now, like we do every day at 4 o'clock, a little Give Me More at 4 with Silvana. Hit it, Sil.
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16: Because you can never get enough.
6: Truthfully, I forgot that Brendan Gunn was coming in, but our last story is perfect for you. Uh-oh. So I can't wait till we get to that. But first things first, we're actually going to talk about the Phillies. We talked so much about how incredible that 8-run rally, 2 outs, 2 strikes, absolutely mind-boggling, and also Bryson Stott hitting a 3-run homer. Well, afterwards, naturally, they were talking to Bryson Stott, and Trey Turner was really fixated on something.
7: Knowing we can play better and need to play better and going from there, but it's been really fun. I don't.
9: Well, what about your belly button?
10: Oh, yeah, you got hit in the belly button.
7: I did get hit in the belly button.
9: Your belly button, show!
7: Thanks, Trey. Trey.
17: Did he ever show the belly button?
6: No, he didn't. And he starts moving, and I think, oh, my gosh, he's going to lift up his shirt and show his belly button. No, he just turns around. Well, now I want to see the damn belly button.
17: It's probably real black and blue because he took a fastball right to the gut last night.
5: Can you get a bruise on your belly button?
17: You can have a bruise on your belly.
6: I don't think so. You can.
5: On the button?
17: Yeah, well, I mean,
6: if you're an innie or an outie.
5: Is that two on the button?
17: My prior life, I was a lawyer, and I did personal injury. Several people, when they get in a car accident, they get bruises from the seatbelt. Okay. So you get significantly bruised in that. I mean, it's not just on your belly button. It's across the whole belly.
5: You think a baseball could do that?
6: Let's give him
17: Why not? If a seatbelt could do it, why couldn't
5: I mean, a seatbelt.
17: 100 mile an hour fastball to the gut?
5: I guess.
17: Here's what we're going to do, actually. I got a great idea. This is perfect.
6: Ricky Bowe.
17: Ricky Bowe is back tomorrow. We'll have you stand however far away as we think you should stand. And Ricky,
5: throw it?
17: Yeah, he'll drill you in the stomach with a fastball.
5: All right.
17: We'll see if you get it.
5: And I don't get that bruise, how much money do I win?
6: For science.
17: Can we get, we'll have to get corporate to sign off. Oh, you know, I'll put a waiver together. You sign the waiver of injury, so you absolve the company of any liability. And Ricky Bowe will throw a fastball.
5: All right, let's bring him in, the Mythbusters crew, and Bill Nye, the science guy. Let's have a day with it.
17: We'll get a baseball. We'll go the perfect distance from the mound to the plate.
6: We'll sell the signed baseball.
5: Does Ricky still have it in him?
6: Yes.
5: I think Connor Thomas might throw faster.
17: Oh, my gosh. You can't say that.
6: Oh, my gosh. Please clip that, Addison, because
11: what an idiot.
6: Ricky's going to have a fit.
17: I mean, Ricky's not throwing 100 miles an hour anymore, but he could probably get up to 80.
5: You think?
17: I think he said before he could do 80.
6: He's a little uncertain, but I think he could.
17: And if he heard that, You better believe he's putting it all into that.
6: Yeah. All right into that.
17: What else we got?
6: All right. So we've been talking about Paul Skeens quite a bit. And some of these commercials that some baseball players maybe or other athletes do can be a little bit cringy because their acting is so bad. Well, Paul Skeens actually teamed up with Sheetz. And they did a commercial that's actually kind of good and also just so happens to be about one of my favorite foods.
10: Science doesn't lie, so I crunch the numbers. And we need more glizz. Behold, the big glizzy. I know, right? A big dog tucked with whatever the sheets you want. It has aura.
11: It's full of dog.
10: Kevin gets it. I invented this because the laws of big dogs doing big things demanded it. Look under your seats.
6: It's a big hot dog.
10: Don't just trust me on the data. Ingest the data. Have your guys call my guys. We'll circle back. Love you guys.
6: Paul Skeens and Sheetz. What about that acting? By the way, that little notification ping you hear, it comes up on Skeens' laptop in the ad, and it says, Honey Boo, rooting for you and your big glizzy, babe.
17: Oh, that was our girl, Olivia Dunn, man. That's Livy Dunn.
5: Oh, in the commercial. Yep. Okay.
17: I'm assuming. Now, maybe it's a better commercial to watch, but just listening to it, it sounded terrible.
5: I was going to say, it sounded like a former Philly commercial, if you remember from back in the day. I'm not going to go there, but there used to be a former Philly.
17: The one that was on, which one are you talking about?
5: The one that was here.
17: He's not a former Philly.
5: Oh, yeah, former Philly with the former commercial that was on this station.
17: Yeah, and I remember we got in trouble for making fun of it on our
5: air. It sounded the same thing to me, where it sounded like...
17: And it was the Bryson Stott, who just had the bruise to his belly.
5: Yes, the Bryson Stott commercial.
17: Was on a commercial on our airwaves, and it was very bad acting.
5: And it sounded like he was reading cards in front of him.
6: Yes.
17: And we made the mistake of pointing out how bad the acting was. Our sales department was not very happy with us. I remember we had to have a meeting about it.
5: That's what that reminded me of.
17: Had a meeting. You can't make fun of the commercials. I'm like, yeah, I didn't mean to do that.
5: It's just comical.
17: I was just following the lead of the host.
5: I'll give it to Stott, though. Stott, I don't believe, went to an actual D1 college. You know, Paul Skeens went to LSU.
17: I'm going
5: to
17: say
5: you
17: this,
5: gotta read better than that.
17: Skeens acting in that commercial would get an Oscar compared to Bryson Stott's.
6: Yes.
17: Bryson Stott's acting was so terrible. I've never heard worse acting from anybody.
6: You're about to get another text from sales. And
17: well,
6: like,
17: the commercial doesn't run anymore, so I can make fun of it.
5: I wonder why.
6: Listen, it's so hard keeping track of all the sponsorships and sometimes being like, oh, shoot, I maybe shouldn't have said that.
17: Yeah. Yeah, you always got to be careful. Wait, are they a sponsor?
6: Yeah, wait a second. All right, last thing. All right, I think most of us have seen the video of the woman at the Knicks parade finding this painted Knicks trash can literally just on the streets filled with trash and her dumping it out onto the ground and then taking the orange and blue trash can, metal trash can, and then is seen pictured with it on the subway and taking it home. Well, now we get a little bit more information on the story. Apparently, she has been identified as working for JP Morgan, and she's actually been let go of her job.
17: Wow, so she got fired.
6: Because of this
17: video. I mean, she did dump the trash right onto the street,
5: yeah.
17: Ton of trash, stole public property.
5: Dude, in New York City, of all places, you're stealing a trash can. It's the most janky city of all time. It's gross.
17: But it was painted blue and orange, man. Imagine if it was painted Notre Dame colors. You probably would have cleaned that thing.
5: Sylvana said I would like that. Why? Because the Nova Knicks?
17: But hold on.
5: I would like the third one.
6: Yeah, see
5: I
6: guess what your question, fan base does. See what your fan base does.
17: But the
6: absolutely nasty.
17: Yeah, she was a Villanova fan, I heard. So the question, though, is did she deserve to lose her job because
6: of that? Yeah, that's what I'm thinking.
5: I don't believe so. That's crazy. Yeah, you're the lawyer here. Does she have a case?
17: No, I don't think so. I mean, most states are at-will states. They can fire her for anything as long as it doesn't discriminate against you for being in a protected class. If she did something, which is technically a crime, she stole public property.
5: Yeah,
17: she also dumped the trash and left it. I mean, technically, yeah, that's a crime. They can fire her.
5: Technically, she probably cleaned up New York City.
17: I hope the trash can was worth it.
6: Right?
5: Yeah. I mean,
6: JP and Morgan?
5: The worst part is, did you see they're actually selling these trash cans now?
6: Yeah, now they are. They are selling.
17: How much are they selling them for?
6: They were over $100, I want to say.
5: Yeah, but now
17: it cost her a lot more than that.
5: JP Morgan, I'm sure you're making a healthy living.
6: Exactly. All right,
17: so when the Eagles win the Super Bowl or the Phillies win the World Series, don't be stealing the trash cans in Philadelphia. You're going to lose your jobs.
6: I mean, I
17: learned from New York.
6: Listen, I do think it's a little bit insane at first thought that, like, wow, she lost her job. But then when you put it like the way it is, like, literally she's on video doing a crime.
5: Yeah, littering.
17: Yeah. I mean, stealing. She stole something, yeah. So.
6: And also, like, this is just absolutely grimy, man. Why do we even have these thoughts? Like, that is an intrusive thought that should never even get to that.
5: Like,
17: I will be honest, though. Pretty cool-looking trash can if you're a Knicks fan.
5: They were cool. Just 100%.
17: It was a cool thing.
5: I wish you could make a kind of a joke calling the Knicks trash, but can't do it anymore.
6: I freak out when I touch the lid of a trash can.
17: All right, so I have a confession to make on this. So as a kid growing up, in my bedroom, I had a Dallas Cowboys trash can.
5: What the?
17: And as a kid, I always just assumed it was because I threw my trash in the Dallas Cowboys. But then I'm like, wait, why do I have a Dallas Cowboys trash can? But yeah, my mom bought it for me because it was, I guess, probably on sale. Because, you know, in this area, it's probably on sale.
5: Was she oblivious to it?
17: No, I think she had the same thought. It's like, oh, yeah, you throw your trash in that.
5: Yeah, like you see it sometimes like in a bathroom, someone will put a sticker on it.
17: Yeah,
5: right?
17: But I had a Dallas Cowboys trash can in my room growing up, and I would throw my trash in.
5: Did anybody ever ask about it? Like, I thought you
17: were when I got older, I'm like, no, I don't want this in my room. Like, I don't care if I'm throwing trash in it. Get this out of it.
5: Throwing the trash can in the trash.
17: My mom probably found it on sale.
6: That's actually really funny.
17: What my mom loves to do is if she buys stuff, she'll tell you how much it costs, but always it's never like it was expensive. It's always
6: it was $20.
17: Yeah, you see this? You like this shirt? $3.99 on sale.
6: That's what I do.
17: Yeah, my mom loves telling you how cheap it was.
6: I do the same thing. I got this sweatshirt from Old Navy. I'm like, $15. Yeah. Can you believe it? I do the same thing.
17: My wife laughs now because I've told my wife, notice every time my mom brings something over for the baby.
5: How cheap it was.
17: She just brought over an outfit the other day and she was like, yeah, Walmart, can't beat it. $3.99.
6: The can't beat it is
17: can't
6: essential.
17: Beat it. Can't
6: essential.
17: Beat it. All right, speaking of can't beat it, you can't beat the Phillies.
5: Nope.
17: No matter how much they're down, we're all fired up about the Phillies. So last night, Gunner, the Phillies take the lead, right? They take a 6-5 lead and then Orion Kerkring comes out.
5: That's coming back.
17: Yeah,
5: from the get-go, you're right. 5-0.
17: They battle back to take the lead back. I'm watching the game in the bottom of the eighth. Kerkring comes out, and I guess he goes, did he hit a batter first?
5: I'm trying to remember the order.
17: No, he walked Garcia. He hits Cruz, and then he gives up the 3-run home run, gives the lead right back. It's 8-6. I turn it off.
5: For the draft?
17: I'm watching the draft. I get a text from my father that says, I hope you're watching this. About 20 minutes later, I'm like, oh, man, but I have YouTube TV. So when you change the channel, it automatically leaves you where you could resume from last watch. Yep. So I go back. I resume from last watch. I didn't look at anything because I was like, oh, what is he watching? And I'm sitting there through the top of the ninth. There's two outs. There's two strikes on Trey Turner. I'm like,
5: why are you lying to me?
17: What did my dad text me for? Like, what do you mean you hope I'm watching this? What? Them blow the game?
5: Yeah, exactly.
17: And then Trey Turner with two outs, two strikes. He gets the single. That's huge.
5: Yeah, keep it alive.
17: Then Brandon Marsh comes up to the plate. It's 8-6. Still two. Here's what it sounded like.
0: Fly ball deep to right field. Woods going back. This game is tied. A long home run for Brandon Marsh. It's an 8-8 game.
11: And ironically, Tom, a sweeper by Kerkering. It didn't sweep. Gave up the home run, and that one was a sweeper that didn't sweep either by Lord. What a huge home run, but, you know, give Trey credit, too. You know, he's been struggling. He came up with that big base hit to get Marsh in the batter's box, and that thing just stayed center cut.
0: Man, was that a long one. 11 home runs for Brandon Marsh.
17: All right, so they tie it up.
5: Yep.
17: And I'm thinking, all right, great. Maybe we're going to extra innings because there's still two outs.
5: Yeah,
17: nobody's on.
5: No, yeah, exactly.
17: They follow that up. Bryce Harper gets on base. Then they got a pinch hit Derek Hill because they lost their DH when they made the double switch. And Kerkring, you're not going to let him bat.
5: No.
17: Derek Hill comes in. He hits a single. So now it's like, oh, man. Two runners on. Bryson Stott steps up to the plate. You couldn't even blink. Bryson Stott, if I'm not mistaken, I think it was the first pitch of the at-bat. Yes. First pitch of the at-bat. He brings a sweeper inside, and Bryson Stott, no doubt about it, unless it was hopefully not going to go foul. stay fair. Here it was on the broadcast.
11: This is going to trip.
0: Bryson Stott smokes one to deep right field toward the pole. It is gone! He did it! A three-run explosion for Bryson Stott, and the Phillies are back on top. It's 11-8.
11: Wow. Two-run home run by Marsh to tie it, and a three-run bomb by Bryson Stott just inside the pole.
1: Just when you think they're down, the boys are firing on all cylinders now.
17: And they still weren't done, Gunner, because after Stott hit his home run, then they go JT walks, Rincon has singles, Sosa hits a double, bringing in two, making it 13-8, Crawford walks, then Turner comes back up, hits another single, driving in a run. They finished the inning 14-8, 10 it's consecutive insane. Hitters, man, reach base. And here's my question to you. Is this just one of 162, or is this the type of come-from-behind victory on the road which can spark and change the trajectory of the entire season, where this team just starts going on a run now?
5: I think the way you look at it, you look at the way this team's DNA is built, we've seen the downside of it where they snowball off a single moment and it keeps going bigger and bigger and bigger. Well, they can also snowball off these great moments. I heard Jason Stark bring up the 2022 season, Edmundo Sosa hitting that little dribbler pass second base that turned into a whole World Series run. This team feeds off of moments like this, like Bryce Harper and Kyle Schwarber the other day. That was a great day on Saturday. Now you see this. They come in bunches for this Phillies team, and I don't see any reason why they can't continue this on. And don't look now. The NL East looked crazy out of reach a couple of weeks ago. I know it's still a little bit in the distance. It was 6.5, I believe, yesterday. Got to check what it is at this second. But they're sneaking back up into that as well. It's still a long shot for me there. But, hell, if this thing's all going right, it's still one of the best teams in baseball. So, yeah, I think they can build off
17: this. Yeah, and it's a good point about the NL East, because we've been talking about it on the show. The schedule has gotten easier now, yep. And it's going to be easy until after the All-Star break when you have to play the Dodgers. Ricky actually predicted yesterday on the show, he thinks the Phillies will be in first place in the NL East after the All-Star break.
5: Holy.
17: Yeah, and when you look now, 5.5 back.
5: There you go.
17: Yeah, only 5.5 back.
5: That's nothing, Bill. I mean, we're not even at the All-Star break yet. That is nothing in Major League Baseball. And to me, I'll put my hands up right now. I said the division was gone about a month ago. I shouldn't have said that. They're making me look dumb.
17: I'm right there with you. I thought they had no
6: shot. Not the only thing. No, yeah.
17: I mean, the Braves are reeling a little bit. They're battling injuries. I'm looking at the updated odds. So right now, according to FanDuel Sportsbook, the Braves are still a -310 to win the NL East. The Phillies are a +250.
5: Yeah.
17: So it's not drastically different odds. I mean,
5: they're coming down to earth, too. They were the first team to 30 wins and 40 wins, and now they're coming back down a little bit, and the Phillies are getting hot at the right time. We all know the issues with the team. Can the starting pitching stay healthy enough to go out there and win the division? But if these bats are going to go out there like that, and the top of the rotation, dude, like, the sky is the limit when things are going right for this baseball team.
17: No, I'm right there with you. And, you know, you're also making me laugh. I got to bring this up. I was questioning whether I was going to bring this up, because you just said and how great of a weekend it was for the Phillies.
5: Oh, I was wondering when we're going to get to that part.
17: So it wasn't a great weekend, according to everybody in the city. And I went after a guy on another station, call him by name, Brett Eskin. So I went after him and said, like, really? Like, I've been critical of Bryce Harper, too. But today, like, after the guy has the weekend he has, you're going to try to turn it into a negative. And, you know, I went on a little rant, said, you know, you're being a tough guy. Why don't you say it to his face? And Crossing Broad picked it up, and they wrote an article about it. So people send me things, right?
5: Yeah.
17: People send me things. So I get something sent to me on Twitter last night, and it was a tweet from Brett Eskin.
5: Uh-oh.
17: So I click on it. He blocked me.
5: No, he didn't.
17: He blocked me.
5: No.
17: So it's like, oh, my God. I just called you basically a coward and said, tell Bryce Harper to his face how you feel about him. And now you block me on Twitter?
5: He takes the coward way out that way?
17: Oh, my God.
6: Too much honesty,
17: Are you that soft?
5: I mean, we're talking about sports at the end of the day. If you really believe that, then back it up. But I guess he doesn't.
17: Blocked me. So maybe I should issue a formal challenge.
5: Are you going to send some flowers?
17: To Brett Eskin if he wants to bait me on something sports related. Because, you know, the fact that he's going to act like he didn't see what I did, but then he blocks me. Come on, man. Come on.
5: Send him some flowers.
17: I'm going to challenge him to a debate. I'm going to challenge you to a debate. I mean, you love debating all your callers. Why don't you come after me a little bit? Why don't we debate? Anyway.
5: That's absurd.
17: I wasn't going to bring it up, and then you reminded me of
5: That's
17: it.
5: That's wild.
17: All right, here's what we got to get to coming up next. We got another What Movie Wednesday coming up, but I also want to talk to you about the Sixers' first-round pick last night. So they draft another undersized guard out of Alabama, LeBaron Filon Jr.
5: Say it again.
17: LeBaron Filon Jr. Not the easiest name, LeBaron Filon Jr. All right, coming up next, we'll give you our thoughts. We'll hear from Mike Gansey on how he fits with the 76ers. I thought Gansey gave a great answer when he was talking about why they drafted another guard. Brilliant stuff from Gansey. Keep it here, Unfiltered, 97.5 The Fanatic, NBC Sports, Philadelphia.
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6: I'm Savannah Kelleher with this Fanatic Sports Update. The Philadelphia 76ers drafted Alabama guard LeBaron Filon, 22nd overall. President of Basketball Operations Mike Gansey spoke on his fit for the team.
12: He was the highest guy on our board at 22. You know, you look at our roster, we need help at every position. And I think he fits, and he's another guard. So now we can kind of focus in other areas on the roster. But, you know, he's someone that just kind of fell in our lap, so to speak, and we're excited about him.
6: Second round of the NBA draft continues tonight. Sixers do not have a selection in the second round. Phillies rallied from behind, scoring 8 runs in the 9th to win last night's game against the Nationals. Game 3 of the 4-game set is at 6:45 tonight. Aaron Nola takes the mound. Kyle Schwarber remains out of the lineup. Bryce Harper will DH today. And the NHL draft begins on Friday. 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
17: All right, welcome back into Unfiltered. I got my man Brendan Gunn in for Ricky Bowe today. We got another What Movie Wednesday coming up this segment. Keep it here. Giving away four $50 gift cards to Roy Rogers. But let's talk about the Sixers, because we've been spending some time talking about Phillies, which was an awesome night. Would still love to hear from people, their reaction to last night's Phillies comeback. Get your voice memos in, 610-632-0975. But I also want to get your opinion on this first-round draft pick by the Sixers. So, we had been talking, Brendan, leading into the draft, Ricky and I, do you go best available or do you draft for need?
5: Yeah.
17: And I'm always of the belief, no matter what the sport is, no matter what the draft is, you always go best available.
5: Yeah, or right? Else you end up in a Jalen Reagor situation like the Birds.
17: Yeah.
5: If drafting for fit and this, blah, blah, blah.
17: Well, they could have drafted.
6: Whoa.
5: You need some water there. Come out scorching hot. Like
17: I had my
5: kind last segment.
17: Oh, I had my kind bar, man.
6: Oh my god!
5: You got the kills nuts
17: me
5: again.
17: Yeah, dude, it kills me.
6: He's allergic.
5: The nuts in the throat.
6: He's
5: man.
6: Clearly
5: like
6: allergic.
5: They get you every time.
6: It literally every day at 4 o'clock every day.
17: All right, I'm good now.
5: Zaire Smith over here.
17: I mean, you mentioned Reagor though. Justin Jefferson did go with the pick after, so.
5: Yeah, no, I mean he fit better. They thought he was a slot guy. Or
17: yeah, but yeah, when you draft for need, you always are going to put yourself out there. I don't like drafting for need. I like going with best available. But
5: yeah,
17: when Ricky and I were doing the back and forth, we're like, all right, but what if the best available is an undersized guard? And it's exactly what happened. I mean, it's crazy.
5: It's just ironic.
17: Yeah, Filon, 6'2", only 175 pounds. I was talking earlier, when you look in the current NBA, there's only four starting guards that are 180 pounds or less. So he needs to put on some size.
5: 100%.
17: But when you look at the numbers and you look at what he did in his sophomore campaign at Alabama, the guy can score.
5: Yeah.
17: The guy improved his shooting immensely. He shot like 50% from the field, 40% from beyond the arc. In his freshman campaign, he showed an ability to defend. That took a little bit of a step back with his offensive prowess. But I did like that the Sixers went best available. And you read every analyst, they weren't expecting this guy to be available at 22.
5: No, not at all. Bobby Marks of ESPN said it was his favorite pick of the draft. It was the best pick of the draft because a lot of guys did not expect him to be there. I'll tell you why I actually love the pick, Bill. You talked about Tyrese Maxey. You talked about VJ Edgecombe. Those guys are in the gym at all times, working on their game, getting better on their game, figuring out ways how to get better at all times. This Sixers team needs a culture reset, and they need more guys like a Tyrese Maxey, like a VJ Edgecombe. And I think this kid out of Bama comes in with that same kind of mindset. He went to the NBA Combine last year. They told him, you need to shoot more, and you need to shoot for a better percentage. What did he do this year? He went out there, he doubled his volume from downtown, and he took his percentage points up 8% all the way up to 40%. That means he took what people had to say, he attributed it to his game, and he got better at that area. I think we need guys with that kind of mindset here. And I don't care if it's a guard. I don't care if it's a wing. Reset the culture before you worry about, oh, we need a four instead of a five or a four instead of a three. Get guys in here that can make this team win again from a culture standpoint and then get the pieces around them.
0: Get excited!
17: You just got me all fired up. Well, listen, I don't know if you were listening to the show earlier on your way in. It's exactly what I was talking about with the culture, because Mike Gansey and Bob Myers, when he was first put in charge of finding the next Pobo, have talked a lot about that. They've talked a lot about culture, and it's something that with Daryl Morey, I always felt like Daryl Morey understood the game of basketball, but didn't understand people.
5: No, he
17: didn't understand
5: a video game.
17: Culture. Like Daryl Morey, even in Houston, let James Harden do whatever the hell he wanted. They would change their travel plans so Harden could hit up strip clubs. Like, you don't have a culture there, and he brought that same mentality here where culture wasn't important.
5: And he inherited a poor culture from the Sixers. Like, they try their best. They go out there and they get guys, right? Like you just explained with Daryl Morey. But they let Ben Simmons and Joel Embiid get away with things. Hell, Tyrese Maxey even had enough of it this year, as recent as 2 months ago, April 1st, when Embiid shows up late to a team meeting again. That's culture from years and years and years where the Sixers set the precedent of you can get away with this, you can get away with that. Guess what? Bob Myers, Mike Gansey, Tyrese Maxey, VJ Edgecombe, they're setting the culture from the top now saying no more of that stuff.
17: We are in lockstep on this, man. Like, that's exactly how I felt. And I'm listening to Gansey last night, and one of the first questions he's asked after the pick was made, his initial thoughts on Filon, and listen to what he says in there, talking about his edge, talking about him not being afraid, and talking about how he showed loyalty growing up in Alabama and going to Alabama. All culture-related things. Listen to Gansey on his initial thoughts on Filon.
1: Yeah, he was pretty high on our board. Surprised a little bit he was there. But, I've watched LeBaron a lot. One of my close college friends is the athletic trainer there at West Virginia with me. So, I kind of know those guys there a little bit. We drafted Colin Sexton in the past at Alabama, but LeBaron's just a dynamic guard. He can play on and off the ball. Came back for his second year at Alabama. Could have came out last year probably, and got picked probably a little bit higher this year. But just dynamic, can score, can pass. I think he was the only player in Division I to average 22 and 5 assists, shooting over 50%. He shot 39 from three. His efficiency went up. He had 35 on Michigan, probably one of the best defensive teams in the country in the tournament. And, he's playing in the SEC. So he's the focal point of the offense, the other team's scouting report. And he's got some like toughness. I think he's going to fit Philly. He plays with an edge, plays with a swag. He's not afraid. He's a Mobile, Alabama kid. So he stayed home. So he's loyal. And, he's won a lot of games there playing with Nate Oates. They play like an NBA system. They get up and down. They play fast. They shoot a lot of threes. So we were very, very excited he was there. He was a really good player the last 2 years, and we're excited to have him in Philly.
17: So a lot in there from Gansey, but I hear a lot of stuff about culture. When he's talking about toughness and edge and loyalty, it's all things you hit right on the head, Brendan. Like, this team has lacked a true culture. And they started to change it when you get guys like Maxey and Edgecombe in the door, but you got to keep building on that. You got to change what the culture has been down at the Sixers facility for the last few years.
5: Yeah, I don't need a wing if he's going to fit from a basketball standpoint a little bit better, but he's a worse player with worse intangibles from both on the court and just the mental standpoint. Like, I can't get over it, Bill. Like, so much of the Sixers' nightmare that we've dealt with the past couple of years, it hasn't been talent. It literally has been how they handle their business from a culture standpoint. I can't say it enough, dude. Like, that's the reason, in my mind, why they haven't gotten over the hump, why they haven't gotten to an Eastern Conference Finals, why they haven't gotten to an actual Finals, or dare I say, won a Finals. It's not the talent that's been here. It's been Ben Simmons allowing him to get away with whatever he gets away with. It's been Embiid, for as much as I love him, he gets way too much slack sometimes from the organization where they should have held him accountable. and I don't want to say it's far too gone with a lot of these older guys, but the way I'm focusing on this Sixers team, it's Maxey, it's Edgecombe, and it's these guys you bring in.
17: I am right there with you, man. This is exactly what I was talking about, that you get excited with Bob Myers and Mike Gansey because it seems like they understand that aspect of team building. That culture is so important in today's modern sports world. It's never been more important than it is now, and you have to have a strong culture. But to people who are saying, yeah, but this team needed a wing, or this team needed a backup center, I thought Gansey gave a great answer last night when they asked him about how Phelan fits on this Sixers team. He talks about how they got needs all over the place. Listen to this.
1: I mean, it was a combination. I mean, he was the highest guy on our board at 22, and we had him higher than that. So, you know, you look at our roster, we need help at every position, you know, 1 through 5. You know, obviously we have the big four, but we need guys outside of them. And I think he fits, and, you know, he's another guard. So now we can kind of focus in other areas on the roster. But, you know, he's someone that just kind of fell in our lap, so to speak, and we're excited about him.
17: I mean, he's right. They do need help everywhere.
5: Correct.
17: Now, I mean, the interesting thing is when you're analyzing.

0: But he never started. Well, you don't want him. You got Maxey and Edgecombe. Like, no. You're hoping Filon doesn't start.
1: Yeah, exactly. But you're going to have him for 4 or 5 years. So, I mean,
0: I'm still hoping he never starts again.
1: Yeah.
0: Right? Because you do hope Maxey and Edgecombe
1: are both here long term.
0: But Maxey played the most minutes of any player last year. Edgecombe played the most minutes of any rookie last year. So we saw how limited their bench depth was, especially down the stretch in the postseason in that Knicks series.
1: Yeah, completely depleted.
0: So you need this guy because you do need help all over the place. But it's interesting. You use a first-round pick that's on a guy you hope doesn't start. But I agree with Gansey. You had so many needs. You couldn't just draft for need. You had to go best of it.
1: Yeah, and you're sitting there at 22. Let's be honest with ourselves. You're probably not getting a top-of-the-line starter no matter who you take. I know people are going to say, but what about Tyrese Maxey you got right around there? That's the needle in the haystack.
0: Yeah, that's the exception.
1: That's not the role, dude. Like, you got to get guys that can fill out your bench most likely there. And what Filon can give you there, I'll take that over what the majority of the guys that were sitting there for. And I'll say this, dude. Like, okay, you take a wing. You take a center. Okay, they help you more right now. Do you really think the Sixers are going to compete next year or probably the year after for an actual title?
0: I don't.
1: I'll tell you,
0: no.
1: You got to take a drug test.
0: Nah, I don't. And I've been saying this. I don't think Gansey has the same sense of urgency we do because we've been living in this for the last 40-something years without a championship.
1: Yeah, you don't want the microwave version.
0: No, Gansey's coming in to build it the right way.
1: Yeah, can he do what a Danny Briere and a Keith Jones did?
0: I don't think you need to tear it down that much, but no. I agree with you.
1: Yeah, yeah.
0: I agree with you. All right, look, I want to continue this conversation, Brendan. I want to hear from people. Get your texts and your voice memos into the Davis Honda text line. Your thoughts on the selection of Filon Jr. in the first round. But it's also What Movie Wednesday, all right? We're giving away four $50 gift cards to Roy Rogers today. Roy Rogers of Cherry Hill, one-year anniversary. You could celebrate it every day this week. They're going to have a different special, and they're going to have a huge party on Saturday. Today's special, buy one sandwich, get one free. We're giving away four $50 gift cards. Every single time we do a What Movie Wednesday, we have a theme. So Ricky Bo took the day off today. So Dylan McKinnon came in and said we should do slacker movies. And I'm like, all right, that's a good idea. Ricky's not happy about it, but it was Dylan's idea. Direct your anger
1: He's
0: towards
1: not
0: him.
1: Wrong.
0: So that's the clue, slacker movies. We'll play a clip of a movie. If you know it, text it. 610-632-0975. Here we go.
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6: 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Choked in the open net.
0: Text the name of the movie, 610-632-0975. Coming up, I'm going to give you the answer. We'll continue to talk about the Sixers' first-round pick. Gansey was also asked last night, do you see any scenario where you'll have all three guards on the court at the same time? VJ, Maxey, and Filon Jr. We'll hear what he had to say. And did this change their plans in free agency? Do they still want to bring back Quentin Grimes and Kelly Oubre? We'll talk about that as well. It's all coming up next, Unfiltered. 97.5 The Fanatic, NBC Sports, Philadelphia. 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
16: All right, nice to hear Ricky Bo's voice because he's got the day off today. We got my man Brendan Gunn in. We just did our third What Movie Wednesday of the day. You did not get that
17: one. No, dude, they sounded like little kids.
16: Well, and they were playing hockey, so you thought it was Mighty Ducks.
17: Yeah.
16: But it was slacker movies. I guess Mighty Ducks technically could be a slacker movie.
17: A little bit.
16: Emilio Estevez before he becomes their coach.
17: Yeah, he was slacking.
16: A little bit.
18: A lot of people got this one right, it looks.
16: But Wayne's World was the answer. Wayne's
17: World. I've seen plenty of times.
16: Yeah, you should have got that.
17: It sounded like kids to me. It did not sound like grown men.
16: That's bad on your part. All right, but if you got it right, you qualify for the $50 gift card. We're giving away four of them to Roy Rogers. But don't worry, we got another chance coming up in the 5 o'clock hour. But I want to get back to the Sixers' first-round draft pick because from all accounts, you read every analyst out there, LeBaron Fylon Jr. has potential to be a stud. A lot of people didn't expect him to fall to 22. So the player itself, you hope, is going to have a lot of upside. I said this earlier in the show. As much as the Sixers have done wrong over the years, one thing they've done really well, dating back to Tyrese Maxey in 2020, they've drafted pretty well.
17: Yeah.
16: You know, they've done a pretty good job of identifying players in the draft. Maxey at 21, Jared McCain at 16. Obviously, last year, VJ Edgecombe, there was a debate. Should they take him at 3 or not?
17: Or Ace Bailey.
16: Yeah, and that looks like they got it right. So I'm trusting the Sixers that their big board was correct, that Fylon was the best available on their big board, so they jump on him. But now the question is, okay, but how are you going to utilize him? Because one of my problems was when they traded McCain, I blamed Nick Nurse more than I blamed
17: Maury,
16: because Nick Nurse couldn't figure out how to use Jared McCain.
17: He almost refused.
16: So how's he going to use Fylon? Is he going to put him on the bench just like he did with Jared McCain?
17: I mean, you got to think he's going to learn his lesson, right? Like, you can't be that hard-headed. He sees Jared McCain going and making serious, serious dents in the playoffs for what was the incumbent best team in the NBA heading into that postseason, the favorite to go back and repeat a finals. And Jared McCain, I don't want to say single-handedly won them some games, but he was a huge part in multiple wins this postseason. You think Nick Nurse can learn a thing or two by playing a young guy, because sooner or later he's going to help you out in moments you don't expect necessarily. Play him in October. Play him in November.
16: Yeah, so that's a big question I have. How's he going to utilize him? And one of the things that Mike Gansey was asked last night, do you see any scenarios where you go small and have VJ, Tyrese Maxey, and Fylon Jr. on the court at the same time? Here was Gansey in response to that question.
1: Yeah, probably maybe a better question for coach, but I think, like, he even said, he's like, you know, because through this whole process, I mean, we had a ton of discussions on all these guys, and he was like, you know, I think maybe at times when we go small, if we want three guards, you know, especially we're going to a team maybe a little bit smaller, because you have three guys out there, you can go get a bucket and get downhill, you know, it could work, but I don't see a lot of minutes, but maybe in certain situations I can.
16: So, better question for coach. Now, I don't expect him to go this small with three guards at one time.
17: No.
16: Like, when Quentin Grimes is on the court, he's a bigger guard, so you can go three guards and you're not as worried.
17: And even that, you're still at a disadvantage.
16: Yeah, but these three, I mean, this team already struggles rebounding. You put these three guys on the court at once, you're going to get dominated.
17: No, they can't play defense together and they can't get bored. So, I mean, it's going to be sparingly you do that. Maybe can you sneak away a two-minute stint before the end of a quarter or a timeout here or there? Sure, but I don't think they're going to attack it like that. But that doesn't scare me off the pick at all.
16: Me either.
17: Yeah.
16: No, me either, because you needed another guard off the bench that can give you quality minutes. I mean, the fact that this is what shocked me last year with Nick Nurse, though, and why I was more frustrated with him than Maury, is Tyrese Maxey's playing all those minutes, and Edgecombe playing all those minutes. You think he could have used another guard off the bench?
17: Yeah, Tyrese Maxey led the NBA in minutes for the majority of the season, and I don't want to say it caught up to him, but another season of that, is it going to catch up to him? Like, it's not something I want to roll the dice on, which is my franchise player at this point in time, playing 40 minutes a night. I don't want to do that. So you can go out there, get Fylon out there a little bit more, get Edgecombe a little bit less minutes here or there as well. Like I said, I'll keep going back to I'll take the state of mind of the team and how they handle their business all day over X's and O's at this stage of rebuild, retool, whatever you want to call it. I'll take that over the ladder.
16: Yeah, I like the pick, and I don't see them on the court at the same time, but hopefully Nick Nurse is going to utilize them. But here's where it gets a little bit more complicated. Quentin Grimes is a free agent. They've talked about how they've wanted to bring back Quentin Grimes, but you drafted now Fylon Jr. You use a first-round pick on the guy. Does this change their free agent plans? Now, I immediately, when I saw the pick last night, oh, okay, Grimes is probably gone. But then I'm listening to Gansey meeting with the media, Not so fast, because here was his answer on if their free agency plans have changed. Listen to this.
1: No, this doesn't change it. I mean, you know, obviously I wasn't here with Quinton, but, you know, I've heard a lot of great things. And, you know, we've been in contact with his representation as well as Kelly's. So, you know, they're two guys we'd hope, you know, hopeful to bring back. But you never know with free agency. I mean, you know, that'll start here soon. But having LeBaron, I mean, I think it just takes a little pressure off Tyrese and VJ, where you have another ball handler, and, you know, we're going to have to get another ball handler too. I mean, we just can't rely on a rookie point guard, but, you know, I just think he's just too talented and too young that, you know, where he was at in the draft, we couldn't pass up.
16: So understand the part about LeBaron, why you draft him. Interesting though, at the beginning there, that their free agency plans have not changed. They still would like to bring back Grimes, and they still would like to bring back Oubre. I understand Oubre because you need that position.
17: Correct.
16: Grimes is interesting, though, because we know how much he wanted to get paid last year.
17: Yeah.
16: Never got it, and they were able to get him back on the one-year deal. Who knows what he's going to want to get paid now? I doubt he wants as much as he wanted last year because he didn't have as good of a season. I do like Grimes, but I don't want to. If the plan is we really want to get Filon Jr. minutes, I don't want to pay Grimes too much because it almost seems like a waste of resources,
17: no,
16: doesn't it?
17: No, and I don't want to call our president of basketball operations a liar like James Harden did way back in the day, because it's way on a more lighthearted note. But it does him no service to go out there and be like, yeah, it changed our plans. Because what if things go this way or that way and Quentin Grimes is the best option at that point in time? Like, you don't want to sour him.
16: So you're not believing him wholeheartedly?
17: Not fully.
16: But like, they'd be interested in bringing him back at the right price, basically.
17: Yeah, exactly.
16: And yeah, I'm with you on that.
17: To me, it's like Quentin Grimes, I liked what he gave you in the regular season. He was an absolute no-show for, I don't know, 4 out of 11 games he showed up. The other 7, he was a nobody. Like, he was the one guy we thought we could count on off the bench, and he did nothing, Bill.
16: Talking about in the playoffs, right?
17: Yeah, correct.
16: All right, so against the Knicks, game one, he played 24 minutes, 1 for 4 from the field. Game two, 24 minutes, 1 for 4 from the field. Game three, 2 of 6. Game four, 2 of 6. So, yeah, I mean, 5 points, 3 points.
17: And even the Celtics.
16: Or 5-7, 6-6.
17: Celtics series, he did nothing as well. He had one good game in that series, if I recall.
16: Yeah, in the closeout game, he only had in 26 minutes, he had 3 points, 1 for 4 from the field.
17: And he was the only guy we could count on off that bench that was completely depleted at that point in time, and he gave you nothing. And then, meanwhile, the Celtics bench was tearing you apart, and then the Knicks, obviously, we know what happened. They tore everybody apart.
16: Like, I liked Grimes 2 years ago, but you also had to look through it through the lens of someone had to score. Like, there was nobody on the court. Embiid was hurt, George was hurt, Maxey was hurt. They were basically tanking and letting Grimes just run the offense, so yeah, the someone volume, had to score.
17: He's not efficient enough.
16: No.
17: He can score when he's shooting in volumes, when no one else is on the court, but when he's time to be counted on, when you got your full rotation, he was a nobody. So to me, if he's gone, he's gone. And if it's because of this pick or not.
16: Yeah, I'm right there with you. So I want to hear from people, though, specifically about Filon. Do you like that pick? So get your voice memos in, 610-632-0975. Send them into the Davis Honda text line. Also, the subject of our Twitter poll today, simple question. Do you like the pick, yes or no? Surprisingly, Brendan Gunn, overwhelmingly positive all show. Like, we've been way up on people saying, yes, they like the pick. So let's see where it is now. Twitter poll, always standing strong. Thanks to Dr. Avi Donapel of Iron Mountain Men's Health. Still positive, still?
7: It's still very positive. Do you like the Sixers' first-round selection of guard LeBaron Filon Jr.? Now you got me second-guessing. 84% are saying yes, 16% are saying no.
18: Get excited!
16: Yeah, look, Sixers fans, Gansey, Bob Myers, I think they've won some people over already.
17: They should.
16: Because everything they did last year, everyone was down. But people are starting to feel a little better about the team.
17: No, and it's ironic, Bill, because I think if Morey made this pick, I think people would be mad because you traded away McCain to bring in somebody else.
16: I'm glad you brought that up because you're right. If Morey would have drafted an undersized guard after trading one away, people would have lost their minds. But Gansey wasn't here. But he was asked last night, if you were going to just draft an undersized guard, why didn't you keep Jared McCain? I'll play for you what Gansey said. And then he was also asked, would you consider trading VJ Edgecombe for a superstar player? And I thought he gave a great answer to that as well. We also have another What Movie Wednesday, so don't go anywhere. Unfiltered continues. 97.5 The Fanatic, NBC Sports, Philadelphia.
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7: I'm Savannah Kelleher with this Fanatic Sports Update. The Philadelphia 76ers drafted Alabama guard LeBaron Filon, 22nd overall. President of Basketball Operations Mike Ganzi spoke on Filon as a player.
1: Just dynamic, can score, can pass. I think he was the only player in Division I to average 22 and 5 assists, shooting over 50%. I mean, he shot 39 from 3. He plays with an edge, plays with a swag.
7: Second round of the NBA draft continues tonight. The Sixers do not have a selection in the second round. Phillies rallied from behind, scoring 8 runs in the ninth to win last night's game against the Nationals. Game 3 of the 4-game set is at 6:45. Aaron Nola takes the mound. Kyle Schwarber remains out with back tightness and could return tomorrow. The Athletic's Jason Stark joined us earlier. If you missed that Phillies conversation, you could catch it on the Fanatic app or wherever you get your podcasts. The NHL draft begins on Friday. 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
16: All right, 5 o'clock here on Unfiltered, What Movie Wednesday. We got your last chance coming up this segment. Talking a lot about the Sixers' first-round draft pick, but you could still weigh in on the Phillies as well. So if you missed the news last night, not only do they have the incredible comeback, right before the game, Kyle Schwarber was scratched with lower back tightness.
17: Is he back in?
16: He is not. So the lineup for tonight, no Kyle Schwarber. Still waiting for an update from Don Mattingly. He did not seem concerned last night after the game, so maybe they're just being extra cautious, as they should be, in holding him out another game. But if we get an update on Kyle Schwarber, we'll certainly bring it to you. But let's talk about Filon, because one of the major questions is, why draft an undersized guard at 22 when the only reason you had the 22nd overall pick was because you traded Jared McCain?
17: Who showed promise.
16: Yeah, who showed promise and was a guard and did well with OKC.
17: It was young.
16: It was a very weird thing. But to be fair, Gansey wasn't here.
17: No.
16: So he gets asked about it last night, and the reporters have to ask it, even though he wasn't the guy who was here. And they basically ask him, like, you had Jared McCain, you traded him, you get the 22nd overall pick, and you basically draft Jared McCain. That's another undersized guard. Why? Here was Gansey.
1: Yeah, I mean, again, I wasn't here, but we got him at 22, and you know, I hope he's good. You know, I hope he's someone that the Sixers are going to like as much as Jared, and you know, he'll have to prove that, and you know, we're excited to have him. So, you know, we're very, very, very, very excited for him, and you know, excited to get him in here in a couple of days.
16: Very, very, very excited.
17: It almost sounded like he's like, wasn't here.
16: Yeah.
17: I wouldn't have done it.
16: Well, I think, yeah, Gansey doesn't want to throw Daryl Morey under the bus, but he's probably like, yeah, it was a mistake. But again, and I know people angry with Daryl Morey. I'm happy they moved on. I don't think Daryl Morey did a great job. The contracts he gave to Paul George and Joel Embiid now look ridiculous. I still blame Nick Nurse equally, if not more, with the Jared McCain situation, because he never figured out how to play him. So if I'm Daryl Morey and I'm looking at Jared McCain, it's like, you're not going to play the kid.
17: Yeah.
16: I can trade him and get a first round pick and three second round picks.
17: Yeah.
16: And the plan was to flip him for something else.
17: Exactly. In hindsight, it looks worse because you're sitting here like, okay,
16: you didn't do anything with
17: him. You got Jack for him. But the plan was, you heard the whispers of Kawhi and all these other stars that Daryl Morey wanted to go out there and try to get. It didn't pan out the way, so it looks 10 times worse.
16: And it probably wouldn't have worked anyway.
17: No.
16: But
17: it's the Sixers.
16: But that's where then I asked the question, okay, is Nick Nurse going to play this kid? But to be fair, and I said this earlier, I'm always going to be looking at Filon Jr.'s career, comparing it to Jared McCain's career.
17: Is that fair? I don't know, but they're kind of tied at the hip.
16: They are, because you wouldn't have Filon if you didn't trade McCain. So now you got to look to see, does Filon have a better career? And if he does, do people apologize to Daryl Morey? I don't think so.
17: No.
16: I don't think so.
17: Because like I said, if Daryl Morey made this exact pick, everybody would be up in arms today. I can't believe they did this. But
16: no,
17: it's a new era. Yeah. It's a new Mike Gansey. And people like the pick today. And I like the pick today because I keep going back to the culture. But I think he's going to be a nice piece off the bench. And it's something we did not have.
16: Yeah, a lot of analysts. Jay Billis from ESPN said his wife, you know, he was one of his top players in the draft. We had Bobby Marks, as you said, from ESPN, say this was one of his favorite picks in the draft. The
17: entire draft.
16: So, I mean, a lot of analysts are telling you this kid's got huge, huge upside.
17: And he's a kid that takes some criticism, and he goes out there and he fixes his game to that. A lot of guys that are coming in, McDonald's All-Americans, top 30 recruits, all this and that, they don't want to listen to coaching. This guy went to the NBA Combine last season. They told him two things. A, we need to see you take more shots, and B, that percentage has to come up if you're a small guard. He doubled his volume from 3 to 6 three-pointers taken a game, and he took his percentage from 31.5% all the way up to 39.9% from downtown. He took what they said, he worked out his game, and that fits in with Tyrese Maxey and Vijay Edgecombe and what this team's trying to do.
16: No, I'm with you, man. Hopefully this team's culture is changing. So I was reading now Filon's draft profile that The Athletic put out about him before last night.
17: Yeah.
16: So they listed strengths. Decent measurables for the lead guard position, 6'2.5". He has an over 6 feet, 6.25 wingspan, and 8'3.5" standing reach. Hard to overemphasize how productive he was this season. We talked about it. Had a stat line no one else had in NCAA. His feel for the game. I've heard this a lot. His basketball IQ is through the roof. Important. Tremendous ball handling ability. You know, you keep hearing the old cliche. It's like, he's got the ball on a string. Everyone, he's got the ball on a string. I've seen that everywhere. In fact, in here. Keeps the ball on a string. Looks like a yo-yo.
17: Nah, in that exact right.
16: Exact word. I mean, I heard every analyst say it last night. It's like, the ball's on a string. Best off.
17: Sneaky athletic.
16: Yeah, sneaky athletic. That's basically just saying the guy's white. Best out of ball screens. Turned into a three-level scorer this season, as you talked about. Drew fouls at a high level. Most comfortable offensive skill entering his freshman season was his floater that continued as a sophomore. Showcased improvement as a shooter, as you pointed out. Off the catch, his mechanics are simple. Pull-up shooter, drilled 37.9%. Sharp playmaker and shows good touch on lobs. And he was great defensively as a freshman.
17: Yes.
16: But here's the areas they want him to improve. Lack of strength could be an issue. Talked about it. His size could be an issue. Concerning blend of mass and explosiveness for a lead guard.
17: But you already have Tyrese Maxey, who's the most explosive almost guard in the entire NBA.
16: That's true. That is true. So this analyst also says, I worry about him going against stronger, more athletic defenders. He only showed 1 year of excellent shooting. Can that continue? His vision as a passer is not elite. And his strength issues are very concerning defensively. And off the ball, he has always been hit or miss. He's a playmaker who can get the ball on a gamble, but he had moments when he wouldn't anticipate the action well enough and fell behind the play. That's the difference with McCain. I felt like McCain was really good off the ball.
17: Yeah.
16: Can Filon Jr. be good off the ball, or does he require the ball in his hands? Because if he requires the ball in his hands, you might not get that a lot in the Sixers offense.
17: No, maybe never. Like, you're the third option by far, and that's not even accounting for non-guards. Like, I'd rather probably at this point in time have the ball in PG's hands, and that's saying a lot. But when Paul George had the ball in his hands in the postseason, at times he was good. So you're talking about Tyrese, you're talking about VJ, you're talking about PG potentially, and Embiid's ball dominant when he's going. Like, the kid's not going to get a chance to be ball dominant per se all the time, especially with the starters. So I don't know if you're looking there, but you got to remember, we took this kid at 22. Like, he's not a top five lottery pick.
16: No, you're right. Yeah, you're right.
17: There's going to be some cons to him, but I'll take the pros there over that at 22 all day.
16: Yeah, I'm with you. Ultimately, grading the pick, I like it. I'm excited to see what he can do. And now this leads me to the other question I wanted to get into with you. So Giannis gets traded from Milwaukee, goes to Miami. And at the trade deadline last year, there was some chatter that Giannis was on the market, and people were asking the question, should the Sixers trade for him? And what the rumors were, the Bucks would have wanted Vijay Edgecombe.
17: Yeah.
16: Like, any trade would have required Vijay Edgecombe, and I'm happy the Sixers didn't do it. Well, they were not rumored to be in the mix this summer. It was between Boston and Miami. Jaylen Brown was in the mix from Boston. Miami sent them a bunch of draft picks, a couple players. Gansey gets asked yesterday, though, at the press conference, would you consider trading VJ Edgecombe if it meant you could land a superstar? I loved Gansey's answer. Here it is.
9: Given that a superstar was moved around in the East last night, there's been talk about that today in town. And, you know, one of the big four is VJ. So hypothetically speaking, would acquiring a superstar player for a young, talented, promising player like VJ ever be off the table, hypothetically?
1: Yeah, I mean, my early conversation with VJ, seeing him, obviously we watched him a ton. I watched him a lot last year, and obviously through this process, watched a lot, but like, he's a stud. I mean, on and off the court, like, I you know, when I took this job, he was really, really excited. You know, he was someone that like, man, this guy, you can build something with. And, you know, I don't, you know, obviously we follow the league and that's other team's business, but I'm just excited we have VJ because VJ is going to be a really, really good player in this league. He already is. He doesn't know how good he can be.
16: So I love that answer. And again, we've been emphasizing that they're trying to build a culture.
17: Yeah.
16: Did you pick up on what he said? VJ is a stud on and off the court.
17: Exactly. And he fit right in from the get-go with Tyrese Maxey last year. Tyrese took people down to Texas, whoever wanted to come, showing up to the gym at 6 a.m. And the guy that was beating him there every single day, VJ Edgecombe. That's not a guy you give up loosely, especially for an aging guy like Giannis who can't stay healthy. Now, I don't want to speak out of the other side of my mouth. Did you see the whispers coming up for next offseason, who the next star could be?
16: No, I missed this.
17: The Anthony Edwards. People are starting to circle like sharks.
16: Ant-Man.
17: That, I might consider that, Bill. Like, I know it's pie in the sky. I know it's crazy. It's probably not going to happen. Of course, you're going to say he's not on the table for anybody. If that one in a generational kind of face of the league kind of guy becomes available, fine. But I don't think VJ would take offense to that. Like,
16: Let me ask you a question. Would you trade Maxey or Edgecombe first?
17: Oh, man. I think, maybe Tyrese, man.
16: I thought you were going to say that. It's tough, man. It's not, look, I would hope that they don't have to trade either one of them.
17: No.
16: Like, I'm hoping this season, if you see more growth from VJ, because Tyrese Maxey, the reason he was drafted 21st overall is no one expected him to grow into being a max player.
17: No, just exponentially every single year.
16: Every year got better because he's a hard worker.
17: Yeah. VJ has the same trait.
16: Exactly. So what we saw in VJ's rookie year was a great start. But as Gansey just said, he's going to be a star, and he doesn't even know how good he can be.
17: Yeah.
16: And that's what I'm hoping we see is another season where VJ takes a huge step, where we're not even talking about trading anybody for Anthony Edwards out of those two guys.
17: Because he is Anthony Edwards.
16: Correct.
17: And that's what I'm hoping. Tyrese Maxey, who was an MVP kind of candidate all season long, until the wheels fell off a little bit late, but he was in that conversation all year long. If VJ can get to that, sky could be the limit for this core. But, I mean, can you expect him to kind of progress like Tyrese did? I know he has the same traits. But Tyrese Maxey, what are the chances you get a guy just like Tyrese who gets not only better off the court, but on the court as well every year?
16: I think
17: like
16: VJ's going to be a stud, dude.
17: Me too. But I don't know if he can continue to get better step. Sometimes guys take a step back. Can he go the same way Tyrese did? I think the odds would say no, but my mind wants to say yes, because everything I've seen from the kid, he's shown you he's willing to do the work to go out there and do
16: it. He already exceeded expectations in his rookie year.
17: Yeah.
16: Like, I mean, what he did as a rookie.
17: That's what I mean, though.
16: Yeah, but because he has that work ethic off the court, like, I don't think, have we even seen Tyrese Maxey's ceiling yet? I mean, that's the other question. Maybe we haven't. I mean, he was disappointing in that series against the Knicks. I know he was battling the finger injury, but Maxey hopefully has another gear.
17: I think that the next gear, Bill, is him figuring out how to be the guy in the postseason when they throw doubles at him.
16: Yeah.
17: You still have to get yours there. He's mastered the regular season in my mind. Like, I don't know if he can get much better than what he's done in the regular season. He's Tyrese Maxey. He always gets better, so I have no reason to doubt him, but I think he's getting close to his peak there. The next step in my mind for Tyrese is you got to figure out how to be the 1A alpha guy in the postseason. That's the next step for him.
16: Yeah, will we see it? That is a big question, though. That is a big question. Can he be that 1A guy, or are VJ and Tyrese two really good pieces, but you're still missing?
17: You need the A.
16: The number one. Yeah, that number one that can take over.
17: Yeah, but then again, you look at the Knicks. Like, I know people
16: really, it's Brunson,
17: Brendan,
16: man.
17: Brendan loves the Knicks, blah, blah, blah. But, I mean, they built the team around a bunch of – Brunson became a star.
16: Yeah, but Brunson, there. Brunson proved – he can take over game. What, he dropped 50 in that game?
17: Yeah, I mean, he's the best. He's the GOAT.
16: All right, stop. Relax. Wait, you're going to make me vomit on air with your Villanova Knicks love. It's ridiculous. You didn't even go to the damn school.
17: He's the GOAT.
16: I can't get over it. He's wearing a Notre Dame soccer jersey, went to Temple, rooting for Villanova. You make no sense to me.
7: No, it makes no sense.
17: You can build around two guys like that and just fill in the pieces with a Josh Hart, with a Mikal Bridges. Like, guys like that, you don't need three stars anymore.
16: By the way, did Dylan – I hope I don't get in trouble – did Dylan tell you, I don't know, am I allowed to say what Dylan's mom said about Brendan Gunn?
17: He did tell me.
16: Oh, he did?
7: I don't know if I remember.
17: The little leprechaun.
16: I was going to make fun of you, but Dylan's mom said, I really love when that leprechaun's on the show. And she was talking about you. So that's like a backhanded compliment.
17: So that's why I like the Irish. I didn't want to come out and say it, the fighting Irish.
16: Because you look like the logo. Yeah. There you go.
7: Yes.
17: Where's me gold?
16: All right, so you would not have done the deal for Giannis if it meant including VJ.
17: No, definitely not.
16: Either
17: no.
16: would I, but you know what deal I would do?
17: What?
16: The Fanatic deal of the week.
17: What do we got?
16: 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You hear me drop a little Denise in there? You can't beat it.
7: Yeah, can't beat it.
16: That's my mom. You can't beat it, Billy.
17: $3.99.
7: Always like down to the cent.
16: $3.99. Yeah, $3.99 is right. All right. Get your voice memos in. We hear you coming up next. Still time to get your voice memos in. Your thoughts on the Sixers' first round pick. Would love to hear from you. Send them in 610-632-0975. But it's also time for our last What Movie Wednesday of the day. So with Ricky taking the day off, Dylan McKinnon said, let's do slacker movies. So we're doing slacker movies. We've already done Wayne's World. We did Bill and Ted's Excellent Adventure. We did Ferris Bueller's Day Off.
17: There's all classics.
16: All classics. This is another classic coming up. If you get it right, you qualify. We're giving away four $50 gift cards to Roy Rogers. Roy Rogers Cherry Hill celebrating their one-year anniversary. You could celebrate all week and a huge day of festivities on Saturday for the one-year anniversary party. All right? You get it right, you qualify. Slacker movies. Rules are simple. We'll play a clip. If you know it, text it. Here we go.
10: Hello, Peter. What's happening? I'm going to need you to go ahead and come in tomorrow. So if you could be here around 9, that would be great. Okay? Oh, and I almost forgot. I'm also going to need you to go ahead and come in on Sunday, too. Okay? We lost some people this week, and we need to sort of play catch-up. Thanks.
16: If you know it, text it, 610-632-0975. Coming up, I'm going to give you the answer. 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
7: I'm Savannah Kelleher with this Fanatic Sports Update. The 76ers drafted Alabama guard LeBaron Fylon, 22nd overall. President of Basketball Operations Mike Ganzi spoke on his fit for the team.
12: He was the highest guy on our board at 22. You know, you look at our roster, we need help at every position. And I think he fits, and he's another guard. So now we can kind of focus in other areas on the roster. But, you know, he's someone that just kind of fell in our lap, so to speak, and we're excited about him.
7: Second round of the NBA draft continues tonight. The Sixers do not have a selection in the second round as of now. The Phillies rallied from behind last night, scoring 8 runs to win their game against the Nationals. Game 3 of the 4-game set is at 6:45. Aaron Nola takes the mound. The Athletic's Jason Stark joined the show earlier and talked about the Phillies with Bill. 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And on Friday, the NHL draft begins. 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
16: All right, we just had your last What Movie Wednesday of the day. Slacker movies. This one everybody should have gotten. Even Brendan Gunn over here filling in for Ricky Bo today got it.
17: And I'll tell you what, I've never seen it, but I picked up the context.
16: What was the movie?
17: Office Space.
16: How have you never seen that movie, dude?
17: I don't know. It's before my time.
16: It's a great movie.
7: I didn't watch it either.
16: It's a great. I actually saw it in the theaters unexpectedly, like going to the movies. And it's like, all right, what are we going to go see? I think my dad and I were looking in like the newspaper back then.
17: Tell us about the Cold War.
16: And we went to see Office Space. Oh, because I'm so old. Yeah, the Office Space was the answer. If you got it right, you qualify. We'll announce our winners at the end of the show. Four of you are getting a $50 gift card to Roy Rogers. We got We Hear You coming up, but before we do that, we got an update from Don Mattingly on Kyle Schwarber.
17: Yeah, what is it?
16: So if you remember last night, he got scratched from the game late for back tightness in his lower back. Mattingly did say after the game he was feeling better already, but then some concern because he was scratched again from today's game. He's not in the lineup, but here's from Matt Gelb of The Athletic. Schwarber is doing better, Mattingly said, and there is a chance he returns to the lineup Thursday. That's the update. A chance he returns to the lineup. I mean, look, someone who's battled back issues, if it's just tightness and it's muscular, you don't worry.
17: Yeah, you had it a couple weeks ago.
16: Well, yeah, I got like a fracture in my vertebrae. That would be something to be concerned about. But just back tightness, if it's just muscular and you're given another day off, but so nothing to worry about yet.
17: Not yet. And you got Washington, and then you're up to New York. I know the Mets gave you a little bit of trouble in the series not too long ago in the opening game. But, I mean, let him rest as long as he needs to. As long as he's not going to the IL, I'm fine. Like, I don't want to risk it.
16: Why do you even gotta say IL? Why do you even put that out into the universe? No one mentioned IL.
17: I know.
16: No one said a word about him going on the IL.
17: I don't want to jinx it. Let me knock on
0: what
17: wood.
0: What an idiot.
17: And like, do we got wood in here?
16: No, you don't.
17: Going to the IL.
16: Knock on your head. There you go.
17: It's hollow.
16: No, but I'm with you. Nothing to be too concerned about, but he is not in the lineup tonight. We'll get the full lineup coming up before the end of the show because we got to do our unfiltered home run predictions. Ricky Bo did send in his home run prediction.
17: Did he?
16: For
17: he's
16: that.
17: Winning. I guess we'll get to it.
16: Oh, I'll give
7: don't
16: you the standings.
7: Ask, dude. Don't ask.
16: I predicted Marsh again
7: he's
16: last
7: on
16: night.
7: Such
17: no
7: a
17: way.
7: Crazy high horse. It's ridiculous.
16: I've predicted literally like five out of the last six games.
17: Speaking of him, if he's not an all-star, it's a travesty.
16: Marsh better be.
17: It's a travesty.
16: Well, look, the latest voting, he's a starter. He's number two in outfield voting right now, as he should be. And last night, I mean, stepping up to the plate in that moment and hitting the game-tying home run with two outs in the top of the ninth, the guy's been tremendous. I mean, what was crazy is if you're watching the broadcast, hearing them say, and John Kruk saying, you got to get Marsh up to the plate this inning. I mean, think about how much things have changed. Last year, before the IL stint, would you have ever been like, got to get Marsh up to the plate?
17: Not only Marsh, Bill. Last night, Bryson Stott comes back. We're talking about two guys that, and I love Topper. I think he got blamed for a lot of things he shouldn't have got blamed for. Stott and Marsh could not sniff playing every day, and those guys are now coming through almost on an everyday basis because they're getting there. Like, come on. All they needed was a chance.
16: Yeah, no, I'm happy that Don Mattingly's letting them play. Some of it's out of necessity with Marsh in the outfield, but letting Stott play every day has been great. And I mean, that home run from Stott last night was a bomb.
17: Got out in a second.
16: Yeah, that thing, the exit velocity, they love to talk about. All right. So Jason Stark joined us earlier in the show, and he gave us a really interesting stat of the week. Let me see if I wrote that down because it was wild. I don't know if I was able to write down Jason's.
17: I mean, speaking of the GOATs, he's the GOAT.
16: Oh, he's the best. If you miss, here it is. So, before the Phillies last night, no team had trailed with two outs in the ninth and then scored eight runs to win the game in 40 years. You got to go back to 1988. The Royals were the last team to do it. The craziest part of it all, the pitcher pitching against them in that game, wild thing, Mitch Williams.
17: No way. Mitchie Pooh?
16: Mitchie Pooh. And then Stark also dropped another weird thing that involved Mitch Williams. Phillies won the game 14-9 last night. The last time they had ever, at any point, had a score of 14-9 at any point in the game was back in the 93 World Series where Mitch Williams took the mound in a 14-9 game, and I believe they lost 15-14. I mean, it was wild, the Mitch Williams things we're talking about today.
17: Yeah, getting brought in, hopefully. I mean,
16: wild thing, man.
17: I'll take a 93 kind of situation over what we got the past couple of postseasons, but hopefully they finish the job.
16: I don't know, man. I'm haunted by you weren't alive yet, were you?
17: No, I was almost. I mean, I was a lot. I was conceived, I guess. Dude, I was born in December of 93.
16: 10-year-old. Conceived. 10-year-old Billy will never forgive Joe Carter, man. 10 years. I'm 10 years old. It's my first time seeing a team like where I'm like old enough to really be into it. And they get to the World Series and then watching Joe Carter running around those bases. And I like loved Mitch Williams because I loved the whole wild thing. And
17: see, anyway. To me, I hold that grudge on Teddy Bruschi.
16: What did Bruschi have to do? Oh,
17: he got a pick in that Super Bowl back then. And I said something I should have never said. And then he had some health concerns a couple of months later. Oh. I thought I had superpowers.
16: Yeah, you shouldn't have said that about Teddy Bruschi. Poor kid, poor guy. All right, let's get to the best voice messages of the show. Remember, unfiltered home run predictions coming up and What Movie Wednesday winners coming up. But we hear you. 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What we got?
7: All right, first up.
0: Bill, you should call into Spike's show and ask him why he blocked you live on air. That would be hilarious.
17: Is it Brad or Spike?
16: I don't know what his name is. Yeah, I mean, for those who missed it, people send me stuff on Twitter, and someone sent me something that Brad Eskin tweeted, and I clicked on it, and I saw that he blocked me. It's like, come on, man, how soft can you be?
7: I was fast.
16: Gonna block me.
7: I was fast deep. As well. So ridiculous. Not that deep.
16: You know who else? You know who else who still has me blocked? So the whole AJ Brown saga was going on, and I said, like, look, you don't have to take my word for it, but everyone that's ever played with AJ says he's a good teammate. The Fanatic put out the Instagram video, and then Darius Slay shared it on Twitter and basically said what I was saying was straight facts.
17: Yeah.
16: Well, the reason I never saw it is because Slay still has me blocked on Twitter.
17: What did you do to him?
16: So when
17: you
16: I
17: say his wife's banana pudding stunk?
16: No, I would love to try that, though. When I used to work with Seth Joyner, Seth and I used to do a post-game show together. And then I had Seth on my podcast. And it was after Darius Slay had his little beef with Seth. So we were talking about him on air.
17: Oh, and he just grouped you in.
16: And I think he probably, I think he probably associated me with being negative towards him because me and Seth went in. But honestly, I still side with Seth Joyner on that whole thing. Like, Slay was wrong, and he kind of disrespected Seth Joyner, and it was like, come on, man. Like,
17: just grow up. He's an Eagles legend.
16: Yeah, Seth's an Eagles legend, dude. But I don't know how you could have someone blocked, but then share what they said and say straight facts.
17: Because he has no idea he blocked you. He saw you the one time. He's like, to hell with this guy. Get him out of my face.
16: And it was from the Fanatic account that he shared, not mine. So, Slay, if you're out there, man, come on now.
17: Come on.
16: I've been blocked long enough.
7: Let's just have a reconciliation.
16: I've done my time. All right, what else we got?
2: Bill, this is your kind bar calling. You go on the air presently every day and preach your love for me, how much you enjoy me, how I'm the greatest. However, I got to be honest. Back at home, I'm not feeling it. I'm really not. I think you think you're as committed to me as you've always been, but you're not. Kind Bar is an ironic name when I'm not feeling your kindness, brother. Help me out. I'm going through a tough time. Kind Bar out.
17: You need to get sponsored by Kind Bar.
16: I know, with all the Kind Bar talk on the show.
17: I mean, you choke on one every day.
16: Yeah, who would have thought the Kind Bar was going to make an appearance during We Hear You, calling in?
7: Well, because you always are choking, and like it's kind of like going against
16: One of our avid listeners, Shari, from Harrisburg, right?
7: Yeah.
16: Wonderful listener, sent me no nut bars.
7: Yeah.
16: And they're delicious.
17: Like November?
16: But I'm so addicted to the Kind Bars. What?
17: Nothing.
7: I got it. Don't worry.
16: I got it, too.
7: He's a little too old.
16: Oh, man.
7: He's a little too
3: old. I'm embarrassed.
16: She sent me these no-nut bars, but they're not as good tasting. I'm so addicted to the Kind Bar, I just have to live with choking every day in the 4 o'clock hour.
7: Yeah, it's ridiculous, though.
16: Almonds, dark chocolate, sea salt.
7: Oats?
17: You don't go peanut butter?
16: Nah, I'm not a big fan of the peanut butter one as much. I do the dark chocolate one. But appreciate Kind Bar making an appearance. All right, what else we got?
4: Yo, Bill. Jim from Satterton here. You got me thinking when you mentioned that Garcia is done for the year. He probably doesn't have that many less big moments in his short stint with the Phillies than Trey Turner has since he signed with us 3 years ago. Think about that. Trey Turner has become a hate-the-face guy for me. He has so long to go just to get me to be neutral about him. That's how much I can't stand the guy. He's not a
1: dog.
4: He's not Philly. He should be playing on the West Coast or in some town that doesn't care like Miami. He's not a Philly guy at all.
16: All right, so a couple things in there. Jim, appreciate it. Goodness. Always checking in on the show. Today's not the day to go after Trey. Like, Trey Turner last night,
17: twice.
16: Two outs, two strikes, top of the ninth. The guy came up huge to keep that going. But we also are so quick to forget. I mean, Trey did win the National League batting title last year. I know people say it was, you know, a Fugazi because he only hit, what was it, like 304 or something?
17: Exactly. But then, Bill, in 2024, I feel like he was in the MVP conversation for a little bit of the season. Like, up until the All-Star break or so.
16: Yeah, I can't.
17: But I don't want to defend Trey Turner. Like, I'm not dying on the Trey Turner hill.
16: No, listen, if we could undo the $300 million they gave him, we probably all would sign up for it. I agree. But you're going to need Trey. Like, you're not moving on from Trey right now. And for this team to do anything, you're going to need Trey. He's back at the top of the lineup. They got him back at the leadoff spot. If you're going to do anything this year, Trey Turner has to get going.
17: And that's regardless of what you do at the deadline either. Like, you're going to need Trey Turner to come through at some moment. And he's had more moments than Adolis the smallest. Come on.
16: Adolis didn't have any
17: moments. I get
16: the
17: hyperbole there.
16: Yeah, no, Adolis didn't have any moments.
7: You want to know a fun fact about Jim? I found this out yesterday.

0: Why did I call him Tim? All right, good job, Jim. Bryce Harper, though. Not Bryce Harper. Trey Turner, don't look now. Last seven games, hitting 308. OBP of 379. I'll take it.
1: I'll take that.
0: I'll take it. 308 in his last seven. Maybe he's heating up a little bit. Maybe the couple days off were good for him.
1: Yeah, he came through in a big spot last night. And like we talked about, Bill, moments not only for the whole team, but moments for the guys individually, which kind of snowball into the team. They build off moments like that. Like if Trey Turner gets a little bit of confidence, watch out.
0: Yeah, they thrive off of each other. All right.
2: We have one more.
0: Oh, we do have one more.
2: Yeah,
0: what do we
2: short,
0: got?
2: It's short.
3: I understand the logic, but I got to say, Bill, I'm pretty let down that you had a Dallas Cowboys trash can in your bedroom growing up.
0: Yeah, for those who missed it, I said it earlier. My mom bought it for me. I'm sure she got it on discount somewhere. And I always just accepted it because I thought I was throwing my trash into it so it was acceptable. But it's probably still a violation to have a Cowboys trash can.
2: A little bit.
0: It was a trash can, right? Like, you can understand me as
1: get
0: a kid.
1: The message, yeah.
0: Like, I throw my trash in it. Like, I was blowing my nose and throwing dirty tissues in it.
1: It would have made more sense if you put the sticker on the bottom of, like, an Eagles trash can.
0: Yeah.
1: But I get the idea. Like,
0: but once I got old enough, I got it out, all right? But you could take your shots at me.
2: You're looking at it one day, you're like, wait a sec.
1: He still hides it under his bed. It's still there.
2: Right.
0: I don't think they still have it. I should ask my mom. I thought we threw it away. I'll ask, because she might be listening. Text me, Denise, if...
2: Text me, Mom.
0: You still have it. All right, here's what we got coming up next. With no Kyle Schwarber in the lineup, another interesting lineup tonight. So we'll give you the lineup. We'll get our final Twitter poll results to see where the masses voted on if they like the Sixers' first-round pick. We got our What Movie Wednesday winners. And wait until you hear the updated, unfiltered home run standings. Oh,
1: I'm excited for that.
0: I am crushing it. And we'll give you our unfiltered home run predictions. Ricky Bo has texted in, so we know what his prediction is for tonight. 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
12: All right, we're coming down the home stretch on this What Movie Wednesday. We'll get our winners announced shortly. We got to do unfiltered home run predictions. Wait until you hear the updated standings. We'll get to the Phillies lineup. But before we do any of that, last night the 76ers with the 22nd overall pick, they took another undersized guard, this time out of Alabama, LeBaron Filon Jr. But the general consensus pretty much all day has been people happy with the pick. Now, there's some people upset because it's another guard, and he's not that big. He's 6'2", only weighs about 175 pounds, and you already have undersized guards on the roster. And you just traded away an undersized guard last year in Jared McCain, the only reason you had the 22nd overall pick. But most people are acknowledging, hey, it's the draft. You go best available. This kid was projected to be picked a lot sooner. He's got a lot of upside. He had a really good sophomore campaign in Alabama. Over 20 points a game, 5 assists a game, shot 50% from the field, 40% from beyond the arc. There's a lot of upside here. I like it. Brendan Gunn, who was in for Ricky Bowe today, you like the pick.
13: I assume the people that don't like the pick are thinking, well, remember back in the beginning of the process, they took Embiid and Nerlens Noel and Jahlil Okafor. Well, those were guys that could only play the one spot on the floor. Guards, at least there's 2, maybe 3 if you wanted to go that way. So,
12: and it was definitely an area, even though it wasn't an area of need in terms of a starter, you needed someone that could come off the bench to give some minutes so that you don't have VJ and Tyrese playing all those minutes because it did catch up to him last year.
13: I want to ask those people out there like that don't like the pick, which direction did you want them to go and which way are you building this team? Right now they are not ready to compete. We saw that. They can last a series. They can maybe beat anybody in a series. You're not beating 4 teams in a row and winning 4 series as currently constituted. So the way I look at it is you need a reset. You need a complete reset, not to the degree the Flyers are, because you already have your two stars potentially here, which the Flyers did not. But you need a reset all the way around outside of those top two guys. And like I said, culture, culture, culture. I know you hammered it home. That's where you got to start.
12: Yeah, the culture is important. I think that's something that Daryl Morey had a blind spot for, and it's certainly something that Bob Myers and Mike Gansey are trying to build. And you heard what they said, played it a couple times throughout the show about Filon. Filon, right?
13: Filon, yeah.
12: Yeah, it's not.
13: Chrysler, LeBaron, Filon.
12: Filon is the way you pronounce it.
13: It's a fine line between Filon and Filon.
12: There we go. Yeah, but they talked about his toughness, his edge, his loyalty. So a lot of stuff off the court that they liked about him. So I like the pick. Let's see where the final Twitter poll results came in, because it's been positive pretty much the whole show. Twitter poll stood strong, straight up for 4 hours every single day on the show. Did you know that?
13: How? I have no idea.
12: I'm going to tell you how. Thanks to Dr. Avi Donapel of Iron Mountain Men's Health. All right, so what do we got as the final numbers?
14: Do you like the Sixers' first-round selection of guard LeBaron Filon Jr.? Yes or no? 83% said yes. 17% said no.
12: So wait, what was the final numbers? How many said yes?
14: 83%.
12: 83. So it dipped a little bit.
13: It's a good number, Bill. A little bit.
12: But 83, we will certainly take it.
13: 83. Are we going back to a championship?
14: Are we
13: going to win
14: back?
13: A championship again? Starting with
14: 83?
13: This pick?
14: Because
13: and this poll result?
12: Because of the Twitter poll? I don't think so.
14: Man.
13: You're not giving Dr. Avidan Appel the credit?
12: I don't think so.
14: Just feed into the delusion just
12: not,
14: once.
12: Not because of the 83%. All right. Let's get back to the fight and Phils. Now, interestingly, and maybe I missed this, earlier in the day, the National starter tonight was going to be a right-handed pitcher. Now their starter is a lefty. Did I miss? Did they make a change?
13: Are they going back to what they did yesterday?
12: Are they doing an opener? Let's see. Is anybody putting this out here?
13: Either way, like, aren't you comfortable with either lineup at this point? Like, they've come through a little bit with the left-handed lineup.
14: Their lineup on their Twitter is Carson Palmquist.
12: Yeah, it was supposed to be the right-hander, Makakis or whatever his name is. I'm forgetting how to say his name. It was supposed to be him. Because me and Jason Stark, who joined us earlier, was even talking about it.
14: So it is the lefty.
12: All right, so Matt Gelb shared it. Can confirm the Nats are recalling reliever Carson Palmquist from AAA. That happened a few hours ago.
13: So it's an opener.
12: He is expected to start tonight's game. Yeah, so is he going to just be an opener leading into the right-hander? Same thing they did.
13: And they're going back to that bullpen for a whole game? That bullpen stinks.
14: Just wave the white flag if so.
13: I'll take the win.
12: That bullpen is not very good. All right, so let's take a look at what the Phillies lineup is tonight. Remember, Kyle Schwarber still out with back tightness, so the lineup's going to look interesting. Trey Turner leading off again. Brandon Marsh batting second, playing left field. Batting third, your designated hitter tonight, Bryce Harper. At first base in the cleanup spot, Alec Bohm. Batting fifth at second, Bryson Stott. Sixth behind the plate, JT Realmuto. Out in right field, batting seventh, Gabriel Rincones Jr. Batting eighth, playing third base tonight, Edmundo Sosa. And in center field, your nine-hole hitter, Justin Crawford. And on the bump for the Fightins, Aaron Nola. So I was looking at the odds. With Nola on the mound, the Phillies are still a minus 126. They're slightly favored. The Nationals are a plus 108. So a little interesting with the way the Nationals are going to throw out their pitchers. But all right, before we do unfiltered home run predictions, I don't want to forget, because one time in over a year of doing this, I forgot to give the winners and people lost their minds.
13: That's not fair.
12: They were waiting
13: the
12: around.
13: People their credit. They want their 15 minutes of fame, Bill.
12: Well, they want their money is what they want. they want their prize. I'm right there with you out there. All right, so let's get our What Movie Wednesday winners. Four of you getting a $50 gift card to Roy Rogers. Dan in Cherry Hill. Zig in Pensauken. Jasper in Sicklerville. And Kelly in Perkasie.
13: Wait a minute.
12: Is that all New Jersey? Where's Perkasie?
13: From the New Jersey guy? God.
12: Where's Perkasie? I don't pick
14: Come
12: the winners.
14: Come on, man. That's Pennsylvania.
12: Perkasie's PA.
14: Yes, that's right. PA.
12: But
14: everything else is
13: I was thinking of Poughkeepsie.
12: Well, it's New York. Roy Rogers is in Cherry Hill, so all these people are going to be able to use the gift card.
13: Oh, cool.
14: Yes.
12: All right, let's do our unfiltered home run prediction. So
14: okay.
12: For those on the edge of their seat on what the standings are, Oh, man. I mean, this
14: sure,
12: is just...
14: They're just so much on the edge of their seat.
13: Surely Bill's not winning.
12: I have been on a damn tear. Like, I mean, you touch me, you're going to burn your finger. I'm so hot right now. All right? So in last place with 11 points is Silvana Keller. In second place with only 13 points is Ricky Pitalica.
14: I'm close to catching him.
12: After last night, where I predicted another home run, I have 33 points. I have more than double the second place person.
13: So you get a point for each home run?
12: No, you get whatever the odds are.
14: Yeah.
12: You get the points based off of it. So if it's plus 590, you get 5.9 points.
13: Oh, okay.
12: If it's plus 270, you get 2.7 points.
13: Got it.
12: If the guy hits two home runs, you get double points, three home runs, triple points.
13: I like
12: points.
13: That. How many still had 12?
12: She has 11 points. Ricky has 13. I got 33 points. So can we keep this hot streak going, people? Hopefully you're riding the hot hand. Riding the hot hand. All right, so still since Silvana is in dead last,
14: she
12: gets to go first tonight.
14: Okay.
12: Who's going yard?
14: All right. I don't think anyone in their right mind would bet this, but you know what? I'm going for a flyer. We just said how well he's been doing in his past seven games. I think last night also was very good for his mental state, and his odds are plus 600. I'm going to go Trey Turner.
12: Oh, you know what? I don't hate that. I don't hate that. Did last night that big hit in the top of the ninth? Two big hits, really, in the top of the ninth. Get him going.
14: He's due.
12: So you got Trey Turner. Now,
14: yes.
12: Ricky Pitalica,
14: now, does he need this?
12: Is going to be there tomorrow. Or excuse me, he's going to be there tonight. He'll be back with us tomorrow. He's going to the game down in Washington. He texted us earlier. Now, he's cheating a little bit because it's not him making the pick. It's his daughter, Olivia. All right? So she's making the pick for Ricky Bowe. He's taking Alec Bohm tonight. So Ricky's going Alec Bohm at a plus 680. I can't believe you guys are leaving him for me. I mean, are you serious? Bryce Harper's going yard tonight. Are you kidding me? Like, this is the biggest lock of the century.
14: I'm fighting for my life right now, okay? I need to gain some yardage.
13: So, technically, in theory, if I picked Justin Crawford as just a celebrity guest pick here,
12: you would have more points than Silvana and Ricky at 13 because he's a plus 300.
13: Can I do it?
12: Hold on.
14: Yes, you can do it.
12: Bryce Harper tonight, plus 400. Our lucky leprechaun to my left, Brendan Gunn, is going Justin Crawford at a plus 1,300. He will not be in the official standings. But all right, Silvana, plus 600, Trey Turner. Ricky Bowe, plus 680, Alec Bohm. I got Bryce Harper at a plus 400. Book it. I'm telling you, ride the hot hand, baby. Ride the hot hand. All right, big thank you to everybody who played along with What Movie Wednesday. Big thank you to our man, Brendan Gunn, for filling in for Ricky Bowe. We'll all be back at it tomorrow. Ricky Bowe will be back. You're going to want to hear Ricky's reaction to us doing slacker movies. He's not going to be happy about it. All right, but coming up on the radio side, you got the Fanatic Rewind, the best of all the shows today. On the TV side, you got Phillies pregame live. Let's hope the Phillies can keep it rolling behind Aaron Nola tonight. Have a great night, everybody. Talk to you tomorrow.
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14: I'm Savannah Kelleher with this Fanatic Sports Update. The 76ers drafted Alabama guard LeBaron Filon, 22nd overall. President of Basketball Operations Mike Gansey spoke on Filon as a player.
16: Just dynamic, can score, can pass. I think he was the only player in Division I to average 22 and 5 assists, shooting over 50%. I mean, he shot 39 from 3. He plays with an edge, plays with a swag.
14: Second round of the NBA draft continues tonight. The 76ers do not have a selection as of right now. Phillies rallied from behind last night to win the game against the Nationals. Game 3 of the 4-game set is at 6:45. Aaron Nola takes the mound. Kyle Schwarber remains out with back tightness and could return tomorrow. Bryce Harper is your DH. And the NHL draft begins on Friday. 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Of participation may vary. I'm Silvana Kelleher on your home of the Sixers, Flyers, and the Union. 97.5, the Fanatic, and the Fanatic app.
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18: Well, the 1996 All-Star Game, yeah, it was special to me. Why? 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Number two, how about a sold-out Veterans Stadium? Close to 70,000 people. The fans were incredible. 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It was awesome. Hey, I was fired up, and I got to tell you something strange. 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But a great night in Philly.
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1: Let's get this out of the way. Mike Gantsy has nothing to do with Jared McCain.
2: Nothing at all.
1: Mike Gantsy had nothing to do with the 22nd overall pick other than making the selection of the pick that he walked into when he was hired by the Philadelphia 76ers. So there's no, like...
2: He's not to blame. He's trying to clean up. He's trying to clean up a mess.
1: Right, exactly. So Mike Gantsy comes here. He looks at the state of the Philadelphia 76ers roster. He sees that there were two playable guards from an offensive standpoint on the Philadelphia 76ers in this past playoff. Tyrese Maxey, VJ Edgecombe. Quentin Grimes played minutes, but he did nothing for them offensively. And who knows what his future is. He's currently a free agent. We'll see if they even bring him back. And so he's looking around. He goes, all right, I need guards because they don't have any. We have Kyle Lowry around, but we need a guy that can actually play. And, oh, by the way, this guy can score, so let's select LeBaron Filon out of Alabama with the 22nd overall pick. That had nothing to do with Daryl Morey. It's Mike Gantsy's selection. It's Bob Myers' selection. Remember, Bob Myers, during his introductory press conference, the very last question was the one that I actually cared about. Everything else I didn't care about because he wasn't going to say anything about Joel Embiid or Paul George. But when they asked him about big three, like in terms of contracts versus not having three max contracts and having depth, he said that depth is important. Depth wins in the NBA, which they did not have last year.
2: No, they had no depth. And if they had not traded, and again, if they had not traded away Jared McCain, they would not have been in the play-in tournament.
1: Sure.
2: They would have been absolutely not a play-in team. They were there because of the fact that they traded away a valuable piece that they didn't need to trade away.
1: Exactly. It was the unnecessary trade. That's what it always comes back to. But here we are. The Sixers make the trade. So Mike Gantsy goes, I have nothing to do with that. I'm going to try to do what's
2: like
1: best
2: that, by the way,
1: for the Sixers.
2: Him.
1: Yeah, right? No.
2: I mean, I like the fact that he's doing his thing and he doesn't really care about what happened in the past before he got here.
1: Right.
2: He's doing what he thinks is the right thing to do for the future of the franchise. Good job, Mike Gantsy.
1: Yeah.
2: I like that.
1: And the other thing, you know, we talked about this yesterday. Don't draft for this roster. Draft more so for the future. Or you could do a little bit of both, which they did, right? They needed depth at the guard position, so they got that. And this is a kid that needs to put muscle on him. He's very slender. He's small. He's 6'2". All right. I know it's some are listed as 6'3", some are listed as 6'4". He's 6'2" without shoes on. So well, with like shoes on, he's 6'3", 6'3" and a half.
2: As Amy said yesterday, they play with shoes on.
1: Yeah. So he's 6'3", 6'3" and a half. But the one thing against him that's going for him is he's very slender. Kind of like Isaiah Evans, who we talked about from Duke, although he was 6'6". He did not get drafted in the first round, by the way. So people like me who are very interested in Evans, the NBA told you what they think about him.
2: You can still be interested in him.
1: Yeah, he'll probably go early today, I would imagine, because now the two rounds of the NBA draft are over a span of two days.
2: I think the first round just got over. For God's sakes, that is a long draft.
1: It is a long draft.
2: You know, I think last night, and I'm going to tell you, if I told you I know much about the Sixers' first round pick, I watched him play probably four or five times. So I don't know a ton, so I'm not going to come on here and act like an expert. But what I read and what I see, I sort of like it, and it feels good about it. But what I will say is this. It tells me more about what the Sixers brass currently thinks about Quentin Grimes. That, to me, and Kyle Lowry.
1: Well, Kyle Lowry's...
2: Exactly.
1: He's
2: they're tired of that
1: he's
2: stuff. Exactly. Yeah, but they're tired of that. They're tired of that stuff. But it also tells me, too, that I think they're ready to move from Quentin Grimes.
1: Well, we'll see. You can have four guards. You should have four guards, but you're not going to pay your fourth guard.
2: Why would you pay your fourth guard? So it tells me they're moving on from Quentin Grimes.
1: Yeah, they'll probably look for some wing guy. Or they need a center. I mean, Joel Embiid's, we don't know when he can play. Adembona has shown that he's not ready to take. I don't think he's ready to really take a bulk of the minutes. And Andre Drummond's gone. So you're going to have to pay for a center. Maybe you don't pay for Quentin Grimes. Now, you say you watched him about four or five times. I will tell you right now that I watched this kid more than I would have expected.
2: Why?
1: And I watched more Alabama basketball this year than ever before.
2: Why?
1: I'm going to take you back to January 24th.
2: Okay.
1: Of 2026. So this is pre-March Madness, which they got to the Sweet 16. So we watched them in the round of 64. We watched them in the round of 32. We watched them in the Sweet 16. I think I had them losing in the second round.
2: Is there a bet involved?
1: No.
2: No?
1: Remember the story that involved Charles Bediako?
2: Aye.
1: Charles Bediako was the player that played in the G League and left the G League and went back to Alabama where he attended college originally, and they allowed him to play. And he played for 5 games before the NCAA said, all right, hold on a second. What are we doing here? We're allowing this kid that has had professional experience who played in college. It's not like he's 17.
2: It's not exactly.
1: He played 2 years in college, went to the G League, got drafted, went to the G League, and now we're allowing him to play in college again? This doesn't sound right, but he played for 5 games. And that first game on January 24th, 2026, in a loss to Tennessee, I'm watching for Charles Bediako, and
2: you were fascinated.
1: I see this kid, LeBaron Felon, dropped 26. He had 7 assists, grabbed some boards. Couple games later,
2: and you were thinking,
1: he shot 4 of 7 from three. I'm like, who is this kid?
2: Don't tell me you were thinking Sixers could use this guy.
1: No, I was just wondering who the kid was.
2: No, that's good. Yeah. Hey, Sixers could use this guy. I like. Look, it's you know what I like is the all business. I loved hearing that.
1: Yeah.
2: All business. The SEC network analyst saying he was one of those players with a football mentality and all business.
1: Well, he went to Alabama.
2: That to me is, well, that doesn't necessarily mean Alabama basketball doesn't have the same, let's just say football
1: Nick
2: mentality.
1: Saban doesn't hang out with the
2: squad. No, it doesn't exactly work the same way. But I was impressed by that. I'm glad to hear that. Something about him reminds me of the Slim Reaper, too. Reminds me of Devontae Smith. Just looking
1: Alabama.
2: At him. Just looking at him. Just his mannerisms. And I'm excited. I'm excited because, look, he's another piece to the puzzle.
1: Yeah.
2: And what I love is 3 young players that I can see as being foundational potential pieces. Mm-hmm. We got to see what this guy does at the NBA level to know that he can be a leg to the stool, but that are all about the basketball.
1: Yeah.
2: That's what I like. I like dedication from the word go, whether it was Maxi, whether it was Edgecomber, whether it's this kid coming in now, all about hard work, dedication from day one, stepping into the NBA. We're not going to have to wait for them to ramp up to understand what it takes to be a professional.
1: By the way,
2: I love that.
1: 40% 3-point shooter last year for Alabama. Remember, Maxi was a 27%, something like that.
2: Yeah,
1: and now we know who Maxi is. VJ Edgecombe was in the low 30s last in his last year in college at Baylor. He actually shot much better than anybody expected to. This kid's a little bit different, where it's like, all right, this kid can already shoot. Let's see how it translates to the NBA level. So the Sixers select LeBaron Felon, 22nd overall pick from Alabama.
2: It wasn't a surprise either when they were on the clock. The analyst pretty much had
1: it. No, I mean, the biggest surprise for Mike Gansey, and you'll hear it later on the show, is that he was still there because he was a player that they really liked. And this was a very deep guard draft. And I know you guys hear it all the time, like, oh, this is a big draft. People weren't saying that about the 2025 NBA draft. People had been saying about the 2026 NBA draft since the start of the college season. They knew that this was going to be a really big draft, and so this helped out the Sixers. And look, maybe that's why Daryl Morey, going back months ago, said we need a pick in the first round because this is a really deep draft. I find it
2: Are
1: fun.
2: You giving Daryl credit this morning?
1: No, I'm still trying to figure out why he made
2: because
1: the trade.
2: Daryl's stupid, and I'm going to say, I love Daryl. Like, personally, Daryl, great dude. Daryl's stupidity of the Jared McCain deal to me is still mind-bogglingly stupid, and I'll never get past it. And last night it was brought up numerous times that they had to go and fix a problem.
1: Yeah.
2: But I applaud that Mike Gansey doesn't give a damn. He's about, hey, this is the best guy available. I'm getting the best guy available, and he was great value at that pick. So. Yep. There you go. You got somebody that can help you. I feel good about it.
1: So speaking on that, the McCain stuff, great press conference with Mike Gansey yesterday. What I found out yesterday, listening to his press, this press conference, is that I want him to be my wingman. If I was, hopefully my wife and I are happily married, till the day we're gone. And I expect us to be, Johnny. But if I ever needed a wingman, I think I want Mike Gansey.
2: Why would that be?
1: Mike Gansey talked up LeBaron Felon like nothing before. Like, this guy loves this selection. And of course, at one point he was asked about the Jared McCain situation by one of the reporters that were at the press conference. Hey, McCain got traded and you drafted another guard, and this was his response.
3: Yeah, I mean, again, I wasn't here, but we got him at 22, and you know, I hope he's good. You know, I hope he's someone that the Sixers are going to like as much as Jarrett, and you know, he'll have to prove that, and you know, we're excited to have him. So, you know, we're very, very, very, very excited for him, and you know, excited to get him in here in a couple of days.
2: Something he's done in his press conferences, though, that I want him to fix. If I was the PR department, and they, by the way, they have a good PR department. Mm-hmm. They'll work with him on it. He refers to the Sixers in like he's not part of it.
1: Well, he's not used to it. He's a Cleveland guy,
2: You're Sixers, dude.
1: Yeah.
2: Like, he refers to the Sixers. It's like the third time I've heard it in an answer where he refers to the Sixers as being like, I hope the Sixers like him. Well,
1: yeah.
2: Dude, you're the Sixers.
1: Yeah, that's a good.
2: You're
1: point.
2: The Sixers, so like you got to start. You got to start owning it. You're the Sixers, and we're glad you're here.
1: His roots are Cleveland. Mike, worked with Cleveland.
2: I got you, but you're here now. We're glad you're here, and we love you. We're glad you're here.
1: Yeah.
2: You're a Sixer now.
1: Like, now
2: the Sixers are gonna love you too.
1: Yeah,
2: keep doing the
1: we'll
2: good
1: see.
2: Things, and we're gonna love you too. And keep doing the good things.
1: We'll love Daryl Morey for 5 minutes. All right. Now, that
2: Daryl
1: was about...
2: Daryl Morey got a big honeymoon here.
1: He did.
2: He got a big honeymoon here.
1: That was, of course, in response to the McCain thing. He wasn't going to say anything about Daryl Morey. He wasn't going to say anything really about Jerry McCain himself.
2: Act.
1: Yeah, of
2: That's
1: course.
2: A class act.
1: So, when he first got to the podium yesterday, and it was the, you know, well, what? Tell us about the pick. This was his answer.
3: Yeah, he was pretty high on our board. You know, surprised a little bit he was there. But, you know, I've watched LeBaron a lot. My... One of my close college friends is the athletic trainer there at West Virginia with me. So, you know, I kind of know those guys there a little bit. You know, we drafted Colin Sexton in the past at Alabama, but LeBaron's just a dynamic guard. You know, he can play on and off the ball. Came back for his second year at Alabama, you know, could have came out last year probably and, you know, got picked probably a little bit higher this year. But just dynamic, can score, can pass. I think he was the only player in Division I to average 22 and 5 assists, shooting over 50%. I mean, he shot 39 from three. His efficiency went up. You know, he had 35 on Michigan, probably one of the best defensive teams in the country in the tournament. And you know, he's playing in the SEC, so he's the focal point of the offense. You know, the other team's scouting report, and he's got some like toughness. You know, I think he's going to fit Philly. He plays with an edge, plays with a swag. You know, he's not afraid. You know, he's a Mobile, Alabama kid, so he stayed home, so he's loyal. And, you know, he's won a lot of games there. Playing with Nate Oates, you know, they play like an NBA system. They get up and down. They play fast. They shoot a lot of threes. So we were very, very excited he was there. And, you know, he was a really good player the last 2 years, and we're excited to have him in Philly.
1: Yeah, I mean, look, he's pumped him up. And I would like Mike Gantz to be my wingman if I ever needed that. He mentioned the game against Michigan. Michigan, of course, the NCAA champions in the tournament. They finished with 3 whole losses throughout the entire season. Filon finishes with 35 points in 39 minutes, 10 of 21 from the field, but 6 of 14 from 3 with 7 rebounds and 4 assists against a team that pretty much dominated everybody the entire year. That's a great game.
2: I'm reading redsun.al.com is where you can find out a lot more about this kid if you want to go read a lot more. There's a lot of stuff at alabama.com al, and they talk about him as he seemed to be better versus the opponent, that almost in games where he was challenged against better competition, he seemed to raise his level of competition and almost be better.
1: Yeah.
2: That games against the weaker competition, it was almost like he was,
1: let me get through this.
2: Yeah, let's go. This is he was looking for the bigger challenges. Well, he's got a bigger challenge coming here with the Sixers.
1: Yeah.
2: And he's going to get plenty of chance to have an opportunity. He'll get plenty of playing time. This is going to be great.
1: He might be one of the first guys off the bench.
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1: What's up, guys? 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Johnny the K off. He'll be on vacation the rest of the week. We will be able to react to the rest of the NBA draft. Did the Sixers climb back into the second round? And if not, what else they can do this offseason to stay competitive? Phillies have another game with the Nationals. Can they beat up all Miles Michaelis, please? I talk about how he's like the worst pitcher in baseball all the time. And also, Andrew DeCecca will be in studio, so plenty of great Eagles talk coming your way as well. 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
1: What else we have on the text line before we get to our man Tony?
27: All right, we also have a check-in. Speaking of the Sixers and what we're going to talk about with Tony, another check-in on the draft pick last time. This texter says, I'm not excited about the Sixers. Another undersized guard. I am so down on this team.
1: Look, wow. And I don't blame anyone for having this reaction.
2: So down on this team? You don't blame that? I do.
1: Because we literally said yesterday on the air, to be real, we said yesterday, we don't want them to draft another undersized guard because you already have two of those and you got rid of one. And they did again yesterday. But the way the draft board fell, are you going to reach for a forward? Or are you going to select best player available when you're not building to win now? Some people might still be thinking that they're building now. They're not. They're building for the future. And that's how I looked at this draft. When Mike Gansey talks about how deep the draft was, and when he talked about depth and needing scoring off the bench, that makes sense for the now. It makes sense for the future. Much like VJ Edgecombe's pick last year. It made sense for the now, and it made sense for the future. Ace Bailey would not have made sense for the now last year.
2: I anybody who tells me that they're out on this team for the future based on last night, I shake my head. What did you want?
1: Yeah.
2: You wanted them to build around and like do something to like capitalize on Embiid? The ship sailed, dude. The ship sailed. It's done.
1: Do you still have that text?
2: It's finished.
27: Yeah, I could pull it back up.
1: All right. Pull it back up right now. And I want you, before I even ask him a question, I want you to read the text. Tony Jones, who covers the Sixers for The Athletic, is on hold right now so he can hear us talking. I want you to read the text that John and I just reacted to as you were talking with Tony on the phone. And I want Tony's response because We've gotten a lot of this today, and I'm not surprised that we've gotten a lot of it today. So can you read the text again?
27: I am not excited about the Sixers, another undersized guard. I am so down on this team.
1: Tony, good morning. We've gotten a lot of those texts today. A lot of people upset that it's another undersized guard. Your response to people that do feel that way? And good morning, of course.
0: Well, good morning to you guys. The text is inaccurate. LeBron Fylon is an undersized. He's 6'4". That's actually really good size for a point guard. Now, if you want to say he has to get stronger, that's absolutely accurate because he's wispy. But he plays strong, and he plays stronger than he looks, which is why he can get the spots. You know, the Sixers have two playable guards by the end of the playoffs. By the time they got swept by the Knicks, there were two playable guards. Two ball handlers, too. It was VJ and it was Tyrese. And, you know, Tyrese and VJ both have heavy legs pretty early in that series. And you just need more guards. You know, Oklahoma City won a championship a year ago because they had a billion guards. The New York Knicks had, you know, a bunch of guards, a bunch of guys who can handle the ball. And you're just not going to win at the highest levels of the NBA with two guards who are playable. So for me, Fylon to me was, I wouldn't give them an A+, but I'd give them an A, B+, A. And I think he was the best player on the board when they chose. I think that he is a player that if you look at other drafts, he goes higher than 22, maybe much higher. And he's a guy that the Sixers absolutely need, 100%.
2: I look at what the Sixers are trying to do, and there's a vision for the future, obviously. And it's a vision for building a foundation that's going to frustrate a lot of people. Does this in any way, though, allow them to, say, over the next couple years, make use of the two immovable pieces that they've got? Does this in any way accentuate them still being on the roster in Embiid and Paul George?
0: Well, I think the thing with Embiid and Paul George that people are forgetting about, I mean, you know, you say they're immovable, their contracts are immovable. And that's accurate. That's true. But they're still really good players. Joel Embiid is still one of the top 10 offensive players in the world. And Paul George, I don't think Paul George is, you know, a star anymore, but I do think he's still capable of being a star role player. I thought he was very good this year. And he can be a star role player because Tyrese Maxey is a star. And you hope and you think that VJ Ekstrom is going to have a chance to be a star. So it's okay, you know, contract aside. It's fine that Paul George is the third or fourth best player on this team if he's a star in his role. And I think that he was that this year. So if you're the Sixers, for me, in my opinion, you build on what you have and you try to, you know, go out and you try to win at a high level every year. If you, at this point last year, if we said, yo, the New York Knicks next year are going to win a championship, you know, the reaction probably would have been overwhelmingly no. So you don't know when it's going to be your time to win a championship. We've had 8 different champions in the last 8 years. So, you know, you go out, and I think that this is an area of the NBA where you go out and you compete, and you try to compete at a high level, and you try to compete to the best of your ability. And, you know, at some point, maybe the chips, if you're good enough, maybe the chips fall in your favor and you can make a deep run.
1: Tony, the Sixers obviously drafted Fylon, who will probably, I would imagine, start coming off the bench to start his NBA career, because I can't imagine you're going to have 3 6'2", 6'3", 6'4" guards to start. There's an open spot if you're just looking at the starting five traditionally right now. A lot of talk about, can the Sixers bring back Kelly Oubre? Will the Sixers bring back Quentin Grimes? What do you think the Sixers will do to add to that open spot? Do you believe that player is already on the roster?
0: I don't know if that player is already on the roster. I do know, you know, the Sixers have the mid-level exception, the non-taxpayers mid-level exception, which is a pretty good chunk of change. And I think with that, you can bring a starter in or you can bring a significant guy off the bench in. And it's just about, you know, who's available and who the Sixers try to go and get. Like, you can try to go get a Kobe White, you know, with that, or you can try to go in and get a significant guy up front, somebody like a John Collins, who's an unrestricted free agent, who, you know, who I covered in Utah, who, you know, I think would be a really good fit at the four in Philadelphia. You know, so you can go and do something like that. I think I would try to bring Kelly Oubre back, because I think the 6'8" athletic wings don't grow on trees. And I thought that Kelly Oubre was really good, and he played really mature, and, you know, he scaled up and scaled down in terms of responsibility last year. So, you know, I would try to bring him back. I don't know. If I had to guess, my guess would be that Quentin Grimes will not be back. Okay. But that's just purely me speculating at this point. You know, we asked Mike Gansey that question last night, and he said that, you know, they got to see, you know, in terms of which way that's going to go. But, you know, the Sixers have been in touch with the representation from both of those guys, you know, CAA in the case of actually both of those guys. So, you know, it's just about whether, you know, they can come to a number where that suits both of those guys and what the market for both of those guys are outside of Philadelphia.
2: Tony, if Connor does not get a rebounder, I think he's going to jump out a window here at Beasley Media. He's been begging for some rebounds, so there better be somebody on the shopping list that can grab some rebounds for this team.
0: Well, that's why I like John Collins.
2: I agree with you. I think that's a nice name out there. That's a nice option.
1: Would he wear the shirt of him dunking over Joel Embiid at his introductory press conference? Because that would probably be the coolest thing ever.
0: So we were actually talking about that. whether he would wear that shirt.
1: That's awesome.
2: I would say it would gain him points here if he did, because it would be not running from it. It would be, you know what I mean? That's to be accepted. Don't run from it.
0: But Joel, you know, the funny thing is, if Joel were ticked off by that, he'd be absolutely fine by about December, because John will make 40% of his threes, particularly from the corners, and he's super athletic, and he's a really, really good rebounder. Now, he can't defend at all. So, you know, that's the thing. But offensively, he's a pretty perfect power forward to fit with Joel and to actually fit with Paul George as well, and allow Paul to play the three, because Paul hates playing the four.
1: So, Tony, in your limited time being able to talk to Mike Gansey now as a member of the Philadelphia 76ers, president of basketball operations, what do you believe is his philosophy on what he thinks wins basketball games? We know what Daryl Morey was all about. It was, let's acquire stars. He believed that veterans won in the NBA. We heard Gansey yesterday talk about how he liked having a bunch of guards in Cleveland. He obviously comes to Philadelphia with the, I'll say, anchor of contracts with Joel Embiid and Paul George. What do you believe, in your limited time so far talking to Gansey, is his philosophy on what he thinks wins in the NBA?
0: You know, I think athleticism, I think, you know, multiple ball handling, I think shooters. And, you know, I think that over the course of the next few weeks, I think that you're going to see Mike try to bring more shooting onto the roster. And, you know, there's so much that this roster needs. Like, this roster needs, you know, a better collection of passers, needs a lot more shooting, and needs a lot more length and athleticism, and these guys that come in and rebound. By the way, it needed, you know, another guard really, really, really badly. So, you know, I don't know that you're going to fill all of those needs in one off season. But I thought that, you know, yet last night was a really good start because they really, really, really needed a guard. I mean, they like I said this earlier, but they only had two playable guards by the time that Knicks series ended. And you just can't survive in the NBA with two guys who can handle the ball. You know, so I would think that shooting and, you know, a little bit more of an infusion of athleticism around Embiid will be something that will be a focus. And I think that, you know, speaking of Embiid, I think Gansey has to bring another center on the roster who is both capable of playing, of spelling Embiid, but capable of, you know, doing a really good impersonation, not a really good impersonation, but starting when Embiid is not there. So I would.
1: Yeah, I never want to watch a Dembona play basketball ever again. If I'm being honest with you, Tony, like, it pains me to watch
2: a Dembona. Tony had to write the story. She just had to watch.
1: It pains me to watch a Dembona play basketball. Like, it drives me nuts. So I'm speaking my language, man.
0: I'm a Jock Landale guy.
2: There you go.
0: I'm a Jock Landale guy.
2: There we go.
0: You know, I would, yeah, you know, somebody who can.

0: expected Philly to try, but, you know, you don't know how those are going to go, because sometimes trying to get back into the second round, particularly the 30s, can be really expensive. So we'll see what happens. But I do think they're going to try.
1: All right. Thanks, man. We appreciate the time. We'll talk to you again soon.
0: Thanks for having me, as always.
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3: Bobby Marks is coming up here in a second. Former executive with the Nets. With ESPN for a long time now. He's really kind of he's carved out a role as being their one of their big insiders as far as being a former front office guy. And he absolutely loves LeBaron Filon. When on ESPN.com, you like the grades? You like to read the draft grades? You go to it, Sean?
4: Oh, yeah, absolutely. You know, we have fun with it, right? Like, it's not the end-all, be-all, but, yeah, I watch for a reason. I want to know your reaction. I want to know your grade. Matter of fact, we had some live grades on the broadcast yesterday. Sean Bernard gave it a flying C+, I think, and Sam Ostrich, same thing, C. A couple Cs.
3: Have they calmed down since then?
4: Bernard has.
3: Yeah,
4: Sam is still holding on to his take, saying, man, you had an opportunity to get a guy that's going to deliver right from the jump with Carr, and you passed.
3: Right. Well, so here's what Bobby Marks says, who joins us here in mere minutes. He says, I ranked the Alabama guard as the 13th best prospect in the draft. What stood out to me is how Filon took the constructive criticism from the 2025 draft combine and applied it to this past season. He improved his three-point shooting from 32 to 40%. They talked about some other things that he did at Alabama last year. But really, you know, he's like, okay, after a sophomore year, he says, I'm going to come out for the draft. And he goes to that combine that they have. And the feedback that he got from NBA executives was, no, like, you need to go back to college, and this is what you need to work on. And guess what the young man did?
4: He did that.
3: He did. And Alabama had one of the best offenses in basketball last year, and he was the big part of that. Now, there's reasons why he also lasted to 22. He's 6'2". He's not the most athletic player in the world, but that doesn't mean that he can't score and he can't do a lot. So we'll talk to Bobby coming up here in a second about the other things that he likes. But for people that their initial reaction is, well, he's a 6'2 guard. How's he going to play on the floor with Maxey and Edgecombe? I think the Sixers have kind of already acknowledged they're not going to be able to do that a lot. So the initial reaction would be, oh, well, what the hell are you drafting a first-round draft pick for that can't play with Maxey and Edgecombe? But you also might have gotten your sixth man going forward. You might have also gotten, hey, we have three really good guards that maybe we can trade one, right?
4: Mm-hmm.
3: When you're picking at 22, you got to take the player that you think is the best player. And obviously the Sixers felt like he was the best player.
4: Yeah, and I think that needs to be the focal point more than anything, John, is picking at 22. Right, you look at what Acuff was, and Acuff was a tremendous basketball player with the Arkansas Razorbacks. Calipari, you know what his success story is in the pros. He was picked 7th overall, and the big reason why was 6'3", not the biggest, not the tallest player. But you select him at 7, the expectations are a little bit higher. Here, at 22, yeah, I get it. LeBaron Filon, he's not 6'5", he's not a guy that's going to be an automatic difference maker on the defensive side of the ball, but ultimately, he was there at 22, he is a scorer, and the Sixers said, you know what, we need a few more of those guys.
3: Yeah, I mean, worst case, he's a member of the rotation, you know, like best case, he turns into a Tyrese Maxey type, or a really good player. So, all those things could happen. I don't know, man. You know, like, how many NBA drafts I've seen where I thought every player is going to be good, and, you know, some aren't.
4: I would like to have some size. You know, I was told that Jared McCain wasn't big enough, and that's one of the reasons why he didn't play, because he wasn't able to play his position defensively well. There was some truth behind that. Okay, so now this guy is the same exact size, but the coach is still here. So how does that change?
3: Yeah, well, listen, draft coverage last night, I don't know if I want to say it was a boring draft, but like it was chalky.
4: It was very chalky
3: to start the draft, and it started cooking a little bit as we got going there. But one of the draft Knicks, and he's our expert from ESPN, former NBA executive and my cousin Bobby Marks, joins us right now on 97.5 The Fanatic in Philly, and he joins us live on Zoom. What's up, Bobby?
5: Good afternoon, gentlemen. How we doing?
3: Well, I mean, so we were actually doing a draft thing last night too, so we weren't watching the draft with sound. But so I didn't hear what a lot of you were saying about the 76ers draft pick, but then I read ESPN.com this morning. I'm like, look at that. Bobby Marks, his favorite pick of the draft is no other than LeBaron Filon. What do you like about him? Why do you think it's been the best pick so far?
5: Well, a couple things. So for me, I don't do a big board or mock draft. What I do is I kind of put guys in tiers. So five, you know, top five, next, you know, and he was in my third tier. I had him at number 13 of the best players in this year's draft. I have a familiarity with him. So one of the things I do during the draft process is I prep draft prospects for their team interviews. So when they get to go meet with teams, there's a comfort level. So LeBaron is a repeat customer of mine. So he went through this process last year, and I helped him prepare and then he went back to Alabama. And then we met again before the process started. And the one thing there's a couple things that stood out from him. You know, when he went through it last year, he took the constructive criticism as far as what he needed to get better at. He shot 32% from three last year. Teams wanted to see him as kind of the primary playmaker in Alabama system. And he goes from 32 to 40, a little over five assists a game. And so everything the scattering report they gave him, he got better at here. And I think that says a lot there. I think he's a terrific offensive player. I think when you add him to the backcourt already with Maxi and VJ, you know, certainly I think you needed guard depth. You needed depth across the board. So there was a lot of different ways you could have gone there. But I think he's a guy who can come in. He's not a developmental project. I know defensively that's, you know, he's got to get a little bit stronger here, but I think he can step in and play right away for you off your bench.
3: Is he your sixth man coming in rookie year, or the guy that's coming off the bench, like you had said, with guard depth? Because a lot of 76ers fans, I think their first reaction is, well, can he play with both Edgecombe and Maxey on the floor at the same time? How much could you do that? Could the three of them, because of their size, play together?
5: Yeah, I mean, you can go three. I mean, I think certainly depends on matchups. I think you have it's almost like, you know, when San Antonio rolls out the three guards, if you go Fox, Castle, and I know Castle's bigger and Harper, right? You get the speed guards and you basically kind of just go downhill. I think depending on matchups, I think you can definitely roll, three guards off. But I would say, you know, depending on what else they do this summer, in free agency, I would probably be more disappointed if he's not part of your rotation when we get to October.
4: Great job last night, Bobby. Great job leading up to the draft. And, of course, I know no rest for the wicked. We appreciate a couple minutes of your time today.
5: We got round two tonight. We're going to go another 3 hours tonight. So.
4: Let's go. I can't I can't see it in your face at all, Bobby Marks. Not at all.
5: No, I've been up. See, you know what's funny? Real quick, I live in Florida, and I miss Taylor ham, egg, and cheese. Well, pork roll and egg and cheese down in Florida. And around pick 19 last night, I had a massive craving for a Taylor ham, egg, and cheese sandwich. And I woke up this morning. I found a bagel shop here in Brooklyn, and I woke up at 6 a.m. and I made a special mission to walk a mile and find this bagel shop and sat there by myself at like 6:15 and had a Taylor ham. So my day is complete already. I don't care what happens the rest of the day. I got my sandwich already, and I'll be ready to go for round two tonight.
4: Was the sandwich good? Did it live up to the expectations in your mind?
5: You know what? I was up here about 2 years ago. I would say the sandwich 2 years ago was better. I'm not a big salt guy, and it feels like it was overloaded with salt.
4: Understood. All right. Well, Bobby, the question I have for you is this. One of the big, you know, takes for a lot of people right now, Sixers fans, is that, wait a minute, Sixers just had Jerry McCain. He didn't play. He was moved because Nick Nurse did not play him. Now, you could roll Daryl Morey into the conversation. That's fine. But Nick Nurse, he puts the starting lineup out there. He's the head coach. So now fast forward to present day, Nick Nurse is still here. So how is LeBaron going to find playing time if he's just the same size and struggles the same way that McCain did last year with the Sixers?
5: Yeah, I mean, I think it's certainly a valid point and everything, and I would just say that every player is different. I think, you know, Jared's a little bit different than probably what you're getting with LeBaron. I think sometimes based on what you have with your roster, sometimes you have to play what you think is the best available off the bench and everything. And I'm not saying that it's not going to be a learning curve for LeBaron coming off the bench. And who knows what the Sixers will do with the rest of free agency here, because they're going to need to go out and get a couple more guards, and they're going to need to get some perimeter shooting. And if they get some veterans, that will certainly solve that issue as far as from a depth standpoint here. But as I said, I just from watching him at Alabama, I would expect there to be a role for him with this group.
3: What kind of a player is he? We were doing the broadcast last night, and we were looking at his highlights. He didn't dunk the ball once in his highlights, so he doesn't play above the rim. Like, I remember with Edgecombe the previous year, it's like, wow, this dude, everything he does, he looks super athletic. But what is his game? Is he a shooter? We know he improved as a three-point shooter, but what does he look like out there? How does he score?
5: I think there's some – he's got a lot of in-between. Certainly – getting to the rim, he had a nice floater at Alabama. He's got a little bit of a mid-range game here, so this is not a perimeter oriented player here. So I think because of his speed, the ability to get to the lane, get into the lane and kind of create some separation from other players.
3: You're familiar with him because you said you've worked with him for a couple of years. I know the one thing that Bob Myers and Mike Yancey talked about was culture. And building a culture and bringing in high character guys. Tell us a little bit about. He's 20 years old, so he'll play. Yeah. I believe he's 21 in November. But tell us about the kid. Tell us about the guy.
5: Yeah, I mean, I'm actually just looking at my notes and everything like that. I mean, listen, I think I am a big fan of him because he just adopted a dog. So I'm an animal lover, and so I people who adopt dogs, I put on a higher pedestal and everything like that. So he just got a. He just got a big black German Shepherd and everything like that. So and a big puppy. So it's a little one there. So I am a big fan of him. But no, I just think, listen, I think he's got a personality. When I talk to the prospects, I want to bring out their personality, and I want to say, like, what do you like to do when you're not playing basketball? Like, if you couldn't play bat, like, what do you like to do? And I don't want to hear like, I like to play video games, and that's great and everything like that. The one thing that he mentioned is like, hey, I like to relieve stress. I like to go fishing, right? Like that's for me is like kind of get away from everything. But I think you guys will really like him. I think his personality is from what you saw last night is engaging. I think the fan base will really enjoy watching him play.
4: Bobby, one more from me. Cameron Carr was a guy that we were talking about for about five picks leading up to the 76ers selecting at 22 overall. And we had a gentleman on our show by the name of Sam Ostry who was very adamant about that guy is the guy you can't miss on. You can't pass on him because he's going to come in and automatically be in the starting lineup. What is your take to that?
5: Yeah, I mean, I think with Cameron, it's interesting. You know, he went to Tennessee for 2 years and then transferred to Baylor. I think he had a terrific year at Baylor. I think the question is that people that I've talked to is that what happens when there's a little more structure in the program? So you go from Rick Barnes, who is demanding, to a Baylor program that's not as demanding here. So there was a little bit more of a runway for Cam at Baylor than he was at Tennessee. And Rick requires you to guard. And if you're not going to guard, you're not going to be on the court and everything like that. But he goes to the Lakers at, 24, and they've got a good – Cam was great at Chicago. He played the one game, and he really scored at a high level.
3: All right, there he is. Bobby Marks getting ready to – you take a little nap before draft coverage?
5: No, because I don't know if I'm going to wake up from it, so I'm just going to plow through it here. We got NBA Today at 3 o'clock, so if you guys are on TV, so we're going 3 to 4 NBA Today, and then we'll go to the draft tonight, and – we get ready to rock and roll.
3: All right. There he is. You called it pork roll, and then you changed it back to Taylor Ham because I was raised pork roll.
5: I grew up in northern Jersey, right. And it's at 153 off the Parkway. And we have, the bridge that basically goes down to the shore. I think that is the dividing line. North of that is like 122 around there is Taylor Ham. Everything below is pork roll. So for me, it's Taylor Ham.
3: All right. There you have it. You're the best. Always appreciate a few.
5: See you guys.
4: Thank you, Bobby.
3: There he is, Bobby Mark.
4: Bobby is tremendous with everything he brings from the salary cap. Of course, as you just said, hey, have an opportunity to sit down with these guys, right? And we talked about Cameron Carr real quick, John. We knew that there was some sort of red flag, right? Well, interesting stuff. The tape don't lie, as they say.
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12: Welcome in to What Movie Wednesday right here on Unfiltered. You got me solo today. Ricky Bo getting the day off today. So we'll get to our What Movie Wednesday theme a little bit later, let you know what the prize is as well. But it was a big night in Philadelphia sports last night for those paying attention. Not only do we have the NBA draft, we had the Philadelphia Phillies with one of the most improbable come-from-behind wins in the bottom of the ninth with two outs, two strikes on Trey Turner. We'll get to that a little bit later because we're going to start with the NBA draft because we've been doing a lot of discussion about the draft and where could the Sixers go at pick 22. And the debate is always, do you go best available or do you draft for need? And I'm always of the belief, no matter what sport, no matter what draft, you always draft best available. Once you start reaching and drafting for need, I think that's where you get yourself in trouble. You always go best available, and it just so happened that the way the board fell last night, the best available on the Sixers draft board was an undersized guard. And it was funny because we've been talking about this. Like, what if the best available is an undersized guard, and the only reason you had the 22nd overall pick in the first place was because you traded away an undersized guard in Jared McCain, and what you got back was the 22nd overall pick. Now, different regime, Mike Gansey obviously was not here as the president of basketball operations. That was Daryl Morey's decision to trade away Jared McCain. But now Mike Gansey's first big decision as the Pobo, he drafts an undersized guard. And if you were watching it last night, Adam Silver heads up to the podium. And he couldn't say 76ers correctly. Listen to the draft selection.
8: With the 22nd pick in the 2026 NBA draft, The Philadelphia 76ers select LeBaron Filon Jr. from the University of Alabama.
12: You got one job, Adam Silver. You can't get the team name right. Like, I understand maybe getting a player's name wrong. You can't say 76ers on the 250th anniversary of the country. You can't say 76ers, but whatever. He said LeBaron Filon Jr. correctly. So there he is, LeBaron Filon Jr., the newest 76er. And when we say undersized guard, this kid is undersized. Yeah, he's 6'2", and you look at his height and say he's undersized. He only weighed 175 pounds last year. At the combine, he was 177. Yeah, 175 at the combine. Then he was 177 coming into the season as a sophomore. But you can gain some weight. You can gain some strength, but he is undersized, and you already have an undersized backcourt in VJ and Tyrese Maxey. But I look at it and I'm kind of torn on it because there's two schools of thought. And I want to hear from people today on whether or not you like the pick. I love the idea of going best available, but in reality, you used a first round draft pick on a player that you hope never starts a game for you as a 76er. I mean, you think about that. If things go as planned, LeBaron Filon Jr. will never start a game. That's what you want, because you want VJ and Tyrese Maxey to be healthy. You want them to be your starting guards. You want them to be who you're building this team around. So you could look at it that way and say, man, you used a first-round draft pick on a guy you're hoping and praying never actually starts a game. But the other school of thought is, well, look, last year, Tyrese Maxey played the most minutes of anybody in the NBA. VJ Edgecombe played the most minutes of any rookie in the NBA. And you kind of saw that take its toll on them, especially in that series against the Knicks, where they were just playing way too many minutes. So now you draft a guy like Filon and hope, all right, he's going to be able to take away some of those minutes from VJ and Tyrese Maxey. We know the kid is a very good scorer. I mean, he turned his shooting around last year. Let me pull up these numbers because it was impressive what he did in his sophomore year at Alabama. He shot 50% from the field and close to 40% from beyond the arc, averaging 22 points per game. And the kid's ball handling skills, you could read any analyst, you could watch any highlight, he's got tremendous ball handling skills. So you like that aspect of the pick, is he's going to take away some minutes from Tyrese and VJ Edgecombe because they can't play as many minutes as you asked them to play last year. That's just not a recipe for this team to succeed. But he does have some things he needs to work on. He improved his shooting as a sophomore, but his defense took a step back. He was really good defensively as a freshman, and if he would have came out his freshman year, he probably would have been a top 20 pick. A lot of draft analysts had this kid going in the top 20 and not falling to 22. So when he's there, it was too good of an opportunity to pass up for Mike Gansey and the 76ers, so they take him. If I'm grading it, like, do I like it or do I not like it? I like it. Because when you look at the Sixers, now some of this is Gansey, but some of it is the scouting department they already had in place. They've been pretty good at drafting. I mean, you found Tyrese Maxey at 21st overall. You went with VJ Edgecombe, number three, when you had other options. And both of those guys look like they are massive hits. So I'm trusting the 76ers. I know that might sound crazy, trusting the 76ers. But when it comes to drafting over the last few seasons, I'm trusting them. In they did the analysis. And if Filon was the guy they had as number one on the board when they came on the clock at 22, I'd like the pick. So last night, Mike Gansey, new Pobo, meets with the media after they make the selection, and he provided some of his initial thoughts on their first-round draft pick. Listen to Gansey.
13: Yeah, he was pretty high on our board. You know, surprised a little bit he was there. But, you know, I've watched LeBaron a lot. My one of my close college friends is the athletic trainer there at West Virginia with me. So, you know, I kind of know those guys there a little bit. You know, we drafted Colin Sexton in the past at Alabama, but LeBaron's just a dynamic guard. You know, he can play on and off the ball. Came back for his second year at Alabama, you know, could have came out last year probably and, you know, got picked probably a little bit higher this year. But just dynamic, can score, can pass. I think he was the only player in Division I to average 22 and 5 assists, shooting over 50%. I mean, he shot 39 from three. His efficiency went up. You know, he had 35 on Michigan, probably one of the best defensive teams in the country in the tournament. And, you know, he's playing in the SEC. So he's the focal point of the offense, you know, the other team scouting report. And he's got some, like, toughness. You know, I think he's going to fit Philly. He plays with an edge, plays with a swag. You know, he's not afraid. You know, he's a Mobile, Alabama kid, so he stayed home, so he's loyal. And, you know, he's won a lot of games there. Playing with Nate Oates, you know, they play like an NBA system. They get up and down. They play fast. They shoot a lot of threes. So we were very, very excited he was there. And, you know, he was a really good player the last 2 years, and we're excited to have him in Philly.
12: All right, so a lot in there from Mike Gansey. And towards the end there, this is what really stuck out to me. When Gansey took over as the president of basketball operations, one of the things he talked a lot about was the culture of the 76ers, like trying to build a culture, guys who wanted to play here, guys that were going to fit Philadelphia and fit the style of play in which they want to play. Daryl Morey, we could be critical of a lot of the moves he made in terms of contracts he gave out, in terms of building a really old bench. We've talked about that before. The contracts to Embiid and George are just disasters. But one of Morey's biggest mistakes, and you could go back to his time in Houston as well, I think one of Morey's biggest mistakes is he never really cared about culture. He didn't seem like a guy who cared about building a culture. And in today's modern sports world, culture is as important as it's ever been. And the 76ers have lacked culture for as long as I can remember. And they've been trying to change that. When you get guys like Maxey and Edgecombe, who seem to be guys who are going to work their butts off to try to get better, they're going to leave it all out on the court. It sounds like Gansey wants to continue to bring in players like that. And that's where this Filon kid fits, because he talks about how he plays with an edge. He talked about how he's not afraid. He mentioned his loyalty by staying in Alabama and playing in his hometown college. Like, these types of things, I think Daryl Morey ignored. And this is something Mike Gansey and Bob Myers, who built all those championship teams in Golden State, I think they value the culture they're building. And it seems like this Filon kid is going to fit that culture. But there are things he needs to work on. Now, some people out there might be asking themselves, all right, but why didn't you draft a position of need, right? You went with another guard when you already have Maxey and Edgecombe. Now, I talked about how he could take away some of those minutes because they played way too many minutes. But I thought this answer from Gansey is spot on. We keep talking about, oh, they need a wing. Oh, they need a backup center. Oh, they need a power forward. All these things that they need, they probably needed everything. Listen to Gansey.
13: I mean, it was a combination. I mean, he was the highest guy on our board at 22, and we had him higher than that. So, you know, you look at our roster, we need help at every position, you know, 1 through 5. You know, obviously we have the big four, but we need guys outside of them. And I think he fits, and, you know, he's another guard. So now we can kind of focus in other areas on the roster. But, you know, he's someone that just kind of fell in our lap, so to speak, and we're excited about him.
12: I love that answer from Gansey, because he's right. Like, if we're being honest with ourselves as Sixers fans, they need help everywhere. Last year, they had nobody that could come off that bench. All right, they had Quentin Grimes at times. Outside of him, was there anybody coming off the bench that you could really trust to give you quality minutes, especially in that series against the Knicks? No. So if we're being honest with ourselves, they needed help everywhere. So I like that they went with the guy that they had as the highest on their draft board. You continue to do that, you're going to have success. You start reaching. You start saying, oh, well, I think we really need this position, even though we have this guy a lot lower on our board. Let's take him. No, I think the Sixers got it right. We'll see if the kid can translate to the NBA game. I'm trusting their evaluation. I'm trusting their analysis of him as a player. But I do like that they just let the board fall to them and they took the best player available. But I'm curious where people are weighing in on this. So a couple ways to get involved in the show, as always. You can hit us up on the Davis Honda text line. Send your texts. Send your voice memos. We got We Hear You coming up like we do every show at 3:45. And again, later on in the 5 o'clock hour, get your voice memos in. What are your thoughts on the Sixers' first-round selection of LeBaron Fylon Jr., an undersized guard? 610-632-0975. Send him in. Text, voice memo, send him in. But wasn't only the NBA draft last night. If you were watching both like I was doing, going back and forth, I was watching the Phillies game. Now, I'm going to make a confession here. Top of the ninth, the Phillies go down 8-6 headed into the top of the ninth. After Orion Kirkgreen comes in and he gives a lead right back to the Nationals in the bottom of the eighth, I turned the game off. I turned the game off because I got so frustrated watching Orion Kirkgreen give up the lead in that moment. I think he walked a guy, hit a guy, and then gives up like a home run. It was ridiculous. Terrible bullpen game last night. In fact, Ricky Bowe, who's off today, him and I were texting about it last night, and Ricky's exact words, one of the worst bullpen games I've ever seen. And he wasn't just talking about the Phillies. He was talking about the Nationals. So I turned the game off watching the draft. I get a text from my dad. I hope you're watching this. Now, the way YouTube TV works, when you change the channel, it automatically records the game.
14: Yep.
12: So when I get the text, I hope you're watching this, I'm going, oh, my God, what did I miss? So I go back and I watch it live, not knowing what happens, and I'm waiting for something to happen. Top of the ninth, two outs, two strikes on Trey Turner, and I'm thinking, this game's over. But to Trey Turner's credit, the guy has struggled. He gets on base, and then Brandon Marsh comes up to the plate. And just like I predicted on the unfiltered home run predictions yesterday, which I'm dominating, by the way, Silvana.
14: Okay.
12: Brandon Marsh steps to the plate, down two outs. Here's what it sounded like.
15: Fly ball deep to right field. Woods going back. This game is tied. A long home run for Brandon Marsh. It's an 8-8 game.
16: And ironically, Tom, a sweeper by Kirkering, it didn't sweep, gave up the home run, and that one was a sweeper that didn't sweep either by Lord. What a huge home run, but, you know, give Trey credit, too. You know, he's been struggling. He came up with that big base hit to get Marsh in the batter's box, and that thing just stayed center cut.
15: Man, was that a long one. 11 home runs for Brandon Marsh.
12: All right, so that's the top of the ninth, right? So there's two outs, two strikes. Turner gets on. Then Marsh hits the home run to tie it. So now you got an 8-8 game. Still two outs. Harper steps up to the plate. Single. Derek Hill has to pinch hit because they did like double switch and they gave up the DH, this whole complicated thing with the way baseball works. So they got to pinch hit because you're not going to let Kirkring hit in that situation. So Derek Hill pinch hits. He gets a single. So now you've gone single by Turner, home run by Marsh, single by Harper, single by Derek Hill, and Bryson Stott steps up to the plate. 8-8 game, two men on. Here's what it sounded like.
16: This is going to trap.
15: Bryson Stott smokes one in the deep right field toward the pole. It is gone! He did it! A three-run explosion for Bryson Stott, and the Phillies are back on top. It's 11-8.
16: Wow.
15: Two-run home run by Marsh to tie it, and a three-run bomb by Bryson Stott just inside the pole.
16: Just when you think they're down, the boys are firing on all cylinders now.
12: Just when you think they're down, and they weren't done. After that home run, JT walks, Rincones singles, Edmundo Sosa hits a double. Now it's a 13-8 game. Justin Crawford walks. Trey Turner back up. He hits an RBI single. They go into the ninth, down 8-6 with two outs, and they end up putting eight runs on the board to make it a 14-8 game. One of the most improbable come-from-behind wins you will ever see. And Jason Stark, who's joining us at 3 o'clock, Hall of Fame writer for The Athletic, he always starts us off with a stat of the week. And he told me he's got a crazy stat of the week about last night's comeback. So I'm looking forward to that. Make sure you're tuned in 3 o'clock with Jason Stark. But the bigger question now is, all right, you win that game like that. Is it just one out of 162? Or does a game like that actually spark you a little bit? Like, when you win a game like that on the road, does that something that sparks you where you now can really get hot? Because if you were listening yesterday, we were talking about how starting with that series against the Mets and now against the Nationals, and you look till right after the All-Star break, they play some bad teams. I mean, this Phillies team can go on a run. Ricky Bo actually is predicting that by the time they have to play, is it the Yankees that he was saying? After the break, let me pull up the schedule for the Phils. He thinks they're going to be in first place. Like, Ricky's predicting that this team is going to be in first place by July. So let's look at their calendar right now. Because they got, you look at bad teams. They just finished up a series against the Mets. Now they got a series against the Nationals. Then they go to New York to take on the Mets. Then they have the Pirates. Then they start July, Kansas City Royals, Cincinnati Reds, Detroit Tigers, All-Star break, and then the Mets. And then they come out after the Mets, it's the Dodgers. So Ricky's prediction was by July 20th against the Dodgers, he thinks they're going to be a first-place team. And then things get tough. You got the Dodgers and the Yankees back-to-back series. But, man, with this could be setting up perfectly as, like, the perfect storm. You win a game like that last night on the road, and now you got all these relatively easy teams to beat up. The NL East, we were about to rule it over a couple weeks ago. Maybe it's not over. Maybe it's not.
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37: Give OKC a tougher match. I don't think they could. But at some point, when are we going to start putting pressure on Luke and the Lakers to get this thing done?
38: Well, that pressure is going to be immense, whether they sign LeBron or not, especially with Austin Reeves signing a four-year, $185 million extension that's on the table. The state of the Los Angeles Lakers and that LeBron guy is still an unrestricted free agent. He's David Dennis Jr. in for Harry Douglas and Freddie Coleman. It's an extra bonus Wednesday Groove with an edition of Freddie and Harry on ESPN Radio and the ESPN app.
39: They may not be the top stories of the day.
40: In other news.
39: But you need to be in the know. This is In Other News.
38: Usually stories like this, you'll say, why? Because it's Florida. Not this one. Why? Because it's Southern Louisiana. Authorities in that part of the country say an impaired driving investigation took an unexpected turn when the suspect ran from deputies straight into a swamp where he encountered an alligator that attacked him. State troopers on Sunday responded to a report of a reckless driver on I-10 in Jefferson Parish. Troopers also received reports that the vehicle struck a concrete barrier and blew a tire. Now, patrol found the vehicle on I-310 in St. Charles Parish, conducted a traffic stop. Speaking to the driver, he showed he was impaired. During the DWI investigation, He fled on foot. Now, this brainiac, who shall remain nameless, Victor Rivas, jumped from the elevated porch of Interstate 310 into the swamp. Now, the sheriff's office assisted the troopers and located Rivas, who was found walking along a highway. When they approached him, he fled again to another part of the swamp. That's when Gator Cop, an alligator, jumped the law enforcement team, tried to convince the Rivas that surrender was the better option. He thought otherwise and wound up being attacked by the alligator and sustained injuries to both of his arms.
37: So should we call, do we call him Rivas instead of Rivas Island? Do we call him Rivas Swamp?
38: Call him Venus de Milo, honestly.
37: There you go. That's up there with Hick Van Axel, everybody. It's catching on. It's catching on, everybody. Sweeping America. Hick Van Axel, everybody.
38: The moral of the story is, those gators, whether they're police officers or not, are nobody to mess with. For David Dennis Jr. and Freddie Coleman, this has been the Wednesday Groove on edition of Freddie and Harry and the mighty ESPN Radio. NBA Draft is next.
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13: For UNC's Henry Vassar, Duke's Isaiah Evans, and Malik Thomas of Arkansas come to mind as the only three players to leave college with eligibility that have yet to get selected. Eight teams have multiple picks, nine teams no picks as round two begins. You can definitely expect a host of trades as early as pick 31. The opening round marked the first time since 2019 that every lottery pick was drafted out of college. It began with the third player since 1966 to lead the NCAA in scoring and then get drafted first overall. No doubt the spotlight on the opening round, and it was that front four of DeBonsa, Peterson, Boozer, and Wilson.
14: I'm excited to see how it turns out, but I feel like it will be one of the best, if not the best, draft classes ever.
15: There are a number of guys in this draft that could end up being the best player.
16: At least 10 of us will probably be still playing when, let's say, 8 years down the road. I think that's how deep we are. And I think this will be probably one of the most talked about draft classes since LeBron's.
17: With the first pick in the 2026 NBA Draft, the Washington Wizards select Anise DeBonsa Jr. from Brigham Young University.
16: I mean, it was the ultimate dream, like being a number one pick and being in a conversation with previous number one picks is definitely a goal.
18: When you take someone number one overall, you have to go after a guy that wants to be the number one pick. It's not solely all about what happens between the four lines. AJ DeBonsa is the complete package when it comes to that for the Washington Wizards.
17: With the second pick in the 2026 NBA Draft, the Utah Jazz select Darren Peterson from the University of Kansas.
19: Darren Peterson? Oh, he's going to have the best career out of any player in this draft. His ceiling is Kobe Bryant. He's been a killer his entire life. He's NBA ready. He has an NBA body. There's no shot that he don't like. There's no shot that he can't make.
17: With the third pick in the 2026 NBA Draft, the Memphis Grizzlies select Cameron Boozer from Duke University.
19: That just jumps out at you when you watch this guy. He's a man. He's so big, he's so strong, his game is so complete. He's such a versatile player.
17: With the fourth pick in the 2026 NBA Draft, the Chicago Bulls select Caleb Wilson from the University of North Carolina.
20: Caleb Wilson, he has the highest upside of all those top four guys. His athleticism, his versatility, his ability to protect the rim. He can defend, he can switch.
13: Yeah, let's face it. First four players of the draft is what the discussion was all about. BYU's AJ DeBonsa, number one overall, second. Top five pick in BYU history, joining Sean Bradley back in 1993. He went second overall. DeBonsa led Division I in scoring last season at 25.5 points per game. He was the first D1 freshman ever to average 25-plus points, 6-plus rebounds, and 3-plus assists in a season. And joined our PJ Carlissimo, Seth Greenberg, and Corey Alexander.
18: Even though this was the plan all along, now that you're here, what are you feeling?
16: This is so crazy. Like, you just said, Anise DeBonsa Jr. with the first pick in the 2026 NBA draft. Like, it's what we've been working for since I wanted to play basketball. I wanted to make it to the NBA, and I've been working so hard to be a number one pick. But, I mean, it's a stepping stone. I still got a lot more work to do.
21: So the number one pick, what are the Washington Wizards, who have struggled, who need a face of the organization, and something to jumpstart their organization, what do you expect to bring from day one?
16: There's a lot of versatility. I mean, whatever they need. Obviously, they re-signed Trae Young. He's an all-star point guard, so I'm playing alongside him. I think I can play off-ball a little bit, but also just showing my defensive intangibles.
0: What are the things that you prioritize right now? Hey, these are the things I have to do better if I'm going to be successful as a rookie right away in this league.
16: Definitely three-point shooting. I mean, I've been working a lot on it in my pre-draft process, but off-ball defense, I think I liked it a little bit at BYU, so I was definitely working on that as well.
13: Yeah, Big 12 Freshman of the Year. First team All Big 12, third most points, 894 by a freshman in D1 history. First freshman with 30 plus points in his NCAA debut since Steph Curry in 2007. He joins a Wizards team that had the NBA's worst record at 17-65 last season, missing the playoffs for a fifth straight campaign. In addition to Devonta, they traded for Trae Young, who was signed for four more years, and Anthony Davis as well. NBA Today on if the Wiz are now equipped to at least compete for the play-in spot in the East.
12: They did a good job trying to keep it a secret, but internally, the Wizards had long come to the decision that AJ DeMonsa was their guy. Internally, they view him as the same type of transcendent talent and prospect that they have with Anthony Davis. Back in the day when AD got drafted to New Orleans and the Cooper Flags of the world, they look at him as the perfect fit next to Trae Young at point guard. You know, you have Anthony Davis in the middle, and now AJ DeMonsa provides this big wing who's athletic, dynamic, can create his own shot. They really feel like he was by far the best player in this draft.

0: spot. So I think Cam Boozer is going to have the greatest impact year one out of the top four guys.
1: Yeah, that was certainly the case in the college game as well. As you look at round two, your best available player or players are who?
0: Henry Basar from North Carolina, mm-hmm. for sure. He's a talent. I mean, at 7 feet, to be able to shoot the ball and score it as efficiently as he did in North Carolina. I think he's very underrated when you talk about his vertical explosion. He can be a lob threat. He's a pretty solid rim protector. He just gives you a bunch of versatility in your front court, and any team that gets him in the second round honestly got a steal. I got another guy is Bruce Thornton. Bruce
1: yep.
0: Thornton from Ohio State. Oh, my goodness. I mean, I've done his games this year, and I've seen him be able to fill it up with the best of them. I think the level of efficiency in which he scores the ball with from that point guard spot, the maturity in which he plays with, the way that he's able to use his body when he seeks out contact on drives to be able to create that separation, to be Ohio State's leading scorer, that says a lot. And the way that he did it efficiently says a lot to me, too. I think that Bruce Thornton, whoever gets him, gets the steal of the second round.
1: He's ESPN NBA and college basketball analyst King McClure will be part of tonight's ESPN draft coverage. King, we appreciate the insight.
0: Yes, sir. Anytime.
1: King McClure joining Malika Andrews, Jay Billis, Bobby Marks, Sam Sharania, Fran Fraschilla, Brian Windhorst, Amon Shumpert, Vanessa Richardson on ESPN tonight for round two coverage. Again, the Wizards were the first team since 2018 to win the lottery, having the league's worst record. That format is a thing of the past, as the league will now award teams that are making clear efforts to win. The lottery format changing beginning next season. Among the subjects PJ Carlesimo and Alan Hahn discuss with NBA Commissioner Adam Silver.
2: How soon do you think we're going to feel or see the impact in the changes to the draft lottery system?
3: I think we're going to feel it immediately. I mean, you guys both been around the league forever. We've never in the history of the league had a season where there was zero incentive to be at the bottom. So that we're going into a world we're not familiar with, where we have flat lottery odds. And in fact, as you guys know, odds are even worse if you're one of the worst three teams in the league. So, well, it's still a draft, and obviously, if you're a playoff team, you're not, you know, with some exceptions around the play-in, you're not in the lottery. So it still gives the ability for teams, non-playoff teams, to replenish. But hopefully, we've done away with that direct incentive to race to the bottom. And so I think already we're seeing it in terms of how teams are out in the free agent market and trades. It's like it's all about winning, and that's how it should be. And maybe the correction was long overdue, but whatever, for whatever reason, the guardrails came off. Maybe it was because there was a perception of such a deep draft class this year. Maybe analytics in all sports have become paramount. But anyway, we made the change, and I'm really excited about it.
4: As we get further along with the NIL and the college is still trying to deal with it, it's kind of impacted us in two different ways. The American college kids and what they're doing, and some of the younger European players now, with the chance to make more money and come over sooner. How do you assess that right now?
3: Well, you know, PJ, and both you and Alan are really familiar with the international game, and what's happening in Europe, for example, and people are starting to take notice, is that while in the NBA we've seen a dramatic increase in the number of international players, you hadn't seen that up until fairly recently in the NCAA. Now you're looking at essentially, I think 20% of their players are international, and some of the very top players. And so what that means is maybe there's an opportunity in Europe, something we're looking at potentially, yes, to create a league there independent of the NBA. And it's understandably for the American players, it used to be, I think it was easier for a player on the margins to be convinced that they should throw their hat in the ring for to potentially be in the draft. Now that the economic opportunities are so good in college, I think it's very healthy that a player who potentially is on the margin maybe isn't ready to play in the
4: stays
3: NBA.
4: Stays another year.
3: Stays in college. And by the way, I mean, the college programs are amazing. I mean, just the quality of the coaching, the facilities, the travel, I don't blame them. And the money's really good, too. So, you know, I think there are, don't get me wrong, there are a lot of problems right now, I think, in the way the system is working in college. I mean, if you ask someone like me who's been involved with the professional league for most of his adult life, we have cap system, you know, we have long-term contracts. I mean, we have a strong model of rules and regulations. I mean, I feel for the people participating in college because, well, I think the basketball is great. From a development standpoint, I think it's lacking when players are jumping from team to team. I think that, you know, in terms of competition over time, you're quickly seeing haves and have-nots. So Congress, I know, is focused on this. It's seemingly one of the few issues there's truly bipartisan support around. You have Senator Cruz, Senator Cantwell from the state of Washington, you know, both focused on this. So I'm hopeful that they can fix the system just so there's better competition.
1: 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Coming up next on NBA Countdown, the Lakers make an investment in one of their core players. How might that impact the rest of that LA roster? We'll explore. And Celtics GM Brad Stevens on the team's relationship with Jaylen Brown. That's next. 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
17: They get it into Reeves. Here we go. 5 seconds left. Reeves gets loose. Runner in the lane. Good!